0: 4-yard gain.
1: They'll stick with Vinson, who's to the right of Bedgood, the quarterback. And play fake, look to pass. Bedgood in trouble, slips a rusher, throws behind his intended receiver, incomplete, trying to catch up with Cameron Cole. And now third down. Third and six. BTW started 0-3 this year. They picked up wins their last 2 weeks.
2: That was good coverage there. We stayed at home. Kept him from getting rid of the ball early.
1: Trips formation left. Two wideouts right. Five receivers for Bedgood and a shotgun. Empty backfield on third and six from the Tattlesee 44. Looks to pass left, looks back right, now wants to run. Will be taken down, and it'll be fourth down. Big defensive play by the Tigers. That was Randall Morgan, and he is down still.
3: Yeah, he's I don't know what it's going to be, but dislocated shoulder would be my bet. He can't move that left shoulder.
1: Can't lose him. We'll take a break.
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1: Woods punts and puts Tattlesee down inside its own 5-yard line, down at the 3, but a big third down stop on a tackle by Randall Morgan, and he was favoring his shoulder coming off the field, as Brad noted. And I don't know what the chances are him coming back, but they are looking at him now on the sideline. A big player for Tattlesee, obviously, as we're already thin with our numbers. Here's first down for the Tigers. First offensive play coming up on their own 3-yard line.
2: Not the way you want to start, but let's see if we can get us a good drive here.
1: Morris, and we had a whistle before we even snapped the football, and it's going to be a procedure call against the Tigers. So back them up even more. Half the distance, fakes it inside the 2. Morris, a quarterback, Love to his right. Here they come, high snap, and Trent will have to just dive forward to get something. He got a yard back. Give us a little breathing room.
3: Those snaps put up a trouble last week. They've been working on those the whole defensive drive there. So, maybe we get that under control. It knocks that timing off that play right there.
1: No doubt. Second down, about 10 to go. Tattlesee's own 3-yard line. Shotgun again. Morris again. This time it's Love. He got nothing. He lost yards back to the 1. May have given him a little bit more than that, closer to the 2, but it's still going to be third and long, and third and about 11 yards to go. Well, you've kind of been in a tough spot right here when you're deep in your own territory. You don't want to try anything crazy. But you don't want to have to punt out of the back of your end zone either.
2: Right.
1: Third Third down and 11 from our own two. Trent looking to throw, pressure coming in his face. He throws down the field, and it is nearly intercepted. Could have called a flag on that because there was definitely some tugging at the jersey of Timmerman, but there's no penalty. It'll be fourth down, batted down by Woods for Booker T. We're going to have to punt. Timmerman will have to do that.
3: Yeah, he had a hand in his chest. I didn't really understand that.
1: Yeah, they didn't see it. Back to return it is Robinson for BTW as Timmerman will punt it. Didn't get a full, you know, length on his snap because of how close he was to the line with no room behind the end zone. It's a punt that will be downed at the 33 of Tallahassee by Jackson, Caleb Jackson. And a short field for Booker T. Washington. So they did what they had to do with a three and out. We weren't able to move the ball at all.
2: That's
1: our
2: right.
1: Struggles on offense continue. And, you know, that's why you punt it.
2: That's, yes.
1: Yeah, I mean, they could have gone for it, but field position is a big deal. And their defense gives it right back to them with a very short field. The ball at the Tallahassee 33, first and 10. Bed good. The Woods, right side. Good defensive play by Smith to take him down. He did not gain anything. It'll be second down and 10. Definitely, as we talked about, have seen some improvement from our defense after we really got gashed by Hopeful.
2: That's right.
1: And still, you know, we're making strides towards, you know, becoming better against Marbury, but obviously last week was our best effort of the year. Here is play action and a quick pass. This looked like an RPO that Bedgood decided to make a quick toss on a slant, and it's short of his receiver, so it'll be third down and 10. Now, being on the 33 of Tallahassee, you'd think maybe they go for it if they don't get it here, if they get close. They may go for it anyway.
2: Yeah, they may.
1: Woods and shotgun alongside Bedgood. And they look to throw. And over the middle, and it is caught. No, it dropped. Boy, it would have been an unbelievable catch. Incomplete.
2: Yes.
1: Foley went up to grab it, but couldn't hold on as he hit the turf. It popped out. Fourth and 10. Now what do you do?
2: Oh, my goodness. The way their defense played, I'll be honest with you, I would go. But now where we are, and look, if they could get some guys down there and get good hang time, they could pin us deep again. But it looks like they are going for it.
1: We'll see if the defense can get a stop on a fourth down. We're pretty good with this last week. I think Greenville was 1 of 5 on fourth down. And their lineman move, that might change their mind. They got going too quick. Center must have forgotten the snap count. And now it's 4th and 15. Backs them up to the 38. Well, you don't want to pick up a penalty here. You want to get a stop if you can, but not give them one. Three receivers left, one right. Bedgood with Woods to his right.
2: Hey, quick kick.
1: Now
2: yep.
1: He's going to kick it. Let's see where it goes. Inside the 10 and into the end zone. So they netted a little bit. About 18 yards. It'll come out to the 20-yard line. So Tallahassee now a little breathing room for their second offensive series of the night. 7:21 to go in the first quarter and scoreless. As we
2: – well, you know you're limited on the plays you call when you're that deep. So let's see what kind of adjustments we made here.
1: Yeah.
2: To get our offense going.
1: Chase Lindsey in the game, a wide out right side. Whittington right. I think we could have gotten a flag on that one. Late snap, but handoff to Love. He stopped behind the line of scrimmage. We just have no running game the last 2 weeks. We've just not been able to get any push. And they're in the backfield all over it.
2: And the bad thing about it is people watch film and they know that. So they're lining up, they're coming, they got both ears back. And they're just rushing. I didn't even notice if they were doing any kind of stunts. It looked like they were just bull rushing through our line.
1: Yeah, that time I don't think they had any kind of blitz. So it was just their front four just dominating to get through that time. And now we'll be second and 12 after a loss of two. And it will be Trent trying to run this time. He cuts back, puts his head down, and we'll get some positive yards out close to the 25, make it a third and five for the Tigers. Picked up seven, our best play so far. Four receivers, two on each side, and Morrison shotgun coming up with Love as he looks for the play from the sideline on a third down and five.

0: High snap. He's going to have to hurry. And now he's got some room to run, and he will get the first down and then take a lick. He was going to slide. It was too late. He took the licks from Woods there, but it is a first down on a touch, first down run by, of course, Trent Morris as he picks up 9 on the carry. We'll take it any way we can get it.
1: That's right.
0: But that was a hard hit he took. So I'm sure I've told him, get down. It was too late.
1: Yeah.
0: First down and 10 from the 34 of Tattleson. High snap again. And Love is buried in the backfield on the handoff. That's just going nowhere. First off, we got to get the snap hit the chest of the quarterback.
1: Yeah, that snap is killing us because it, like Brad said earlier, it disrupts the entire timing of that play and hurts us. You can't lose three yards after you gain 9.
0: Second down and 13. And this one was, kind of a crazy end-over-end snap, but a good throw out to Rigsby, and that will get some positive yardage for the Tigers. I don't know what happened on that snap.
1: I don't know.
0: But it was at least at his waist level. Picked up some positives again after about the 39.
1: So he still had to wait on it, though, and that's –
0: Yeah, third down and 5 for the Tigers. They converted on the 3rd and 5 on a scramble by Morris a moment ago. And it looked like BTW showing blitz, so going to have to get some protection. Love is hopefully going to be able to pick up if they do come through. We've got 3 receivers to the right side, 1 left. And it's time for Trent, but he decides he wants to run for it. And he will be hit from behind. The ball came out, and it is picked up by Booker T at midfield. Well, that's been the flaw that, unfortunately, Trent Morris has had this year as protection. He has fumbled the ball several times and didn't see that lick coming from the backside. And an early turnover, an early advantage now for Booker T as they will start. Looked like we had something going. It would have been right at the first down marker for Tattleson. They'll be on the 45-yard line.
1: Yeah, that's what hurts is that it was at the first down marker.
0: Well, you know, and on that play, I think Trent just expects he's about to be, have a pocket collapse. I thought he had some protection that time and could have maybe sat back there a little bit longer. But he has been under duress most of the year. Here's BTW back on offense after the first turnover of the game.
1: Look, I'd be a little gun shy too, as much as I've been, as he's been hit.
0: Bedgood in shotgun. Woods to his left. And Woods will run it and go nowhere. Defense all over. Good defensive play. And Smith again. A couple of nice plays by him tonight. A.J. Smith already. Lost a yard. Tackle for a loss that time. Second down and 11. Now, defense has made some plays and even scored some points for us this year. Maybe it's time to see something like that.
1: That's
0: our
1: right.
0: Offense is not able to get anything going consistently for the last few weeks. And once again, they got going too soon. And I don't know if that's a snap count or on the center or there's a conversation with the right guard in the center right now.
2: And, hey, we've got number 72, Jackson Ledbetter, in for 60. He's a young guy with a lot of energy, plays a lot of B-team. He's excited to be out there. You can tell on the sidelines.
0: I noticed that. Good to point out. Yeah, Jackson Ledbetter filling in for Randall Morgan, who went out with an injury early in this first quarter. We got a 5-man front on a second down and long after the penalty. Bedgood wants to go down the field and does, and there's a lot of hand fighting, but there will be no penalty. His third down will come up. Third and about 16.
1: And that was not on us. The offensive player initiated that contact, so Trent didn't even interfere with him.
3: Ledbetter's getting after him, Coach. Ledbetter's getting after him. Jackson?
0: Brad, I think your mic's still on down there. Well, we like what we're hearing, though. That's all right.
1: That's right.
0: Third down and 16. Bedgood, shotgun, looking to pass. Has a little time. Now wants to take off and run, and he will be hit and taken down. But it's going to be a horse collar.
1: Oh.
0: Caden Jackson reached high and got him by the top of the jersey, and that will give them 15 on a third and 16. Had him. Wait a minute. Oh, they got a holding Allie's offset. They actually called a face mask. I didn't see the face mask.
2: No, he was absolutely guessing on that one because he was to the backside. There's no chance.
0: Well, we got a break because they held it, so it's an offset, and that means we'll replay the down. It could have been 15 for them. So we'll do it again. Third down and 16. Five receivers, three to the left, one, and two more to the right side for Bedgood. Looking to pass left over the middle, and he's got a receiver. First down and then some. It's going to be a touchdown. Jalen Price slipped into an open area. Bedgood delivered, and Booker T's on the board first, capitalizing on the Tallahassee turnover. 6-0.
1: And there's a flag.

0: and sportsmanlike conduct against BTW. Heck, I'd make them kick it 15 yards deeper. I guess he was going to take it on the kick, but, I mean, it's a point possibly, you know, if you got to kick it back further. Wouldn't you?
1: I don't know.
0: I understand the field position on the kickoff, but
1: I may do it on the kickoff, but I would send everybody after this, especially after seeing how he was kicking pregame. I may want to disrupt him as much as possible here.
0: Henry Beto Maje to kick. Robinson to hold. Six nothing. Kick up and no good. All right, well, maybe they were right then. It remains 6-0. Booker T. Washington. 2:46 to go, first quarter of play.
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0: Well, I got to give credit to the coaches. They said just let them kick. We'll back them up 15 on the kickoff. And I was thinking, let's make sure we don't let them score. The point, they didn't make the point after. Now we're going to make them kick to the 25. So Tallahassee is looking for good field position. Down 6-0. We'll see. Here comes the kickoff. And an opportunity for Abram Whittington from the 45, the 50-yard line, and to the 48. So we've got good field position. We'll see if we can capitalize. 2:42 left in the first quarter, and BTW leading 6-0. They got a turnover and a fumble recovery. And on a 3rd and 16, a long pass from Bedgood to Price. And the difference now is 6 points. Tallahassee with its offense, which looked like it was getting going a little bit there before the turnover.
1: Yeah, let's see what. And I'm glad we knew his name because they've gone back to the other numbers this week.
0: Yeah, and my numbers have been changed, so they're wrong now again. Swing out to Whittington on the left side, comes back to the middle, cuts back out right. He's going to get to the 45. A little bit of running for about 3 yards. You know, that's what Greenville did to us last week, to nickel and dime us, and, you know, these short yardage completions. If they'll give you that, take it.
1: That's right.
0: We'll take 3 yards in a cloud of dust however we can get it. We're struggling to get a push up front on offense, and we might have gotten a movement on the – at least a encroachment on the right side, it looks like, as they jumped across, and it's going to be 5 yards. Now second down and 2 after the offsides.

0: winding down under 2 minutes to go first quarter. Second down play, Morris looks to pass, has some time now. Goes deep down the field to Griffin, and he is going to be picked off. Inside the 5 yard line, intercepted by Crawford. I'm going to give a little bit of a pass there to Trent. I know he was well covered, but, you know, these 50-50 balls you throw up, you want your guy to make a play. And I don't know if Griffin picked it up late, but he has to adjust the route and come back and needed at least play defense. He got back too late.
1: Yeah.
0: So it will be first down, Booker T. That's back-to-back turnovers from the Tigers. You get it inside there, 50. You hope that you can put points on the board, but it's just been tough for Tattlesee. And went for the big one there, did not get it on a second and two.
1: Well, now we've got to – we got to have a defensive stand here. We got them deep in their side.
0: Yes.
1: Let's do something here with it.
0: Bedgood hands off. Woods tries to pop it outside. He will get to the right side and turn it upfield and get out of bounds around the 10-yard line. A lot of running to the strong side of the field. And a 5-yard gain. Second and five. The clock stopped at 1:36. Go the other way this time and try to go through the middle. Good defensive stand by the Tigers. May have stopped him for a loss even. Right at the 10. Looks like he might have gotten back to the line to bring up third down. Once again, that's Woods. Third down, 5. Let's see if we can get a stop here.
1: We got to get some pressure on the quarterback here. This deep, cover, but get pressure.
0: And they moved again.
1: They moved.
0: Yeah, they've had several of those procedural penalties. This will back them up 5 yards to their 5, and now becomes 3rd and 10. They converted 3rd and 16 for the touchdown last time they had a third down.
1: I don't – what would you do, Mike? I would send the house. I'm sorry, I would. I would send them. I'd say, guys, cover your man, but I'm sending everybody after him.
0: They're going to run it with Woods. He got through the middle, and he will be tackled at the 10. Will not get the first down. Picked up 5, but it's 4th down. They have to punt it away.
2: It's our chance to get that field position.
0: No doubt. No doubt. We had it a moment ago. Let's see if we can maybe rip off a return even.
1: I think they're going to let the quarter run out.
0: Yeah, there's a differential about 5 seconds between the game clock and the play clock.
1: Maybe not.
0: And we got to get the right guys in there as we're rushing guys off the field. We might have to use a timeout. I think we got it straightened out. Let's see if they punt it. They're going to let the clock wind down, and they're not going to go.
1: Good, because we've only got 10 guys out
0: there. One quarter. One quarter to book, 6-0, Booker T. Washington.
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0: 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First quarter stats.
1: Booker T, 2 first downs, 9 rushes, 17 yards, 2 receptions for 64 yards for Tallahassee. 1 first down, 7 rushes, 17 yards, 2 receptions for 11 yards.
0: All right, and it will be bad good punting and back to return it. Trent Morris. 6-0 game as we start the second quarter. High snap, the pressure comes, he got it off. Short kick away from Morris, but it's going to take a BTW roll across the 40 and go out of bounds at the 42. Tallahassee with great field position again. We got back-to-back turnovers in the last two drives. We have got to control the football and see if we can get on the board and tie this thing up, maybe take the lead.
1: Yeah, we need something positive to happen right here offensively.
0: A little flat tonight starting out, maybe. I don't know if that's hangover effect from last week's homecoming. You know, there's a lot of stuff going on. But, you know, Coach Farmer said we practiced great this week. Let's see if we can see it in the game.
1: Well, right, it never helps when you start from your three on the first, first drive.
0: No doubt. But we got to hold on to the ball here. And it will be nowhere to go. Gosh. There's no chance right there on that. As Love is stopped. Need to blow the whistle a little sooner there, guys. Stopped back at the 44. He lost two. I mean, when he got the handoff, they were in the backfield. He just got to put a hat on a hat out there somewhere.
1: Yep. We're going to have to try to get something out the perimeter, get outside of that big interior rush on these guys.
0: Quick pass out to Whittington. He's got the catch, looking for the block from Griffin. Does get by his man, and inside the 40 to the 38. We can live with those. He picked up 7, puts us in another third down and about 5 or 6.
2: I know 55, not the 350-pound guy, but he's a big human as well. He's giving us a lot of trouble, a lot of speed there off the ball.
0: Yeah, they got a guy that's being looked at by everybody. DJ Washington to watch. There's number 0. Mainly a defensive player, but haven't seen him really get involved tonight. He's lining up on the defensive end. Here's third down. We'll say about 5 to go for the Tigers.
1: I would hit Abram again because they're playing off on him.
0: Here comes the rush. They picked it up this time. Pass is caught on a low grab. Great hands there by Whittington to move the chains. At the 30, a big conversion for the Tigers, and it's first down.
1: That snap again, we got to get that.
0: So Dr. Heron down who's working the sticks tonight and the down marker. 42 years he's been doing this, at least been with Tallahassee as one of the helpers. Pretty good run for him. Handoff. Finally, some room to run for Love. He found a crease up the left side of the offensive line, and he picked up positive yardage down to the 25. A 5-yard gain. Best run from him tonight.
1: That's right.
0: Second down and 5. Stacking up 3 on the right and 1 receiver left. Got to get the ball boy over there to the sideline. Well, he's moving fast, so maybe need to suit him up tonight. What do you think? Six nothing, 9:20 to go, second quarter. Tigers knocking on the door.
1: Trent.
0: Throw.
1: There it
0: is. Griffin going backwards, but we'll have the first down. It looks like, I don't know, maybe he gave it up when he went back, and I think he did. He went back to 21, and he's going to be a yard short. You got to get that first down first before you start going laterally or backwards.
1: Yeah, if he'd have just fallen forward, he had it easily.
0: Yeah, we got to convert that. Third down and 1 now. And whistles blow for a timeout on the field. We'll take it to 8:43 to go in the first half. Booker T. Washington 6, Tallahassee nothing.
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0: Tallahassee on shotgun, third down snap to Love is stopped in the backfield, back at the 23 on third and one. They lost two, fourth down. The snaps are kind of slow, and it just the timing is off, and they're just not putting them getting the blocks. We're going to go for it here.
1: But look, if you're going to do that, get under center. Get under center.
0: And
1: go.
0: I was kind of saying I wish we had an under center quarterback sneak, and I know a lot of teams don't do that, but I wish we had one, and we may. We just didn't go there. Fourth down. We left early there. I don't know if we're going to call it. Pass over the head of. Griffin, who didn't see it till he got there, and he couldn't make a catch. So the drive fails inside the 21-yard line. And we'll have to give it back to BTW. I don't want to sit here and second-guess everything, but, first thing we got to do is we had a first down with Malachi. He's got to get the sticks before juking.
1: That's right.
0: You know what I mean? When
1: know
0: you're
1: where
0: at
1: you are. Yeah.
0: Get your mark, and then we can work on it from there. But anyway, we third and one, you still feel pretty good about your chances. Couldn't get a yard.
1: Nope.
0: So back on defense, Tallahassee down 6-0 with 8:02 to go in the second quarter. Defense has given up the one big play, and that's the difference in this ball game. They played pretty well otherwise. And running play to the right. Finally, they blow it dead. It was Vinson. And they're having a tough time finding some room to run as well. That's only a yard or maybe two to the 25. Second down. You just want to get a – they got a big play for their touchdown. We'd like to have maybe something go our way like
1: yeah,
0: that.
1: Yeah, I would love to. And enough of a plays to give this defense a little bit of rest, but most of them play offense. So.
0: Maybe you can get along defense. We've had a few. And another – offensive penalty at the line of scrimmage.
1: Listen, there comes a time where we've got to take advantage of their mistakes. We've got to right here.
0: Second and 13, back to the 20. Running play, and there's room this time. Up the middle and a broken tackle. First down yardage. And the ball came out. Tallahassee should have it, but they can't get on it. Now they finally do. Goodness gracious. And they are ruling it a fumble. Tallahassee ball, and the Tigers will take over. First turnover tonight.
1: 23. Is that Jackson?
0: No.
1: Who?
0: I think that's Blaine Raines. I think he changed his jersey back to 23. My old number had 23, and he was 35 last week. So he's 23 again this week, and he, with a big turnover, the Tigers take the ball at the 42. Maybe we can – make this one count. We've been three straight drives on the plus side of the field. Still no points, though. 6-0 game. 7:07 to go in the second quarter. Yeah, you got to go back and change his number. I apologize for that. I had no idea it had been changed.
1: No,
0: back.
1: You're good. I don't even – there he is. Got him.
0: You keep it official stats. We'll make sure we get that one right. Trent from shotgun. Quick pass. Catch made by Timmerman. Tries to slip a tackle. Keeps his feet and gets the first down. Yeah, we got guys like Timmerman and some of these receivers that can make some plays. They can catch the football. So I say keep going there.
1: That's right.
0: That's

0: is Love. And takes on the tackler, gets down to the 26. A gain of four, maybe close to five. Detravius Tatum made the tackle. Came in and hit him up high, and I thought he might carry him with him a few more yards. Starting to see a little bit of offense working for the Tigers, and again, they crossed into the neutral zone, and the official blows the whistle. Now, they've had more of these five-yard line penalties than we've seen all season, really, from anybody. To the 21, and it's going to give us a first down. And this is where we struggled a little bit of late here in the red zone.
1: Yes.
0: As we're knocking on the door. First and 10, four receivers, two on each side for Morris. They got five guys on the defensive front. High snap. Trent will keep it. He's got some room left side. Got a good block outside. He's going to score. Yes. Ooh, I was worried. I thought we might get a holding call out there on the outside, but we didn't. The Tigers are on the board. And we're tied, 6-6.
1: That right there, we need it. Trent Speed got that right there because he had to beat that guy because he had a defender closing on him very quickly.
0: Well, thank goodness. The Tattlesee offense comes through on a drive that scores 42 yards off the turnover. The fumble recovery by Raines that set it up.
2: Number 47, Shannon Johnson, to attempt to point out the touchdown.
0: And now Johnson to give Tattlesee the lead. Rigsby will hold. Stillwell will snap. We got a whistle. We have to take a timeout. We'll take a break.
2: Timeout assessed against the Tigers.
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0: Johnson to kick. Rigsby gets the snap down. The kick is up. And it's good. 7-6. Since we took the break there, we'll keep it here. 5:44 to go in the first half of play, and Tattlesee has the lead. Something they haven't really had much of this season. As a matter of fact,
1: lead.
0: We have only led once against Hopeful in the second half. We had a couple of leads in the, back and forth in that game. And that's it. So it's nice to see us on the top of the scoreboard on the upper edge, at least for the moment. Last week we were so close. The game was down at 8-0, and we tied it at 8-all. We had a chance to take the lead. We missed a field goal. They made one, and that was the difference. Johnson with a kick is the difference tonight right now. A 7-6 Tattlesee lead as they'll be kicking off.
1: And now there's plenty of time for the defense to step up, get the ball back.
0: Defense has played pretty well. I know they gave up the one score, but other than that, they've really been pretty dominant.
1: They have.
0: Let's see if we can keep it rolling. Johnson tees it up. He didn't kick it deep last time. And he will kick it short again this time. And it will be taken at the 30-yard line. And tackle is made at the 31. And they're going to get a horse collar on this one.
1: Yeah, they are.
0: Yeah, that's tight. Two times Caden Jackson has actually hit him up high. He got Foley that time. And it will go against Tattlesee. At the half, we'll have our Parker Tire and Service Center halftime report featuring the pride of Tattlesee. They're warming up now. They also have stats and analysis from Odds and Brad, plus our student athlete of the week. It's presented by District Attorney.

0: Mike Segrist each week. And some scores. We throw some of those at you here in just a bit. Kind of a slow night, actually, in high school football.
1: You hate that because he made such a good play.
0: 46-yard line, so good field position for BTW, first down. And that has not been the case lately. Oh, they exchange, bobble the hole, try to hand it off. And luckily for Bedgood, he got back on it because Caleb Jackson was right there. It is a loss back to the 42-yard line, a four-yard loss, second down and 14. Trying to, I don't know, I guess he was trying to leave it with his running back there, and he didn't think he was. Woods to his right again, and this time they will give it to Woods, and Woods shifty, but the defense is there. Good defensive play by the Tigers to stop him for no gain. And that was Alex Stillwell on the tackle. Third down, 14. And we've had him in third and long a couple of times.
1: Just don't let him hit anything big.
0: Taking a long time. They're under 5 seconds now to snap it. 2-1. He got it off just in time. Rolling right,
1: out
0: looking to
1: flat.
0: Throw.
1: Watch him out in the flat.
0: Pass underneath. Yeah. Missed his man. He was trying to connect with Zamarian Pelham, but off the mark. I don't know if it would have mattered. He was well short, and he was going towards the sideline. He probably wouldn't have been able to get there. Fourth down, they have to punt it.
1: Yeah, I don't know if he could have turned it up, but he was open. Now what can we do with 4 minutes and 19 seconds? And we get the ball to start the second half.
0: Yeah, good point. And they don't have the punter out there. Short on getting the man on the field. We'll take a break. It's 4:19 to go. 7-6, Tallahassee leads.
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0: Seven-six Tigers is BTW will be punting away. 4:19 to go in the half. And Woods going back to punt. It is Morris who is deep for Tallahassee.
5: Woods in punt creation for the Eagles, deep for the Tigers, number 7, Morris.
1: Come up and catch it. Let's
0: low kick, kind of going a hop, picked up by Trent at the 25. Goes left, back right, cuts back, breaks a tackle, and will be taken down by the helmet. And I don't guess it'll be. Yeah, there it is.
1: There's a flag. Good.
0: Didn't see it originally, but they threw in a flag. We'll get another 15 on top of this one as he was taken down about the 27 or 8 yard line. So that'll give us good field position for the final 4:06 of this half. Maybe we can just run the clock down to nothing and put another touchdown on the board as they did on their last drive with a shorter field to work with. And he is going to mark it at the 44-yard line.
1: All right, let's see what we can do here.
0: Trent, swing out right side, complete to Griffin. Griffin, he might have gotten a little bit of his face mask as he's going out of bounds near midfield. There's no call. Picked up 5.
5: Taking out of bounds, number 8, Anthony Brown.
1: Look, I'll take that all night.
0: Well, you and I have been talking about this. We think that, you know, what's working is this short passing game right off the line of scrimmage. We've got good sure-handed receivers and a quarterback that can hit them with it, take advantage of it. It's working right now.
1: And he's already hit every receiver. I would keep alternating back and forth, keep the defense off balance.
0: Oh. Yeah, he can't do that, though. That's the problem when you take one step forward, you take two back sometimes, and a legal procedure call. We haven't had it near as many times as Booker T has, but that takes away the game. Goes back to square one. Second down. 3:22 on the clock. Trent, with a little pressure in his face, finds Whittington. Catch and a first down down to the 41-yard line. Got to get a lot there quick, but a good quick release from Morris and good hands from Whittington and feet to follow. Moving the chains. First down from the BTW 40-yard line.
1: And, you know, here's another thing. We talked about it even last week. You know, they are penetrating so much and getting so far upfield. I mean, get Hamp out in the flat. This is a little screen pass. Or even a wide receiver screen out in the flat.
0: Well, he's having to stay back and protect.
1: Yeah.
0: I mean, maybe he can get protection and release and we drop a screen or something over the top. This time they'll keep it, throw it, RPO, drop. Oh, man. That was the perfect read that time by Morris. He was going to give it to Love, then pulled it out, didn't have anywhere to go with it running-wise, so then he delivered a perfect strike, but Whittington just couldn't hold on to it. Second and 10.
1: And he's beating himself up because he catches the hard ones and he misses the easy ones, but, you know.
0: Yeah, might have gotten his head upfield before he had the ball secured. Sometimes that happens. 2:38 on the clock as they stop it on the incompletion. Second and 10 from the 40 of Booker T. Washington.
1: I'd hit Braylon right out here.
0: Stacking receivers, two on each side. Pistol formation this time. And the throw out of the backfield, complete to Whittington, hit behind the line, but keeps his feet as he gets down to the 35, picking up, it looks like, about 4 or 5 yards, depending on where they marked him down. And they marked him short of the 35, more like the 36. So third down and a little bit longer than we hoped. But is it four down territory? 2:31 on the clock.
1: We don't need it. We're going to get the first right here.
0: Okay. We've been holding up. The rush has not been as bad as it was early. We were not getting any time. The defense is holding up. Offensive line is holding up. Here's a pass, and it's incomplete. I don't know what happened to Melikai, but he was slumped over there when the ball got to him. It was a good throw, it looked like, but he was not in position to catch it.
6: He lost his feet on the break. He broke, and then feet went out from under.
0: Fourth and about seven from the 37.
1: Look, as good as the defense is playing, I mean, I say go. Yeah, and it looks like they are.
0: 2:26 till halftime. And they may have come across, and they did again. That's going to make it a little easier. Fourth and about two now as they'll step off 5 yards. How many times have we drawn them off on a hard game? Sometimes I think they just jumped regardless.
1: Yeah. Fourth down two. Yeah, because our guys are even coming up and looking to the sideline. He just came all the way across.
0: We'll do it again. We'll take a first down on another penalty.
1: And, it, you know, if he just takes a step, but he's penetrating into the neutral zone all the way.
0: Yeah. Trips formation as Whittington moves over on the left side. There's Griffin on the right. Need 2 yards on fourth down from the 32. Big play here. Trent wants to throw. They picked up the rush. They throw complete. Griffin slips a man inside the 20 to the 16.
1: Hold on to the ball.
0: And driven out of bounds at the 15. Big pass from Trent Morris on the money to Malachi Griffin. And the Tigers are back in the red zone with a first down.
1: Now, okay. I was wondering why he was coming back to the 19.
0: Marked it at the 15, first down, Tigers, 2:17 on the clock.
6: That passing game is going to be open for us all night. That gives Trent plenty of time in the pocket to get it, look one direction, throw the ball, and then beat him on the outside. We can do that. The blocking is good. Just keep moving that. Open up the run game later on, hopefully.
0: Time on the field And
1: was this an official timeout?
0: No, I think we must have called. I didn't see who they indicated.
1: I didn't either.
0: Did it, but we'll find out in just a second when they throw the timeouts back up on the screen. Could have been BTW. I mean, we didn't really have a reason to. We got plenty of time.
1: Well, it looks like BTW's out. Yeah, it's right beside their square over here, so I think.
0: Oh, I see. Yeah, you're right. It is. They have used their final timeout.
1: I just now noticed that.
0: Yeah, right. We got a scoreboard that shows how many. If it's accurate, we have two remaining. They have none now. 2:17 on the clock. I never saw any kind of indication on that, but anyway. And we got another penalty. So we got too many guys on the field.
1: Yes.
0: Try to rush one off. Coming out of timeout, I don't know how that happens, but sometimes things slip through the cracks. 5-yard penalty against Tattlesee. Coach Falmer is furious.
5: It will be assessed 5 yards, first down, 15.
0: It puts it back at the 20. They can get to the 5 for a first down. It's first and 15 now. High snap. Trent with pressure. Fumbled it again. My goodness. Did we get it? I don't know.
1: No, I don't think we did. I think they've got it.
0: Gonna have to pull the bodies off the ball to see who has it. Now Trent came out of there with it. They already indicated it was Booker T. Washington football though. Yeah, I don't know how he ended up with it, but I believe it was recovered by Stakely for Booker T. Washington. Three turnovers tonight by Tattleson.
5: First down, 10 for the Eagles.
0: Another drive fails on the Booker T. side, too. That's the third time we've done it on the other side of the field with an opportunity. So stay 7-6, and the clock is at 2 minutes. They have no timeouts from their own 25 now. Bedgood, hands off. Woods stopped after a couple of yards. Second down and 8.
5: Number 0, A.J. Smith. Second down 7.
0: Clock rolling. We're not going to try to stop it. We have two timeouts. If we get a stop here, we might take a timeout just to see if we can have a little time possibly get some more points.
1: I wonder if they're just going to keep it on the ground, though.
0: Looking to pass, Bedgood wants to go for a big one. Pressure underneath, throws over the middle, and good play. Oh, they're going to call a penalty on Whittington, who knocked it away.
1: I think it may be holding right here, though.
0: Well, it came from this guy right in front of the ball, though.
1: Yeah, that was bad.
0: I don't know, but he might have had a hand over the back. But
7: we're most likely getting a holding here as well, so they'll offset.
0: Okay, there's another flag. Holding against the offense, pass interference against defense, yeah. They'll redo second down. It's second and 7 with 1:26 on the clock.
1: And Abram, I think this is bogus right here. Abram came around him with his left arm and hit the ball. Didn't really even touch the receiver.
0: Looking to throw again. Going deep down the field. Got an open receiver, and we just –
1: and
0: he caught it.
1: He
0: caught it after we ran into it. What a catch by Foley to the Tattlesee 38. And he was tackled before the ball got there. Somehow kept his concentration and made a great catch. First down, Booker T. Now looking for something with 1:19. They have no timeouts. They'll start the clock back up once they move the chains. Chains haven't left yet, but they got a penalty against Tattlesee offset. The BTW coaches were yelling, move the flag, move the chains. And they said, wait a minute, we got a penalty flag here. Chain gang knows what it's doing. But the flag was for offsides against Tattlesee, which is declined for the play, obviously, or pass interference. And first down. Bedgood hands off to Woods. Woods with some room, 30, makes a cutback, 25, still on his feet, and takes it into the end zone for a touchdown. Good 38-yard score from Jalen Woods, the big play.
1: That's what happens when you give the ball back, guys. Sorry.
0: And a minute two until the half. They have scored with no timeouts, and they drove 75 yards down the field doing it in just a handful of plays. Extra point try if they choose to do it. I thought they might even go for two since the last one was really not well hit. But they're going to kick it 12-7. Meji is in to do the kicking.
5: There's a flag on the play.
0: And they got a penalty.
5: Delay
0: of game. Late getting him out there. So we have to kick it a little bit deeper. We'll try here from 25 yards now. They'll spot it down at the 15-yard line. Snap was off. The kick is blocked, so it remains 12-7, Booker T. Washington. 1:02 to go till halftime.
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0: Griffin on the return, 25-yard line, 30, keeps his feet, 35, and out of bounds to the 37. 56 seconds till halftime. Let's see if Tallahassee tries to do anything here with a couple of timeouts and now down by 5, 12-7. See if we can get some more points. Didn't expect them to get the ball back and score that quickly. It was looking pretty good, maybe going into the half with us getting a score. Now find themselves behind. Morrison shotgun formation. Looking to throw, going right to throw. Now he's going to run with it, go out of bounds. Didn't gain anything. It'll be second and 10. 51 seconds till halftime.
1: I mean, I might would even bring them in, have two tight ends, and just have two guys going out. Just for the protection.
0: Yeah. High snap. Pressure coming, and ball is out again. I don't know if it was a pass or a fumble. There are penalty flags in the backfield. We'll see. I might have grabbed him by the face mask or even a horse collar type situation. We'll see. Clock stops at 45 seconds with the penalty. Personal foul, face mask against the defense. Well, there's a first down, 15 yards, and now we got a little something brewing. Still have our timeouts. It'll move it across midfield to the 47 of BTW. It's a first and 10. Looking to throw over the middle. Nice job. Catch made. First down yardage to Whittington down to the 33.
1: Call that timeout.
0: They got no need to use it. They stopped the clock to move the chains. 38 seconds. I wouldn't use it yet.
1: That's right. You're right.
0: Now we're going to spike it. That'll stop the clock at 34 seconds. Should stop it. They kept running at 33. They stop it. There's no way that took that much time off. Cost us 5 seconds. But anyway.
5: Second down 10 for the Tigers.
0: So second down and 10 yards to go from the 33. We still have those timeouts, according to the school board at least.
1: Yes.
0: And that's what you got as well?
1: Yes, officially.
0: Trent has some time, looking for a wide open receiver. He finds him. It's Timmerman to the 10, to the 5, to the end zone.
1: Nice.
0: The Tigers respond quickly. 63-yard scoring drive and a touchdown pass of 33 yards from Trent Morris to Hudson Timmerman. And the Tallahassee Tigers back on top, 13-12.
1: Nice play. I mean, he had to dodge a rusher, but he had time then just to see Hudson coming across the middle, and he just used
0: his speed. Key there was he had time. Washington was diving down inside, went down on the ground as he tried to come after Trent. He found some room rolling left and found the wide open receiver. Johnson's kick's good. 14-12 Tigers, 26 seconds left in the first half.
11: Hello, this is Trey Waldrop, lead pastor of First Baptist Church in Tallahassee. We're a gospel-centered Christian family making disciples of Jesus who become humble servants and bold witnesses. 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We desire to see our community thrive, its people flourish, and be a part of its future as the treasure on the Tallapoosa. It's going to take each of us committing to the work and together cooperating to see that work come to fruition. We're praying knowing that it ultimately depends on God, and yet we work as if it all depends on us. 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
0: Ja'Cory Fort fumbled the kickoff and fell on top of it at the 33 of Booker T. Washington. They have the ball there, now down again by two. As Tallahassee scored twice, made their extra points. Booker T. Washington has failed on both their kicks. And that's the difference in this game with 24 seconds left till the intermission. We'll see if they try anything here in the latter seconds. Tallahassee will get the second half kickoff. Nice response on that drive. And that penalty, that personal foul face mask penalty, was a big one. A knee is taken by Big Good. That should do it as we get ready for halftime. Tallahassee 14. Booker T. Washington 12. Tallahassee Tigers football on WTLS and Tallahassee Times TV on YouTube.
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3: People are talking about revived traditions. It's not football or baseball or basketball, not soccer, volleyball, or lacrosse, but it goes with any sport. 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
11: And welcome back. This is the Parker Tire and Service Center Halftime Report. This is Stephen Oz Osborne here with Brad Davis. Let me go ahead and get into the stats real quick. For Booker T, 4 first downs, 17 rushes for 67 yards, 3 receptions for 98 yards. Quarterback is 3 of 8 with that one TD. They've got 11 penalties for 142 yards. And honestly, most of those were, of course, the procedure penalties. I didn't count some of them that were offset, to be honest with you. For Tallahassee, 10 first downs, 14 rushes for 38 yards, 12 receptions for 129 yards. Trent and Hamp are 12 of 19. And Tallahassee's actually only got 4 penalties for 28 yards that were actually enforced. I think we found something that works if we can just keep going and protect Trent.
12: Well, and before I get on the football thing, I want to ask your quick opinion right quick because I'm distracted by it. The white trombones or the shiny silver? Because I'm going to be honest with you, I like the white
11: ones. I like the white ones, too.
12: First time I remember seeing that. We're not usually focused on the bands. We're usually scrambling. But anyway, I'm sitting here. I'm taking a liking to that. So anyway, here's the deal. I think we've talked about it all year long. We've got 6 games in, right? We'll overanalyze anything trying to squeeze a win out, right? And so we're sitting up here and watching it and go back and watch some videos. But the success comes for us a lot of times on those quick passes. We generally are athletic out there. You get a couple of our guys loose, they can ramble. You got Hudson, you got Abram, you've got Braylon. You've got Malachi, who's got the speed, right? Yeah. Malachi's the speed guy. The other guys, we've got them at
11: Hudson's deceptive.
12: Yeah, sure. And size, and we can break a few tackles and just grind it out. But most of the time, we're going to block really good on that perimeter. And so, that's good to see that. And I think maybe they made a decision halfway through that first quarter that, look, we're not going to go the run and get in a favorable position and then take that shot that, you know, generally do on second and two, right? We were trying that run early in the game. We were first and 14, and
11: yeah.
12: or second and 14. And so the situation was that they started going to that. It started breaking some things open. And, you know, we've talked about it before, too. Trent's his size. He's not the tallest guy on the football field. He rolls out. He can see a lot of things, and then he can create opportunities for us as a football team just by using his feet, right?
11: Well, that's what happened on the touchdown.
12: Yeah. Oh, sure.
11: He had to scramble.
12: Yeah.
11: And he
12: himself, by directing players, can run them into an open position. And so it's good to see that. It's good to see the guys excited down there. You know, we talked about Morgan going down with the injury and then seeing a young guy get up. And, man, he is giddy on the sideline. That's Jackson Ledbetter. And it's good to see.
11: Haven't seen any fall off.
12: Jackson,
11: playing good deep.
12: I think my mic was open.
11: Yeah.
12: You heard me say something to Coach Fulmer about that. But, yeah, Ledbetter's getting after it. He's happy and he's hungry to be on the field and hadn't played a whole lot on the varsity side, some JV. But, man, that's what's good. We know the season has been a tough season so far. It's been a tough hill of climbing. And you want to see growth that's going to mature itself years down the road. And you see that with some of these younger guys. And but the fight part is never going to be questioned up until this point. And so that's fun to watch that. It's fun to see the coaches keep coaching them. They coach them hard. And I tell you, they coach them hard. And I think they coach them hard in the right way. And there is a vast difference between the
11: yeah.
12: two. You can just be ugly and holler at coaches or holler at players. These coaches are doing it differently. It's
11: and
12: great.
11: We are getting the ball second half.
12: Yep, absolutely.
11: This has been the Parker Tire and Service Center Halftime Report. We'll be right back with the pride of Tallahassee.
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17: 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The Parker Tire and Service Center Halftime Report continues with the pride of Tallahassee.

0: The Pride of Tattlesee performing for us at the half. 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

0: Tire and Service Center halftime report continues. And time for the Student Athlete of the Week. It's presented by District Attorney Mike Segrist. And this week, it's Alex Stillwell. The junior at Tattlesee High School is the son of Brian Stillwell and Jennifer Horn. Wears number 56 for the Tigers on Friday nights. Plays on the front line offensively, and he is also in the linebacking corps for the Tigers. It's his second year playing varsity. Started playing ball at the age of 7. He was in the Clanton Youth League then. Played 7 and 8, 9 and 10 there, and then moved to Tattlesee at about 11 and started in the Tattlesee Youth Leagues with 11 and 12-year-old leagues before moving up to Southside and, of course, JV and varsity. He's a member of the high school wrestling team. Started that in his 8th grade year. Member of the 25 and 26 dual state championship teams at THS. Plans on wrestling in the 175-pound weight class this upcoming season. He's also played some baseball in the past. Started playing at T-ball, played several infield positions, and did some travel ball as well. After his 8th grade year, he decided to just concentrate on football and wrestling. In the classroom, he's taken standard and honors classes and maintained a grade point average of 3.23. Unsure about his future plans after graduation, but is considering college as well as military options. What he likes most about Tattlesee High School are the teachers. When asked what he'll miss most about THS, he said the sports and, again, the teachers. In his spare time, he enjoys working out in the gym with his friends and hanging out with them, too. His favorite food is chicken Alfredo made by his parents. He explained that both parents cook a great chicken Alfredo, but they're different. It's hard to pick just one favorite. There you go. Alex Stillwell, the Student Athlete of the Week. It's always presented by District Attorney Mike Segrist. And we'll give you some scores now to some other games happening tonight. Of course, in ours, it's 14-12 at the half with Tattlesee on top. We got a good one with Catholic taking on Briarwood Christian. 21-17, Catholic leads at halftime. That's a big-time matchup in the private school ranks. Neither team in the same region, though. Also, we've got Dadeville and Winterboro playing. 14-12, 14 for Winterboro, 12 for Dadeville. That game is in the second quarter. A pretty good matchup for Dable tonight. Winterboro's pretty good this year. Also, it is Stanhope trying to get their first win tonight against Eufaula. They lead at halftime 27-7. Macon East is up on Springwood 42-24. And this one, not necessarily in the neck of the woods, but two big-time teams in their own classifications, Luverne in 2A and Maplesville in 1A. They're tied at halftime. 14-all is the score. We'll get you some more scores. Of course, we've got the scoreboard show following our action here from J.E. Hodder Bryant Stadium. 14-12 Tigers. They had three turnovers in the first half, but they had the lead. And we'll see if they can do something with the football as they'll start with it on offense to begin the second half. Trying to get our first win of the season, our first 0-5 start since 2003. Next week we'll be at Charles Henderson back in region play, and then we play our final home game on senior night. It will be the following week with Beauregard coming to Tattlesee. Teams going back on the field as they do the light show one more time. Booker T will be kicking off. And Tattlesee will have Griffin and Whittington back deep to return. BTW taking some extra time with their warm-ups. They got a guy there trying to work out on the field. Looks like he might be cramping, and I think that's Woods getting stretched out. And could get a layup game since it's taken so long for them to get their guys on the sideline because the time has expired. Yeah, really, I ought to give a 5-yard penalty because it took them so long to get out there. Yeah, but they're going to give him a little leeway. Meiji will put it down on the 40, and we're ready to go.
1: He's actually been kicking it a little deeper than I thought he would.
0: Chance for Whittington. We'll grab it at just about the 20-yard line, 25, 30-yard line. Hit, and down he goes at the 32. Well, we've only stopped ourselves really tonight. We had one punt on our first possession, and we were backed up inside our own 5-yard line when they hemmed us back deep with a punt. And since then, we've only turned it over when we turned it over. I mean, we have not stopped been stopped by their defense, really.
1: That's right.
0: So let's see if we can control the ball and put points on the board instead of putting the ball in their hands. Three turnovers, as I mentioned, in the first half. Morris at quarterback, Love to his right, and it'll be a play fake, a pump, and a run. Trent turns it on as he got across the 40 out to the 45,
1: nice.
0: Secures the ball as he goes down after a first down gain.
1: And, you know, that was, I think it was a good play call, but he did have somebody right in his face, and that's when he had to pull it down and take off. Nice play, positive yards.
0: Another RPO that worked out. 13-yard gain by Morris. First and 10, Tigers, the 45-yard line. Pass out of the backfield, caught by Rigsby. Rigsby slips the first man, and it's slung to the turf at the 48. He picked up three. Yeah, our chances of getting 3 yards have been better with that quick pass off the line of scrimmage than running the football, although we did start seeing a little bit of opening there for our running game in the second quarter. Second down at 7, and Trent was going to throw it again.
1: Oh.
0: He's taken down by the helmet. Got to throw the flag on that, don't you? He pulled his helmet off. How could that not be a penalty?
1: He did not throw a flag on that?
0: No. I don't know what he's watching. How in the world? Completely missed it.
1: Wow.
0: It'll be a sack. I mean, his helmet was sideways on his head. A loss back to the 41-yard line, third down and 13. Got to get protection here. Has time. Now wants to maybe run, and it's going to be intercepted. Deflected and picked off. And it'll be BTW ball on the Tennessee side. Four turnovers tonight.
1: My goodness.
0: That was picked off by Quaterio Vinson. Well, Trent tried to throw. His ball was batted up in the air. Again, he was going to take off and maybe run with it. There was nothing there, and he decided to throw last minute. Well, let's see if Booker T can take advantage of the fourth Tennessee turnover tonight there at the 34-yard line. They have one turnover of their own, a fumble. Two fumbles and two interceptions thrown by Tennessee. And it will be a running play down to the 30, maybe the 29 with Woods. Picked up about 5 yards.
2: That was a great tackle by their guard on our defensive end. Right,
1: yeah.
2: There. Great.
1: And then the flop.
0: Second down. Pass caught. Tackle made at the 20, enough for a first down. Complete, a perfect throw to Robinson. Slant over the middle, and it now will be first and 10 at the Tigers 20. Woods wants to run, gets outside, cuts back inside the 15, down to 10. Close to another first down. Let's see where they put it down. It's right at the marker.
1: Looks like they've made some adjustments.
0: And it is a first down. It'll be first down. It should be goal to go. think they got it marked on the 10, so they won't be able to get a first down.
3: First down and goal at the 10.
0: Our defense trying to adjust on their own here. They're going to have to do it quick. High snap. It goes into the hands of the running back, Woods. Slips a couple of players. Now we'll finally go down. The ball's out. And I think they got back on it at the 11. Boy, it's been a slippery ball tonight. A fumble, but they got back on it at the 11 and ended up really not losing but maybe a yard.
2: That fumble looked as if he was tossing that to one of his players.
0: Well, they had it got up in the air somehow.
2: Man.

0: several times tonight, mostly by BTW. They better hurry. They got 3 seconds to snap it. They do. They hand it to Woods. He's going to try to go outside. He's not going to get there. Smith in the backfield took him down, and there's a late flag.
1: It's going to be a face mask.
0: Personal foul, face mask, penalty against Allison. It's going to be third down from about the 12-yard line.
2: Personal foul, face mask, it's a call against the Tigers.
0: Half the distance to the Tattlesy 5.
2: Down,
0: replay the down. They don't get an automatic first down. Second down.
2: From the 5-yard line.
0: And they bring in a new player. And it's going to work for a touchdown. That's Washington. He doesn't go on offense much. But he made Tattlesy pay for it. So the turnover turns into points for Booker T, and they have the lead again. It is 18-14. They have missed two extra point tries tonight. Let's see if they go for two. It looks like they are. They got Bed Gun at the quarterback. Kicker's not coming out, and they're keeping Washington in the game. He's to the right of his quarterback. He'll get the ball, and he won't get there. They'll take him down. So it remains a four-point game. 7:31 to go in the third quarter. Booker T back on top, 18-14.
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0: Kick, crazy hop. Griffin picks it up at the 20. 25, 30, a lot of speed. And down he goes around the 35-yard line. I think you're going to give him the 36 with his forward progress. And Tattlesy back on offense. Again, they've stopped themselves on four turnovers tonight, and they trail now 18-14 with 7:24 to go in the third quarter.
2: First down came from the Tigers at the 37.
0: Three receivers to the left, one right for Morris. Morris hands off to Love. Love goes straight ahead to the 39.
2: To number 11, Camp Love.
0: Maybe 2 yards. Second down coming up.
1: I mean, you can't totally abandon it, but we've got to find a blocking scheme that's going to open up the holes to get positive yardage. We can't take negative plays.
0: Looking to throw, rolling right, going down the field, and it is incomplete. Trying to hook up with Whittington. It was good coverage down there. Good defensive play by Anthony Brown, former Tallahassee Tiger. Third down. Third and long.
1: I would go back towards him because he looked like he'd come up holding his.
0: We just haven't been able to hit the big plays. Haven't found many. Got the touchdown to Timmerman, but that's been it. Here comes the pressure. Trent wants to run for it. He's got room. Midfield first down. Still running. 45, 40, and down to the 40, inside the 40 to the 31-yard line. A big run. Talking about having that many big plays. Where's one of the biggest ones right there?
1: That's right.
0: Is Trent Morris.
1: And I would get lined up and snap that thing right now.
0: Boy, needle it big, a third down and

0: late conversion by Morris. And the Tennessee first down, first at the 31. And they did it again. Penetrating the neutral zone, and it's going to be a free five. I don't know how many of those you've got for them tonight, but I'm sure they're piling up pretty big.
1: Oh, yeah.
0: First and five now at the 26.
1: And, you know, the difference in these are that we might have stepped. We didn't get into the neutral zone. He's coming across every time.
0: Yeah. That's Stillwell's assignment on the outside end. Pump. Now he's got him down the field, wide open, and it's overshot. Boy, that's when you don't mind underthrowing it a little bit. Just make it where he can catch it. That would have been a touchdown on an out and up. They bit on the pump.
1: Man, did they bite.
0: And Rigsby had no chance to catch that one. Trent would love to have it back. Incomplete. Second down and five. Good call. It would have worked for sure. Keep them honest on those.
1: That's right.
0: Time. Now pressure. And rolling right, looking, throwing into the end zone, and up in the air, and is it caught? It is! Timmerman with a catch for the touchdown on the deflection, the tip drill. The Tigers back in front.
1: Nice.
0: 20-14. Now, you know, an extra point makes it a three-point game since they missed all their point afters. You know, I was scared to death when he put that in the air because there's a lot of white jerseys around the receivers down there. Had a couple of different receivers in the area. But Timmerman took it away. He's got his second touchdown catch of the night. And the Tigers are on top once again. Johnson's kick is up, and he missed it. 20-14, 5:52 to go, third quarter of play.
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0: 20-18. Tamalcee. Touchdown. Second one tonight from Morris to Timmerman. And Tamalcee has the lead with 5:50 left in the third. Running play, Bedgood pulled it out. There's a perfect read there as he goes left side, first down across midfield into Tamalcee territory.
1: That was a perfect read.
0: Yep, he's been handing off to Woods most of the time, and we bit hard on that one. Huge gain. First down to the Tamalcee, 43. 20-18, Tigers lead it. Back and forth game since the start. Low snap. They'll give it to Woods this time. He's got some room right side. Cuts back at the 35 and then wrapped up and taken down at the 34. Couple of Tigers in on the tackle that time. Trent Morris and Whit Cresswell. Woods is down on the field. With that, we'll take a break. 5:25 left in the third quarter. Tamalcee 20 and Booker T. Washington 18.
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0: Player down is Woods for Booker T. Washington. And I'm not sure what it is. You thought possibly cramping, but he's hobbling off, so not sure. Story. He's their number one running back and had just made a nice big run to make it a second down and short at the Tamalcee 34. And he'll be helped off. I'm not sure if he'll be back, but we'll see. We continue on in this third quarter of play. 5:24 left, and Tamalcee leads 20-18, trying to get their first win of the season.
1: It did look like he went down a little awkward because he had some speed built up, and it just came to a dead stop.
0: These close games with BTW have been the norm here the last 3 years, but they've gone in the favor of Booker T the last few. And now they're going to their backup, who generally doesn't play offense, DJ Washington, who's stepped in here in the second half and made some big runs. There's one for a first down inside the Tamalcee 30. He's the player that everybody's looking for. You know, he's a defensive player, but a lot of colleges have their eye on him. To the 26 of the Tigers, first and 10. He'll get it again. Go outside on the left and some room to run. And good defense by the Tigers if they can wrap him up. He spun out of the tackle, though. Yeah. Hey, we had it for a moment. Lindsey came up to help Morris, but then he spun away. Add a couple more yards to the run. Marked it down at the 22, a four-yard gain. He'll come off the field on this play. And now they go back to Vinson, who has been the alternate back with Woods.
1: We need a big stop right here. We need a turnover.
0: Vinson up the middle of the defense. Good stop after a yard gain. It'll be third and five. right to the heart of the defense, Diego and company in the middle there. You know, Grayson Cole is a big fella, but he's given up about 100 pounds to pace.
1: Oh, yeah.
0: Lined up across from him. Third down play coming up from the Tigers 21. 5 yards to go. Bedgood, Vincent to his left, three receivers to his left, one far to the right side. He shifts Vincent over to his right.
1: 5 seconds.
0: And he gets the snap off just in time. Pump fakes, now runs, got away from it, got a first down inside the 10 like a wrecking ball. He goes down to the 6. First and goal. We had him back there hemmed up. He somehow slipped out of it.
1: I mean, we even disrupted the play because he was trying to get a pass out in the flat.
0: Well, that's the thing about these RPOs. It's shut down one thing, the second, and then there's that third option. He ended up making the most of it. First and goal. And Woods is back in the game and hit at the 5 and held up right there. It'll be second down and goal.
5: 2 yard gain.
0: Well, I tell you what, I was talking about Grayson Cole going up against Pace, who's 350 pounds, and he's been leaning on him on both sides of the ball all night. Second and goal from the 5. And they got a penalty as Washington had checked right back in the game, and it's going to be a procedure penalty. Boy, it's a big penalty on second and goal from the 5. And they were handing it off to Washington, who scored down here last time. So it backs it up to the 10 and makes it second and goal from there. Going to throw for it to the end zone, and it's a touchdown. That quick slant was there. Price makes the catch. BTW is back in front. It's 24-20.
1: I mean, I saw that from up here. He looked over at him.
0: They're going to go for two again. They missed 2 point after tries on kicks. We shut down the 2-point play last time. They're lining up to go for it again here. And Washington in the backfield with Bedgood. 2-point play. It used to be a time when the bands didn't play when the teams were running plays. That's long gone. And we blew that play up. Washington tried to run it, and he was hammered down. Good defensive play by the Tigers. And it remains 24-20. Time on the field, 2:01 to go, third quarter.
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0: Whittington fumbles a short high kick but goes back on top of it, and Tannessee has to just fall on it at the 30. So that's where we are, first down from our own 30-yard line with a 24-20 deficit again. Game's gone back and forth. 1:59 to go in the third quarter. Morris hands it off to Love. Nice moves as he got out across the 35, stood up at 36, and down he goes at the 37. And we'll take that. 7 yards on first down.
1: I'd love to have about a 14-minute drive.
0: I can tell our guys are really starting to wear down. I mean, we have guys that play every down just about. And it's tough, mainly the line, the offensive line. Just about every one of those guys, I think, has to play both ways.
1: Oh, yeah.
0: And, of course, we got a lot of these guys all over the field that do it. Rigsby comes in motion, fake it to him, and run Trent, trying to get outside, and he tried to cut back and went down in the backfield. That's something that's happened quite a bit for Tattlesee. We get a good play, and then we go backwards. And what was a very nice second and short situation now turns into third and four. It was second and three, but a yard loss.
5: Trent's got some kind of groin issue going on there.
0: Well, he already had a hamstring issue a couple of weeks ago. He played last week after he went out of the game against Marbury in the second quarter. Third and four. This is a big third down. And want to throw, and wide open is Timmerman. Did he get it? I think he did. To the 40. Boy, he didn't get much more. Wait a minute. This guy's not giving him a good spot. I don't know if he's marking it at the sideline.
1: The other guy.
0: There's no way that's not a first down. He was at the 40. The other guy marked it. And, now they marked it. It looks like maybe shy of the ball. No, they say first down. The nose of the ball looks like it's right on the line. They've already moved the chains, first and 10. Timmerman had to stretch out with all he had to get to that one.
1: I would love to do that hitch and go again.
0: Three receivers right, one left for Morris, and he's taking extra time. Going to let the clock end the third quarter. Three quarters complete. BTW 24, Tattlesee 20. Tattlesee Tigers football on WTLS, Score 94 and Fun 101, as well as Tattlesee Times TV on YouTube.
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0: Booker T leads Tattlesee 24-20 after three quarters.
1: Booker T Washington, 11 first downs, 30 rushes for 159 yards, 5 receptions for 118 yards for Tattlesee. 14 first downs, 20 rushes for 83 yards, 15 receptions for 162.
0: All right. First and 10, Tattlesee from its own 40. Hand off to Rigsby, trying to run right side. He's never going to get to the corner. They were all over that. Stop for a loss back at the 39. Second and 11.

0: This game might turn into who has it last the way it's going.
1: Yeah.
0: Rigsby, or Whittington in motion alongside Rigsby and Timmerman. Pass underneath on the right side to the one receiver there. Griffin makes the catch. Can't get away from the defense, though. He got it to the 44. And another third down coming up, third and six. Converted one a moment ago to Timmerman, who just got to the sticks. Got to get to the 50 to move the chains this time.
1: And we do not need to give the ball back this early. We've got to score.
0: Heavy set right. Got three receivers over there. Griffin is up off the line of scrimmage on the left side. And we'll look out of the backfield. Love. Oh, my goodness. They batted it down at the line. Washington got a hand on it, and he would have had a lot of room to go.
1: Yes, he would have.
0: Fourth down, and I guess we're going to have to punt it. I don't think you can go for it now on your own 44. On fourth and six.
1: Gosh. Well, that was that pass out in the flat.
0: It was the one you've been asking for. You got to get it over the big
1: Golly.
0: Guy. Couldn't do it.
1: Mercy.
0: And Hemp may still be running. It looked like the call to make. We've been looking for that opening, and that was it.
1: Well, they're thinking it might be a fake because they're not getting anybody deep. We need to pin them back.
0: No, he didn't hit a good one, though.
1: Oh, my goodness.
0: And he got a good roll. Thank goodness for that, because he kind of hit it off the side of the foot, did Timmerman. And he got the friendly roll down to 21. Defense has got to make a stop. They've not been able to do that here in the second half. Played a pretty good first half. Need a play. You said, you know, we'd take a turnover. We've turned it over four times tonight. They have one. Maybe now's that time. Down 24-20 with 10:21 remaining in the game. Booker T back on offense with the ball and the lead. Bedgood keeps, goes right. Hit by Smith, another tackle for him after a gain of about a yard. Trent Morris was also there, and he's struggling. And I don't know if he's going to be able to stay on the field for this next play. He's hobbling. Doesn't want to come off, but he's going to have to. Griffin will come in to replace him. Second down and nine. And they got movement again. Another illegal procedure against the offense. We wind down under 2 minutes to play, and it's 9:47 on the clock. Second down and 14 now with a penalty. Back to their own 16. Woods back in there. He left the game for a moment, but he's back in. He's got an opening up the middle, but it closed quickly, and the Tigers' defense comes up to tackle him at the 21. Got back a few of the yards they lost, but it will bring up third and long. They've got to get to the 31. It's third and 10 from their own 21.
1: We've got to bow up and stop them here. Got to.
0: Two receivers on each side, four and all for Bedgood. Wants to pass,
1: he's
0: has time. He's going over the middle, and it is incomplete. Almost a big catch made, but just couldn't hold on. Foley hit him a couple times tonight and off his fingertips. He is down as Foley where it was incomplete. So Tattlesy's going to get the ball back, 8:47 on the clock, as it'll be fourth down, and Booker T. Washington will have to punt it away.
1: Look, that was scary. I saw Woods out in the flat. And I didn't see anybody 10 yards close to him.
0: Man, we're showing a little sportsmanship. Stillwell trying to stretch out Foley, who must be cramping up here. And even though the weather's been more favorable tonight, still those conditions can still happen.
1: So, do you think they try to go for it?
0: On fourth and
2: Definitely
0: 10?
2: Not.
1: Look, hey.
0: I wouldn't think so.
1: Or they're going to just do a quick kick because.
0: No, I don't think they're. I think they'll line up to punt it. I'd be shocked if they went for it from their own 21-yard line. But, if they want to do it, go for it. I'm all for that.
1: Thinking we're down a quarterback and the way their defense is played.
0: Yeah, I think they'll just punt it.
2: Hey, while we got a stoppage, watch one of their linemen. He's really good at, like, grabbing our jersey, snatching us straight to the ground, and then, like, doing a WWF pancake on top of our guys.
1: Mm-hmm.
2: He's really good at it. Just keep an eye on him.
1: Yeah, I saw that earlier. Isn't that the one that you said got our end?
0: Still working on the injured player. We'll take a break.
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0: slowly aided to his feet. He's going to walk off very slowly as BTW has a 24-20 lead, but fourth down and 10 from their own 21. And we thought it might be cramps, but I'm not sure. It might be a little bit more serious than that. Griffin will go back to return. Now, I don't know if Trent, how serious his injury was a moment ago, will be back in the game after he hobbled off a moment ago. But he's generally our punt returner. And Malachi is very capable with the ball in his hands. Let's see if he can secure a punt here and make a return. Bedgood will punt it. Let's see if we try to put a little pressure on him. And they do, and it's a wild snap, and they nearly got to it. They didn't hit him, thank goodness.
1: They did hit him. Yeah, he threw the flag. He hit him in the head.
0: My gosh.
1: Yep.
0: I mean, I'm all for trying to get one, but golly, we're going to have the ball at the 35-yard, 40-yard line after the punt. It is running into the kicker, not roughing the kicker, which is only a 5-yard penalty. Thank goodness. All right, I was thinking it was going to be the 15-yard.
1: I was too.
0: So they get a 5-yard penalty and can go for another punt or go for it. Now, wait a minute. He's stepping it off like it's a 15-yard penalty. I thought he held up 5 yards. The white hat. What's going on here? They want to just take the penalty after the punt. Is that what they're trying to do? And just back us up 5 from the mark where it went down? I think that's what they're going to do.
1: Okay.
0: Yeah, because it went out at about the 35. Still waiting to see what they're going to do with the football. Did it go out at the 30 and they moved it to the 35? I don't know, but we got it there. First down. Never really got a good explanation on that one. Tennessee ball. Morris isn't a quarterback. He will hand off to Love. And he's going to pick up about 3 or 4. 8:30 to go in the game, 24-20. Booker T leads Tennessee. Tennessee, though, with a short field where they've been most of the night. We've had a field position advantage for a lot of the night, but we've had 4 turnovers.
2: Second down, 7.
0: Gave him 3 yards, second down, 7 yards to go. Griffin comes in motion. Trent rolling right, looking to pass. Takes the underneath route, and it will be down close to the 30 with Whittington. That's not much of a gain. And now it'll be 3rd and 5. He only picked up about a yard or two.
2: A 2-yard gain. 3rd down, 5.
0: Well, we've been in this spot before. Definitely thinking 4 downs here, so you've got 2 plays to get 5 yards. Stacked up the receivers, 3 on the left, 1 to the right side. And it will be a rollout. You can run for it. Take it. And he's going to throw instead, and it's knocked down. There's penalty flag thrown. He's trying to get Whittington 2 penalty flags. That'll be pass interference. Much to the dismay of the faithful from Tuskegee, they thought shouldn't have been no call, but looked like he had a hand draped over him. And that'll give Tennessee the first down. I thought that maybe Trent could just run for it. He probably could have gotten it, but he decided to pass it. I think if he had made that decision quick, he could probably run for it as he kind of got flushed out a good ways.
1: Wait.
0: Like the defense was on him.
1: So what are we doing?
0: Did he pick up the flag? There were 2 flags on the play. Don't tell me that there wasn't a penalty. How can you not? Offsetting. I don't know where the second one came from, but we're doing a third down over. I don't know where. I thought they were both the same thing. Never saw it. Trent, better hurry. Throws. Catch is made. First down for Timmerman. 20-yard line, 15, and out of bounds at the 13. Another big catch for Hudson Timmerman. And that was a long throw across the field, but Trent shows off his arm there. Got it there in a hurry.
1: And he got hit, but no flag.
0: First down, Tigers back in the red zone again. 7:10 to go. And a big third down conversion. Ball down at the 13-yard line. Morris would love to his left. Gives it to him. Bowling ball inside, right down the middle of the lane. He will go down to about the 10. Second down and 7. Have to get to the 3 for a first down. 6:28 to play in the game. Down by 4, so he got to get a touchdown down here. I would think they're thinking that way. Love again. Oh, we got a flag. As he got down to the 5, to the 1. He got a first and goal, but there's a penalty flag. Let's see what it is. Thrown by the referee. Holding.
1: Well, he threw it before Hamp even made a cut. This is
0: huge penalty. Would have been first and goal at the 1-yard line. Changes things quite a bit. Backs us up. All the way to the 21-yard line. And we'll redo second down. Second and 18. Trips formation right, one left. Shotgun with Morris at quarterback. Love to his left. Now shifts over to the right side. Looking to pass. Now looking to run. Got some room. Inside the 15, the 10, the 5, and to the end zone. Did he get in? They say touchdown, Trent Morris. Huge run by the quarterback. And I got to say, he has had a crazy up and down night tonight.
1: He has. He sure has.
0: Two touchdown passes and now a running score. Actually, how many touchdowns? Does he have all 4 of our scores? I was trying to think. He's got 4 turnovers.
1: Timmerman had one.
0: Timmerman has that's right. He's got 2 of the time. I'm just saying in some way.
1: Yeah. Oh, yeah, yeah, yeah.
0: Here's the extra point try from Johnson. Kick up.
1: Yes, good.
0: And he got this one inside the left upright. Tigers up by 3, 27-24 with 5:42 to go in the game. Tennessee Tigers football on WTLS and Tennessee Times TV on YouTube.
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3: Tallahassee up 27-24. And yes, Trent Morris, two rushing touchdowns, two passing touchdowns, all the scores, and four turnovers. But Tallahassee's up 27-24. He's got two fumbles and two interceptions. Have you ever seen a guy with four touchdowns and four turnovers in a game?
4: Now, look, have you ever seen somebody with that many turnovers and still have the lead?
3: Well, I'll just say this. It's resilience for him. He was able to, he's able to overcome. And the game's far from over, 5:42 to go, but big work from Trent Morris to rebound and come up with a big touchdown run there to give Tallahassee the lead back. It's been back and forth all night. Cameron Tatum, the injured player for Booker T on that last play, is going to be helped off the field.
4: And Trent's had to leave the game.
3: Yeah, he's played bobbled. Bobbled around tonight. We've had a lot of guys trying to just hang in there. Kind of the way it's been all year. Would have been a good week for a break for Tallahassee, especially as banged up as we are with so many guys having to play so many downs. Johnson to kick off.
4: Oh, me.
3: They got to call on the defense again. They need a stop. They got one on that last drive to give us the ball back with a short field to work with. Here's the kick from Johnson, a short kick. Again, intentionally hit that way, and it is going to be taken down at the 30. That's Foley, who left the game a little while ago. We thought it could be cramping originally, and I think he's still dealing with it. And then when he got up, he was so slow walking off, we thought it might be more serious. Apparently, it's just the cramping because he's hobbling again. That's something that almost never goes away once it starts happening in the game.
4: Yeah, it does.
3: 5:39 left to play. Tallahassee leading Booker T. Washington 27-24, trying to get the win. We've been in this spot a lot here in this series of late, and the games have gone against us.
4: Play sound defense. Stay at home. Contain.
3: Bedgood, shotgun. Woods, left side. Cross the 35 out to the 36. Made six. It's going to be second and four. 5:18 to go. They'll do it again. Go right this time. Nice cutback, but breaks away. Got outside. Still running.
4: Oh, my goodness.
3: And he's going to go all the way. Unbelievable. 63 yards. Like I did say, whoever has it last might win it, and that may be the case. At least if Tallahassee wants to win it, they better have it last. That didn't take long. 4:57 on the clock, and back in front goes BTW. 30-27. A big extra point to make it a touchdown game and not a field goal game. We had him, and all of a sudden he just popped through a hole and he was gone. Meji to kick the extra point. He's 0 for 2. They've gone for 2 a couple of times as well. And they got another penalty.
4: Because they flinched.
3: Yeah. I think it's maybe a late snap. It seems like everybody's moving, but the center's not getting it out quick enough, so everybody's a step ahead. Back him up 5, and he'll try again. A little bit further out. This to make it a 4-point lead. Low snap. They are not even going to get a chance to kick this one. They can still get a 2-point play if they can throw in the end zone incomplete. And it remains 30-27. 4:57 to go in this one. Tattlesee Tigers football on WTLS and Tattlesee Times TV.
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3: Benji kicks, Love makes the catch at the Tallahassee 38. And they'll start this drive here, trailing now 30-27 with 4:56 to go in the game. This is looking more like that hopeful game did earlier this year, went back and forth. And after hopeful had taken a late lead, they got a big stop, and they ended up scoring again to put it away. You're running out of chances. You are going to have to score pretty much every time you have the ball. This may be potentially the last drive. It's still 4:56 on the clock, but we'll see what happens. But we got to get some points in the last 5 minutes of this one to win it. Not going to get it like that. A sack by Washington. We're unable to pick up the block there, and he ran right through to the quarterback. A loss back to the 32-yard line.
4: Did you see him try to pick Trent
3: up?
4: Yeah,
3: I did. And I thought that they could have maybe thought that was excessive.
4: Yes.
3: Second down and 18. Got to block him. And they got two men on him this time. Throw out. His catch is made by Timmerman. Slips a tackle. Out across the 40. Got back a little bit more than what we lost. And makes it a manageable third down. We've been in this spot a lot tonight. Third down and about six. Good job by Hudson Timmerman and by Trent Morris getting the ball out to him. 4:16 left. They stopped the clock as he went out of bounds. And we got a player down on the field, and that's Caden Jackson. We'll take a timeout.
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3: Helped off the field as Tallahassee will have third down and about six. Briarwood has come back and beaten Catholic. The score we have is 24-21. It was a touchdown lead first half. Catholic led at the break, and then Briarwood scored the only touchdown, according to the report, in the second half to get the win. A big game there. Trent throws. Catch is made by Timmerman. Another first down. Hudson Timmerman has had himself a night.
4: Yes, he has.
3: And it is first down, Tigers.
10: First down, team for the Tigers at the Eagles.
3: winding down. 4 minutes to go in this game. 30-27 BTW Battalion now back in Eagles territory at the 48, first and 10. Going to throw, and it's going to be a catch by Whittington. He'll be taken down at the 34-yard line. Another Tallahassee first down. Stops the clock at 3:45. Time on the field. And we'll take another break.
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11: 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It's not football or baseball or basketball, not soccer, volleyball, or lacrosse, but it goes with any sport. 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
3: What a run by Ham Love. Bouncing off of would-be tacklers, finding himself down for another first down at the 23 of Booker T, and the Tigers with 3:28 to go. Back knocking on the door. Down 30-27. 3:23 to go now as it ticks down. And a shotgun for Morris. And another run by Love. This time he's taken down in the backfield. They wrapped him up before he could really get going. And Tatum on the tackle for Booker T is a loss of one. Second down 11. The clock's down to 3:05. It's coming down to this for Tattleson. We've been in this spot before.
4: Too many times.
3: Trying to get the first win in the Eric Falmer era here at Tattleson. First win of the season in his first year here at THS, if they can pull it out tonight. And they're letting them work the clock a little bit. 2:44 on it right now.
4: 10 seconds on the play clock.
3: Morris play fake. Pressure coming. Had to just throw it, and then there's a flag. Oh, my goodness. Let's see what this is. It's going to be a holding. Huge call.
4: Golly.
3: Nearly sacked anyway.
4: I think that was supposed to be a handoff to Hemp.
3: Well, I think it's a read play. I think these are reads, these RPOs. And yeah. Second 11 before he did it, and now we got to back it up more. If they choose to take it, there's a player down for Booker T. Well, with the timeout on the field, we'll take another break.
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3: Ja'Cory Crawford is injured player.
4: So is the clock? Is the clock running?
3: No, that's a timeout clock we have.
4: Oh, okay.
3: On the scoreboard. It's 2:33 to go in the game. Tennessee will have second down and 21 after the penalty. It was a holding call. They went against the Tigers, and it's backed us up to the 33. And I was telling you, you know, we're down three, 30-27. But if you're in a fourth and long situation, you might want to try a field goal. We got a guy that can kick it, but you want to make it a, you know, a kick that he, you know, feels comfortable with if you got to get to that. Here we go. Trying to go for the big one here. Down the field, into the end zone. Caught!
4: Oh, my
3: touchdown!
4: Goodness. Oh, my goodness.
3: Guess who? Hudson Timmerman, three touchdown catches tonight for the Tigers, and they're back in front. 2:26 left in this game. Unbelievable night for Timmerman.
4: Wow. Just wow.
3: Went for it all of the bomb.
4: And I'll be honest with you, I thought the defender was going to knock it down,
3: yeah,
4: but it went
3: it
4: right through his arms.
3: It was just a jump ball, and he just wanted it more, it looked like there. Three touchdowns tonight for Timmerman. Trent Morris has thrown three touchdowns and run for two more. He's come up big when we've needed him.
4: Yes. Yeah, he has.
3: 2:26, though, still left in this game. Extra point. This could be a big kick from Johnson to try to make it a four-point game, and that means it's a touchdown game for BTW. High snap, gotten down by Rigsby, kicks
4: and he
3: up.
4: He got it.
3: And he nailed it.
4: He nailed it.
3: 34-30, 2:26 left to play. Tennessee Tigers football on WTLS and Tennessee Times TV on YouTube.
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3: What a game this has been tonight. A seesaw battle, and Tennessee finds itself back in front with 2:26 left in the game, 34-30.
4: Well, they better count. One, two, three.
3: Johnson puts it down on the 40, ready to kick off. We've not kicked anything deep, giving them a chance to return it. Most of it's been short tonight, and they've really not tried to do much with it, although I think they might have moved a couple of guys up. So let's see what happens here. And he kicks another kind of pooch kick. It will be picked up at the 31, and down goes Price at the 32-yard line. 2-2-2. The deuces are wild. 2:22 to go in this game. 34-30 Tigers. Need a stop on defense, and they get their first win of the year. And break a streak. Booker T beating us here. They've had the late.
4: Yeah.
3: Trend in this series, which Tennessee came in against Booker T. Washington High School, the 10-6 record. They have beaten Tuskegee Institute and Tuskegee back in the good old days, not counting those wins.
4: All right, they're going to go jump balls, I guess, to Washington.
3: Yeah.
4: He split
3: I just don't know if there's a need for them to already go for the big play, but it looks like that might be what they're looking at. They're going to swing it out of the back to the Woods.
4: Come on.
3: Woods out to the 40-yard line, goes out of bounds at the 42. And he's about a yard short of the first down. It'll be second down. Stops the clock at 2:15. You want to be playing your, you know, safe defense. You don't want to be too protect. You don't want to get in that prevent quite yet because
4: right. They've
3: got a lot of time.
4: Yes.
3: And they have two of their timeouts remaining. Second and one. And they brought Washington back into the backfield. He's been kind of used sparingly on the offensive side. to the right of Bedgood. And he gets that handoff. And he has a first down out to the 49. They finally tackle him there. Stops the clock at 2:07, first and 10, Booker T. Washington. They'll wind it back up once they mark it. Set the chains here.
4: That thing can't run fast enough.
3: Under 2 minutes to go now. It's back in motion. First and 10. Washington again. Hit and taken down at the 47. We'll give them 2 or 3 yards at a time. 1:46. Clock rolling. Second down. Bedgood. They're a little bit too deliberate here with this, I think. Maybe. Looking to pass. Now going for it all down the field. Man coming open. Knocked away. Incomplete. A big defensive play by Whittington, who got back and got a hand in there. Stops the clock at 1:22.
4: Thank goodness, thank goodness.
3: It'll be third down. They need about five to go to get the first

0: 117, that gives them a new set of downs. Ball at the 38 where they marked him down and out of bounds. And remember, they still have two timeouts, so they've got time to work with. Defense got to come up with a play. Scrambling to get everybody in position right now. We don't have a deep safety. Well, we got a couple of guys playing over there in Trent and Witt.
1: Go ahead and jump again.
0: Over the middle, deep, and nearly intercepted. Knocked down again by Whittington. A couple of big plays over there. Second down and 10, 1:11 on the clock.

0: try and give the score here lately, but, you know, it was 40-0 Montgomery Academy leading Jag at halftime.
1: Oof.
0: Here's second down and 10. Looking to throw. Has time, but here comes pressure from Smith. He got him. Oh, they're going to throw a flag.
1: That was his jersey.
0: I thought so, too.
1: That was his jersey. That's bogus.
0: It's going to be a 15-yard penalty. And he's calling the horse collar.
1: That was jersey. That's
0: horrible. I thought so, too. You got to grab him by right where the shoulder pads are. And
1: that's horrible.
0: It looked like a jersey to me, too, but the white hat threw the flag.
1: It was his sleeve.
0: 15-yard penalty. Takes it down to the Tallahassee 22. 1:05 on the clock. They stop it to move it. First down and 10. Bedgood looking to pass again. They set up a screen. Oh, he had a pick and we dropped it. That was a ball game, but we couldn't hold it. Reigns would love to have that one back. Stops the clock at 1:01. Ball at the Tigers 23, second down and 10.
1: Boy, I'd save all this. I'd submit this to the state for the AHSAA for this.
0: They moved again. It's going to be a 5-yard penalty, and it'll be second and 15. And the ball is spotted at the 28 now. And it rolls again. 54 seconds. Running with Washington up the middle of the defense, and he's hacked down inside the 20 to the 18. Trent Morris with another big play, and looks like he might be hurt, but he needs to get up because we need the clock to run. 41 seconds, 40. And I thought they might want to use a timeout, but they're letting it go. 33, third down, and now time is called. And this is going to be a timeout for Tallahassee. I guess we want to make sure we don't give up anything here. 31 seconds, give ourselves a breather. May not be a bad timeout to call. We'll keep it here for the final 31 seconds. Tallahassee holding on right now to a 34-30 lead, but Booker T. Washington with a third down and 6 coming up at the Tigers' 18-yard line. And what a game it's been tonight, back and forth. It's Tallahassee is trying to get on the win side for the first time this season.
1: Look, we just got to keep them out of the end zone. I don't care how many first, they can get another first down. Keep them out of the end zone right here. That's the key.
0: No doubt, no doubt. Well, we used a timeout. Remember, they've got two.
1: Yeah, both of us have two now.
0: Yeah, so they've got, with 30, 1 seconds, you got what, 5 plays maybe? Maybe possibly 6 at the most?
1: Possibly.
0: I'm thinking 5.
1: I'd love it if he'd just throw it to one of our guys right here.
0: They got to get a first down first. Third down play here. And they're going to look to run with a quarterback or throw. He does. He throws to the end zone. Incomplete, and they threw a flag on us. Lindsey is going to be back there playing coverage. And, look, you'll take the penalty versus the touchdown. But it will be a first down. And the clock stops at 25 seconds. And that's going to take it down. Should take it half the distance.

0: give them first down.
1: Oh, it's offsetting.
0: Oh, I didn't see the other penalty. Did you hear that guy say, huh? One of their coaches. Will Reed play third down? That's the, I think, the third time we've had offsetting penalty tonight. And it does not turn into a first and goal.
1: And it took time, precious time off.
0: 25 seconds, third down again, 6 yards to go. Bedgood with Washington to his left, four receivers, two on each side. Woods comes in motion. They hand it to him. He ran it to his old man, and he's tackled in the backfield. They're going to have to use a timeout here. Stopped him back at the 21, and it's fourth down. And they do call a timeout, a huge bust. And only 16 seconds remain in this game. And it will be fourth down and nine, now back at the 21. That just was going nowhere from the start. Tigers could win it right here, basically, with a stop on this next play.
1: Yes.
0: And now only one timeout remains for BTW.
1: And to me, that looked like confusion with a player that usually plays defense, and then they get him on offense, and he gets in the way.
0: And he's come off the field, too, so I'm not sure exactly what's going on there. But Tallahassee's going to have to make another stop. I wouldn't be surprised if they go for it all right here. Even though they can get a first down, they still have that one timeout to go. They've got to get to the 11 for the first down. Fourth down coming up. Now nine to go.
1: Just keep them out of the end zone, guys. Let's go.
0: Yeah. This could be the ball game right here. Bedgood will be in shotgun. And he's got four receivers, too.
1: And with as small a crowd as Tallahassee
0: right
1: has, that's the loudest
0: left.
1: I've heard them all year.
0: Looking to throw. Pressure. Tackled. A.J. Smith. Tigers take over with 9 seconds to go. A huge sack by Smith. And Tattlesey can take a knee and win this one. Got 9 seconds. Still have to snap the ball one more time. And maybe twice if they use a timeout. Ball at the 25 of Tattlesey. And BTW players kind of slow getting off the field. Got one guy in the end zone. Jalen Price, who had taken his helmet off, and he's still on the field. I don't know why we got to wait for him to get off, actually. Trent's going to take a shotgun snap and go into victory formation. He takes a knee. And not sure BTW is going to stop it. They are not. And Tallahassee has its first win of the season and the first for head coach Eric Palmer as a Tallahassee Tiger. 34-30 over Booker T. Washington. What a game. We'll come back with the Community Home Health and Hospice postgame next here on WTLS and Tallahassee Times TV.
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0: Tallahassee, a winner tonight. First one of the year as they beat Booker T. Washington in a classic, 34-30, your final score.
1: For Booker T. Washington, 15 first downs, 40 run rushes for 252 yards, 6 receptions for 127 yards, and 6 of 16 was the quarterback. They had 16 penalties for 166 yards. Some of the offsets I did not count.
0: Yeah.
1: Tallahassee, 20 first downs, 28 rushes for 111 yards, 22 receptions for 249 yards. Trent and Hamp were combined for 22 of 34. We had 8 penalties for 92 yards.
0: The big play at the end, Hudson Timmerman with a touchdown catch, the game winner. He had 3 touchdowns tonight receiving from Trent Morris, and he's our player of the game presented by State Farm agent Logan Steers.
1: 8 catches, 140 yards, 3 TDs.
0: Yeah. And that last one, it looked like, again, it was going to be a tough ball to, you know, it's one of those you almost felt like he might need to play defense on, and he went up and made the catch for the win for Tallahassee. And the defense with a big finish and the big sack by A.J. Smith at the end. He had a big night, too.
1: I mean,
0: honorable
1: golly.
0: Mention for sure. We mentioned, you know, some of those guys up front, you don't really get to closely watch them. We were talking about Grayson Cole tonight, how he was having a go up against the guy. He's given up about 100 pounds, and, you know, he's one of the big guys on our team.
1: 100 pounds and about 6 inches?
0: Yeah.
1: Gosh, because that guy was 6'5", you know, wasn't he?
0: Oh, yeah. 6'5", 350. So, anyway, Tallahassee wheeled their way to the win tonight. It's a huge one as they have pulled it out, 34-30, and we'll head down to Troy next week to take on Charles Henderson back in region play. Had a lot of guys, you know, playing through the pain tonight, hobbled off and on the field back and forth again and toughed it out. Trent Morris was one of those guys. We talked about, I don't know if I've seen a guy have a night like Trent had tonight. He was responsible for all 5 touchdowns. He threw 3 and ran for 2 more, and he then had 4 turnovers, and he had 2 picks and 2 fumbles that were lost. But when we needed something to happen, he came up with a big play.
1: Yeah, he did. I mean, you got to hand it to him because some people, some quarterbacks, just any player would have, and I'll go ahead and say it, they'd have gotten inside their head. And they would have, you know, been gotten the yips, been just totally messing up the rest of the time, having no success. Well, it's like Trent forgets us. He's got short-term memory and was successful and played better, well enough to pull out a win. And look, to have 4 turnovers and still win a game, that's huge.
0: Yeah,
1: Tallahassee, and it should be huge for this team.
0: Tallahassee breaks its 3-game losing streak against Booker T. Washington with a victory, another classic. These games have gone down to the wire every time, it seems like, of late. But Tallahassee finds the victory column tonight, 34-30. As once again, congrats to Hudson Timmerman, your player of the game from State Farm agent Logan Steers, and again, a lot of other guys that really deserve the attention. I was thinking about some of the other guys being like Abram Whittington on a couple of big pass breakups there at the end, and you know, there were several plays like that tonight by a lot of the guys.
1: And he had a few. He was the second receiving for Abram. 8 receptions, 67 yards. He didn't have a touchdown, but he made catches when they counted and we needed first downs.
0: No doubt. Brad Davis awaiting the winning coach. Eric Farmer, who's getting some hugs from some folks down there. Might have to turn it over to him. Get to talk to him after a W, and that's going to be nice. As he makes his way over to Brad Davis.
9: Yeah.
0: Coach Eric Farmer.
6: you look a lot better after Victor. I want to see some more though. It's look, I heard your speech there. The team fought. They had every chance. Everything turned against them there. As that game was trying to end itself, they held together, pulled it out. And you're right. Yeah, it's better to learn to win than it is to be passed.
7: Man, you know, I learned a long time ago from my high school coach Bobby Carr. Man, champions find a way. And being a winner, knowing how to win is as important a skill as how fast you run or how high you jump. And tonight we turned that corner. We've been fighting and fighting and fighting, and we've had great effort and great physicality and all those things, but we still haven't found a way to get over the hump to find a way to win a tough game. And again, every opportunity in the world to quit, the penalties going against us, just every opportunity to fold our tents, and we just kept fighting and playing the next play. And again, we've been building to this point, and we just got to keep stacking these days.
6: Something's been coming. You've seen it. You guys have seen it. Just haven't seen the W on the scoreboard.
7: Well, right? We said it in the locker room before the game. I told them, look, man, we're sitting at 0-5, and we just had the best week of practice we've had since I've been here. There's not very many teams that are going to show up at 0-5 with their heads down, ready to work, ready to have the best week of practice they've had since we've been together. That just speaks to the character of our kids. And they're just, no matter what the outside noise is, no matter what the record says, we just continue to show up and fight and work and get better every single day. And you know, I couldn't be more proud, man.
6: And you always win with a great kind of character. You guys are showing that every week.
7: That's a part of it, man, being a winner. It's being a winner in all aspects, not just on the scoreboard, but in life. And again, they're doing a great job at that as well.
6: Enjoy your Saturday, Coach.
9: Thank you. Appreciate it. Thank you, Brad, and rest that voice. Brad was enjoying it down there, too, tonight.
1: I love it. I love
9: yes,
1: it, man.
9: Definitely so. Good for the Tigers again. So close last week against Greenville, and have had a couple other opportunities, and it's good to see them finally get on the winning side again. Hopefully it's not the last one of the year. We got a lot more ball to be played, but a good way to start the second half of the season with a win here over rival Booker T. Washington. Again, 34-30, your final. We'll wrap it up and let you know, of course, coming up in a moment. We'll be joining the studio after the Community Home Health and Hospice postgame with the school board guys. So be sure to hang around for that for some final scores and other calls and some gear from Tiger Paw to give away tonight. So be sure to call in, be a part of that coming up on WTLS as well as on Facebook, our WTLS Facebook page. For the entire crew tonight, for Brad Davis, Stephen Oz Osborne, for Brandon Fomby, Daniel Butler, and the helper tonight to Tilman Scarborough, who was working camera work some too tonight, and our producer in the studio, Leanne Butler. Michael Butler, thanking you for listening and watching. Once again, your final score. Tallahassee beats Booker T. Washington, 34-30.
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12: We like hard hits on the football field. 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If the latter happens, Dana Haynes at City Collision is just a call away. 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

0: Welcome to the Scoreboard Show, guys. Good win for Tallahassee tonight. We'd love to see it. Brody, you're looking good with them headphones on.
1: I know, right?
0: Drew, where are you at?
2: I don't put them on.
0: You don't put them on?
2: Ever.
0: All right. That's okay. But 34. Brody? Good Lord. I don't know. It kind of can't really get it to cooperate sometimes. All right. But yeah, good win for Tallahassee tonight. Defense, I think, really stepped it up tonight. Looked good. Put that off. Anyway, Trent, he's obviously still a little bit hurt, as we saw. He's not his usual self running around fighting for his life. But I think they made do with what they had. Bert, you still trying to figure this mic situation out?
2: Yeah, it's bothering me.
0: That looks good right there. But, yeah, I thought we looked good. Definitely better than what has been. I think what happened was we got a little momentum from the get-go. It wasn't as much pressure, not a raging game and all. And I think we just kind of worked forward from the start. And I was talking to Oz earlier at lunch saying that if we could just get a little bit of, momentum, maybe start off the game a little stronger, not giving up some stupid play, huge touchdown to the other team. And that's kind of what happened tonight. We were fairly consistent tonight, I think. I mean, there was a pick, a fumble or two, which stuff you can clean up. But, yeah, I thought we looked all right. Definitely better than we have been. And, you know, a lot of the losses in the past have been because we just can't pull it together. Just like, we're so close, but we just can't get it together. And I think a lot of it comes back to guys playing on both sides of the ball. But, yeah, like Greenville, we should have won that game. It was like fourth down, and it was just Trent ran back into one of his linemen. So bad break there. That's one game we should have won. Then, man, I'm trying to think back. Hopeful. We should have beat Hopeful. We kind of the same situation. It was that final drive. And just couldn't make it happen. We were up if we would have just scored. But tough breaks, and I'm glad that Farmer got his first Tallahassee win. That's always good to see. He's still in good spirits. You know, he thinks it's all a process, and it definitely is. So we're glad to hear it. But what'd you guys think?
2: Yeah, I definitely saw a lot of progress today. I mean, receivers catching just about every ball. They were doing good catching the ball, and Trent having a little more time even playing on that injury. Like, you know, he wasn't having to move around as much as normal. Now, he was still running the ball good as he always does, but I thought it looked a lot better on the offensive side at least.
0: Yeah, I'd say so. And you know, they were doing that they did it the second half last week where Trent and Hamp were kind of lined up, and you know, they're both quarterbacks.
2: Yeah,
0: Hamp is the backup, so you kind of never know who it's going to go to or what's going to happen, because they'd
2: that's mainly the point, is that you don't know who they're going to snap it to.
0: Yeah,
2: especially with Hamp being a little bigger, you know,
0: right,
2: and cause a little trouble with
0: exactly
2: that.
0: And a lot of times what would happen to be, you know, kind of either they'd do a wildcat straight to Hamp and he'd run, or Trent would get it handed off to Hamp, or sometimes even Hamp would hand it off to Trent.
2: Yeah,
0: so it's kind of going both ways, so that can definitely throw somebody off. I think that's the best way to deal with what you got, you know, with an injury. And Hamp, he's still inexperienced at the quarterback level. I mean, he's doing what he can.
2: It's a good way, because with you having a senior quarterback, you know, you still have to plan for the future a little bit, and Hamp is obviously going to be your future. So it gives him a little more of experience without putting him on the full role at the same time.
0: That's a great point. It can be a good thing.
2: Yeah.
0: We've got a couple scores we'll run over. Drew, what'd you think about the game tonight before we, you know, move on?
3: It was better. The most that I saw y'all improved was defense.
0: I agree.
3: Mostly.
0: Yeah.
3: And, you know, receivers stood out a lot today, too.
0: I agree. Yeah. Yeah. And not to mention, they kind of stopped the pass game a lot better tonight. There was still a couple times where, you know, guys were getting out of their zones and coverage, and, you know, they paid the price for it. Overall, it looked better. It wasn't like they were completely lost, because that's been a flaw in previous weeks where we're giving up these huge plays because we're getting kind of, you know, out of position and stuff. But, yeah, I thought it I thought it definitely looked better.
2: Yeah, the team chemistry looked better to me.
0: I agree. Yeah.
2: DB, everybody was on the same page.
0: Right, right.
3: DBs and linebackers stood out.
0: Yeah. Yeah. No, I think it definitely looked better. There's still a lot to work on. Who do we got next week? I'm trying to think. I have to look at the schedule, but I'll look at that in a minute. But y'all want to run over the scores? Who's got the Thursday night games? Drew?
3: Be me. All right, we got Parker beat Carver, 41-21. Enterprise beat Andalusia, 38-21. And then Thorsby beat Prattville Christian, 22-14.
0: All right. Brody?
2: For the Friday night games, obviously, you know, we got Talisade beat BTW, 34-30. Montgomery Academy beat JAG, 47-0. Briarwood beat Catholic, 24-21.
0: Man, that's rough.
2: Yeah, that
0: was Catholic, they had a – it was their week – It was their homecoming. This guy perked up. Yeah, it was their homecoming game last week. I think they won. I'm trying to remember who they played.
2: Yeah, that surprised me. I mean, Briarwood's a good team, but I'm still Catholic. Yeah. Having all the history they have, it surprised me a little bit. But
0: and they have had a little bit of a fall off in the past year or two.
2: Yeah,
0: but they're still decent. You know,
2: yeah, they're still not a good team. No doubt.
0: They were a force to be reckoned with for many years a couple years ago.
2: Yeah. And then you got Smith Station won 28-20 against Wetumpka. Trinity beat Lee Scott 25-23 in what I'd imagine was a pretty heated game.
0: Wait, what did you say?
2: Trinity beat Lee Scott 25-23.
0: Oh, man.
2: You know, they're always kind of butting heads, I feel
0: right.
2: like.
0: Yeah.
2: Not exactly rivals, but
0: two similar.
2: Yeah, they're similar schools.
0: You know? Kind of preppy.
2: Yeah.
0: Yeah.
2: Maplesville beat Laverne 35-20. Viger beat Benjamin Russell 20-10, which that's another one that surprised me.
0: I know, because Ben Russell's been good. You know, they had the Catholic coach go over there. I can't even remember his name, but
2: with a low-scoring game, though, against Viger, only 10 points.
0: Right.
2: McKenzie beat Pleasant, what's that say, Home? Pleasant Home, 40-38. Fort Dale beat Goshen 38-7. Macon East beat Springwood 62-30.
3: St. James.
0: Macon East 63.
3: No, Mary G. Montgomery beat St. James 58-0.
2: He wrote it. I couldn't see.
0: St. James, they've had a huge falling off in the past year.
2: They have.
0: They've been getting clobbered by every team they play.
2: It was actually the year after they went to state that they.
0: Right.
2: I don't know what
0: they
2: happened.
0: They haven't been bad. They were actually good, I think, last year. We played them. They were in our region.
2: They were decent last year, but nothing like
0: nothing crazy. Yeah. You know, they were good. They were better than we were.
2: They had Ziggy that year they went to state. That's the only reason I remember Ziggy, it. Yeah.
0: Man, you know, that's what happens a lot of time with Talisade is we'll produce good athletes that are, you know, promising, and they just end up transferring. I don't know why that is. It's so weird.
2: Yeah.
0: It's happened. Somebody, you know, Real Town, we got J-Man.
2: Yeah, we got J-Man.
0: Traylon, he used to go to Talisade.
2: Yeah, when he was real young.
0: Traylon Roberts, yeah. No, he used to go to Talisade. So he's a good athlete.
2: I remember that, Ziggy.
0: Lamont.
2: Yeah.
0: He went to Talisade.
2: But Ziggy and Cade left that one year.
0: Josh,
2: yeah, he left that same
0: year. I don't know why that always happens.
2: I don't know.
0: It's so weird. Why doesn't everybody want to stay at Talisade?
3: Because of that.
0: Well, Brody, we're not going to bring you up.
2: No. I don't count in this. I wasn't a good enough athlete.
3: Could have this on my shirt.
0: I don't know. This guy could sling it on the diamond.
2: Back in the day.
3: Yeah, he's old now. He's getting up.
0: We're missing Preston this week. He's at Laverne and Maplesville, right?
3: Yeah.
2: I know. Everything felt off.
0: I know. Usually we got him talking.
2: He reads the scores off a little better than I do.
0: Yeah, y'all did fine. So Preston, if you're listening. Oh, I need to send this number to Donovan. He said he was going to call in. But, yeah, once again, 34-30. Talisade got their first win tonight against BTW. Love to see it. Too bad they weren't in our region. We got a call. I think it's Preston. I have a feeling. Caller.
1: What's going on, guys?
0: Is that Mr. Steven Stokes?
1: No, it's Pat Rick Payne.
0: Oh, I'm sorry. Did you watch the game tonight?
1: I was at the game tonight, brother.
0: Oh, shoot. My bad.
1: Talisade was Tulsa finally got it done, man.
0: I know.
1: They deserve what they got, man. They've been gutting it out for, what, five games, and they finally fell their way. And
0: yep.
1: I'm proud of them, man. This team don't ever give up. That's the thing I'm proud of. They
0: needed it.
1: The little quarterback, man, he's got more guts than I've ever seen anybody have.
0: Yeah, he does.
1: He's been hit and beat, and keeps getting up, wants to stay in the game. It's pretty wild.
0: It's really motivating. He's something.
1: And Hamp came through tonight too. You get Hamp out in the flat, he gets to rolling down the field. There's probably not too many folks that's going to stop him.
0: Right. A lot of that is athleticism. I would die by this hill that a lot of people, they overlook baseball athleticism.
2: Oh, yeah.
0: Nobody really thinks to, recruit a baseball player for a football team. And I think that is probably one of the best places to recruit a football player. There's a lot of, just natural athleticism there because you have to be athletic to play baseball.
2: Your body has to be able to move the right way to be able to play baseball.
0: Right. It's something you learn from a young age. And if I were a football coach, that's where I'd be because a lot of those guys don't play. But if you just put some muscle on them, because baseball's not really a big sport. If you just put some muscle on them, I think there's a lot you could work with. And Hampi, he's a good baseball player as well. But
1: he is.
0: Yeah, he did look good out there tonight.
1: And I was proud of our wide receivers. I thought they made some catches, some phenomenal catches.
0: Oh, yeah.
1: Being double teamed and, they went up and wanted it more than the defenders did, and they just pulled it in.
0: Abram, he had some good – Hudson Timmerman.
2: Oh, yeah.
0: He has really played really well this year. I'm impressed with him. He's pretty reliable. Braylon Rigsby's fairly reliable, He's not going to get much after the catch, but I've yet to see him drop a ball.
2: Which I know with Hudson, they were saying some drop problems at the beginning of the year, but I don't think he dropped a ball tonight.
0: I know,
2: like two touchdowns. Ain't no telling how many yards. He did real good.
0: Yeah. No,
1: And I don't know which kid it was that knocked down those passes that Booker T was throwing down the field, but they knocked down a couple of them that were game savers big time.
0: I think it was Abram Whittington.
1: Was it Abram?
0: Okay.
1: Yeah.
0: That's what I heard at the end because I was driving over here and I heard it. But, we were talking. I need to read off the trivia question. We have a very short show tonight. Game carried out real late. That's what happens when it's close. So I'll do the trivia question and maybe somebody else can win it tonight. Sorry, Steve. I think in about when did you win? Week two or three?
1: I don't remember. It's been two shows ago when I won.
0: Okay, you can start.
1: I didn't win last week.
0: Right.
1: No, man, I don't. Let somebody else get it, man. I want to hear what the question is, but that's fine. There ain't no problem, man. Let somebody else get it.
0: All right.
1: I've already won. Where's Brian?
0: Who knows? He's taking his nap because Elmore County's bye week is this week, so we're supposed to have Donovan on here, but he bailed. So the number to call, guys, if y'all want to give some scores or just talk, 283-8200. We'd love to hear y'all. Y'all call in. Also, we're going to do the trivia question for a Tiger Paw gift card. So y'all stay tuned for that. I'll be calling that out in a minute. And y'all can try for that. So 334-283-8200. Y'all keep that in mind. I guess I'll read it off now. Steve, you can,
1: I'll just listen. Where's Eugene at?
0: Eugene, where do you think Eugene is? Let's take our guesses. Drew, where do you think Eugene's at?
3: Back in 1812, reliving memories.
0: Oh yeah, Brody. You don't know? You don't know where you don't know Eugene?
3: Brody,
2: no, I don't.
0: What? Brody, you haven't met Eugene?
3: No,
2: I haven't been here. Called him whenever I was here.
0: We gotta have a proper introduction for Eugene to Brody and Eugene. What about you, Steve, or Patrick Fane? Where do you think Steve?
2: I
1: think he might have gone to bed. It might get past his bedtime,
0: Gotta be.
1: I think he stayed up late the other night, later than he was supposed to, so he's probably done gone on to bed.
0: Yeah.
3: He's watching the cassette tape of Flea Hop and Tallahassee back in 1812.
0: did anybody get a Real Town final?
2: It was their bye week.
0: Oh, that's old. Okay, no wonder, because Preston Baker was saying Realtown leads 20. Right, right. Realtown leads 20-0 at halftime. That's why I didn't recognize it, because I guess Dave was down 20-0 at half, and then they came back, and it was 20-28?
2: Yeah, they're a scrappy little team.
0: Yeah, no, they showed some heart in that second half, obviously. But Maplesville final over Laverne, 35-20, Maplesville won.
2: Yeah,
0: you got that one?
2: Yeah, we called that one out.
0: Okay, my bad. I'm sorry. Losing my mind over here. Let's see. I'll pull up this trivia question. 334-283-8200. Y'all call in. Donovan, if you're listening, you told me you'd call in. So Donovan's at some Bible study or something right now. Playing Rocket League. I don't know. That's what he said, but we'll see. And Preston, I don't know where you're at. Probably sleeping. All right. This is kind of a tough one. I don't know if anybody can get this. Fife currently has the state's longest consecutive streak of being ranked in the Alabama Sports Writers Poll at 194 weeks straight, dating back to 2009. So they've been, you know, ranked in the poll 194 straight weeks.
2: I don't like that name.
0: Fife?
2: Yeah.
0: That we sends had a shiver up your spine,
1: whoa,
0: huh?
1: Whoa.
2: We had some run-ins with Fife.
1: That?
2: They put a pretty good beat down on us 1 year in the state championship.
3: That was bad.
1: Okay.
0: They're good.
1: I thought you were talking about Jim Fife. I didn't know what you were talking about.
0: Nah, Jim Fife. Nah. All right. What is Tallahassee's longest run in the ASWA poll, and what's their highest ranking? It's a pretty tough question.
2: That is a tough
0: one. I would never get this. Anybody can go look at it online if you just know where to look.
1: AWSA? Is that what AWSA?
0: ASWA.
1: Okay, Alabama Sports Writers Association.
0: Yes.
1: Right?
2: Oh, yeah. So somebody can really just look it up.
0: You could. If anybody wants free Tiger Paw store credit. And Steve, we already talked about it once, but we can repeat it. The Tiger Paw, you know, they've completely redone everything. And you said it looked completely different in there.
1: Oh, it looks wonderful. They've done a great job. Did y'all call out the Montgomery Academy score?
0: Oh, my gosh, yeah.
2: Yeah, you know, they won 47-0 against Jag.
0: I'll give it to Preston, man. It was he was right. We were at lunch earlier, and we were picking the game, Jag and Montgomery Academy. And Graham, you know, he's going there. He was there tonight calling the game because he does the Crampton Bowl games every week. And got to Preston, and Preston said, Montgomery Academy by beatdown. And Graham was like, beatdown? He couldn't believe it. And, man, Graham, you're so wrong. You've never been so wrong. So Preston can really rub that one in your face next week at lunch.
1: He can. I want to hear Graham said he was totally wrong. Get it on tape.
0: I know, right?
1: That's something you don't really hear.
0: Uh-huh.
1: Did y'all call the Valley Russell County score?
2: No, we didn't.
0: No, we didn't. Did you hear anything on it or not?
1: Yeah, Valley won 24-23.
0: Oof. Russell County, they any good? I think they beat Wetumpka last week. That's who it was. They lost.
3: It was Russell County.
0: Russell County.
2: I'm pretty sure they're pretty.
0: They're
2: decent.
0: Probably pretty good.
2: Yeah.
1: We got to go play Valley. They're part of our area or whatever.
0: They sure are. We've got. Yeah, I had it pulled up, but it just went away. We've got. If anybody's got the trivia question, I'll call it out one more time before we talk about this. What is Tallahassee's longest run in the ASWA poll, and what's their highest ranking? So their longest run, you just have to give the amount, like how many weeks. It's really not that bad. If you just search it up.
3: Internet is your friend.
0: Right. It's not bad.
2: I'm curious, so I'm looking it up right now.
0: Yeah, see if you can find it. Don't call it out.
2: I'm not.
3: Yeah, Brody, steal that Tiger Paw.
0: I mean, if you get it, I'll give it to you.
2: Nah, I ain't gonna take it from nobody.
0: Well, if nobody else calls.
3: Let Brody go after everybody.
2: Yeah, I got it right here.
0: See? It's not that hard.
2: It popped right up on the AI overview.
0: Yeah. Oh, my gosh. I guess nobody wants it. Nobody wants to go buy something for free of charge. Let's see, schedule. Yeah. So, I think if Talese could, you know, get all the shenanigans out of there, you know, all the mishaps. And if they would have played like they did tonight, I don't know how good BTW is. They didn't impress me, but they...
2: Yeah, they weren't amazing. They had a bunch of mistakes that you could, like... Yeah, just a bunch of mistakes.
3: So you number two can run the ball. So.
0: Yeah.
2: Yeah, him and number zero were pretty good, but...
0: Yeah.
2: I mean, outside them, and 77 was big. I didn't really pay him much attention, but...
0: He was big, but that's about all he got.
2: Other than that, I didn't really see, see too much that impressed me.
0: Yeah, I agree. But... You know, we look better tonight, and
2: a win is a win. Kind
0: of, exactly. I think if Talese plays the way they did tonight, which I think this is the best they've looked all year.
2: Oh, no doubt.
0: No doubt. Got to be.
1: Yeah.
0: If they play this way against Greenville, we would have won.
2: Yeah.
1: Right.
0: Easily. Right. Greenville's not good.
2: Hopeful.
0: I'm sorry.
2: Would it be hopeful too?
0: Hopeful, easily.
1: And hopeful, yes.
0: Yeah. And then probably, this is kind of a long shot.
1: Marbury.
0: Even Marbury. Yeah. Marbury, they're good, but look, hold on, we put up 21 on Marbury.
2: Yeah.
0: It was 21-47. If the defense could have held it down a little bit better, we could have had a little more momentum. I think it would have been closer. I'm not saying we would have beat them, but I think it would have definitely been closer. And, you know, we would have been in a much better spot if we beat Greenville and Hopeful and then kept it close to Marbury. That would have given us some hope, you know?
2: Yeah, a little more confidence.
0: Right. So we have Charles Henderson next week, so that's going to be a pretty tough game, but at least we're coming off a win.
3: If y'all's defense stepped up for Marbury, y'all to hold them back one or two.
0: Oh, yeah, for sure. Yeah.
1: But that number zero for Booker T, he was a hoss. I mean, I don't know if we ever blocked him.
3: He was a good pass rusher, too.
2: Oh, yeah.
1: Yeah, he's going places. If he can make it out of there. He's
0: Baller.
1: Something else.
0: Caller.
1: Is that Brian?
4: That's Brian from Neglected.
1: Is this a Swami?
0: Oh, hold on. I might can find something for him.
1: Was East Cotton? Is that what it is?
0: Oh, yeah.
4: Yeah, Stan.
5: Swami from East Cotton.
0: Hush, Brian. We're playing your intro.
1: I don't hear it.
0: You didn't hear it? It's because you're on the phone.
1: Oh, okay.
0: Yeah.
1: I like that intro.
0: I know, right? Good. Robert Bennett said, great job, guys. Talese wins a game. We agree, Robert.
1: Where did Brian go?
0: I don't know. Brian?
4: Hello?
0: Well, Brian, what you been doing this week since there's no football game to go to?
4: Been fishing and walking.
0: Fishing and walking.
1: You catch anything?
4: A bass with a trick worm, pumpkin seed trick worm.
3: Trick worms will do it.
1: So just one bass, huh?
3: Yep, this is your guy over here to talk about. Yeah,
4: Biger upset Ben Russell tonight, 20-10.
3: What? Fishing?
0: I sure did.
3: I do a good bit.
2: You just dabble.
4: Valley 24, Russell County 23 to final.
0: Yes, thank you. Yes. Good game
4: Navy
0: there.
4: Meet UAB. UAB come at beat Navy Midshipman.
1: Oh. Hey, Bullock County beat
4: Charles Henderson.
1: Charles Henderson 27-15. That's a surprise.
0: Wait, who beat who?
2: Yeah, who beat Charles Henderson?
1: Bullock County beat Charles Henderson 27-15.
0: Oh, man. We might be in better shape next week than we thought.
1: Yeah.
0: Because we played Bullock County in that. I don't know how good Bullock County is. I don't really think they're all that good. But, yeah, I mean, that's at least something.
1: That's wild.
4: I'm going to give my pitch for tomorrow SEC games.
0: No, sir. Sorry, Brian. We do that at the end.
4: All right.
0: We love you, Brian. I'm sorry.
2: Hurt his feelings.
0: What's Kyle doing?
4: And he went to the parking lot.
0: The parking lot? From where?
1: Hey, Kyle had a nice lens on his camera tonight. He really did.
0: Do what?
1: He had a nice lens on his camera tonight. It was big.
0: Who, Kyle?
1: Yeah.
0: Yeah, he gets them real big lenses. You know what I mean? No? Guess not.
1: Did y'all report the Lucha Poker score?
0: Who'd they play?
1: Georgiana.
0: Who?
4: Yeah.
2: Oh, yeah, I didn't
1: remember. They beat them 49-0.
0: Who'd they play? Well, I'm just hearing a bunch of wind blowing. Y'all hear that too? Brody, you might hear it because you got your headphones in.
2: Like, they play. Wait, no, that's black football.
1: Did y'all get a Dable score?
4: I think it was 28-12. Winterburn in the fourth quarter with 2 minutes left in the ball game.
0: Who did Dable play?
4: Winterburn.
2: This it, we didn't have an
0: yeah,
2: up.
0: Winterburn, yeah, that's right.
2: Yeah.
4: Naplesville upset Laverne tonight.
0: Who, Maplesville?
4: Yeah, that's probably like 35
0: you
4: points.
0: You call it an upset?
2: I wouldn't call that an upset.
0: Hey, Graham Dunn had a suggestion earlier that we keep giving the Tallahassee score throughout the show. 34-30, Tallahassee won.
1: Hey, we're proud of it. We're very proud of it.
0: And that's what I told him. we were like, well, we don't really want to talk about it. But he was like, he made a good point. He said that that people want to know, so.
1: Well, Brantley beat Highland Home 30-14, the Flying Squadron.
2: You know, Highland Home used to be so good a couple years ago.
0: That's been the case with a lot of teams recently, huh?
1: Well, talent level comes and goes, man.
0: It sure does. That's high school for you.
2: Yeah, they had the Falk brothers, and my gosh, they are real good.
0: The who?
2: The Falk brothers, Keldrick Falk. He was in like the top 10 in sacks last year. For
0: oh, really?
2: Yeah. Dang. In the SEC.
1: Hey, Brian, what's your prediction on Tallahassee and Eclectic?
4: Too early to tell. I think 1 week's out.
2: What do we think about Real Town Eclectic?
0: Ooh.
4: I say Eclectic. 28, Tallahassee, 10.
1: No way, Brian.
0: I guess we can do some college games. We're coming to the final. Well, I'll read off this trivia question one more time. Maybe somebody will get it. Brody literally searched it up and got it in about, 10 seconds?
2: Yeah, it first thing it popped up.
0: Guys, I mean, anybody listening, if you want $25 at Tiger Paw, just search it up and call 334-283-8200. I forgot the phone number for a second. I'm losing my mind over here, dude. I get irritated with these people that don't. There's no way people are listening right now and they're like, yeah, I don't want that. If y'all are scared to talk on the air, don't be. I promise you it's not bad. It's just like talking to your phone.
3: I did it. Y'all can do it.
0: Drew's pretty antisocial.
1: Y'all make it easy, man.
0: We try. We try to be as welcoming as possible. So if anybody wants to try it, 283-8200 is the number to call. And the question is, what is Tallahassee's longest run in the ASWA poll, and what's their highest ranking? So how many weeks has Tallahassee, you know, been in the ASWA poll? It's pretty easy. And what's their highest ranking? Brody, you figured it out. Yeah, you know, by 10:35, if nobody's called in, then
2: I'll see if this one's right.
0: You'll see if it's right, and then we'll see if we've been false advertising that you just have to search it up. But you know, John Aldridge, it was the most scored points in a game. That's what it was. He ChatGPT'd it, and they gave him the answer.
2: Really?
0: Yeah. I mean,
1: yeah, I ChatGPT'd it.
0: Yeah, there you go. I mean,
1: yeah,
0: put it to some use. I use ChatGPT all the time.
2: College.
0: Well, all right, I can't say that on the air, but I don't.
2: I can't.
0: I haven't had to.
2: I have a Florida college.
3: I can't.
0: Yeah, you're online, so.
3: I can't use.
2: It'd be AI hard for them to catch me.
0: I haven't had to yet, so.
3: No, you can't use ChatGPT or AI for welding at all.
0: Yeah, that's
3: it's
0: different.
3: It's going to give you a totally different thing
0: right,
3: than the question.
0: Right. Real Town Rebels, homecoming next week versus Ranburn. Thank you, Robert.
2: Appreciate it.
0: Is Ranburn any good? Probably not.
2: I think they're decent and not just an amazing
0: Is that the team you were talking about that their band is extremely loud?
2: No, that's Ramsey.
0: Ramsey. Well, you know, BTW, this is so out of context, but well, I guess it's not. But
2: yeah,
0: their band was actually really loud. Not a big band, but...
2: No, I was at the Chillin County game when they played Ramsey, and that band, I mean, you couldn't even stand beside them. It was...
0: Yeah.
2: Every time they would start a song, you'd, like, jump up with how loud they were.
0: And somebody's...
2: Yeah, we're echoing.
0: I don't know what's going on there. Somebody by the radio... Brian, you by the radio?
4: Yeah.
0: Can you turn the radio down, please, sir?
4: The question again?
0: You want to try it? We'll let you try it, Brian. What is Tallahassee's longest run in the ASWA poll, and what's their highest ranking? Weekly. So what's their longest weekly poll ranking? Huh?
4: Number one.
0: You think their highest ranking is number one?
4: Yeah.
0: Okay, and how many weeks? In a row.
4: I mean, weeks.
0: Yeah, have they been ranked on the poll?
4: Three.
0: No, sir. Steve, you want to try it?
1: Number four is their highest.
0: How many weeks?
1: Well, what I found was 2 years, 2017 and 2018.
0: So, how many? That'd be what, 20 weeks?
1: I guess. I don't know.
0: Well, no, because there's more than 10. If you make it to the playoffs, that just depends. That's kind of.
2: I'm definitely questioning what the answer it gave me now.
0: Probably. Is it different from what they got?
2: Yeah.
0: Okay. Don't worry. It's probably right. Yeah, if anybody has the answer to it, 283-8200 is the number to call for a $25 Tiger Paw gift card. So y'all call in and give it a go. I guess we'll pick some college games.
1: Half
0: since,
1: of it right?
0: I'm not.
1: Number
0: I can't.
1: Number four, the highest they've remained?
0: No, sir. Incorrect.
1: Oh,
0: you're close, okay. But no cigar. All right. Yeah, which games y'all want to pick?
2: There's Ole Miss, Florida, that somehow Florida's favored in.
0: How was Florida favored against?
2: I don't know. Even the coach doesn't know how they're favored.
0: They beat a doo-doo Auburn team, and now they got them favored.
2: Well, you do
0: got
2: to think. Easy, Florida girl. Put almost 500.
0: All right, Steve.
2: I can say this, though. Florida put about 500 yards, close to 500 yards on Auburn, and that's one of the top defenses, though.
0: Right.
2: So that is insane offensive production. Against a good defense.
0: Well, they've been running the ball like crazy.
2: Auburn's
0: so.
2: Offense ain't that good, but their defense is.
1: Whoa.
2: Hey, truth hurts.
1: No. Like I told Michael on the radio the other day, we found our hole in our offensive line, except for our running backs didn't run through it. Their defensive linemen ran through it. So Brown never had time to do it. But they're going to fix that. They're going to fix that. Now, that running back for Florida, he's good.
2: He is good.
1: He's going to run on anybody he plays like he did on Auburn. You wait and see. It's going to be interesting.
0: So yeah. Well, Brody, you want to pick it?
1: Florida?
0: You want to pick it first, Auburn and Florida? Ole Miss, my bad. I'm losing my mind.
2: I get that it's in the swamp and Florida has a good offense, but I can't pick against Ole Miss after what they just did to LSU.
0: Right.
2: I have to go Ole Miss.
0: Drew?
3: Gotta be Ole Miss.
0: I'm picking Ole Miss. Steve?
1: I'm going with Florida, man. Ole Miss is going to have a letdown, bro.
0: Wow.
1: They're going to have a letdown.
2: Trinidad Chambliss just wants it too bad.
0: Brian, what you think? Ole Miss? I like it, Brian.
4: By 10.
0: By 10?
2: That's reasonable.
1: Well,
2: that's
1: valid. The only one picking Florida.
2: I do think it'll be a pretty close game, but I'm going Ole Miss.
0: Yeah. Sorry, Steve. You're alone. What other games we got? Who's Mississippi State play? I can't remember.
4: Missouri.
0: Actually, I think it might be a decent game.
2: I'm about to say that should be. I don't know. They're saying Mississippi State's actually pretty good this year. At least that quarterback is. I haven't watched them play, but that's what I've heard.
1: Yeah, Mississippi State's going to beat Missouri.
2: Yeah.
1: What about Texas A&M and LSU, man?
2: I got LSU by a good bit.
1: Well, they're playing in Death Valley at night, so that's probably a pretty good bet.
2: Oh, yeah.
6: Especially.
7: Is there a reason why the other line's not lighting up?
6: I don't know.
7: I mean, I've called 20 times trying to guess the trivia question, and nobody will answer.
6: All right, well, what's your guess?
7: I know the answer. I made the question, but I was going to tell you, you got to clarify, this is not a question of how many weeks Tattlesy's been in the poll. It's how many consecutive weeks have they been, the longest consecutive run in the poll. That was what the question said.
6: Well, I figured that
7: misread.
6: People knew that.
7: You needed to do that. Yeah, a little late now, but did you give the answer?
6: No. Brody, what do you think it is?
7: Okay. So what you need to do is drop those two guys off the line and give other people a chance to get in there. That's what I would suggest.
6: Thank you for your input, caller. Good God. Okay.
2: you want my guess?
6: Goodness. Well, there went all the callers. Okay. Yeah, go ahead, Brody.
2: Is number three, is there? I should pick that up.
6: Hello? Caller?
8: Hello? Ooh. Yeah.
6: Who is this?
8: This is John.
6: John? What's up, John?
8: Yeah.
6: You want to try?
8: What's going on, man? I want to try it.
6: All right, let's hear it.
8: 11 consecutive weeks in the poll in 2017, highest ranking number three.
6: Oh, man, you're so close. I'm sorry. It's incorrect.
8: Dang it. All right, it was worth a shot.
6: Thank you, John.
8: Thanks, man.
6: Well, he tried. He was close. Brody, what do you think?
2: I've got number three as the highest ranking, and either 58 or 57 as the streak. I think it's 58.
6: 58 what? Weeks?
2: Yeah.
6: No, it's 20 weeks. Wait, no, wait.
2: Did you forget how to read?
6: Hold on. Okay, yeah, it was 20 weeks.
2: It was 20 weeks.
6: 20 weeks with, yeah, third was correct.
2: Yeah, that's why 58 felt high.
6: Yeah. Well, there were some reasonable guesses. Yeah, it was 20 weeks in a row consecutively, Mr. Michael. And third was the highest ranking. So, I mean, that's good, but it's no Fife.
2: Yeah, Fife.
6: Life is insane. Well, I guess that wraps up the show. Oh, well, Tennessee, Oklahoma, real quick. Brody?
2: Oh, probably Tennessee.
6: I picked Tennessee as well. Bama?
2: Bama by 40.
3: Bama.
6: Auburn?
2: Wait, who do they play? Vandy?
6: Vandy.
2: I actually do have Auburn by a little bit. Yeah.
3: Auburn.
6: I picked Vandy. All right. Well, it was a good show, y'all. Thank y'all for listening in again. Glad Tallahassee could get their first win this week. But, yeah, we'll see how it goes next week with Charles Henderson. We're hoping for a positive outcome. We've got some hope, so we'll see y'all then. Y'all have a good one.
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12: With 6 seconds to go, there's the snap. Bailey rolls toward the right. He waits. He is going to be sacked. Oh, it's a safety with one second. Did they knock the football loose? Oh, goodness. Did Miles Capers get the
10: touchdown? Touchdown!
12: Get the football.
10: Unbelievable.
12: Yes, sir. They knocked it loose. You've got to be kidding me. One of the most improbable finishes in the history of Vanderbilt football.
10: Man, wide open inside the 20. It's a catch for Kentucky, and it's a touchdown for Kentucky.
13: Stepping up, Russell. He's going to get a first down. He's going to get a whole lot more. 45, 40. Still on his feet. 30, 20, 10, 5, gone. touchdown, Keelan Russell.
12: Chambliss, he runs left, he's in the 10, he's in the 5, he's in the end zone. He caught them with their britches down. Touchdown, Ole Miss.
14: It was the Saturday that had a little bit of everything. Intrigue, comebacks, upsets, maybe a little controversy, and a few lengthy

0: Oxford really epitomized the greatness of college football. It really had all the buildup we knew about the hype, and it lived up to with the finish. And big for Ole Miss to beat their old coach. And they have a new Heisman frontrunner who emerged in Trinidad Chambliss. We won't ask him to repeat what he said after the game, though, on national television. Something to do with Hotty Toddy.
1: And from a national standpoint, Vandy's improbable win over NC State may not have had any implication in the playoff picture, but it stands out based on the way in which the Commodores won. Chris Lee of Southeastern 16 webcast was there, and like everybody else, was caught off guard when the fumble recovery took place in the end zone.
2: All of us in the press box were just kind of stunned, and somebody says, hey, I think the ball came out, and, you know, you look up and Vandy's celebrating, and I think we were all just, you know, a good 5 seconds behind it, just in processing everything. It was just wild. Vanderbilt had invented so many ways to lose football games in crazy fashion. The joke would have been a few years ago, only Vanderbilt could have lost a game like that. And now it's that they've won one play that they just drew up on the fly. It was a field goal block play, and it worked well enough to get them a win.
1: Chris did tell me, I actually didn't see it happen. He was writing up in the press box. He had to watch it on the replay, but like everybody else, we're all still talking about it.
0: Well, I wasn't in Nashville when it happened, but I was watching it on television as it happened and unfolded in front of our own eyes. And I still can't believe it today. It's one of those crazy things that just can't happen, but it did. And we can go back and second guess the coach. We all like to do that. Yeah, run out of the back and end zone. Do anything. Don't do that. And I know they'd like to have it back. They're just not going to get it. It is, I think you said improbable. No doubt it was improbable.
1: It was crazy, and crazier than anything I've ever seen, and both of us have been around a long time. Conference play in the Big Ten opens in earnest this week across the board. One game featured on the docket is actually an old Pac-12 rivalry, with Oregon visiting the LA Coliseum to face USC. The Ducks already have a loss on its record, losing to Oklahoma State 2 weeks ago, while the Trojans are a perfect 3-0. As USC coach Lincoln Riley explains, and thanks to the old rivalry, the Trojans are well aware of the team they're facing.
3: A lot of the same players, you know, from last year's team. Obviously, they return a lot of guys, a couple newcomers here and there, but they've had a couple of staff changes, but nothing, you know, it's not like they brought in somebody from the outside to radically change, you know, one of their systems or things like that. So, you know, same quarterback, you know, a lot of the same receivers. You know, they got a very good tight end, good offensive line. You know, we know obviously about their defensive line, good defensive line, a lot of those guys returning. Couple new faces in the linebacking core and in the secondary, but no, it's a good football team. It's a very talented football team. They've got some experience back. We're both very familiar with each other. Should be a great atmosphere in the Coliseum. Should be great competition. Two really good teams going at it.
1: Oregon owns a 4-game winning streak in the series, 7 of 8, but USC still owns a substantial lead in the overall series. Agree that the Ducks probably are in a can't-lose situation?
0: I would think so, but you can come up with a scenario if they lost of making the playoff. They would have to just win out, go beat Ohio State on the road, win the Big Ten championship. Those are very slim chances, though, if they fall to 2-2. So, yes, I agree. They really need to win this one.
1: I would agree. Maybe it wasn't expected, but both LSU and Texas A&M enter their battle this weekend, bemoaning the outcomes of last Saturday. The Aggies were surprised by Kentucky, while the Tigers lost in the last seconds to Ole Miss. Now the quick turnaround to a game that has typically been a free-for-all since it became regular on the schedule back in 2012. Who does the best job of recovering from the disappointment of last week? Craig Stevenson, football college editor for AL.com, has his thoughts.
4: Texas A&M, I mean, you know, lost at home to an unranked team. So I think you've got to – that's a more damaging loss. Now, psychologically, with all that LSU had put into that game. But, you know, going on the road against an extremely hostile environment against a top 10 team, I don't think you can be too embarrassed for that situation if you're LSU. Now, Lane Kiffin is another matter. I mean, Lane Kiffin, you know, that's like one of the all-time comeuppances in college football history. It's like this guy totally brought this on himself and completely deserved what happened. Now, the bigger question for LSU is Sam Leavitt the quarterback that they need to be a championship team? And so far, he doesn't look like it.
1: I don't know about you, but I think everybody is still buzzing about what they saw in Oxford last week. Meanwhile, Texas A&M, no one expected that. Who comes out of this looking like

0: much better.
1: Yeah. A&M, that was the biggest surprise of the weekend in the conference. Their loss at home to Kentucky, an unranked team. LSU knew they had their hands full going into Oxford. Both of these teams were contenders coming into the season for the college football playoff. And until they make it a 24 team or 16 team, you got to win your games. You can't go in and expect to make it with three losses, probably. And, you know, you look at these two teams. I looked today. They both have five ranked teams remaining on their schedules, each of them, including each other this weekend. Would a 9-3 LSU or Texas A&M make the playoff? Say they're up against Texas Tech, who plays nobody ranked for the rest of the season. Who's got a better resume?
0: I saw that list, and there are a lot of teams in the top 25 that only play one or two teams in the top 25 the rest of the year. And as we've seen this playoff committee do in the past, they like those good records. So I would say no. The Oklahoma Sooners are reeling a bit after a loss on the road at Michigan and a poor performance last week against New Mexico. Next up, the Georgia Bulldogs, who haven't been challenged in the first three games. Brent Venables has not gotten the performance from his offense, averaging just 329 yards a game. That's good for 115th in the country. Georgia may not be the answer to their problems. Despite the difficult draw on Saturday, Venables is asking the question, what does it take to win?
2: If you're playing like you need to play in all three phases, you're taking care of the football, not making it hard on yourself, and you want to have great balance in your football team. You know, you want to be able to possess the football, move the football, you know, play the field position game. What does that mean? That means you want to be balanced in what you're doing, take care of the football, be really explosive running and throwing, score touchdowns, as many of them as you can score, and put pressure on people on the other side of the field.
0: Turnovers have been an issue for the Sooners, five in the last two games. You do that Saturday against the Bulldogs, your chance for an upset goes away very quickly.
1: Yeah, and Brent Venables can coach defense. We know that. He's a defensive coach. That's what he, you know, cut his teeth on before he became a head coach at Oklahoma. But you mentioned those offensive woes, and they are dead last in the SEC as well in total yards. And just 14 against New Mexico last week. You think 14 is going to beat Georgia? Probably not. How good's Georgia? They look really good, but still, they haven't played anybody yet, have they? Sorry, Arkansas.
0: It's a battle of Big Orange and Burnt Orange in Knoxville, with the Tennessee Vols playing host to number one Texas on Saturday in what is the first meeting in the regular season between these two. Two teams met 53 years ago, obviously not while in the SEC. In fact, all three were in the Cotton Bowl, with the last one coming in 1969. Neither Steve Sarkisian or Josh Heupel were born yet. Another interesting tidbit, Arch Manning has never been to Neyland Stadium, where his Uncle Peyton played for the Vols. For Texas coach Steve Sarkisian, all that makes this a special trip for the Longhorns.
3: I just had assumed he'd been to Knoxville and been to Tennessee. He's never been before. So I'm sure it's pretty, you know, for the family and for Arch, you know, to play on the field that his uncle played on. And that's, again, just another, it's all part of the journey. It's all part of the story. And so for him, I'm sure there's going to be a special moment in there for the family and for him. But at the end of the day, you got to go play, right? They got natural grass. It's not turf. You know, it's going to be loud. So we better have great, you know, nonverbal communication ready to go.
0: I don't know if I could stand that much orange in one game, but we're going to get it this weekend.
1: Yeah.
0: This is also the battle of which one's really UT. Is it Tennessee? Is it Texas?
1: I know. It's a nice matchup, two really tradition-rich programs. And I remember the Arch sweepstakes. They said, he's going to go to Ole Miss. That's where his, you know, grandfather played. Well, maybe he'd go to Tennessee. That's where his uncle played. He ended up at Texas. And Peyton was asked the question, well, who are you pulling for? He said, well, blood is thicker than water or something like that. He says, I got to pull for my family. Well, Arch at home, 10-0 in his career as a starter. On the road, 2-3.
0: You know what? They'll have a camera on Peyton Manning, I'm sure, during the game. Wouldn't be surprised if he's wearing the Tennessee version of orange as opposed to the Texas. I'm just going to make that prediction.
1: Getting one of those shirts is split in half.
0: Yeah, know? There you go. The Florida Gators and Ole Miss Rebels are flying high after their wins last weekend. Can both teams shake off the emotions and get ready for what is now a key game in the SEC? As good as the quarterbacks are, Trinidad Chambliss of Ole Miss and Florida's Aaron Filo, the game might turn on the quality of running backs. We've heard about the Rebels' Kewon Lacy, but the Gators' Jaden Ball is making waves to become one of the top backs in the country. He's already amassed 458 yards, 8 touchdowns this season. Buddy Martin of Gator Bait Magazine tells us more about the junior.
4: The very first time he stepped on Florida fields, East Royal Park Field, and that was the, he was an early entry, and he was spring ball, and we'd not seen him before. He came on the field, and I watched him closely. I thought, man, who is this guy? And I liked his size. I thought he played hard. I didn't see him a lot, but he certainly ran well. And so I asked my friend Shane Matthews, what's the deal? You were on the field with Jaden Ball. I mean, I was impressed. This guy's got speed, power. And Shane didn't get a good look at him and said, well, you know, I don't think he's that big. I said, Shane, 6'1", 235. That's pretty big. And he says, where do you get those numbers? He says, off the program. Well, that's not right. Well, it was right, and he was fantastic. And he has been everything as advertised and more. And now he is, if not the premier back in the country, he's one of the two or three.
0: Gators are in the swamp, and they're the favorite.
1: And what was it that John Summerall said about that? Those guys in Vegas, might be some drugs or something going on. That's what he said.
0: That's what he said.
1: Ball, the leading rusher in the SEC at 154 yards per game, eighth in the country. And here's another statistic to look at. Ole Miss is dead last in the SEC at stopping the run.
0: I think they're going to go up and down the field on each other. I feel pretty confident in making that prediction. And one more thing. Saturday's infamous ending of the North Carolina State-Vanderbilt game will go down in history as one of the wildest finishes ever in college football. The Wolfpack will forever be questioned as to why decisions were made that ultimately cost the win. But that's not the only time we've seen some odd and even questionable decisions made at the end of the college football game. Well, you could start with Tom Osborne and the Nebraska Cornhuskers back in 1984, the Orange Bowl, when the coach decided to go for two and the win in the final seconds against Miami for the championship. The failed try handed the Hurricanes a win and the national title. Most agree that had Nebraska chose to go for the tie, they most likely would have been national champions anyway. From 1978, we'll also never forget the behavior of longtime Ohio State coach Woody Hayes, who after an interception by Clemson's Charlie Ballman on the Buckeye sideline, Hayes punched the player out of frustration. It would cost him his job. In 1999, Baylor needed a kneel down to cement a 24-21 win over UNLV. The Bears were on the Rebel 8-yard line and for some reason decided to hand it off. The ball was lost by a Baylor running back, scooped up by Kevin Thomas, who raced 99 yards for a touchdown in the win. And we all remember the 2019 Egg Bowl when Ole Miss receiver Elijah Moore scored what would have been the tying touchdown with an extra point. Moore celebrated by hiking a leg like a dog using the bathroom. Officials called an unsportsmanlike penalty, moving the extra point try back 15 yards. Of course, the 35-yard try was missed, and Mississippi State had the last laugh in a 21-20 victory. So remember, take a knee when you can, keep your hands in your pocket, and keep both feet on the ground. For this week's U.S. Farm Raised Catfish Catch of the Week, we return to Nashville and the Vanderbilt Commodores, who pulled off the miraculous victory over NC State. But that game-winning fumble recovery in the end zone doesn't take place without this 43-yard touchdown pass from freshman Jared Curtis to junior Cheryl with just over 6 minutes left in the game. Here's Andrew Allegretta with a call on the Vanderbilt Athletic Network.
5: Shotgun snap here for Curtis. Rolls, waits, looks. He steps up. He throws deep left sideline and is caught. Did they get it? Yes, sir! What a strike! 43. It's Curtis to Cheryl for the second time, this time to bring Vanderbilt within one score. What a play!
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0: 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Well, Lynn, another exciting week in SEC football. A weird ending in Nashville. A lot of other great games, but this is the way it's going to be, right?
8: Yeah, I think so. And I think that Lindy's was correct in picking Texas and Georgia as the number one and two teams in the league. We had Kentucky, Mississippi State, Arkansas, and South Carolina as your bottom four teams in the league. And you had Kentucky and Mississippi State with impressive wins.
0: And you also can't take for granted, like, I'm just going to say this, Oklahoma has not looked good, but Georgia better be ready, right? Something like that.
8: Oh, absolutely. Yeah, absolutely. I would say that on a given day, I don't know this is true with Texas or Georgia, but on a given day, I think almost any team, Graham, in the league could beat another one. When you've got a situation where Kentucky can go into Texas A&M, one of my favorite places to cover games, a palace of college football, and the ranked team get beat by two or three touchdowns, anything can happen.
0: Yeah, you're right about that. Well, let's take a minute away from SEC football. Let's talk about another team, another program, another division, Division II. Charleston University with a special win last week.
8: They really did. And I want to point out, to the fans and the graduates and the alumni and so on of the, quote, lesser teams of Division II and Division III and so on, those games, Graham, they're just as important. Those guys get out and practice every week, and the programs put money into it. It's just as important, and a great example is what happened in Charleston, West Virginia. The winless Charleston Mountain Lions taking on undefeated Concord, the Concord Golden Eagles, who were ranked. And with 3 minutes and 47 seconds left in that game, Concord leads by 11 points. They're early in the game. They led by 14. 3 minutes and 45 seconds left. Charleston has scored two touchdowns. You have the quarterback. His name is Camden Reese, throwing complete passes to the same player, Devin Hobbs. And they pull out a 41-38 win with 2 seconds left in the game. I'm glad that Lindy Sports Report, Football Report, is in a position that we can give promotion and publicity and visibility to these players that put in a lot of time, and the alumni to give a lot of support. Congratulations to the Charleston Mountain Lions.
0: Absolutely. We congratulate Charleston University. Now let's move on to picking some games. Oregon and USC will lead off with that one in the Big Ten.
8: Yeah, that's about as bad as Lindy's can look in our picks. We pick Oregon to win the national championship, and they're in a position now that if they don't win this game Saturday, they're out for most any kind of championship run. I'm going to take Southern Cal. They're playing at home. They got a better, I think they look better. Oregon's tough, obviously. Dante Moore's a good quarterback, and it's a dangerous deal. I have not seen the line on the game, guys, so I'm not sure who's the favorite, but I'm taking Southern Cal. And we put the Oregon team in a hole before we even get out of the first month of the playoffs and the playing.
0: Moving into the SEC, we mentioned Oklahoma there at Georgia.
8: I like Georgia. I mean, Georgia's been winning by gigantic margins, not over teams like Oklahoma. But, I think Georgia is going to be very, very tough to beat. We're going to be having some more games with Georgia come up, and I really like them. I think they're going to win the ball game.
0: How about this one? This is a game ranked on ranked Missouri at Mississippi State.
8: Mississippi State, to me, is one of the surprise teams in the league. Taylor's an outstanding quarterback. They got a decent running game, and they're proving to themselves that they can win. It'll be an interesting thing with Missouri. They're playing at Mississippi State, and we'll take Mississippi State to win the game. But Austin Simmons who last year played against Mississippi State too, or last he was on the team against Mississippi State. He was a quarterback at Ole Miss, and now he's got something to prove at Missouri. Interesting ball game, and I like Mississippi State to win it.
0: How about Texas A&M at LSU?
8: Another one like we talked about before, with teams that can't afford a loss. You got LSU already with a loss. They were like number 5 or 6. And you got Texas A&M was number 7 or 8. And now one of these teams is going to have a second conference loss and is going to be out of the race for championships in the league or national championships or anything. I think LSU is the better team. You know, LSU had a more narrow loss than Texas A&M did, and A&M was playing Kentucky, and Ole Miss was playing LSU. So I think that LSU has proven themselves to be better. I like them to win the game.
0: The battle of UTs, Texas and Tennessee.
8: I like Texas. I'm sold on Texas. You know, I think Manny is going to prove himself to be the deal. You know, Tennessee, you know, needs to win at home. They got other games coming up they could lose. I take Texas to win.
0: How about Ole Miss and Florida?
8: Both teams, again, kept very close to the same deal, both coming down over big wins. You know, it's going to be tough for Florida to do it because they weren't as highly ranked. On the other hand, Ole Miss has got the target on their back. I'm going to take Ole Miss to win it, but it wouldn't surprise me to see it go the other way.
0: And give me your upset.
8: Two more teams sort of in the same bracket. Iowa is number 17 in this week's poll. Bryce Underwood leads Michigan, ranked number 18. I'm going to take Iowa to upset the Michigan Wolverines. Bryce Underwood with the quarterback at Michigan, but the better quarterback so far has been Hank Brown, a transfer from Auburn that's playing at Iowa. I'm going to take them to upset Michigan and win that game by covering the 5-point line and winning the game.
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10: It's time to lock in. We're talking SEC, college football, and more. This is AP As We See It.

about that action. I'm A.P. Stedham from L.A., Lower Alabama. This is A.P. As We See It, a weekly syndicated one-hour show discussing the Southeastern Conference, always keeping an eye on the national college football scene and other sports. Welcome to another edition of A.P. As We See It. And this weekend in particular is a seminal moment in the world of college football and the SEC. We're going to present that reason and those facts, but first we'd like to direct you to our social media platforms at Facebook, Instagram, and X accounts at AP As We See It, at AP Stedham. That's my personal one. We also like to mention our YouTube channel, which has our weekly video broadcast at AP As We See It. And we'd like to thank our approaching 350,000 views of all our content on our YouTube channel. That's our weekly show, all the college football interviews that we conduct weekly, and all the other events that we cover throughout the year. But that's 350,000 viewers at this point. So tell your family and friends to watch and to subscribe. We also like to make mention of our Spotify, which is the audio version of our show that's archived each and every week. Our guest this week, Heath Shuler, the Tennessee legendary quarterback. He'll be in segment two. Segment three will be Will Matthews, the former Texas fullback. He's the sideline reporter for the Texas Longhorns Radio Network. That's segment three. We'd like to thank our sponsor, Robertsdale Dental Care, 251-947-3636. 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Dr. Jason Northcutt has been highly trained in those disciplines to offer comfortable and long-lasting solutions to major dental problems. 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We'd like to tell you that fact, that historic seminal moment for the SEC this weekend in college football. They have 10 teams ranked in various polls. There will be five games. All teams will be ranked, the 10 teams playing each other. That's the first time in the history of the SEC and college football where such a moment has occurred. Five games, 10 teams all ranked from the same conference. So salute to the SEC. We'd like to bring you our Football Writers Association of America National Football Super 16 poll. And also my ballot as well. We just like to compare it each week. So we'll start off with the writers, the 50-plus voters. They had Texas number one. I had Notre Dame. They had Georgia two. And so Ole Miss number five, Ohio State for me number five. Indiana number six, Ole Miss for me. Ohio State seven for them, Miami for me. Alabama, we both had number eight. LSU, we both had number nine. BYU, number 10, I had USC. They had USC at 11, I had BYU. Texas Tech, number 12, mine was Penn State. They had Penn State 13, I had Washington. They had Tennessee, I had Missouri at 14. They had Utah 15, I had Michigan. They had Louisville at 16, I had Tennessee. So that's where my poll stood, and the football writers themselves with the Super 16 poll. So we'd like to get on to the games, and our first game this week is going to be Vanderbilt versus Auburn. Vanderbilt 3-0, the comeback victory, dramatic, 35-31 over North Carolina State out of the ACC. For those of you who didn't see it, North Carolina State was trying to end the game with a two-point safety with no time on the clock. The quarterback fumbled the ball in the end zone. Vanderbilt recovered, jumped on the football, subsequently had the victory 35-31. Auburn suffered a 44-39 loss at home against Florida. Auburn 2-1, 0-1 in the conference. Auburn's an 8.5-point favorite. This series is unique because I think most people would have guessed that Auburn led with victories, but it's actually Vanderbilt, 23 wins, 22 losses, one tie. Vanderbilt's won the last couple. Jared Curtis is their very good freshman quarterback. He was 20 of 34 for 277 yards, three touchdowns, but two interceptions last week, 64 yards running. Vanderbilt, 99th in rushing. They've got to get some balance for that freshman quarterback.
they're going to go on the road and try to defeat a team like Auburn. Byron Brown, the Auburn quarterback, had a pretty good ball game, 20 of 35, 271 yards, three touchdowns, one interception. Auburn allowed seven sacks, so that offensive line, they have to do much better. Florida had 495 total yards, almost 500, 252 passing, 243 rushing. Auburn's pass defense, 119th. They've got to get better defensively in that with that unit. They got to rush the passer and provide some support to that secondary if they're going to win any ball game. So Auburn, 8.5-point favorite, hosts Vanderbilt from Nashville on Saturday. Next ball game, South Carolina versus number 8 Alabama. Alabama's a 12.5-point favorite at home. 3-0, 1-0 in the conference, defeated Florida State after falling behind 21-6. Final 50-36, they beat the Seminoles. South Carolina, 2-1, 0-1 in the conference, hosted the Bulldogs of Mississippi State, led 16-0, couldn't hold the lead, lost to Mississippi State 41-34. We know that Lenora Sellers is a good quarterback. He played Alabama tough the last 2 years, 1 point, one score games, 29-22, 27-25. Last week, 25 of 40, 282 yards, two touchdowns, but two interceptions. South Carolina is a team that doesn't have the margin to surrender two interceptions and win the ball game. Nick Harbor, big receiver, good player. He's got to get on track. Didn't have many catches last week. Last week, Mississippi State, 14 penalties, South Carolina, 9. So South Carolina, they want to go on the road, compete against Alabama. Much must play much better, and they must support their quarterback by blocking for him and catching passes. So Alabama, Keelan Russell, excellent freshman quarterback, 23 of 30, 320 yards, three TDs, ran for a 57-yard touchdown. He displayed his speed and his skill running the football. Alabama first half, 27 yards rushing the ball, ended up with 247 yards. They start slow for some reason. I don't know. Now, Alabama has a celebrated secondary preseason accolades for that unit. Gave up 377 yards to Ashton Daniels. They've got to do much better in that secondary. Got to rush the passer, give the secondary time to give them, to cover their receivers. But that secondary gave up 377 yards. That was surprising to Florida State and Ashton Daniels, who played well against Alabama last year. So Alabama leads that series against South Carolina 15-3. But like I said, the last two, very close, one-score games. Looking at the next game, we have the two orange teams, Texas from Austin 3-0. They beat Texas San Antonio 30-6. They're a 5.5-point road favorite against Tennessee, the number 14 team, Texas number 1. Tennessee 1-0, defeated Kennesaw State 42-9. The last time these two teams played was the 1969 Cotton Bowl, with Texas prevailing 36-13. Texas has only played Tennessee three times. It's kind of incredible. These two states who have a lot of history besides football, but they've only played three times. We know Faison Brandon, the freshman quarterback from Tennessee, playing good football. He's explosive. He has the good running backs, Deshaun Bishop. He's coming off a hip injury. He'll probably play. And then Morris as well. Morris had 116 yards on 14 carries, one TD. So they have an explosive offense. Mike Matthews, good receiver, 6'1", 200, the prime target. Arch Manning, we know that he has a very good ability. Sometimes he plays down to the talent level. They have the transfers, Cam Coleman from Auburn, the wide receiver. Hollywood Smothers, a running back, Oklahoma, North Carolina State, last place he competed. And then Ryan Wingo had been at UT these last few years from East St. Louis. Good receiver, big receiver, 6'2". We'll see what happens in this game. As I said, Texas, a 5.5-point favorite on the road. The first time they're visiting Knoxville, we know that Texas is averaging 37 points a game. Offensively, Tennessee, 510 yards. They average 47 points a game, seventh in the country. So they have a lot of offense. They're third in sacks, 4.33 per game. Texas, good balance. They can run the ball. They can pass the ball, 400-plus yards a game. Defensively, they're just allow under 300 yards, and Tennessee's defense,
under 300 yards, averaging 14 points on the defensive side, Texas 12. So two highly explosive offenses. Maybe the defenses, they can stop one team or the other, maybe a possession or two, and that might be the difference in the ball game. Looking at the next game, Ole Miss, 3-0, 1-0 in the conference. They beat LSU in an exciting, dramatic game, 32-24. They're 3-0, 1-0 in the conference. These two teams have met 27 times. It's 13-13 and one tie. So here's a couple stats. Passing-wise, Ole Miss is eighth in the country, 330 yards a game. 98th in pass defense is Florida. That's not good for Florida. Rush defense, Ole Miss, 98th. Florida, 17th, 46 yards a game. Not good for Ole Miss. But anyhow, we're going to come back after these messages. We know that the Trinidad Shambush is a magician for Ole Miss, and Aaron Filo, the transfer from Georgia Tech, very good. I saw him, highly impressed with him as the quarterback of Florida this year. So that's going to be a good ball game. Florida, the slight favorite over the Gators. We'll be back after these messages with AP as we see it.

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10: And we're back with AP. As we see, we have a very special guest, a friend of the show for many years, Heath Shuler, the former legendary Tennessee quarterback, the SEC Player of the Year in 1993, the third overall draft choice of the Washington team in 1994. Welcome to AP As We See It, Heath.
11: Hey, AP. It's great to be back on the show.
10: Oh, yeah. Lots happened since we spoke, I guess. And one of the things primarily, we're always looking at the quarterbacks of the teams, and you played that position for Tennessee, a blue-blooded team. What are some of your initial thoughts about the freshman Faison Brandon?
11: Well, Faison's done an incredible job. I mean, he's such a young guy. I mean, he just turned 18 in July, or 19 in July. So he's a really young kid. He's the youngest quarterback to ever start a game at the University of Tennessee, one of the youngest in SEC history. So he's done a phenomenal job to be so young. His preparation when he came on campus in January and to the first game was just incredible. I mean, he didn't go home. His parents actually come to see him. He didn't go home. He didn't go spring break. He didn't go no summer break. He literally stayed in focused and really was really understanding the game. So it's hard to find a young man at that age so dedicated. And that's what I respect so much about him. He's a great leader. He's a quiet leader, but he, as he's come along more and more, he's a little bit more excited in the practices and kind of getting people motivated.
10: Right.
11: He's got a great, you know, so that from the all those tangibles that you look in a quarterback, his work ethic really is separates himself from so many others at that age.
10: Mm-hmm. Yeah, they've had success offensively. I think they're averaging around 47 points a game, something like that. So and the biggest win is over ACC opponent Georgia Tech. So put 45 on them in Atlanta. So I know that's promising. And now they're facing a team, Texas. And I didn't know that. I knew some of the history between the teams. I know they haven't met that often. 1969, the Cotton Bowl. So this is only, I think, the fourth time these teams to meet each other, and the first time for Texas to come to Knoxville. So how do you beat a team like Texas?
11: Wow. I mean, you have to, you know, you got to play all three phases of the game, offense, defense, special teams, keep the ball away from them. No turnovers. I mean, you have to win the trenches, and that's probably an area that we're very strong defensively. Got a little work to do offensively in the trenches. You know, trying to get the right offensive line mixture together, get some guys healthy. But it's going to be a real challenge for us. I mean, we're, you know, and it's going to be a challenge for a young quarterback. I mean, they're going to throw a lot at him. And I think the key for us, one of those keys is, I always say you got to win the trenches to win a football game. You know, I mean, yes. If you don't win the trenches, you're not going to win a football game. But I really think establishing the running game is going to be very important for us. We have to be able to run the ball and not put all the pressure on Faison Brandon just to throw the ball.
10: Mm-hmm. Yeah, Tennessee through the years under Josh Heupel, I think they've averaged minimum 150 yards, I think, for the last 5 years.
11: Yeah.
10: When people think about Josh Heupel, they're probably reflecting on the passing, but really his teams can run the football exceptionally well.
11: Yeah, they've really been able. I mean, that's what, you know, coaches, you know, being an old quarterback, he loves to throw the ball, but I think he, you know, most important is establishing a run game. I mean, a balanced offense is so much more challenging for defensive coordinators to address. It's just absolutely been incredible how he's, you know, maintained the focus on the running game and not just, you know, say, all right, we're just going to throw it every play. I mean, he loves to throw it. Don't get me wrong, but he understands what it takes to win.
10: Oh, yeah. What do you like about this team so far, Heath?
11: Well, I like that defensive front. The defensive front, they come to play. That their ability to tackle has, you know, we've really struggled the last 3 years tackling. I mean, one arm tackle after another. Not many. Oftentimes, you get seen a lot of solo tackles, and I don't know if it's Coach Owen bringing his. His weight room and his workouts and everything he does is involved. Every aspect of his training program evolves around football, right? I mean, you're not going to do something unless it relates to something on the field. And he has got this team looking physically so much better. And I think that's really been a big part of it. And Coach has really put an emphasis on tackling at practice. And it was real hard and difficult to watch last year. We were just so bad at tackling. And now, you know, so far in the first three games, we've done a really, really great job of not missing a lot of tackles.
10: Yeah, tackling in space, that is the supreme skill that's required if you're going to have a good defense against all these elusive, fast wideouts and running backs. And even the tight ends are big and powerful and can move. So that's something that's needed by each defense. Heath, I know you were a former congressman from the Western Carolina area.
11: Yes.
10: You've seen this Protect the College Sports Act. Is there anything you'd like to add or subtract from this current bill that's proposed and floating through the Senate right now?
11: Well, I've kind of looked at it. I actually helped in one of the first bills that were written. And so, you know, there's still some missing gaps. I think there's some things that, you know, to be quite frank, politicians don't understand. You know, there's a lot that they don't understand. I've been there. I've gone through that approach. So there's a lot that they don't understand. But I think there needs to be something addressed in some capacity. I just don't. Yeah. I really, that putting in the hands of Congress sometimes is just not the, you know, always the right thing to do. You would hope that the governance body, the NCAA, and the universities would come up with something that would be very beneficial, that would be helpful for these student athletes. You know, I'm a proponent of them getting paid, but yes, let's be quite honest, getting paid millions of dollars to play collegiate athletes is just, that's not where we should be. That's unacceptable. I mean, you got players that are college quarterbacks that will probably never play in the NFL getting paid far more than starting quarterbacks are getting paid in their first two or three years in the NFL. So I think there's a lot that needs to be done. It's really taken away from what's happening. The portal has some advantages and some opportunities, but you know, you're having to learn 40 new players every single year when the fall turns around, and you know, there's not continuity. You don't get to see it. So, you know, I mean, either just make us a, you know, college is either going to be a minor league team to the NFL, or let's go back the way it should be, and you know, put the word student at the very top of student athlete. And right now that word student has gone away because these kids are getting in the portal, and you know, 20 some plus percent last year never made it back to college. And so we're doing a very injustice to those. And that's some of the missing gaps that I see in a lot of the things that's gone on and that pertains to what's happening in Washington.
10: Yeah. It's one of the untold stories. They transfer out supposedly, but they don't go back to school. Some of them don't have other opportunities. They, it's they're ill-advised by some of their people around them to transfer.
11: And I think AP, when I look at it, it's also, I mean, players sometimes look at, oh, they think grass is greener on the other side. Yes. Well, the flip side of that, coaches also think grass is greener on the other side, right? Whether when they're going from one school to the next, but they also think a player's better. I mean, you know, they look at them on film, and they don't, you know, sometimes what you have is a lot better than what you're expecting from someone. So it's something has to be done. I mean, if not, we're gonna lose a lot of the fan support that that we have garnished in college athletics. And not to mention the other problem that I have is the other sports are just not getting their fair share of they're losing scholarships or they're the opportunities that they have, and some of the, especially the Olympic sports, really bothers me, because if we don't put money in the Olympic sports, then you know, we're going to go compete against other nations when it comes to the Olympics. We're not going to be as successful as they are. So we got to be very mindful of what all this is, what the long-term impact is to us from Olympic athletes.
10: Hey, Heath, just back to football. We got a minute left, Keith. Just the last question. What have you seen from Coach Heupel through the years in these types of games?
11: You know, he rises to the occasion. I mean, he really does. I mean, these tough games, he seems like he finds a way to get his team prepared. And he does a great job of game day coaching. You know, he makes adjustments, makes changes when necessary, and especially playing at home. I mean, it's certainly an advantage when you got 100,000+ people, you know, yelling and screaming, and it makes it more challenging on the offense when they're here, the opposing team's offense. So, I mean, it plays a big part of that. But Coach Heupel has certainly, you know, when it comes to game day preparation, he's one of the best that I have seen.
10: Mm-hmm. Hey, we want to thank our guest, Heath Shuler, the legendary quarterback from the University of Tennessee Volunteers. We really appreciate it. And we'll try to have you back, Heath, during the season.
11: That'd be great, AP. Yeah, always love being on your show.
10: Oh, my pleasure. My pleasure, Heath. Thank you so much. And we'll be right back after these messages with more of AP as we see.

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0: And we're back with AP As We See It and our very special guest, a friend of the show, Will Matthews, former Texas Longhorn fullback, currently the Texas Longhorns Network sideline reporter, played for the Detroit Lions in the NFL as an undrafted free agent. That's a salute to you, Will, for making the team as an undrafted free agent. That was pretty cool. But welcome back to AP As We See It, Will.
9: Thanks, AP. It's always good to be with you. Excited.
0: Oh, thank you so much. Hey, Will, you've got quite a football team there in Austin, Texas, and it seems like Steve Sarkisian and company, they've acquired all the talent from everywhere, north, south, east, and west, and paid enough money to get the talent in certain positions and fill in. And so they look ready to compete for a national championship by defeating Ohio State, big comeback win. But what do you like to tell people your initial thoughts about the University of Texas Longhorn football team this year, Will?
9: Yeah, I'm really excited about the team this year, AP. There has been the guys have finally gotten over the hump. I mean, really last year, the first game of the season going up to Ohio State, they weren't able to put it together, especially when it really mattered, which kind of drug the season down and really put a damper on the whole season, especially as we went into Florida. That loss there, not being able to pull that out. But still, the guys since Michigan, the win at the Cheez-It Bowl down in Florida, they have just been continuing to work. Sark in the offseason picked up some really special portal players. Probably two most notably is Raheem Biles on the defensive side, linebacker. Guy's got two interceptions already. And then on the offensive side, Cam Coleman, which was an enormous pickup. And just those two guys alone have really set the bar high on the team, along with other guys like Arch Manning and Colin Simmons, who, of course, have been staples in the offense and defense for the last couple of years. And so it's seeming like they're starting to come together. They've had the big win. Coach was 0-5 against Ohio State and also Georgia. And to be able to put one skin on the wall on their way to potentially SEC play, getting into SEC play and you know, seeing what happens in the playoffs as we move closer to that time of year. And so really excited about them. We got a lot of work to do, but still excited.
0: Oh, yeah. And the linebacker, Biles, he's from Pittsburgh, and the receiver, of course, from Auburn. And then the running back, Hollywood, he's from North Carolina State. And you have the other running back, he's what, Arizona State? Is that right, Will?
9: Yes, Relique Brown. And
0: Arizona State, yeah.
9: Both of those guys on the running, the two running backs that we brought in, really, really refreshing. Texas as a organization has always been a place that put out good running backs. And when we've had good running backs all the way back to Earl Campbell, Ricky Williams, Cedric Benson, Jamal Charles, and a slew of other guys throughout there, we just work better. Bijan Robinson and Roshan Johnson were here most notably. And when they were in the offense worked well. And it seems as Sark schemes, when the running backs are doing well and the running game works, it just makes it that much easier. And so refreshing this year to see those two guys really put their head down, fall forward, and be a little bit of excitement on the offensive side in a different way.
0: Well, what have you seen from Arch Manning so far this year? I know last week they won the game 30-6. That's Texas San Antonio, I believe. But it wasn't spectacular. But, of course, you know, put 30 points on the board offensively. But what have you seen from him so far?
9: Yeah, you know, I have seen a young man really mature in many different ways. And he's been very vocal about, you know, how he has been growing in understanding the game. It has seemed early on that he was trying to make things happen, pushing hard, like trying to be the leader. But as we all know, when you relax and just allow the game to come to you, you make the kind of decisions that pushes your team forward. I mean, even in that fourth quarter against Ohio State, Texas was behind, but it just felt like something was different. Arch made a couple of incredible plays that put us in a situation to take the lead and ultimately win that game. Last week was a little fits and starts, you know, not as the execution wasn't there in a way, but, you know, watching this guy mature into it, he took all the ownership, and I think that as a leader, that's really important. He walked out and said, you know, my game wasn't the way I wanted it to be. I'm going back to work, and he's done that this week, and I'm excited to see what he's able to do this week as we take on the Tennessee Vols.
0: Oh, yeah. Not all creations are Picassos in college football. The players understand that they're playing a team that doesn't have the talent. So there's a little, dissent in their performance. You know, they not up to expectations sometimes, but they understand it. But big game this weekend, Tennessee. Rarely have they played, only three times. Last time, 69, the Cotton Bowl, 36-13, I believe, Texas prevailed. So, Will, what have you heard about this Tennessee team? And it'd be your first time covering or doing a game there.
9: Yeah. Well, first of all, you've got hats off to Coach Heupel and what they've been able to do this early in the season. They've got a young quarterback with Faison Brandon, and he's playing really well. But couple that with their running game. I mean, goodness, the guys are putting up around 300 yards a game. Yes. Now let's look at this holistically. In playing a couple of the opponents outside of Georgia.
0: Yes.
9: you know, right. That's not the same skill level. But to be able to

0: backyard, Texas hasn't seen a test like Tennessee. And Texas was able to win against Ohio State. That was a home game. Yes. Texas will be traveling to Knoxville to play in Neyland Stadium. And they've never done that. We've never been up there, as storied as both of these programs are. We've never played in those homes. And so it's really exciting to do that. There's a lot of things as a college football fan I'd like to see and enjoy. But at the end of the day, I feel if the guys take care of business, it's going to be a good day for the Longhorns.
1: They revamped the offensive line, and you brought in Will Muschamp as a defensive coordinator in the last about – we got about 3 minutes, Will. What about the offensive line for Texas and the defense under Will Muschamp?
0: Well, you can see notably in the offensive line, last year there were some really big struggles even leading up into that Florida loss. Texas didn't have a secure five that they could really count on. And then without a secure five, how do you even rotate guys in and how do you get them going? So it feels as Coach Flood, Kyle Flood, who's an offensive line coach, has found the recipe there. They're the first three games they've been moving people off the ball. They have kept the pocket clear for Arch. There's been a couple of sacks, but most of those I feel like could have with a little bit different focus and footwork by Arch, he might have subverted those sacks. But, you know, I'm really feeling good about the offensive line, and you got to have a good eight guys that can go, and I think we got that. On the defensive side, the overwhelming excitement and get it done now spirit that Coach Muschamp has is permeating through the whole group. I've been getting to spend a lot of time with the guys, and guys like Hero Canoe and Jelani McDonald, and seeing these guys from last year until now. Hats off to Coach PK and what he's been able to do with that offense, but the sheer focus and coming at you right downhill that Coach Muschamp has been really special. I mean, and even the creativity on how he is arranging the defensive line. We've got eight guys down there led by Hero Canoe and Ian Jafar and who can rotate in and out. So you're getting a lot of fresh guys on the field, and they're just doing some special things. I'm excited to see him continue. One quick stat is last week we played UTSA and they didn't score a touchdown. It was the first time they hadn't scored a touchdown in 7 years. And so that's the kind of defense to work.
1: Yeah, great name, Hero Canoe. Great name. Great name. Well, last question, less than a minute. How does Steve Sarkisian approach these types of games? These are ranked opponents on the road.
0: Yeah, and you know, traditionally it's been ups and downs depending on where we were going. And I think that is just where you're trying to crest that bar of like an Ohio State, a Georgia, who consistently, whether they're home or away, they're getting it done. And so I think Coach Sark has an incredible opportunity to go into Neyland Stadium. And I think what they've got to do is be able to run the ball, stop the run, of course. 300 yards a game is a lot of yards on the for that Tennessee Vols. And then they've got to manage the moment. These guys are young, and this kind of pressure, they've been building up for this. And I think it's going to be a wonderful test on their brotherhood and their culture and their ability to execute. Last week, the execution wasn't there on the offensive side. And so I would love to see a heightened level of execution as these guys go in there, but they've got to start fast or that crowd is going to be that extra person that'll keep you down on third downs, especially.
1: Yeah, could overwhelm it for sure. Hey, it's been too short as always, Will. We want to thank our guest, Will Matthews, the Texas Longhorns Network sideline reporter. Will Matthews, University of Texas, former fullback and NFL player. And we'll be right back after these messages with more of AP as we see.
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13: And we're back with As We See. We'd like to thank our guest, Segment 2, Heath Shuler, the Tennessee legendary quarterback. And Segment 3, Will Matthews, the former Texas fullback, now the sideline reporter for the Texas Longhorns Radio Network. We thank them. 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Now let's continue with the games. We have Missouri 19th ranked versus Mississippi State 24th ranked. The Bulldogs out of Starkville are hosting the Tigers from Columbia. They're a 6.5-point favorite. The Bulldogs are 3-0, 1-0 in the conference. They're coming off a very impressive come-from-behind Columbia, South Carolina. Missouri, on the other hand, a lackluster home performance in winning against Troy 27-17. Missouri is number one in the country, rush defense, 33 yards a game. Overall defense, Mississippi State, very impressive, 13th in the country, 236 yards a game. This is really a contest between the two quarterbacks. Austin Simmons, the left-hander, transferred from Ole Miss, going back to the Magnolia State to face the Bulldogs in Starkville. Kamario Taylor, Mississippi native, very impressive, especially with that road victory against South Carolina. So this ball game will be, I think, fairly close. As I said, Mississippi State is a 6.5-point favorite. The next game we have on tap is Texas A&M, the 23rd ranked Aggies, facing number 10 LSU Tigers in Baton Rouge. Texas A&M coming off a disappointing home loss, double digits to Kentucky, 31-21. Texas A&M 2-1 overall, 0-1 in the conference. LSU is 2-1, 0-1 in the conference, 7.5-point favorite. Going back to that Missouri-Mississippi State game, Missouri holds the series lead 4-2. Backtracking for a moment. But LSU, number 10, coming off that road loss, disappointing to Ole Miss, 32-24. This series between LSU and Texas A&M, it precedes the Aggies joining the SEC. They played for years before that. Let's remember now, Ole Miss held LSU to 24 points. We realized in the first game of the year, neutral site, Ole Miss, they allowed 38 points to Louisville out of the ACC. So LSU, even though Lane Kiffin, brilliant mind offensively, he only scored 24 points. They were down 24-7, came all the way back to tie it, couldn't win it in the end. Their quarterback misfired, Sam Levitt. A few open receivers, could have been an overtime ball game, or it could have been the last minute with Ole Miss and Trinidad Chambliss, the magician, having the ball with a chance to win the ball game on a field goal or a touchdown. But anyway, very good rush defense by Texas A&M. LSU, 500 yards a game, 18th in the country. They're averaging 40 points a game. Texas A&M averaging 39. They fell short last week with only 21 at home. So it's going to be an excellent game. Marcel Reed, he's trying to recapture that magic, which he displayed last year in Baton Rouge. I think they put up 45 points, and they beat the Tigers 2 years in a row. They're returning to Baton Rouge because of the 9-game scheduling. They had to return and play the Tigers in Baton Rouge. Sam Levitt, I think he's looking to be better with his accuracy under pressure in pressure situations, because there were some openings for him to score that touchdown to tie the ball game last week. Then they would have made the 2-point conversion as well. So I wouldn't say that LSU was going to win the game, but they possibly could have tied the ball game in the closing minutes and seconds of the game. But LSU, very good offensive team. Defensively, they gave up 32 to Ole Miss on the road, so they've got to work on that secondary. Their passing defense right now, they're allowing over just a little bit over 200 yards, but defensively, 13th in the country. So we'll see what happens with their defense against this Texas A&M team. They probably have some good vibes returning to Baton Rouge, I would think, but we'll see what happens. Like I said, LSU 7.5-point favorite. The next game on the docket, Oklahoma versus Georgia. Now we know that Oklahoma, they're 23rd ranked in the country. Georgia number 2. Georgia's a 14-point favorite. Oklahoma 2-1. This series is 0-1 in favor of Georgia. Georgia beat Oklahoma in the Rose Bowl in a playoff game years ago, not too long ago. So Oklahoma struggling mightily on the offensive side. They're 99th in points scored at 25. Georgia, 59 points per game. Yes, I said it, 59 points per game. Number one in the country. The defense for Oklahoma, ninth in the country, only allowing 215 yards. Georgia, seventh in the country, only allowing 211 yards. But this is their first game within the conference for Georgia. Right now, John Mateer, the Oklahoma Sooners quarterback, struggling with accuracy and anticipation and precision. They have to get Isaiah Satania, the very good wide receiver, on track. They have a tight end that's elite. Rocky Beers, a transfer from Colorado State. Nate Frazier, running back. Gunnar Stockton, excellent quarterback for Georgia, wins ball games. He's a high percentage passer, very good. I like him. He's a winner. And as I said, bet on Georgia until further notice. They know how to win ball games, sometimes in spite of themselves, as I said many, many times. But Georgia is a 14-point favorite at home in Athens. And their rush game is 253 yards a game, 285 yards passing, fourth in the country in offense, 539 yards a game, as opposed to 329 for Oklahoma. That's 115th in the country. So they're really having a tough time, the Sooners, with their offense. I think their defense is probably going to get worn out. They're going to have a spectacular effort by that side of the ball, and then the offense is going to have to just hold on to the football. They're not a very good rushing team, Oklahoma right now, so 123rd in the country. So I'm not sure how they're going to sustain these drives and move the chains against these Georgia Bulldogs at home. So like I said, Georgia won the only time that they've ever competed, and that was in the playoffs not too many years ago in the Rose Bowl in Pasadena. Next game up, out of the Sun Belt, South Alabama, 2-1. They beat Ohio 41-36. First time ever they're facing Kentucky. Kentucky's a 20-point favorite. Kentucky coming off the excellent victory on the road in College Station against Texas A&M, 31-21. Kentucky 2-1, 1-1 in the conference. They struggled against Alabama 2 weeks ago, but spoke to Will Stein this week on the teleconference, and he said they focused on every play. They had more consistency. Kenny Minchie, transfer quarterback from Notre Dame, he played an excellent game last week on the road, College Station. He's very poised. He's smart and detailed. I don't think he threw 20 passes, but a number of them were big plays down the field. Kentucky did very well in the portal, acquiring offensive line, running back talent, and, of course, their quarterback, Kenny Minchie. So Kentucky looking to not take anyone for granted and beat South Alabama out of the Sun Conference. Last game on the docket, Tulsa versus Arkansas. Tulsa 3-0, had the big upset a couple weeks ago, 24-10 over Oklahoma State. Arkansas, 6.5-point favorite over Tulsa. These two teams have played many, many times. Arkansas has the lead in the series, 55-16, three ties. Arkansas 1-2, 0-1 in the conference, lost big to Georgia, 45-17. Arkansas, their quarterback, K.J. Jackson, out of Montgomery, Alabama, big quarterback, 6'4", 225. Last week, 20 of 27 for 212 yards, one TD. But they're having to develop that program from top to bottom, their new coach, Ryan Silverfield. So that's going to be a game that they can win. Arkansas, let's see if they learned anything by playing against the top team in the conference, I believe, Georgia. Even though Texas is ranked number one some places, but I still think Georgia's a team beat. But now they have some experience, Arkansas playing against Georgia, going against Tulsa. Let's see if they have a chance to win that ball game. We want to just go over one more poll example with the Football Writers Association of America, National Football Foundation, Super 16. This is their rankings. I gave you mine in the previous segments. Texas 1, Georgia 2, Notre Dame 3, Miami 4, Ole Miss 5, Indiana 6, Ohio State 7, Alabama 8, LSU 9, BYU 10, USC 11, Texas Tech 12, Penn State 13, Tennessee 14, Utah 15, Louisville 16. So have fun this weekend watching all these ball games. That Alabama-South Carolina game, the last two meetings, one-score games, 29-22, and I think it was 27-25. But have fun on this historic weekend. 10 teams ranked, 5 games, 1 conference, the SEC, a new seminal moment for the SEC in the world of college football. That's this week's edition of AP As We See It, and we'll see you next week. Thank you very much.

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2: I'm Ed Donahue with an AP News Minute. Forecasters say Nolo strengthened into a hurricane
3: and is expected to intensify, making a turn towards Hawaii's Big Island. Residents there are preparing for the possibility of catastrophic flooding. Warning coordination meteorologist at NOAA, John Bravender, says Nolo could bring up to 35 inches of rain,
4: which would be catastrophic by itself. But this is also falling on top of numerous rainfall events. We had 30 to 40 inches of rain that fell during Hurricane Lala already caused catastrophic damage. And since then, we've had other tropical remnants come through.
3: The Hurricane Center says parts of Hawaii will likely start experiencing hurricane conditions as early as tonight. I'm Lisa Dwyer.
2: Hurricane Polo is expected to weaken off the west coast of Mexico. Its center is far from land, over the ocean, and headed west. I'm Ed Donahue.
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12: Life and your money. Lee is in Tallahassee up next. What's going on, Lee? How can we help?
13: Hey, how you doing, fellas?
12: Great.
13: So I am a single father of a 14 and 6-year-old currently going through a divorce. Hmm. And I am trying my best to get out of living paycheck to paycheck. Hmm. I had to leave a job to maintain my 50-50 custody, so I took about a $30,000 a year pay cut. And
12: tell me about that. Why'd you have to quit your job?
13: So I was traveling on the road. Past several years making better money. Okay. And when the divorce process started, I got 50-50 custody awarded to me, so I had to leave that and come back to a municipality job that I had once before.
12: I want to tell you, I'm proud of you for making that choice.
13: Well, thank you, sir.
12: That was hard. And it has a true financial cost, a true stress cost attached to it, a true identity cost attached to it. And you prioritizing those kids and the limited time you're going to have with them, you're going to be a laser beam focused on them. That's pretty impressive, brother. Is your 50-50 custody, is it every other week or is it part of a week? How's it broken up?
13: It's every other week, Sundays to Sundays.
12: Okay. And how old are they again?
13: 14 and 6.
12: Okay.
13: And currently also trying to get majority custody.
12: Okay. What is how much debt do you have?
13: So debt, I'm sitting at $11,573.
12: Okay.
14: What kind of debt is that?
13: Credit cards that were racked up while I was away from home.
14: Okay. And that's your only debt is 11 grand in credit cards?
13: Yes, sir.
14: Okay. And what are you making?
13: Currently I am making $30,000 a year.
14: Man, that's a big pay cut. When you said you were making $30,000 less, it cut in half?
13: In half, yes, sir.
12: Okay, but Lee, you could, in Tallahassee there, you could go work at a Starbucks and make that. Why have you chosen to take this job?
13: It comes with state benefit or state retirement and okay. benefits, medical, dental, vision. My check is taking a hit because I've added the kids to that.
12: Mm-hmm.
13: And it's a different, you know, the municipality pays for mine, but not the kids. And the ex is not contributing to her portion of half of the expenses sure. for the kids.
12: So I hear this all the time, especially with my friends who are in government jobs, is there's a, I don't know, golden handcuffs, if you will, to the benefits. But right now that's killing you. You got to make more
13: yes,
12: money.
14: Because you're bringing home like $2,000 a month?
13: Yeah, $2,400 bring home.
14: What's your rent?
13: I own a single wide and 2 acres that I'm on.
14: Okay, what's the cost of that every month?
13: So total like expenses for the house is about $900, I'd say.
14: Is that with utilities and everything?
13: Yes, sir, groceries.
14: Okay, so when you don't have the kids, do you have the ability to go and just work like a madman extra?
13: I'm currently searching for now is a job that will work with me after hours, my full-time job, and then as much as they will on the weekends that I don't have the kids.
12: Okay. Even if you have to go sign up driving back and forth to the airport via Uber or doing food delivery or pizza delivery or something, and mm-hmm. all where you're kind of in control of your schedule and you're flipping switch on and off to say I'm working or I'm not working, I want to challenge you to expand. Like, you're settled in, you got health insurance, you got the kids covered. And by the way, let me stop myself. When is your divorce finalized?
13: It's an ongoing process right now. She's not currently participating. She's actually been held in contempt a couple times.
12: Okay. Is there a point when the judge is going to come in and just sign it off?
13: I'm sure hoping so.
12: Okay. George, tell me if I'm wrong here. I want to see you stack cash and get through the divorce.
14: Are you paying an attorney right now?
13: I already have paid him up.
12: Okay.
13: Just waiting, like I said, waiting out this process right now.
12: Okay.
14: Because the goal is to not go into any more debt. So I don't want you trying to tackle the debt, but then going into other debts on the side because the divorce isn't finalized.
12: But I don't even know if the debt's your problem. I mean, the water you're trying to swim in is so shallow. $30,000, man, that's so tough.
13: Yeah, I feel like I'm barely keeping my head afloat.
12: Yeah, you are. And
14: what do you do for work? What kind of line of work are you in?
13: Natural gas utilities. I was going to say I have just went bare minimum on everything I can to cut out, and I was able to save like $300-something that way, and I also got through one of y'all's insurance people that helped me lower my vehicle insurance.
14: Good.
13: And save me some money that way.
14: Okay. Cool. Now, you're cutting down to the bone on the expense side, and so the income side is the lever that we can really hone in on, and that's your ticket out, because if you pay $1,000 a month towards these credit cards, you're out in a year.
13: Okay.
14: So that's the easy math I can do with you on air. The hard math is you coming up with an extra $1,000 a month. And that's what I'm saying. The week that you don't have the kids, you're coming up with an extra $1,000 that week.
13: Gotcha. Yeah,
14: that's the goal.
13: That's the process right now. I put in applications left and right all these past 2 weeks.
14: Are you a handy guy?
13: Yes, sir. I can work any piece of equipment that's got a key in it.
14: I mean, if you just start a little handyman business on the side, you could make $50 an hour doing that.
12: Or if you went and just joined up with a construction company for a year or two, and I know you might have to make some concessions on benefits and stuff, but man, oh man, you have too much of a skill set that's in such high demand in certain places, and you're a guy that I'm rooting for so hard because I can tell you're a good man. I can also tell you're trying to defend your wife, right? You're trying to not say negative things about her, which tells me you're a man of high honor, even though she's blown your life up, and You are struggling just to take gulps of air, man. And so here, two guys that aren't in the middle of it like you are, we see a guy with a ton of potential, and it's hard for you to believe in yourself when you look in the mirror because you're so freaking tired. Know that George and I believe in you. Know that everyone listening here believes in you, okay?
13: Thank you.
12: And it might be you stepping out on a limb and calling some local construction companies, some local builders, some local whoever, and whether that means you're just running a front-end loader on weekends doing dirt work for folks just on the side, or you're getting off work and then you're going straight to a job, like whatever that looks like, just know, okay, for one more calendar year, I'm going to be exhausted, and then I'm going to be free.
13: Yes, sir.
14: So right. The short term is let's get a side hustle, let's clear the dust on this divorce, let's knock out the credit card debt, get a little bit of savings. Once you have that and you can up your income full time, now we can breathe a little bit. So there's a short term version of this, which is the next year, year and a half. But then long term, we don't want you side hustling forever. That's not a sustainable future for you. So that's where we're saying this government job, as stable as it is and the benefits are great, may not be the thing for you for the next 20 years.
12: And I want to say it one more time before we let you go. George and I believe in you, brother.
13: I sure appreciate that, guys.
12: I spend a lot of time talking with men that I think need to step it up, and it's an honor to talk to a man who is laying it all on the line for his kids.
14: Hang on the line, Lee. We're going to send you some resources. One is Every Dollar, the premium version. You can list out that income, those expenses. It'll give you a real clear picture of how to get the most control of every dollar, and I'll also give you my book, Breaking Free from Broke. I hope it's an encouragement to you, and that way we can walk with you through this, hopefully, year-long journey, maybe even less.
12: You're one of the good ones, man. Stay on the path.

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3: 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Yes, put it down. 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
1: Hey guys, Rachel Cruz here. 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

0: Ramsay is taking over an entire cruise ship. If you haven't heard, it's called the Live Like No One Else Cruise. It's happening in 2027, March 14th through the 21st. 7 nights in the Western Caribbean, Bahamas, Jamaica, Grand Cayman, Cozumel. And this is more than just a vacation. This is a whole week of Ramsay experiences. We're taking over the entire cruise ship. You heard that right. So it's all our fans, people who have lived out these principles. They're debt-free. They likely have their home paid off. I feel like over half the crowd is Baby Step 7.
1: Yeah.
0: But this is for those people who have made it through Baby Steps 1, 2, 3. They're out of debt with an emergency fund. We want to mark the moment, celebrate with you guys. You're also going to get new wealth-building teachings from Dave. We're going to have the world's largest debt-free screen, live tapings of your favorite Ramsay shows, and a lot more surprises. 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That's cabin, food, entertainment, taxes, tips, the whole thing. 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I am pumped. Shay is in Richmond, Virginia up next. What's going on, Shay?
2: All right. How are we doing today?
0: Doing great. How can we help?
2: All right. Yeah. So I'll give you a brief rundown and then the question. So I'm a 20-year-old college student at Liberty University. My girlfriend also goes here. I'm studying aviation to be an airline pilot, and she is going to go to law school. And we have plans to get engaged next year, then married. But there is a lot of student loan debt with all that, and it just seems like it's growing continuously. So just want to know what you think the best course of action is, you know, in our current state, and how you feel about us wanting to get engaged and married at this point.
1: I love y'all getting engaged and married. I think that's fantastic. What when you say you have a ton of student loan debt, are you projecting into the future that you're going to have to borrow money for flight school, she's going to have to borrow money for law school and just doing that math, or are you guys already underwater with your undergrad?
2: Well, already underwater. So I'm in flight training right now.
1: Okay.
2: So right at the moment, I am accruing a lot of student loan debt, but she does have a bit, but it's going to be a lot more in law school because she's finishing undergrad this year.
1: Okay. So the challenge before you is not whether you should get engaged and get married or not. The challenge before you is you're worried about a problem that you are consciously choosing to engage in, and you're planning to engage in even more in the future.
2: Yeah.
1: Do you get what I'm saying?
2: Yeah. I just don't see how there is personally like any other way, because for me, flight school is just, it's way too expensive for anyone to pay out of pocket in this moment.
0: Is there only one flight school there?
2: Yeah.
0: How much is it?
2: It depends on the course. It's a whole thing with, like, depending on it. It's a 4-year school, but I am at a 4-year school, and it's about like 10 to 15,000 per semester.
0: Okay.
1: And so I guess I just want to challenge you on that. It's A, you said a magic word, in this moment, right? So You're right. You might have to slow down a little bit. It's going to disrupt your imaginary plan for what you're going to do and when you're going to do it. That's just called being an adult. Like, that's just called, like, I want a hunting ranch and I want it to be really nice. I just can't afford it right now. I could go take out a loan right today and go get it. I could do that today and a bank would give me a loan for it, but I don't want to do that, right? So I'm delaying the thing I really, really want. In exchange for peace and making sure me and my wife are still connected, right? So, A, that's the choice. B, $1,000 a month or $2,000 a month, you can go out and get a job and get to work. You could do that. It would suck, and it would not be pleasant, and you wouldn't be able to live your college experience, but you could make that happen, and here's how I know. I was just talking to two different private pilots. One is commercial, one's private. Because my son's expressed interest in flight school. So I dug in. What does it cost? Both of them reported back to me. There is as many paths to a flight licensure as there are students. And so it sounds like you've got an idea for a way you wanted to do it. And a college counselor said, here's how you can do it. And you just follow that path. And when you lock yourself, same with law school. Dude, I was a dean of students at a law school for 6 or 7 years. I know a lot of students that, man, they were, talk about exhausted, but they went and worked, or they scrounged scholarships, or they went to the law school I was teaching at, that was a part of, because it was the least expensive of a bunch of other options, and they got scholarships, et cetera. You can do that. if you have it locked in your head, I have to go to this school at this time, at this date. Yeah, I mean, that's like walking into a car dealership saying, I will leave with this fancy car that I want. Somebody's going to sell it to you. Instead of saying, I'm going to wait 2 years and save up the money and get the car that I want, and it's going to be mine. I'm not going to owe anybody any money.
2: Yeah, yeah. It just seems hard because like I'm almost done since I'm a year out and she's just about finishing undergrad. So you're saying just weigh the options of having other, the priority of getting married, financially stable, and having another job.
1: Well,
2: if we need it at the moment.
1: You said it's going to be hard.
2: Yeah.
1: And I want to tell you, every decision you make moving forward as an adult is going to be hard. It's choosing which hard path is going to get me where I want to be. And so if you and your wife want to get married, run to the altar. Go do that, man. Like as soon as you can and start building a life together, but do it based on shared values. And if one of your shared values is, as a couple, we do not want anyone, no bank, no federal program. We don't want anyone telling us how we're going to live our life, which means we're not going to owe anybody any money. Make that a core tenant and then live with the consequences of, I really want to go to law school this year, but I'm going to have to stop and earn money like crazy and save up and save up and save up. I'm going to go in 2 years. Or you say, I'm going to get through flight school and I'm going to go get a job adjacent to instead of going to get my hours because I want to get this debt paid off.
2: Okay.
1: Right?
2: I see. Yeah.
1: What I don't want you to do is just you're resigned to this thing. As though there's a wave coming at you and there's nothing you can do about it. And I just want to shake that up a little bit and say, dude, there's so many things you can do about it. None of them will be pleasant. And I will tell you, being a newlywed, owing 500 grand after law school, flight school, and undergrad school, that will not be fun either. And staying single so both y'all can like rack up a bunch of debt, that's going to be hard, right?
2: Right. Yeah,
1: all of it
2: will
1: be hard. Choose the hard path that's going to get you where you want to be. And I hope you choose the thing that will accelerate health –

0: to do this in an affordable way, go to the most affordable path we can to get to the goal, that means you're going to actually get there and not be stressed with $4,000 in minimum payments on the other end.
1: And I can tell you this, I've never had to call big law or anything like that. I've had to engage with attorneys multiple times as an adult. Zero times have I asked them where they went to school.
2: Right.
1: Zero. Zero times.
0: Okay. And I don't know where any of my pilots went to school. I just assume if they're letting him fly the plane, he's probably good for it.
1: and also tell you, fair. Hey, let me say, I want there to be great pilots in the world. I really do. And I really want there to be great attorneys. They do an extraordinary service for humanity when they're good. Okay. So I want both of y'all to go do those things. I really do.
0: But it might not happen at the same time. It might be you finish flight school, you get a job, now boom, green light, she can go to law school because you have an income. What won't work is both of you just piling on debt to cover your living expenses so both of you can pursue the dreams at the same time. That's the part that worries me. So I would caution you to do more of a baton pass with this.
2: Okay.
0: But getting married is going to help.
2: Yeah.
0: So combining your lives together, combining finances, combining your goals and vision, it's so much easier and better with another person, a ride or die, as John would say.
1: So, Shay, here's my last piece of advice. Don't wait a year to get engaged. This weekend, call it, brother. Quit waiting. You already know. You already have a plan. You have a roadmap. Get engaged this weekend. Go ahead and call it. Let's get this thing going, baby.
0: Ring by spring, John.
1: That's the Liberty Promise.
0: That's the Liberty Promise.
1: I just made that up. I don't know. But I'm sure it is. Ring by spring. Make
0: Married
1: it happen,
0: by
1: brother.
0: Graduation or your money back. That would be fantastic.

0: up, guys? It's Jade Warshaw, and I want to tell you the secret to finally taking control of your money. Because listen, when it comes to money, so many of us are all hype and no fight. We say we want to do big things with our money, but when it comes down to it, we're not doing what it takes to actually make those things happen. 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
0: 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And trust me, you're not crazy. 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
1: Our scripture of the day, Proverbs 13:11. Dishonest money dwindles away, but whoever gathers money little by little makes it grow. I love the ESV version of this, John. It says, money gained hastily will dwindle, but whoever gathers little by little will increase it. That's some get rich quick right there.
2: Yep.
1: Andrew Carnegie said, if you want to get rich, think of saving as earning.
2: Nice.
1: All right, Andy. Good stuff. Ryan is in Georgetown, Texas up next. What's going on, Ryan?
3: Hey, what's going on, gents? I appreciate you guys having me on.
2: Thanks for calling, brother. What's up?
3: So I didn't grow up with the best financial examples, and now that I'm making a little bit more money, I want to be a better steward of it and then build a solid future for myself, or if the Lord ever decides to turn me into a family man. And I'm contributing into my 401k, but beyond that, not really sure what the next smart move is, whether it's paying off the house or investing it in other means and what that looks like.
1: Wow. How old are you?
3: I am 29.
1: Great. Well, you figured this stuff out early. I know it feels like you're behind, but man, a lot of people don't get this kind of financial literacy until way later in life. So you're investing currently. Do you have any debt?
3: I do. I have a good bit of it. I have $377 in a house. And then Dave's favorite, 21 in a truck.
1: 21 in a truck. Okay, you scared me. So 377's in a mortgage. Are you married?
2: Nope.
3: I am not. It's just me and my dog.
1: Well, what forced you into this house? That's a big purchase.
3: Nothing forced me into it. I just figured I'm going to be in the area for a while, and I liked the house that I saw when I was just out and about.
1: Okay.
2: How much do you make a year?
3: After taxes, it is $9,200 a month.
1: Nice. Okay, Russia. Solid income. What's the mortgage payment every month?
3: $2,150.
1: Okay, and that's on a 30-year, I imagine?
3: Yeah, and I pay an extra $300 to $400 every month.
1: Okay. Why aren't you paying extra on the car? Why are you hanging on to that debt?
3: I do pay a little bit extra, but yeah, not nearly as much as I guess I should be.
1: How much do you have in savings?
3: 12,000.
1: Okay, good. So you got 12,000 in savings. Any other investments outside of the 401k?
3: I don't think you guys would consider it, but I do have a few vehicles that are all paid off and whatnot. So it's kind of like a fun emergency account.
2: Tell me about these vehicles, brother. You buried the lead on us.
3: Okay, so there's a classic Mustang, a couple trucks, a few bikes.
1: What does this all add up to, the value?
3: Probably about $90,000.
1: Goodness gracious.
3: And 20 of it is debt for the truck.
1: Okay, so you have 90,000 things with wheels and motors, and our parameter is half of your annual income being tied up in that. And so right now, you violated that principle.
2: Yeah, violator.
1: That's a lot of your world tied up in things going down in value, maybe outside of that Mustang. I don't know if any of the stuff is,
2: Tell me about the trucks.
3: Okay. The truck is a 2024 F-150 and then a 2005 Tacoma.
2: Oh, man. Both of those are awesome.
1: Do you need the truck for work?
2: George, he's
3: no,
2: a Texan.
3: It's more so just for hauling the vehicles and stuff.
2: Tell me about the bikes.
3: Okay, there's a 22 Indian FTR 1200, and then a adventure bike and a Harley.
2: Gosh, dude, you have all cool stuff.
1: All the toys before you're 30.
2: Yeah,
1: okay.
2: But these are cool toys. Shout out, Ryan. You're not, like, buying ridiculous. Like, you don't have, like, 14 jet skis. And also.
3: Well, thank you.
2: Also, you know what I'm going to tell you? If you sold just a couple of these things, you clear up everything, man.
3: Mm-hmm.
2: You clear up everything.
1: And what would you be willing to sell?
2: I'm not even going after your Mustang.
1: If I said you had to sell stuff to get rid of the 21K on the truck, what would you sell?
3: Probably one of the bikes and then the Mustang.
2: Oh, you're going to sell the Mustang? I was going to give you the benefit of the doubt to hang on to it.
1: What's the Mustang worth?
3: I could probably get 25 out of it.
1: So you only need to sell that. You don't need to sell everything. I was just saying if you could sell just enough to get rid of the truck payment.
2: Does it have sentimental value?
3: Not too much anymore. It's kind of just eating up too much money. And, I mean, it's very easy just to sink more into it.
2: Sell it today. Put it on the market and have it gone this weekend and be debt-free by Sunday.
3: Okay.
1: I like this plan. And, by the way, you have 12K in savings. So you could use 11 of that and knock your debt down to 10 and just sell one of the bikes and be done. So there's a lot of ways to go about this.
3: I like that one a lot more.
1: And then you just stack. Then your next goal, every single piece of margin you have, every dollar in margin from those paychecks goes towards building an emergency fund of 6 months of expenses.
3: 6 months, okay.
1: Now you've reset, right? You got no consumer debt. You got 6 months of savings in the bank, and you have enough margin to now invest 15%.
2: And you're making $9,000 a month, and so now you're dropping $3,000 or $4,000 a month towards your house payment. That thing's going to just start to dwindle right underneath you.
3: That would be amazing.
2: Yes. Okay, so I want to how do I want to do this? I want to challenge you on two things, okay?
3: Okay.
2: Thing number one is I want you to also do the math, and I want you to see it all laid out in front of you, what the registration and the insurance and the gas and the maintenance on all keeping all of these vehicles is costing you every month.
3: Okay.
2: My guess is it's going to be $600 or $700 for the privilege of these paid off and sitting in your garage. And I want you to ask yourself, is $6,000 a year to not to drive them, not to play with them, just to simply for the privilege of owning them, is that worth it to you? Okay.
3: Got it.
2: That's thing number one. And here's thing number two. You ready? When you started this call, you said, if God blesses me with a family one day, I want you as a 29-year-old making great money, who's a homeowner, who's actually thinking through future stuff, I want you to get out of your house and go meet people, go on dates, and go get after it. Okay? I want you to think.
3: Where do you go out to meet people? I don't drink anything or anymore.
2: Dude, join leagues. Go to a local church, go join a bowling league, join a chess league, join a book club, join a karate class, go take yoga, go do stand-up comedy. There's like 14 clubs there in the Austin area. Go out and meet people. I want people in their 20s and early 30s to only be at home to sleep.
3: That's the opposite of me.
2: I know, and that's why I'm leaning on you a little bit. Here's why. This is the grossest reduction of marriage I could possibly make it, okay? But if you look at marriage simply from an ROI factor, having a good or great marriage amplifies your net worth over time, your health over time, your overall happiness and joy, like health outcomes, recovery from health. Like it just is a magnifier because you're anchored in with one other person doing this amazing wild adventure called life together. And so when you're thinking about optimization and where I want to be down the road, I want people who are like you, who are going to be a great catch for somebody. I want you putting yourself out there, being awkward, getting rejected, going again and again and again, doing all the uncomfortable things so that you can put yourself in the best position to meet somebody and build this amazing life together.
3: Okay. Got it. I will flourish in being awkward.
2: Yes. Hey, that's one of my spiritual gifts, homie, being awkward. But here's the thing. I think George, I think we see value in you that you don't see.
3: Okay. Well, I appreciate it.
2: Okay. Let me put it this way. If my daughter comes home one day She's 10 right now, so don't even think about it. But if my daughter comes home one day and says, hey, I met this guy. He's a good man of faith. He's bought his own house. He's making a great income. He actually has an old Tacoma that he paid off that he takes out on adventure trips out in Texas. I'm going to be like, dude, I got to meet this guy. Right?
1: And he's debt-free on top of that?
2: And he's debt-free. That's, you know what I'm saying? Like, you're a catch, brother.
1: You barely need a personality
2: at
1: that point.
2: We're all awkward. Get out there and go meet people.
1: That puts this hour of The Ramsey Show in the books. Remember, there's ultimately only one way to financial peace, and that's to walk daily with the Prince of Peace, Christ Jesus.
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0: Normal is broke and common sense is weird. So we're here to help you transform your life. From the Ramsey Network in the Fairwinds Credit Union Studio, this is The Ramsey Show. I'm Rachel Cruz, hosting this hour with Jade Warshaw. We are answering your questions about life and money. So give us a call at 888-825-5225. Up first, we have Andrew in Providence, Rhode Island. Hi, Andrew. Welcome to the show.
1: Hi, guys. Thanks for taking my call.
0: Absolutely. How can we help?
1: So I have a question. So I'm a licensed plumber, and I'm very fortunate enough to have a high-paying job that I've been working for, going for many years. And a partner and I have opened up a side business that has actually turned into something within the last 5 years. And my question is how do you know when it's time to stop letting fear of the unknown hold you back and actually take the leap of going full time with the business?
2: I love this question. So tell me more about the fear of the unknown. Like, what's your fear? Like, when you look at this, tell us the things that you look at and think, oh gosh, what if that happens? What if this happens? What if that happens? Tell us what it is.
1: So I think a little bit of it has to do with financially. I mean, I'm not in any debt of any sort other than my mortgage. But I, like I said, I do have a high paying job for the field that I'm in.
2: Okay.
1: And within this past year, I've proved to myself that the side business income can outdo my normal full-time income.
2: How many months has it outdone your normal income?
1: So my base income up to date is roughly like 180.
2: Okay.
1: For my full-time job. Mm-hmm. And my side job right now, I'm just over 300,000.
0: Oh my gosh.
2: Wow, so every single month you've outpaced your normal job.
0: And that's doing it part-time.
1: Correct. So I'm not going to lie to you. So I am full-time during the day for my company, and then I'm full-time for the side hustle as well. And
2: that's good.
1: Another reason why I'm struggling and trying to figure out to make the jump, because I do have a 5-year-old child.
2: Is it?
1: I want to be there.
0: So. What kind of industry is it that you're in, the side job?
1: Plumbing and HVAC.
0: Oh, is the side?
1: Correct. Yeah. So I'm
0: that's
1: a plumber.
0: What you started. Okay. I'm so sorry. I got you. Yeah.
2: But you have a partner. So if you were making three, whatever you said, you're only receiving half of that, right?
1: No. So we're over $1 million this year between me and my partner.
2: But what's profit? What's profit?
1: Revenue. So profit, we're roughly like $600,000 between the two of us.
2: Wow! So you could take home $300,000.
1: Yes.
2: Okay. So what's in retained earnings?
1: What do you mean by that? Sorry.
2: So your company, you guys should have some money that you're setting aside. 6 months would be good. 3 months would be good of money. That's like, hey, this is what it takes to operate the business. If we have down months or low months, what do you guys have set aside in the business?
1: So right now we have roughly 70,000 set aside in the business. Every job that we complete, because it's just been a side business, a side hustle for us, we contribute 15% back into the business.
2: Very good. Okay.
1: Yeah.
0: So, and usually these service companies, Andrew, have. They don't have great margins, but yours is unbelievable. So I'm wondering how you're, what this looks like with equipment, and are you guys just going in and fixing, or are you installing? What are you guys doing?
1: I would do everything. So we don't say no to anything. It's new construction, a lot of commercial projects within the last year.
0: Okay.
1: And that's what's making it tough now. It's to the point where it's kind of affecting my day job. And
2: yeah.
0: Sure.
1: I've built a very good reputation with the employer that I work with, and it's not fair to him for me to be putting my effort into my own business and kind of lacking on, you know. So
2: how many, obviously you're doing really well, and how many months have you been in business? Just this.
1: So we've been a legitimate LLC for the last 5 years.
2: Okay.
1: And in the last 5 years, you know, we started out with, you know, just picking up crumbs and showing $25,000 profit for the first year, okay. And then the next year it grew.
2: So
1: to
2: you've really just grown organically to this point. And honestly, when I hear that, Andrew, it sounds like two people who have done this the right way, which is you started with what you had, a little bit of time here, a little bit more here, and now you're at the point where it's like, gosh, you've really grown this. You've got the 70,000. How many operating months is 70,000? What does that get you? Let's just say you had a couple of down months. What is that 70? How far does that 70,000 go?
1: So I mean, I think it would carry us for a good 2 to 3 months. I mean, it varies because some of our supply house bills in a month can be 30,000-40,000, mm-hmm. and then sometimes it could be 10,000.
0: Well, what you've given us, I mean, honestly, Andrew, I feel like you've been overly conservative to stay in your full-time job. Because, I mean, we usually would say if someone's side hustle makes it like even half of what their normal gig is making and they could double the time on the side hustle mm-hmm. to match it, like that's a really good starting point. And some people just kind of jump ship and start there because
2: and you've
0: they're
2: done
0: pretty
2: it
0: confident.
2: For lots of months.
0: And you've doubled it. I mean, you've tripled.
1: Yep.
0: Well, about doubled. Yeah, doubled what you would have made. And there's enough proof that obviously the business and how you guys are running it is working and it's been slow. So, yeah. I mean, I for sure think doing this full time, because I think there does get to a point like what you're saying is someone's paying you to do another job.
2: Yeah. If you
0: you're
2: feel
0: doing
2: it suffering
0: something else,
2: yeah.
0: You know, like, so, but no, I think you're to that point. I think one of the biggest, red flags we sometimes see or avenues that people can walk down that is not great, especially in the service industry, because we work with so many small businesses and entree leadership, is you're going to, as you put all your effort into this, because it's just been split a little bit because of your other job, it probably is going to continue to grow, but grow at the speed of cash, because it's so easy to be like, gosh, we need 3 more trucks. Right. We need to hire someone. And again, equipment in this industry, which you would know better than I would, but it's a lot to manage inventory and all of it. And so making sure you're ahead from a cash perspective and you don't go down the debt road would be the only time I could see you getting in trouble and getting in over your skis.
1: Got it.
2: I agree. And we'll gift you Dave's book, Build a Business You Love. It sounds like you're on the right track, but that can help you fill in any gaps to continue to grow this. And yeah, I mean, I'm with Rachel. I would say green light. Like if your wife feels good about it and you feel good about it, make the jump. You're there financially for sure.
0: Yes. And in that book, I'm pretty sure it has a section on partnerships or on trade leadership. But it's something to consider too. If you're going all in on this business and there's someone else tied to it, Andrew, which you obviously you and your partner have done this for 5 years. So you're in motion. But just being out ahead, if this is your livelihood, of what that looks like from the partnership perspective, if something happens, or what that looks like. That could be another conversation to have just to mitigate any level of risk in it. But that's amazing, Andrew. That's like everyone's
2: dream
0: is to start something on the side that they love
2: and
0: they're good at, and it takes off, and that's their livelihood. It's awesome. So
2: congratulations.
0: Well done. Yep, well done.

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0: Next up, we have Joseph in Fort Lauderdale. Hi, Joseph. Welcome to the show.
1: Hi, how are you?
0: Hi, we're doing great. How can we help?
1: Good. So I have a question. So I have about, I did the math, like racked up, we have about $53,000 worth of credit card debt.
0: Okay.
1: And I have a retirement, I have a pension, and I have a thing called what's called like a drop account. It's a deferred retirement option plan when you retire. So when you separate from your job, you still work at your job. They take your pension money and they invest it for 5 years.
2: In what?
1: In the 5 years, you completely separate. Oops, sorry.
2: What's it invested in?
1: In the market. It's like an index. I'm not sure.
2: Okay.
1: It's some kind of like, I don't know if it's an index fund or something.
2: Okay.
1: But it's market rate.
2: Okay.
1: So when you officially retire, you now have your pension. You have your drop account, they call it.
2: Okay.
1: And then you have that. So I was thinking about taking my Roth IRA that I've been putting into for the last couple of years and just depleting that and just paying off the car debt, and because I have the other two retirements when I retire. If that makes sense.
2: Right. But you've got time to pay off the $53,000. How old are you?
1: Right. 35.
0: How much do you make?
1: I think last year we took in about 120, or it took about 120, 125, I think. And then my wife took in probably like another 9,000. She works part-time.
0: Okay. Okay. So about 130 before taxes. So no, Joseph, I would not pull money out of any retirement accounts because not only are you unplugging all the growth that it's, you know, that it's building into right now, but you are going to be paying a penalty in when you do it, when you pull the money out early. And so avoiding that penalty, letting that money go, and then cash flowing this credit card debt, because I guess it technically would be an easy button just to take money out and then pay off the debt and be done. But again, you're unplugging something that is continuing to grow. And yes, even if you feel like you have enough in the other retirement accounts, I would say I would rather have more in retirement and sacrifice for about 14 months of my life and pay off this credit card debt.
2: What else do you have in retirement? What's in the pension? What will be in that deferred drop?
1: Sorry. Yeah, the pension is just based off of your salary at the end of your career, like at the end of when you go to retire, things like the last couple of years.
2: Okay.
1: So it fluctuates, you know, depending on what the salary is.
2: I guess my bigger question, let me get to my, are you trying to retire earlier than average? Is that what you're attempting to do?
1: Well, yeah, my retirement, I would be eligible to retire probably around, what is it? I have like 15 years left.
2: Okay. I guess I was trying to get to, it's generally, and Rachel talked about this, but it's generally a pretty desperate act for people to be looking towards draining their retirement to pay off a debt or pay off their, you know, pay off their home early or something like that. And so I was just trying to find out what was so dire straits that you felt like you needed to do something like that.
1: I was just kind of sick of like the paycheck to the paycheck. Like,
2: yeah.
1: You know, we messed up. We made a mistake. Some of it we had to do. Some of it we didn't have to do.
2: Is the $53,000 the only debt? Or is there more out there?
1: Yeah, that's the only debt on credit card. We have about $150 in we have a mortgage for like $360.
2: Uh-huh.
1: And then we had to replace a few things. So we took out like $150,000 equity.
2: Okay, so there's a HELOC of $150,000.
1: Yeah.
2: Okay, so
1: yeah, locked in rate at 8%.
2: Let's talk about that for a second, because my question is, what caused the $53,000 of credit card debt? And you're making $130,000, you're feeling like you're living paycheck to paycheck. That kind of feels like a budget issue or like a month-to-month issue. Because you make too much to feel that broke, wouldn't you agree?
1: Yes.
2: Yeah. So if I were you, do you guys have an every dollar budget?
1: Yeah, I have the app. I haven't really used it.
2: There we go.
1: I
2: think that's the problem here. I think that if you and your wife opened up every dollar tonight and just said, you know what, our homework for this week is we're actually going to set a budget that we both agree with. We're going to sit down together. We're going to fill this thing in. And we're going to let this be the guiding principle of how we spend our money. And I think that when you sit down with that, Joseph, you guys are going to find where you actually do have margin, and I think you're going to find the areas that you had no idea that you were overspending because, in such a major way.
0: Right. Yeah, because you guys have been shuffling around debt to fix things. You got the HELOC out, you know, your the credit card debt. Now you want to pull money from retirement to pay this off. But never once have you had to say, what do I have to change? I can't just be grabbing money from all these places to fix the problem.
2: Right.
0: The problem with our money is us, right? And so by doing the budget, like what Jade's saying, it's going to expose and show you guys how you're actually handling money. And the scary thing is people will do that with retirement accounts, and then they look up in 2 years, no habit has changed. They keep living how they've been living, and you look up and you got another $25,000 in credit card debt. And you're like, oh, man, we shouldn't have done that. You know,
2: but the
0: pain of the process of forcing yourself to change and forcing yourself to pay this off, that changes you guys as a couple. And ultimately, that's what you want at the end of the day, is we don't want an easy button to press and to wipe this clean, because that doesn't do much for our behavior change.
2: My prediction, Joseph,
1: no, that makes sense.
2: My prediction is you guys, you'll sit down tonight, you'll do this budget, you're probably going to find that much of the money that you are looking for has been eaten away in some form of entertainment or meal or grocery or trips, right? Yeah. And when you start to tighten that up, my guess is that you'll be out of this $53,000 of debt in the next year or so. You'll be able to clean it up. And then you're going to save 3 to 6 months of expenses. And I think once you do that, it's going to change the whole trajectory of how you experience your money. Because then when things pop up, things that are unexpected, emergencies, you're not going to be reaching to HELOCs. When something needs to be done on the house, you're going to have the cash flow to actually do it. And I think that you guys locking in for the next 18 months and doing what it takes to knock out this debt, stack up your first 3 months of expenses, I think it's going to change you. Have you ever had 3 months saved?
1: No.
2: Yeah.
0: So, I mean, honestly, $3,000 a month gets you guys out of debt in about 18 months, 17, 18 months. And my prediction is, my hope is that as you guys go through this process, you find more money somewhere else that's not retirement. And you're like, oh, you know, there's some here, throw it. You get a raise. You decide to work an extra job. This snowball effect really happens. And payoff, is it multiple credit cards? How many equal to 53?
1: Yeah, all of them together, it's like six total.
0: So list them out, Joseph, smallest to largest, each of those credit cards, and start with the smallest one and knock it out. And you start going down that list and down that line. And there's something empowering about it. And it's another testimony that credit cards, they're not helpful. They're not there to help you and set you up to win, right? They've gotten you guys in trouble. So cut them up. All six of them need to be gone. And this is really shifting from this paycheck to paycheck living out of desperation. We're going to pull money from our house, from our retirement, just to feel more secure. You're going to go from there all the way to actually, from a numbers standpoint, truly being secure, because you're going to be in control of your income, doing a budget. You're going to be paying off your debt, and in 18 months, you will have no credit card debt. You'll still have your retirement account out there, and you guys will have your money that you're working so hard for, and you're going to control it and actually be the adults in the room. And that's a beautiful thing. And then you expand that out 5-10 years, and a lot of great things can happen.
2: So, Joseph, you've been given some very clear homework, and I'm going to add one more thing to the list that's going to help you find money really fast. So we told you tonight, you're doing Every Dollar. We'll give you that for free. Rachel said, do the debt snowball, list them smallest to largest. That's the way to do it. She also told you to cut up your credit cards, and I'm going to add one final piece of homework, which is I want you to pause retirement investing. I think that you're still putting some aside to go to that drop account. Let's pause that temporarily so you have that money at your disposal so that you can do the things that Rachel is telling you. Those four pieces of homework.
0: Yep. Well done, Joseph. Glad you called in. Call us back. Let us know how it goes. But we're here cheering you guys on.

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1: Hey, what's up? 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Listen, I need everyone to put your phones down. Yes, put it down. You're going to live. When was the last time you looked someone in the eyes and felt seen and heard? We are wired to have deep, meaningful, and even fun relationships, not to stay glued to our phones, swiping right, swiping left, and thumbs down on everybody that we're mad at. And that's why I created Questions for Humans. 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

0: Jade, on the last call, we were talking about part of getting control of your money is doing every dollar.
1: Yes.
0: And getting control of your income is one of the basic first steps of winning with money, because your income is what you do everything with, right? 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Let's go to Matthew in Orlando. Hi, Matthew. Welcome to the show.
2: Hi, how are you today?
0: Hi, we're doing great. How can we help?
2: Good. So I am 20 years old. I make about $58,000 a year. I'm a server in Orlando. And my question is, I'm looking to get my first home, a condo, about $110,000. And there's a program in my area, like in Orlando, that's a down payment assistance. That's a forgivable grant for $40,000. That I don't have to pay back as long as I live there for 15 years. I have a car payment. I owe about $23,000. I bought about 2 years ago at $358 a month. And then I have two personal loans with each balance is about $5,000. One is $147 a month and one is $121 a month.
1: Okay.
2: And then I have about 8 credit cards, but I have no balances on them.
1: Then why have them? Just as comfort?
2: I have the United card, and I do that to get like all my miles, but I don't have like any like debt on them.
1: Okay. I'm so glad you called in, Matthew. I
2: don't know how you guys feel about down payment assistance, or I wanted some advice.
0: Yeah, they're usually not great programs. Either you're having to get a double loan, and they do a down payment loan with the mortgage. Like, there's that. There's sometimes fees associated with these or strings attached. 15 years in a condo, Matthew?
1: Crazy work.
0: No. No. We're not doing that. We can't do that. You're going to be in that condo for 15 years, Matthew?
1: Let's take a poll. We have a wonderful studio audience out there. How many of you have been in the exact same place with zero movement and zero change in your life for 15 years?
0: Well, all the
1: just
0: we,
1: the
0: we,
1: kids.
0: We have a school. School age people back there, and they're all raising their hands.
1: The point is, that is not the case ever with anyone's life. I mean, what if you get a new job? What if something happens and you have to move?
0: You don't want to lock yourself into a situation for 15 years. And I would say that with a job. Say that with a student loan forgiveness thing. I would say that with a mortgage, like anything. If it sounds too good to be true, Matthew, it usually probably is. And this doesn't even sound that good to be true. Yeah, Matthew, you are not in a position, I don't think, to own a home. I know you want to, and I want you to be able to soon. But right now, I mean, man, you got a car that's almost half your annual income. You got two loans. You're playing the credit card game. I mean, there's just a lot up in the air.
1: I mean, you're not, let's just call a spade, you don't have a good financial foundation right now. And if you build anything on top of that foundation today, it's going to crumble. Didn't you say you're 20 years old?
2: Yes.
1: So why are you in such why do you feel such a rush to buy a house under such, to the point
2: of
1: finding assistance and not putting a down payment? Why do you feel such rush?
2: Well, I wasn't like technically like in a rush. I've been renting for about a year and a half, but then I heard about this program. I was going to wait a few years and save for the 3%. And then that's when I was going to do it. Mm-hmm. But then I heard about this program and I didn't really know if it was that good of a decision. And I wanted to look into it more, and listened to your guys' show. I watch your TikToks.
1: Well, Rachel
2: and I'm trying to get out of my personal loans, and I think I can get out of that within a year.
0: Oh, good. Yes.
1: Rachel and I are going to be your big sisters and help you with this, because I think, Matthew, you're in such a wonderful place. You're still really young. You're 20 years old, and now is the time to lock in on the habits that are really going to help you solidify that foundation that we were talking about earlier. And Rachel's right. $23,000 car. My first place to start would be for you to have $1,000 saved. It sounds like you don't have any saved. So let's get $1,000 saved. That's baby step one.
2: The next... I have about $5,000.
1: Okay, then that moves us on to baby step two, which if you follow our TikToks, you know we are going to tell you to drain that down to $1,000, and we're going to tell you to put any extra savings above the $1,000 onto your debt, just consumer debt, and let's knock that out along with your income. You have the 8 credit cards that have a zero balance. If you really do rock with what we're saying, let's go ahead and cut those up because it's just temptation in your pocket
0: more,
1: waiting to happen.
0: And you're spending more with them, just so you know, versus if it was a debit card.
2: Yeah, well, I always like pay off my balances and like I built up my miles and my points.
1: But look what you have to show for it. You don't have anything to show for it, Matthew. You've only got a bunch of debt. And you were looking over here trying to do a crazy down payment assistant program that was going to put you in a worse way. So I would argue that what you're doing okay. right now isn't giving you much to show for it. Because right now, if we were putting positive money habits as tally marks, positive and negative, I don't see any that are in the positive just yet.
0: Besides the $5,000 that you
1: yeah,
0: saved.
1: You got
0: so
1: $5,000. That's
0: we
1: good.
0: Applaud you for that, for sure. But everything else, it's just yeah, it feels a little I know
1: you're playing the game.
0: It's like a little sloppy. I think if you tightened it up and you said, you know what, I'm only spending a certain amount on food every month. I'm only doing this, this, and this. I'm just using my money. I'm going to spend my money in the present, meaning I'm not going to get a bill at the end of the month. And you are like really militant, Matthew, and you maybe even work extra hours. I think you can get this cleaned up, and you may even consider selling your car. I mean, I don't know how much it's worth, but that's something to look into too if you want. So there's some levers to pull here that I think will help you get ahead, but continuing to play the debt game and going deeper in debt with this assistance program before you even have, you know, an emergency fund saved would not be wise. So no, I would hold off on being a homeowner and start working your way out of this debt first and foremost. But you can do it, Matthew. I mean, honestly, this is so many people start at this point, and they make such progress so fast.
1: Yeah, and you know, again, 20 years old, I think there's a lot of pressure out there. You feel like you're competing with whatever you see on social media. You feel like you're competing with what you feel like, you know, you should have by now. Some of us are competing mm-hmm. with what our parents have. And we're trying to create that life that we just came out of. You know, they've got the homes and the cars and they're taking the vacations.
0: Mm-hmm.
1: And so I would just tell you, Matthew, that you are in exactly where you need to be. You've got your first job. It sounds like you're making a good amount of money. But now let's lock in on the right habits that are actually going to build a good foundation to where you can build lasting wealth. And

0: end of every pay cycle, I may have $20 to $30 left in my budget. Should I go ahead and throw that at my smallest debt to lower the balance, or throw a little bit at each one?
1: So I liken this to on a Saturday morning, if you've ever had like a huge list of chores.
0: Yes.
1: And you're like, all right, I'm going to do a little bit of the gardening, but I'm not going to finish it. I'm going to kind of do the dishes, but not finish it. I'm kind of going to put a load of laundry in, but not finish it. I'm going to vacuum half of the room, but not finish. Like, you will have spent the whole day toiling and not have one single thing to show for
0: completed.
1: It.
0: Completed. Nothing completed.
1: But how great would it feel to just vacuum and then check that off your list, to finish the dishes, check it off your list. It's the same thing with debt. Finish one. Focus on the smallest debt. And that goes for anybody listening. Whatever your smallest debt is, you might have 10 debts. I challenge you, focus on the one debt. Make minimum payments on everything, but focus all your extra margin to the smallest debt. I promise you, you will pay it off quickly, and you will feel so much better being able to check that one thing off your list, and you'll be motivated to tackle the next thing.

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0: Hey guys, Dave Ramsey here. 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

0: If you're wondering why we keep mentioning the baby steps, it's because they are really the foundation on everything that we teach. So if you are new here, start there. We can have a link down below to walk you through what those are. But the seven baby steps really is your guide to what to do with your money, from feeling possibly out of control, feeling like you're paycheck to paycheck, you have nothing to show for it, not a lot in savings, to all the way to baby step seven, which is everything's paid off, including your house. You're doing retirement, kids, college fund is funded, you got money in the bank, and you just are feeling great. So it gets you there. It takes some years, takes some time. It's definitely we always say it's a crock pot, not a microwave around here, but man, the journey, it's worth it.
1: Okay, so let's do a quick teaching on this, because I think it's worth it. So seven baby steps, let's just go through them real quick, because we started with the last caller. Baby step one, you get the $1,000 saved. 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Baby step six, you're putting aside extra money to pay your house down. Again, up to you how much you want to do that. Baby step seven, you live and give like no one else. And by the way, if you're thinking of buying a house, that's back in baby step three. We call it 3B. You can save for a down payment. But I said all that because I want to say sometimes people are like, Jade, Rachel, baby steps in today's economy, that really feels like giant leaps, mm-hmm. to pay off your debt, to save for a down payment. And so I just wanted to take this moment to think about a question that I get a lot of times on social media, which is, where can I start before that? Like, is there anything that I can kind of do to kind of like ease my way into these steps? And I thought that like, that's a very fair question.
0: Yes, yes.
1: And the first thing is, and this is so important, and a lot of people glaze over it, but you really can't do the baby steps unless you have a budget. That's thing one. So many people will kind of try to ramp into the things, mm-hmm. we teach, Rachel, but they don't have a budget yet.
0: Yep.
1: So if you haven't done that, that's precursor. Like, let's do that first. And then the second one is something that I think in many ways is very easy to do, but it costs people a lot mentally. And that is, the very first step that you can make for yourself is simply to say, I'm not going to borrow anymore. And if you're sitting there watching this and you're like, gosh, this feels overwhelming, can you just start there? Can you start with saying, the credit cards in my wallet, I'm not going to scan them anymore. I'm not going to look to debt. I'm not going to drain my 401k. And put that into practice month after month. And when you feel like, oh gosh, I feel like I'm actually able to use my own income.
0: Yes.
1: Now let's start with baby step one. And I think that that's a very reasonable place for anybody in today's economy, no matter what you're facing. It's a good place to start.
0: It's great. All right, let's go to Sophie in Providence, Rhode Island. Hi, Sophie. Welcome to the show.
2: Hi, thank you. How are you guys doing?
0: We're doing great. How can we help?
2: I came here looking for some advice. I'll tell you a little bit about myself. I'm 25. I'm a construction project manager. I make six figures. I have about $220,000 fully invested. I have no debt. I own my car. I live really, really cheaply.
0: Well done, Sophie.
2: I feel like, thank you. Thank you. My parents taught me well. They're huge fans, and they made it very clear that this is how we live.
0: Sophie's 25, making six figures. Like, this is how we live. We do. Hey, it's worked. It's worked. It's pretty amazing.
2: They didn't give me an option. They said, this is what we do. They sent me to college, and they said, go do well for yourself.
0: Oh,
2: I love it.
0: That's great, Sophie. Awesome.
2: So, yeah, things are pretty great personally, except for one thing. I've been on and off with a guy for over 3 years now, and I think
0: dude.
2: He hates money.
0: It's always the guy.
1: You think he does what?
2: I think he hates money. A combination of being afraid of it and hating it.
0: What do you mean by
2: hate it? He doesn't have a career.
1: So he hates working.
2: He hates working. He thinks rich people are evil.
1: And he's your boyfriend?
0: Do you find him really attractive?
2: Well, so we're both kind
1: of
2: very outdoorsy. We do a lot of skiing, mountain biking. We have a great time together. But then once reality sets in about once a week, when I sit him down and say, what are you doing?
0: Yeah.
2: It's not so good.
0: So he's just mountain biking during the day.
1: He's just flexing those muscles.
0: How old is he?
2: So he's 29.
0: Oh,
2: we've known
0: Lord.
2: Each other for over 3 years.
0: Man.
2: He bounced around at different jobs, mostly part-time, and then
1: And
2: I
1: you
2: told
1: think
2: him
1: you
2: one
1: can
2: day,
1: change him? Because that's what this
2: I
1: is
2: don't know.
1: boiling
2: that's
1: down
2: why
1: to, right? You think that if you have enough conversations with him after 3 years, you can change him into being more like you?
2: Not even more like, maybe more like me. I don't know. I always ask him, like, do you want a future? And he's like, well, we don't know what we're doing in the future, so we don't need to save
1: yeah,
2: for
1: he,
2: it.
1: Yeah, he's told you,
2: he's,
1: Sophie. He's
2: yeah,
1: told you.
2: I guess.
1: If he hadn't
2: yeah,
1: told,
2: I don't,
1: if
2: I
1: he
2: don't
1: hadn't
2: know.
1: Told you in 3 years, you're not listening.
0: Sophie, I am.
2: I guess
0: it's,
2: so.
0: I'm very, it's very interesting because to me, I'm like, man, I bet he's like a really fun friend. But to have a life partner like that, with the numbers you gave us and how solid you are, I'm kind of shocked he's still around.
2: I mean, I think that he's hoping that we stay together and then I can kind of
0: I bet he
2: him.
0: I bet
1: what
0: he
1: are,
0: is.
1: What are you
0: he's got,
1: hoping?
0: He's got a girlfriend making six figures. I mean,
1: heck yeah, you're a
2: I
1: catch.
2: Don't know. I'm just thank you. I just hope that one day he just wakes up. But
1: how many years? Okay, let's play this game because you're 25, you ain't getting any younger, and you've been in this for
2: yeah.
1: 3 years with this guy. What you
2: yeah.
1: we have to set boundaries or, and respect your time and his time. So let's just say in your perfect world or in a fair world, how much time do you think that you would give this to either see some sort of forward movement or not? Is it a 6 month, like in 6 months, if he's still talking the same talk and walking the same walk, I gotta walk? Or is it, I'm accepting him for who he is and I'm just moving past this and that's that on that, or I'm letting the relationship go?
2: I'm tempted to accept him for who he is, but a year ago when he didn't have a job, I gave him 6 months to get one, and then he got one, but he hasn't saved a penny.
1: But
2: so
1: don't you
2: I don't
1: feel like you're mothering him? If you don't get
2: yeah,
1: a job,
2: totally.
1: If you don't
0: yes.
1: get up, if you don't do your laundry.
0: Yeah,
1: if,
0: Sophie, here's the harsh reality. It
2: is. So
0: I bet I bet he's not a bad guy. I think he's lazy and he's a little bit in the clouds with all of his theories about life that's not reality. But what the biggest problem is, your value systems do not line up, Sophie. You're going to be, if you go forward with this, what marriage is going to look like in 5 years is you're going to probably be the breadwinner. He's going to probably have a level of resentment at any level of, because you're at probably the top 1%. If you have $220,000
1: yes,
0: invested, you are the rich person he's talking about from a numbers perspective when you look at the average
2: Maybe
0: around
2: he
0: the country.
2: Thinks I'm evil.
0: Maybe he's what?
2: Maybe he thinks I'm the evil one.
0: Yep. Yeah, maybe. I don't
1: if
0: know.
1: If you're
0: but,
1: not today, you will be.
0: But it's, yeah. And then, I mean, and Sophie, your entire relationship will be an uphill battle. And it's not because. I'm not honing in on just specifically the money piece. It's the way at which you view the world is very different than him. In the grown-up things of life. Okay, yes, y'all can enjoy the outdoors and like mountain bike together. But when you're actually looking at life and you look at Sophie at 35, 40 years old, like where Jade and I are sitting with kids and a life, I am telling you, you want a partner who's running beside you, supporting you, encouraging you. You're doing the same to them. There's a level of safety, a level of unity. We are running this race together. Our household is built on a set of values that we agree upon, and that we are running this race locked arm, hand in hand, and taking on life together. This guy sounds like you're going to wake up every day and have to remind him where his toothbrush is.
1: Yeah.
2: That's pretty much how it is.
0: Oh,
2: and I
0: Lord.
2: Guess I've
0: Sophie,
2: just been
0: Sophie,
2: hoping.
0: Girl, fly to Nashville. Come hang out with me and Jay.
1: Please.
0: And take a break. You got to take a break,
1: we'll,
0: girl. You got
1: we'll
0: to be
1: take
0: done.
1: You for a margarita. And
0: you
1: we'll, got to
0: be
1: we'll...
0: done, girl. There's other great guys
2: yeah,
0: right
2: this
0: now.
2: Is what I thought you'd say.
1: Because don't you
0: what
1: think.
0: Do your what do your parents say? Yeah. Not that they get a vote, but what do they say?
2: He left. He wasn't around for a while, and they were pretty happy, and they were like, nice kid, but when's he going to wake up? And then
0: okay.
2: he came back around, and they were like, oh, no.
0: Yep. I would say follow some wisdom
1: you know
0: from
1: what
0: people.
1: To do.
0: And again, still be friends. I mean, poor guy. Still, you can be kind to him, but is he going to be a lifelong partner for you, Sophie? He's not my pick for my daughter, that's for sure.
3: 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If you want to win with money in 2026, you can't keep living normal. 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
5: 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Yes, put it down. 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

0: Welcome back to The Ramsey Show in the Fairwinds Credit Union Studio. I am Rachel Cruz here with Jade Warshaw, and we are answering your questions. We have Alicia on the line, and she is in Buffalo, New York. Hi, welcome to the show.
1: Hi, thanks for having me. So my question is, so I'm 30. After taxes, I make $72,000, and I am just completed baby step number one, so I'm starting to pay off my debts. And I did my snowball a couple days ago, and one of the collections on my debt has went to court recently and still being, like, gone through the process before they serve me. And I'm just wondering if that's my highest collection, like, it's, like, my last one of my snowball. Should I reprioritize and move that up so I can just clear that issue out of the way, or just wait for it to, like, roll through the motions and just see what court does?
2: How much is it?
1: $3,693.
0: Oh. Do you have any money? Like, do you have $1,000 saved?
1: That's in my baby fund, yeah.
0: Yeah, in your baby step one. Okay. Because I'm wondering, since it's all the way in collections and they're, you know, at the point of suing you, if you can settle with them, but you would need some money to put up front to say, hey, I have this amount. I'm wondering how quick... go ahead.
1: I make my minimum monthly that, like, do, like, you know, that's on my debts now, I make around $1,800 a month on those. And then my monthly bills that I pay is $2,500. So collectively, like, I have to pay out $5,300, but I make about $6,000 a month.
0: Okay.
1: So, like, I could save up that extra $700 and, like, move that to the very top, but I feel like I need 50% to offer them. And I just don't know if I should just, like, I could pay off 8 accounts within that $2,100 of my, between pay laters and my small collections and my small credit cards that I just closed.
0: Yep.
1: But I'm like, in the, it's like, it's, I'm in between a rock and a hard place.
2: So you can't cover the minimum. You wouldn't have the money to cover the minimums while you stack up. Cause I don't think you need to save 50%. I think if you get to a quarter of this, they might take it, like 25 cents on the dollar.
1: So that would be, that calculation would be,
2: if it's $3,000, like, let's look for $700 to $900.
1: Yeah. So that's about, that's like 6 weeks of just not paying it's just 6 weeks of not doing the snowball.
2: Well, you're doing
1: the minimums are covered to begin with.
2: It's not that you're not doing the snowball, because you can pay the minimum. So you can pay the minimums on everything. We're just expediting this because they're suing you. And so let's make sure, if it hasn't happened yet, let's try to go to the table one more time and say, before this makes it to court, can we just settle? This is all the money I have, and consider it. You're tying up a loose end.
0: Yeah, you're still doing, because you're still paying off debt. So you're technically
2: going in the
0: right
2: direction.
0: Yeah, you're just kind of reordering it because of your situation. We would say the same is true if you had an IRS debt. We'd say move that to the front. Even if you're like, oh my gosh, but by the time I pay off half of that, I could have 4 other debts paid up, right? It's just you're reordering it because of what is happening and because it's stuck in collections. But you sound motivated.
2: Yes.
1: I do. I live with my boyfriend, and he's very fortunate that he makes very good money for what he does, and he pays utilities and rent. Like, he pays the majority of the mortgage, and he pays utilities and food costs. So I looked at I pulled up credit reports a few weeks ago, and it made me sick. Like, I don't understand how I just turned 30 this month. And I'm like, I don't understand how I'm 30 with 3 degrees and consumer debt with my car. I owe $41,000.
2: Yeah.
0: Oh, wow.
2: Tell us about your car.
1: It's an 18 Subaru Impreza. A few years ago, my old car, which was almost paid off, got totaled. And I was not in a credit situation to get a good interest like I had on my previous car. So my car currently is sitting at 18% interest.
2: Ooh.
1: And it's about $500 a month. And, like, once I know, like, I...
2: And what do you owe on
0: it? $41,000.
1: $41,000 is collective, all consumer.
2: Oh, okay.
0: Oh, I'm sorry.
2: What's the car?
1: I owe $17,000.
0: Oh, okay. Okay, that's better. Okay. Good Lord. I was about to say, Alicia, put that car up for sale.
2: Yeah, well, what's it worth? What is it worth? I'm just curious.
1: About $9,000.
2: $9,000? Private sale?
1: And private sale. Okay. Kelly Blue Book, $9,000.
2: Okay.
1: And with my snowball, with my what I make right now, and that's like I have my main job. I'm a bookkeeper for a law firm. So if I do have to go to court for this case,
2: you know what you're doing.
1: My lawyers already like, we'll cover you. Don't worry about it. And then I do InstaCout on the side, you know what? I'm completely able to do everything I need to do, pay my minimums, and get out of this debt in 15 months.
2: Good.
0: Yes, girl.
1: And that, so.
0: We love it. That's what we love to hear. Yes. Well, it's just the idea of you are finally sick and tired of it. And when she opened up that credit report, she's like, oh my gosh, what am I doing? And so she's rewiring everything that she had been doing and making great progress. So well done. All right, let's go to Sarah in Denver, Colorado. Hi, Sarah. Welcome to the show.
3: Hi, thank you for having me.
0: Yes, how can we help today?
3: So I was hoping that you guys could maybe settle a debate between me and my mom. I guess for a little bit of background, I'm 19 and I'm a sophomore in college. I'm currently taking my prerequisites and next fall I'll be attending nursing school. But for my freshman year of college, I wanted to go to an out-of-state university, and that was before I realized really how much I would be paying in student loan debt.
0: Mm-hmm.
3: So I ended up transferring back to a local college where I'm paying around $6,000 a year. But I still ended up racking up around $26,658 in student loan debt.
0: Okay.
3: And $22,000 of that is a parent plus loan, and then the remaining $4,000 is my personal loan.
0: Okay.
3: So I guess my question would be, I feel like I should maybe defer from nursing school for a year and work full time to pay off that debt, but my mom thinks that by the time I graduate nursing school, I should be making enough to just pay it off fully.
2: The $4,000 or the $22,000?
3: The $22,000.
2: Is it
3: and the $4,000?
2: Is it subsidized or is it unsubsidized?
3: It's unsubsidized.
2: Ew. Okay.
0: Are you able to cash flow college?
3: No, not necessarily. Not unless I, you know, take the time off.
0: Will you be taking more loans out then to go to nursing school?
3: Mm-hmm. Yeah.
0: Okay. So yeah, I would say pause, and I may tell you right now, depending on, and I'd want you to see how long you're in nursing school, and is it $6,000 a year as well?
3: Yeah, it should be.
0: Okay. I would make it a priority to get through that, because I am with your mom. If you get that degree, you're going to make great money, Sarah, and nursing is one of the best fields to work in, so it's fantastic. But I think I would maybe pause. And maybe not as much to pay off this debt, but to make $6,000 to put away enough to get through nursing school debt free. And then when you're out, maybe attacking that. I'm just thinking age, stage of life, because to get a good career going under your belt, I think is a great step. But I don't want you going deeper in debt. I would not encourage you at all to go to school if you don't have the money for it. So you need the money going forward. And if you can cash flow your way through school, once you're out of school, then look backwards and say, okay, let's knock out this debt.

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0: 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It's calls from the show. 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So much content was put in there. So really, any question you ask, you're going to get exactly what we would say here on the show. 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All right, let's go to Dallas, Texas. Dallas, Texas. We have Patrick on the line. Welcome.
1: Hey, everybody. Thanks for having me on. So my question is this. I am a small roofing company here in Dallas, and I have such an up and down income. 1 month I may bring in $8,000 to $12,000 and then not bring in anything for the next month or two. So my question is, how do I incorporate the baby steps with having such an up and down income? I can't count on anything month to month to month.
2: What causes it to fluctuate in such a high regard?
1: Well, our main busiest times for roofing are in the spring and in the fall, and so it's just a matter
2: winter
1: of
2: months.
1: Yeah, just getting jobs in.
0: Mm-hmm. Okay, so
1: and like I said, I'm one of the smaller guys here in the area, not great big giant, so I don't have a huge sales force out there generating leads for me either.
2: So when you, if you're between 8 to 12, what I would start with is what do I need? Like, what does it take my budget to operate? So let's pretend it's $4,000 or let's say $6,000. What I'd be doing is on the months that I make more than $6,000, I'd be putting a little extra aside in like a Peaks and Valleys account so that if I have a month where I don't make any, I can, or I make less, I can pull from that and kind of keep myself floated. But I'm caveating that by saying, if you know that there is a time of year that we just don't do business, mm-hmm. I'd really be interested in finding what I can do to supplement those months. Because it never feels good to have a month where you make zero. And I would love for that to be your goal. Like, even if I have this Peaks and Valleys account, even if I have it set it for 2 months,
0: what else can I be doing?
2: What else can I do?
1: Right. Well, the ultimate goal is to get, an emergency fund of, roughly $36,000 to $48,000 just sitting there to bide me over in the slow times. But like I said,
2: right,
1: it's,
2: but
1: just
2: it's not
1: getting enough jobs in.
2: The thing is, though, I wouldn't want you to feel that way because this is not an emergency. This is something that you foresee coming.
0: This is a lifestyle.
2: Yes. You know what's happening. It's just part of your month to month, and we can plan for that. But if you're thinking about, I need 48, or however much money there for 3 months of $0, that's the part where Rachel and I are saying that we can fix that with work. We don't need to have 3 months of zero income coming in. Fair enough?
1: Right. Yes, ma'am.
0: So, having that fund over there is going to be very, very helpful. And then beyond that, just saying, okay, if I need $6,000 to operate and I'm making $8,000, let's put some money in that Peaks and Valleys fund. Let's put some towards a true emergency fund of 3 to 6 months of expenses. Because do you have any consumer debt, Patrick?
1: Yes, ma'am. I've got about $30,000 in credit card debt. And unfortunately, that's kind of what I'm using to tide me over in these slower times.
0: Oh, gotcha. Okay. So more than ever, and it may be you overcommitting yourself with work and extra work just to get your head above water so that you can not only pay your bills for the winter months when you know that that's coming, but also to start working your way out of this debt. So for you on the slow months, because on the good months, if you're making 10 grand,
2: great.
0: Yeah, you're able to shuffle that around and use that. But when you're not making anything, something has to be coming in so that you don't go deeper in this credit card debt. So that'd be my first goal, get your head above water. And it's probably going to mean working a second job on those slow months.
2: Yeah.
0: All right, let's go to Hannah in Atlanta, Georgia. Hi, Hannah. Welcome to the show.
3: Hi, how are you?
0: Hi, we're doing great. How can we help?
3: I My husband and I just started taking FPU at our church, and we're currently in baby step two. And we are debating on taking our money out of our CD that we have and paying off all of our debt. I think we should, and my husband doesn't. He thinks if we do that, it'll just be saving us and we won't learn any lessons, almost like he wants us to suffer a little bit. So I just wanted your opinion.
2: How much is in the CD?
3: A little over $52,000.
2: And that's more than enough to cover all of your debt?
3: It would pay all of it minus around $2,000.
2: And is he saying he wants you guys to feel the pain of paying off the debt? Is that what I'm hearing?
3: Yes, because we have been in debt before, and we've always kind of finagled our way out of it easily. And so he thinks if we do it again, we won't learn any life lessons and our habits won't change, which I kind of agree with. But he's busting his butt at work to pay for all of our debt, and I don't know. I just kind of need a second opinion.
2: What's the nature of you guys' bad spending habits? Is it credit cards? Is it vacations? Like, what's the one or two things that you're like, man, this is, it gets us every time? What is it?
3: Our credit cards.
4: And is it just lifestyle, going out to eat, shopping, stuff for the kids? Is it just life?
3: Yeah, mainly life. Our kids, they're in sports, and it's hard to say no to them. We don't eat out often.
2: Well, did you cut up the credit cards?
3: And a lot of ways we're frugal. We did. We cut every single one of them up.
4: Good. Well, honestly, there'll probably be some pain in just that, having to say no. You know what I mean? Just having to say no to your – having to work these new habits. So I would say I understand his logic, and we always do caution people to say if you had a lump sum from like a lawsuit come in or, an inheritance, and there people are going to throw this amount of money and be debt free. We say to do it. So we never tell you not to, but we do caution people. Okay. But this has not changed your behavior. So I really appreciate his perspective. Like, he's done. And he's like,
2: I want to change.
4: I want to change so bad. And I want us to hate our lives for a season so we never go back. I appreciate that. But also to get you guys to a place, the fastest place to start building wealth, and that is to use this money, stop making payments, stop paying interest, pay it off, get it paid off, and then maybe there's still some sacrifice, Hannah, to get this 3 to 6 months of expenses saved, baby step three, and you guys and him work his butt off towards that.
2: Hannah, how many months have you guys had that you set the budget and you stick to what's on the budget?
3: We just started to try to budget for real this time. We've tried in the past and failed. But he's at the point where we're sitting in church and we're watching these videos, about the baby steps, and he's tearing up.
2: No months,
3: but I'm trying.
4: Yes. Oh yeah. Yeah. Okay. No, we won't fault you for that. Yeah.
2: It helps me understand what he's feeling, which is he's basically saying we haven't proven any of our behavior, even with 1 month's budget. And I think that he's afraid, to Rachel's point, what if we do this and we're right back where we started and now we're there without any savings?
4: Which is fair.
2: It's fair.
4: But what I would tell him, though, Jade, is I think you guys living on a pretty strict budget, Hannah, because you're going to need to do this baby step three soon if you pay most of this debt off. And you'll still be in gazelle mode, right? That intensity that we talk about in baby step two, there's still that in baby step three. So I would use the sacrifice, the I hate our life, we never want to come back here again feeling for baby step three through six, right? Use it for that baby step. And then you guys on a budget is going to be a big life change in a good way. So he's going to feel some struggle there. He's going to feel some struggle with you guys putting up boundaries with the kids and you guys putting up your own boundaries with your own spending, having to say no. Like, all of that is part of the sacrifice. But him having to work all these extra hours to pay off debt that could be paid off today, I would say let's shift that to the emergency funds, because you guys will have some months of sacrifice to get that emergency fund built. So put your efforts there and be debt-free tonight if you can.

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0: Hey guys, Rachel Cruz here. 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
1: All righty. Today's question comes from Felix in South Carolina. He says, why do you recommend working with a financial advisor to invest, which incurs a fee, over learning to invest on my own, which avoids the fee? I actually really love this question, and I think it just speaks to the individual. There's plenty of you out there who the only vehicle that you're using to invest in is through your 401k at work, and there's just a few options to choose from. And if you listen to us and you go, okay, I know there's the four types of funds that they suggest: growth, growth and income, aggressive growth, and international. I was able to identify one of each. I selected one, and the rates of return have been good. Cool, set it and forget it. Like, most of us don't need a financial investor if all you're doing is investing through your 401k, okay, which is fabulous. But then for folks who are like, oh gosh, I'm venturing out, I have a little bit more money to spend, I am now going into a Roth IRA and there's so much to choose from and I'm feeling a little intimidated, this is my first go round, and you do want somebody who's in your corner, then yes, a SmartVestor Pro is for you. Maybe you're a person who you're like, hey, I maxed out my 401k, I've done some Roth IRAs, and I just don't know where to go next. Or I'm thinking about retiring early. What does that look like? Just kind of getting into some more advanced topics. It is helpful to have somebody to help you navigate that. And if you feel like you've got it and you're looking at things and they feel like they're going well, then it's not for you today. But if you need the heart of a teacher and you want somebody to kind of help you along, then we've also got you covered there. So Felix, if you feel like you can select those four funds, if you're looking at them and they're averaging what we're saying on here, or you're checking the S&P 500 and you're seeing, okay, I'm at least meeting that index or doing a little better, that's fabulous. Keep doing what you're doing.
0: Yep. And I would say, too, a great financial planner, you guys, looks at more than just your investments. They're looking at your entire financial picture, down to taxes, estate planning, even a way, you know, through your giving, you know, certain funds that you can do to on interest that's made, so you don't have to pay taxes there. I mean, like, they really can look at your whole picture and be the most efficient with your money. That's why I love ours, that, you know, we have ours that we meet with every January. And he still teaches me new things, things that change in the market, you know, whether there's regulatory or regulatory.
1: That's a good word.
0: Yeah, just made that one up.
1: Regulatory
0: things,
1: is.
0: Yes, that
1: official
0: things. Yes, that, you know, that change in the market and the laws and the amounts.
1: Yes.
0: And like, and all of it. It's an ever changing industry. And so having someone that this is their life, and that a lot of them can find funds that beat the S&P 500, you know, some good mutual funds. It's just having someone in your corner. So I'm with Jade. If you're beyond just your 401k at work, find someone that's going to look at your whole picture, because they are so, so helpful. What am I trying to say?
1: Regulations, I think. With regulations
0: when
1: change?
0: When regulations change.
1: Tax regulations.
0: I don't know.
1: What?
0: Regulatory. Put it in the dictionary.
1: Just I was
0: put
1: with
0: my
1: you.
0: Face next to it. My gosh, we were, I was with a content, some of our content team today, and one of them was laughing because she couldn't spell this word right, and she's like, the robots are going to get me first. And I told her, I was like, I feel that way too sometimes. They're going to see me and be like, take her out. She's done. All right, let's go to Timothy in Idaho. Hi, Timothy. Welcome to the show.
2: Hey, guys. How are you guys?
0: Hi, we're doing great. How can we help?
2: Hey, I could use your wisdom in how to start saving up for a caretaker for our son, and in particular with how we can do that in between baby steps 4, 5, and 6. My wife and I make a baseline of $110,000, and our oldest son has some mental disabilities. He's 7 years old right now, and he is most likely, when he turns 18 or 21, going to need a full-time caretaker. He will not be able to be on his own. What we're trying to figure out, and we talked with the SmartVestor Pro, we're trying to set aside some money that will grow over time so that we can afford paying somebody to help our son as he becomes an adult, because our heart is that our son is able to have a little bit of his own independence and be his own person as best as he can. However, it feels kind of impossible with the numbers that the Smart Vester Pro gave us. Like he was saying that in order to reach critical mass, we would have to be setting aside $12,000 to $20,000 per year until he turns 21 in order for a caretaker to be able to make this happen.
1: Can you tell us the numbers of what it would cost to have somebody doing that type of care once he turns 18? Like what's it a month? What's it a year?
2: Right now, like 80 to 100,000.
1: Mm-hmm. Okay.
0: Yeah, and I think the goal, probably what the Smart Vester is thinking, is this is probably going to be a lifelong fund for him, and so you're wanting to
2: use
0: the growth off of the principal. It's almost like a retirement, right? The way you look at retirement, I'm going to just live off of the growth and not touch the principal so that it stays there forever, and I can keep this going, right? So, yeah, the numbers he ran, $1,000 a month, probably is accurate. I don't know. But I see how that feels like a massive uphill battle. So what, and you may not have to do $1,000 a month right now. You know, maybe it looks like in 3 years where you guys are, you're able to put an extra $1,500 and kind of catch up to that full amount that you're shooting for when he's 21. But also I wonder too, Timothy, if you're not quite there yet, if it's maybe a goal when he's 25, because I think eventually having that fund is going to be really, really important. But I hear you where it feels like such a long timeline with a lot of money in order to get that.
1: Well, I'm also wondering, and I'm not an expert in special needs care, let me start by saying that, but when he turns 18, if not 21, won't he be eligible for some form of SSI, like some sort of supplemental money coming in every month from the government?
2: He probably will. Mm-hmm. The reason why we are hesitating with that is we don't know what that would hold as far as what the government is able to provide. They can change their rules whenever they want. So what we are trying to do is just kind of use that as icing on the cake and become fully self-sufficient.
1: I would look into that a little further, because long-term planning, you are going to want this through a special needs trust so that what you do have set aside for him doesn't have the ability to be revoked because it's under his name and it's not protected in that way.
2: That's a good idea.
1: Do you see what I'm saying? So I would sit down with an attorney that can help you specifically with that and do the special needs trust so that you're deciding once he's 18, how is this money protected so that it doesn't take away from his ability to receive SSI in other ways. Does that make sense? Especially if you're thinking, hey, he

0: funds for him?
1: Yeah, we can. We can definitely do that. The challenge is that the it is kind of a lot of work. So yeah. I just want to be careful of my wife and myself.
0: And maybe you hire some supplemental care, but you're still allowing for the margin for you to continue to set aside. Because you're right, you do have to look long term for that. And so I think as you get closer and if you sit down with somebody to help you plan it, they'll help you decide exactly what you need to do and how to play this out.

0: Hey guys, Dave Ramsey here. You've heard me talking in your ear for years on your drive to work, around the house, wherever you listen, but there's something different about actually getting together. So we created the Live Like No One Else Cruise. For 7 days, the Ramsey personalities and I are taking over an entire ship with 2,500 Ramsey people like you in the Western Caribbean. And we're not just showing up and doing speeches. We're on board vacationing with you all week, live shows, debt-free celebrations, and even more. You've listened to us talk about living like no one else for years. Well, this is one place where we're actually going to get to do it together. And what makes this thing so much fun for me, it's one heck of a week. We set sail March 14th through the 21st, 2027. 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
3: 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Listen, I need everyone to put your phones down. Yes, put it down. You're going to live. When was the last time you looked someone in the eyes and felt seen and heard? We are wired to have deep, meaningful, and even fun relationships, not to stay glued to our phones, swiping right, swiping left, and thumbs down on everybody that we're mad at. And that's why I created Questions for Humans. 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

0: Next, we have Angela in Toronto. Hi, Angela. Welcome to the show.
1: Hi, thanks for having me on. I'm on baby step 4, and I'm hoping to get some advice as to whether I should go

0: put myself on a mortgage with my boyfriend of 5 years.
1: Okay, so you guys are looking to buy a house.
0: He's actually already purchased one, okay. And it's more of a retirement property. He retires next year, but I still have 5 years to retire.
1: Okay. And you want to put your name on the mortgage with him?
0: I was thinking about it, and I'm not so sure, just given our spending habits and situational factors.
2: What would be the purpose of putting you on the mortgage? What's there to gain for you?
0: I would eventually be moving in there when I retire, but that wouldn't be for a few years.
2: Right, but there's where
0: really
2: you live
0: no gain right now.
2: So let's just pretend, what if you just, if you're like, yeah, I'm going to move in there, what if you just paid your portion of rent? Why would you feel like you have to be on the mortgage? Did you put money down with him?
0: I did not. I have a feeling that he doesn't qualify for the mortgage without me.
1: But I thought you said he already got it.
0: He's saying he's got he's selling his house and he's bought this property, and it's a mortgage of an additional $550,000, and he's given the bank my numbers as well.
2: Oh. So wait a second. Isn't it weird that he's buying a property without you? Like, he's picking it, he's choosing it, it's his retirement, but now you have to, he's putting your numbers with it. Are you getting a say in this thing?
0: Yeah, and so that's part of the reason I have called, because my spidey senses are saying something is off here.
1: Me too.
2: Good.
0: Been together 5 years, and we did have goals of retiring and purchasing a property, and he's retiring next year, so he's decided that he found the perfect property, and we had looked at some, and it was all, you know, he did this all so fast, and all of a sudden there's a
1: lot wrong with the situation, Angela. One is, you never buy a home with someone you're not married to. You have no legal protection. Your name is going to be on this loan with someone that you, again, legally are not married to. It ends up being a mess, okay? If something were to happen.
2: Yeah, what if he doesn't pay?
1: It's a mess, okay? So do not buy a home with someone you're not married to. That's to you and to every person listening right now. Do not buy a home with someone you are not married to. Number two, Angela, he can't afford this home. A bank will not give him this loan without you, which means the bank, who gives loans for a living, this is what they do. They want everybody in debt because they make so much money. They want to give debt out. Even the bank is saying, oh, if the debt maker is saying, I don't want to give this debt, we need someone else, that means they don't trust that he's going to pay it, that he has the ability to pay it, okay?
2: And think about that just for a split second, Angela. If you go on this mortgage with him and month one he doesn't pay, and month two he doesn't pay, and month three he doesn't pay, you're on the hook for that.
0: Right. Right. And I already have my own home.
1: Yeah, you don't need this. Exactly. You do not need a second home. If he would like to go retire, he needs to buy a home that he can afford. He can afford the payment. And so he needs to do that in an individual sense without you. And then however your living arrangements are, they are what they are. But there is something about tying your financial life to someone that is so scary. And I mean, how old are you?
0: I'm 54, so I've worked really hard my whole life.
1: So, Angela, you're toward the end. You're about to finish. You see the finish line. And what this is going to do is, this is going to take you off course, and you're going to be stuck in the woods trying to find your way out when you were on the path. You know what I mean? You saw the finish line, and you deviated from it. Don't do it. This is a big $500,000
2: deal.
1: It's a big deal.
2: And, Angela, you're 54 years old. You know it.
1: Trust
2: your
1: gut.
2: You know when something doesn't feel right. And this is it. Yeah. You're like, man, you're calling us, which is a really good indicator that this doesn't sit right with you. And it doesn't sit right with me either. I agree with Rachel 100%. I would tell him, I'd sit down on you guys' next date And I'd say, you know what? I've been thinking this over and I want you to have the retirement home that you want, but you want to know what? It's something you've worked for. We're not married and I think you should do it, but I'm not going to put my name on it. And we can, you know, in the next few years, if we start to think about maybe me moving in with you, I would just like to pay a rent or something like that. We'll figure that out. But my name doesn't need to be on the deed.
1: Yeah. How much does he
2: see how that goes?
1: Yes. That's a great point. See what his reaction is. Do you know what he has in retirement?
0: He has a government pension, but he doesn't have any other savings.
1: Okay.
0: So I know he would bring home around $4,500 a month.
1: Okay.
0: But with, you know, to take on a $575,000 mortgage, $600,000.
1: Nope, can't afford it.
0: With all the additional things he wants to do, I just, yeah.
1: Yeah, he doesn't have the money for it.
0: I think it might be me being
1: exactly. How much do you have in retirement?
0: I also have a government pension and I've saved about $200,000. And so when I retire at 59, I will be bringing home $62,000 from my pension a year.
1: Good for you. Okay.
0: And then I have the equity in my home and I have a couple $100,000 in savings and investment.
1: Yeah, because that'll probably all be close to around $400,000 by the time it's all said and done.
2: Mm-hmm.
0: Yeah, and I know that this is a life-changing decision, and I've worked so hard. I just thought, am I crazy? Because when I speak to him, he makes it sound like it's going to be so easy and wonderful and.
1: And you know what, to his credit, I don't want to believe that he's being malicious. Sure. I don't want to put anything like that. I just don't think he's being smart about it.
2: It's just not smart.
1: It's just not wise for either end, right? Like, he can't afford it himself. You don't need to be dragged into it. And so I don't think it's that he's a bad guy. I just don't think he's great with money.
2: Yeah,
1: you know?
2: It's going to put a stressor on your relationship if you do this. It's just going to. And there's no point of doing it. I go back to the original question I asked, which is, what's the benefit? There isn't one. The only benefit is for him getting his loan approved, but that's not what you're his girlfriend for, right? Mm-hmm. That's not the reason that you're in a relationship, to help you get your loans approved.
0: Yeah.
2: You know, and it just boils down to that.
0: I appreciate it. And I respect the show so much that I will take this advice.
1: Oh, I'm so glad, Angela. And honestly, I think you will be better for it. And the beautiful thing is, y'all may look up in 3 to 4 years and get married and say, hey, let's go retire somewhere together live your lives together, right?
2: Love that.
1: I mean, that would be the hope. But I think that is what's so hard, is it's become so normalized to combine things even when you're not married, and to the point that you've worked your whole life. And you're later on, you know, down the road in a relationship. And so the same is true when you're 20. Or when you're 60, but the same mess can occur on a legal sense, that when you own property together, it can get so tangled. And any co-signing, this is even with cars. We get this call all the time that, well, I co-signed for my ex-girlfriend and now she's dating some other guy in another state and won't pay the car, so now I'm stuck. I mean, it can stay with you, and it always ends up more harm than good.
2: Yeah, I agree. This guy, he's probably not a bad guy. It's just sometimes when you want what you want and you get a little desperate, you start to take desperate measures. And in this case, you unfortunately start taking advantage of a relationship in order to get it.
1: Yes.
2: And I think that's the tough part, is like, don't do it. It's not that serious.
1: Nope, not at all. But trust your gut too, Angela. I think that's another good lesson for everyone, right? If you're in the financial decision-making process and you're like, this just doesn't sit right, that is that lack of peace. Listen to that, because we are trying to solve for peace, as Dr. John Deloney says.
3: 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Normal's broke. 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
6: I'm Ed Donahue with an AP News Minute. Forecasters say Nolo strengthened into a hurricane
7: and is expected to intensify, making a turn towards Hawaii's Big Island. Residents there are preparing for the possibility of catastrophic flooding. Warning coordination meteorologist at NOAA, John Bravender, says Nolo could bring up to 35 inches of rain,
8: which would be catastrophic by itself. But this is also falling on top of numerous rainfall events. We had 30 to 40 inches of rain that fell during Hurricane Lala already caused catastrophic damage. And since then, we've had other tropical remnants come through.
7: The Hurricane Center says parts of Hawaii will likely start experiencing hurricane conditions as early as tonight. I'm Lisa Dwyer.
6: Hurricane Polo is expected to weaken off the west coast of Mexico. Its center is far from land over the ocean and headed west. I'm Ed Donahue.
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15: Few decades ago, life expectancy in the United States was about average for a wealthy country. Since then, we've slipped toward the bottom, while South Korea has skyrocketed toward the top, gaining almost 8 years of life expectancy since the year 2000. 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

0: Welcome back to The Ramsey Show in the Fair Winds Credit Union Studio. I am Rachel Cruz, hosting this hour with Jay Borshaw, and we're answering your questions. So give us a call at 888-825-5225. All right, we got Andrew on the line in Fort Myers. Hi, Andrew. Welcome to the show.
1: Hi, thank you so much.
0: Absolutely.
1: And I really appreciate everything that you do for everyone. So,
0: oh, thank you. I appreciate that.
1: Yeah. My question is, I'm not exactly sure how to build a life with my my girlfriend, I guess. We have an 8-year-old.
0: Oh,
1: been
0: okay.
1: Together for over 10 years.
0: Oh, okay.
1: Yeah, and so the hurdle that keeps coming up is that she was a widow in her 20s, and her son, she had a son, and he's 21 now, but she had survivor's benefits when he was a teenager, or growing up as he was a kid and through his teenage years, and then now she doesn't, so she would receive her deceased husband's Social Security.
2: Right.
1: And she becomes of age, and I guess that's a pretty large number because he made, you know, a sizable, like a lot of money every year. So I don't understand how to plan all of this if, like, she doesn't want to get married until she's 60 years old because she doesn't want to risk that benefit going away.
0: What?
1: It's basically how it is.
0: So she's, yeah, no, she's choosing some Social Security
2: she's
0: over.
2: For I mean, how much could it possibly be? Has she told you
1: like
2: the amount?
1: $3,600 to $4,000 a month.
0: Stop
1: Listen,
0: she said $400,000 a month. I'd be like, Andrew, you may not be worth that. I don't know, but $4,000.
1: Yeah.
2: Does she work?
1: I get it.
2: Does she work?
1: She does work now. Yes, she works.
2: And what does she earn?
1: She earns $43,000 a year after taxes.
2: What do you earn?
1: I earn $150,000 after taxes.
2: So wait a second. We can go and Andrew can put a ring on it and she can, you guys combined can be making $193,000 a year and she's foregoing that life for survivor's benefits that we don't really know, but maybe they're around $35,000 to $4,000
0: bucks. Or y'all combine finances and she's getting both. And she's like, I just don't want to get married because I get to live off this $150 now. So what's the point?
1: Yeah, I don't know if it's some kind of trauma from when she was a single widow mom and she got the, she didn't know about survivor's benefits until her, a relative who was a police officer mentioned, hey, you can receive survivor's benefits. I mean, you're 28 years old, you got a baby. So she looked into it and she got a check every single month up until he was 16 years old.
2: I think
1: and
2: you're right.
1: During that time, she, you know, she got it in her mind that I'm not going to do this until I'm this age. And then we got together. I mean, but I'm having a really hard time planning.
2: No, you can't plan that.
1: She has some debt. We want to buy property. But how am I going to?
2: I don't think you can, Andrew. This is a, I think you're exactly right. I think this is tied to something traumatic. I mean, obviously, she was widowed so young, and then she was left in a really tough situation with this child. And who knows, there might even be something that goes further back. I don't know how she grew up, how money was, but there's clearly, because this doesn't make sense.
0: It's safety for her.
2: Yep.
0: And it feels like I'm going to be okay, regardless of what happens for this $4,000 a month.
1: And I also feel like there's, you know, this sense of impermanence, you know, that happened. And now the, like, planning future things, like she gets hesitant about planning, saving, you know, it's impermanent, I guess.
2: She probably,
0: and you've been like this for 5 years, right?
1: Well, we've been together 10 years.
0: 10 years. Okay. So why now? I'm just curious what now is happening inside of you that's like, golly, this is getting hard. Is it because you're getting your finances in order and you're realizing, gosh, I have a life with this woman, but it's so hard to
1: do
0: anything.
1: I have a hard time communicating with her now because
0: and you've been in a cycle and in a pattern for 10 years, so breaking that, marriage or not, in a relationship is tough. I would see if she'd be open to sitting down with someone and you both talk through this, because if you're not a great communicator in the sense of like you're not able to find the words that you're wanting to say and say, you know, to have a third party kind of walk through some of this and honestly a professional probably be able to pinpoint a couple of things. Because my goal would be for her to heal, right, on an emotional standpoint, so that something like this isn't seen as a barrier.
2: Yeah.
0: But you're able to move forward with your life. I want that for her. It's almost like she's still holding on to this part. Would she,
2: if you suggested that, if you said you want to know what, I just think that there's some healing still to be done, and I love you and I want this for you. And I feel like it's starting to hold us back a little bit. How would she react to that?
1: Oh, I think that she'd be open to it. Yeah. I mean, she's been doing therapy. She's done EMDR. We're in a couples therapy right now.
2: Very good.
1: You know, just to strengthen our relationship, but it's hard to bring it up. And you know, I'm the numbers guy. She's a little more free spirited. So mm-hmm. when I start coming at her with, you know, like I don't even see her bank account. I don't even see her statements. Mm-hmm. I don't ask. I don't know exactly where money goes, but you know, it seems to not last very long. But I don't know exactly where it goes, so I can't say on her end. But it's hard to talk about. You know, when it comes, and then I'm walking around, you know, we're posing as a married couple. You know, I call her my wife, but technically, you know, like as far as, you know, under God, we're together. But I feel like I'm not walking under his umbrella because we're not married, you know, like we're, you know, and then we're not going to get married for another like 15 years on my end. You know, she's 48, so I guess it'd be 12 years, but that's a lot of time to not plan together.
0: Andrew, have you guys brought up money, the subject of money, with your therapist?
1: No, okay. Have not.
0: Well,
1: no.
0: The last
1: conversation about money was with there was like financial people with her school system, so she invited me into that conversation for us to like plan together, mm-hmm. and I just got real Ramsey on them, and they didn't like it.
0: So. Okay, so she's probably like Andrew. Following this crazy program. No, well, because here's the thing, Andrew, and I know you know this, but just to reiterate, that money represents more in all of this than just the money, right? So when we talk about people combining finances, yes, is there a tactical, when you're married, is there a tactical benefit to it? Absolutely. You're functioning out of one account. But it's all about what money represents. And there's a level of unity there that is not there because she's holding out for this thing over here that's money related.
2: Yep.
0: And mm-hmm. over here, you know, she's not letting you in. You don't know how to communicate well with it. And so there's almost this value system that's been broken down in your relationship. And my prayer would be that you guys, you know, once maybe she sees it and she's like, oh my gosh, I want all of me with this guy, because we have a kid together, right? At this point,
2: mm-hmm. Mm-hmm.
0: and we want to start building this life. It's not the fact that, like, oh gosh, you can't combine money and you can't buy property together. Like, all that is very true, but it's underneath what it's representing. She's holding a part of her away from you, so it's almost like you fully don't get all of her.
1: Mm-hmm.
0: And so that's what I would work with the therapist with, because this is a tough subject for people. And so if you have that third party in the room, I would use that to my benefit for sure, because you guys have created a life together. So she's almost living in this illusion too. I mean, it's happening.
2: Yeah. Their whole life is having to generate around her pain and her trauma.

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3: All right, let's go to Lisa in Houston, Texas. Hi, Lisa. Welcome to the show.
5: Hi, how are you doing? Can you hear me okay?
3: Yes, we can hear you. Yes, thanks for calling
5: very
3: in.
5: Very good, very good. You're welcome. I am in trouble here. I basically am a widow, a 58-year-old widow, and I basically was drowning in debt once my husband passed and I realized I wasn't getting any income from his, who was a doctor. He was a professor at UCLA and taught for over 55 years at that college. He taught medical students. Anyways, long story short, I'm basically calling in to find out how to get out of a debt resolution company's contract that I went online in desperation to sign to help me try to stop all of these creditors from coming after us because my husband and I lived off credit cards because he never carried cash on him. And so we lived off credit cards, and a lot of those credit cards, you know, had my name on them because I was his wife. And anyhow, bottom line is I'm looking through everything and what I had previously spoke to your associate with before I got on the air with you guys was that I had remembered signing my, you know, typing in my name on the computer to sign contracts that I saw that was like 7 pages, okay, typed in contracts on my phone that was electronically sent to me. And then I made a phone call yesterday and to this company and asked them to send me a copy of my contract that I signed. Okay. And it's a 35-page contract. Now, it went from like not even 10 pages to 35 pages.
4: Okay.
5: And I'm concerned because I'm reading, I printed it out while I was waiting for you to speak to you. I printed it out on my computer, on my printer, and I'm looking at everything and I'm seeing my name typed into these pages of things that I don't even remember reading.
4: Did you already sign it or you just received it? Have you already signed it?
5: Well, it's got my name typed. It's just, it's no signature. It's just a typed in name.
4: I understand, but have you electronically signed it yet? Have you okayed it and said yes?
5: Well, I mean, it was back in, I first signed all these documents with this company in March 15th of 2025.
4: Okay.
3: In March. But you're saying the contract you signed was 10 pages.
5: Yeah, that's what I remember reading because I would have never, like, been able to read 35 pages.
4: But did something change beyond the size of the contract? Did something with this? Is it a consolidation company?
5: Yeah, it was a company that was going to help me repay my debt by me paying them a certain amount of money. Mm-hmm. And they were opening an account for me.
4: Yes.
5: And then paying out of an account that I held.
4: That's right.
5: These certain creditors. And they were going to try and get these debts reduced.
4: And did
5: dramatically
4: they?
5: Because. Well, not dramatically, but they got some reduction. But then I understand that they're charging me a 25% fee.
4: Yes, ma'am. So let's try to solve it. Let's try to solve it because you're exactly right. What these companies do, they'll take your payment and they'll set up an account and they're going to pool that money. And in the meantime, they're going to take that time to settle with the other creditors that you owe.
5: Yeah.
4: Those are all things that we would tell you can do on your own, and we think you should do it on your own. So if I were in your shoes, Lisa, I would contact them, and I would say, I want to get out of this contract. And there may be some fees associated. There may be some what we would call stupid tax, which is just money that you end up paying for realizing there was a better route. And there may be some of that attached to it. But what I'm hearing is that you signed up for a service. You're not getting exactly what you wanted from the service, and it's creating stress and confusion because the contract is this, and then it changed, and my name is typed on there electronically. It's not serving you well, so let's go ahead and wash our hands of it and let Rachel and I help you. So how much debt is there still outstanding that has your name on it?
5: Well, that's the curious thing is that I have a a dashboard on my cell phone that I can access their own app for this company.
4: Okay.
5: And just 3 days ago, when one of my kind, basically, I'm a caregiver during the day, and one of my client's dads is retired now, and he used to be in working for an engineering company, and he overheard me talking to a company that I hired, this company that we're talking about, on the phone, and he said, you know something, you know what they're charging you to do this? Because I found out that he's the one that he was training a lot of people to do Dave Ramsey's program, his financial program, at the church he was with.
4: But
5: and
4: Lisa,
5: he said for seven. Yeah.
4: We're going to let it go, though. We're gonna get out of this. See how it's stressing you? Because
5: yes.
4: I asked you, the question I asked you is, how much money do you still owe?
5: Oh, okay. I still owe $19,000, but according to their website, when I pulled it up yesterday, over $20,000 now. So it's going up instead of down.
3: Yeah, I would, first and foremost, I hope there's no, I don't trust these companies.
4: No.
3: And I hope there's no weird fraud or something happening, that you signed a 10-page, well, you just signed a 10-page contract.
4: Yeah.
3: And unless there were addendums in there or something that you didn't open up fully,
4: sure.
3: And once you got the full contract, it really originally still was 35 pages. I'm just praying that they're not pulling one over on you. You know what I mean? Mm-hmm. That they've changed the deal and used your name.
5: Not only that, but now the first page of this contract doesn't even have the name of the contract that I signed. It has some other name on it.
4: A different company name?
5: Yes, sir. Yes, ma'am. Yes, ma'am.
3: Well, company, and sometimes companies buy other companies. And
4: that may have happened. I feel like there's a lot going on here, but what I would say your homework is let's call them today and say, you know what, I'd like to cancel. Tell me what I have to do to cancel.
3: Yep.
4: And they're probably going to say, whatever, however much money you've paid into this account, there's probably going to be a fee associated, and you're going to take that hit. And I wonder, I don't know that I'm right, but I wonder if the discrepancy that you're seeing is what they held in the account versus what was actually paid. Maybe you're seeing that they're still holding that money and it hasn't been paid yet. I don't know, but
3: some of these companies, Lisa, they will not pay the debt, and they'll basically make it go into default for them to go in and then negotiate for a lower rate, but it trashes your credit in the process. But like, that's how a lot of them get a quote unquote deal on the debt, but they just don't pay it. And then it goes into default, and then they go and try and negotiate with these debt companies. That's what a lot of these programs do. Where what Jay was saying, just so you know, in the future, you could have done that. You could have just not paid, right? And you could have done the negotiations. But what we would tell you is that you are the secret of getting out of debt. It's you. And so by not depending on a company to do it for you, because they're going to charge you more. They're going to trash your credit in the process and all of it. So do exactly what Jade said. You need to see, how can you get out of this contract? You're probably going to have to pay something, and it's not going to be a fun pill to swallow, but you got to do it. And then you got $19,000 left of debt. And then that's when you do the debt snowball, Lisa. You're going to list your debts out smallest to largest, regardless of the interest rate, pay minimum payments on everything, and pay off that smallest debt first. But you guys, listen, these companies go after vulnerable people in situations.
4: Sure.
3: And someone like Lisa, who was widowed and is scared, and they feel like the way out. They are not, you guys. You are the way out of your debts. Do not go and forfeit.
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8: 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Listen, I need everyone to put your phones down. Yes, put it down. You're going to live. 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

0: this show has helped you think differently about money, do something that you never thought you could do with money because you've applied the common sense principles that we talk about on the show, we want to hear from you. So share your thoughts in the comments, share an episode of this show with a friend, and, you know, get the word out, because if it's helped you, I know it can help other people. All right, let's talk to Grayson in Greenville, South Carolina. Hi, Grayson. Welcome to the show.
1: Hey, it's so great to speak with you. Can you hear me okay?
0: Yes, we can. Thanks for calling in. How can we help?
1: Yes, ma'am. So I am 23 years old and married. I work part-time at a cell phone store, and I actually own a electronics reselling business that originally operated kind of as my part-time job, and it's grown a lot more since we first started. So my question is whether I should keep the current part-time job I have at the, you know, cellular store, mm-hmm. You know, push hard to pay off the house first, because we do have a mortgage, or if we should just go all in full time with the business and leave the part-time job at the cellular store.
2: Wow. So is your electronics resale, are you making more there than you are at the cell phone store?
1: Tremendously, yeah. I don't have the numbers if you want the numbers.
2: Yes,
1: but
2: I do.
1: Yeah, so I bring in about $2,800 because I've just moved down to part-time. $2,800 at the cell phone store, and last month we netted $20,000.
0: Oh my
2: dude,
0: gosh.
2: What are you waiting for?
1: Yeah.
2: But truly, how long have you been making that kind of money on the resale business?
1: So this month and the last month were the biggest months so far, definitely for profit. So it was $17,000 this month so far net. And then last month was 20. The previous month, I think, was like 12 or 13, but it's just grown proportionally since I went part-time. So as I've been able to invest more time, it's increased.
2: And is it just you, or do you have anybody you're working with?
1: So my wife, actually, she worked for the same company, and she got laid off. So she's actually my kind of behind-the-scenes person, if you will. So she does my company does pay her. So we are currently taking in some money from the business, but other than the salary for her, everything is getting invested right now back into the business, and it's kind of just piling up right now, to be honest.
2: I mean, are you keeping the cell phone job just for, like, I don't know, do they pay your insurance? Is there some benefit attached to it that you're reluctant to let go of, or why are you keeping this? It feels like it's draining your time that you could be pouring into this business and growing it more.
1: Yeah, so right now I literally work like 4 or 5 hours a day, and it really is for insurance. The self-pay cost is just ridiculous with the plan that we have provided through the company, mm-hmm. And the benefits are really good. So, you know, and it gives a little bit of cushion, a little bit of peace of mind. But right now I think the reason why I haven't left is because I'm trying to stall for a little bit more time to put a little bit more money back into our emergency fund. Like we have, I think we have like $10,000 or $11,000 in our emergency fund in retirement. It's right around 28 or 30.
2: But with what you're making with what you're making from the electronics resale, wouldn't it be fair to say if you took that same amount of time mm-hmm. and poured it into the business, don't you think it would pay for the insurance?
1: Oh, I'm sure it would. I'm sure it would, to be honest with you. Yeah.
2: I mean, that's the type of opportunity cost math you need to do, because one thing about your time, what you got is what you got, right? And so you can't afford to be spending your time in a non-fruitful way. And I really do think if you went from $13,000 to $17,000 to $20,000, and all of this is you moving away from that job, you went from being full-time to being part-time, now your wife is working on it, and all that is generating this income, I think it's fair to say, gosh, if I add back those 4 hours a week or those 4 hours a day, whatever it is that you're working, you're going to make back the $2,800 that they're paying you plus whatever the benefits are for your insurance.
1: Yes, ma'am. And the thing about it, too, another thing slightly off of that is the mortgage itself. So we have $198,000 owed on that mortgage.
2: Okay.
1: And, you know, again, we are about to hit a personal target where we can move a large sum of money from the business, because it's not, you know, we have an EIM, but we still haven't gone to S-Corp. That's a whole other, you know, conversation and a can of worms. But mm-hmm. We are about to move a large sum of money over and pay ourselves, quote unquote, to, you know, put our emergency fund right where we need it to be.
2: Yeah.
1: So, you know, moving forward, do you think it would be a good idea to start, you know, trying to stockpile money, push it towards the mortgage and kind of free up that money?
2: Yeah,
1: monthly?
2: I would be, I think so. I think whatever you can pay yourself to accomplish your goals is and still grow the business is fair. I think that's what we would all do. That's the purpose of having your business, is it's generating income for you, and it's generating income that affords the lifestyle you want. And in this case, part of that lifestyle is paying off your debt. So I think that's, I think that's totally fair.
0: And Grayson, I would say this too. I think if something crap hit the fan and you had to go back and make $2,800 a month somewhere else, you could. Yes. It's not like you're leaving a massive career that you're like, oh my gosh, if I step away from this, there's no way I can enter in back. I can't get back in.
2: Right.
0: You could find that job again if you needed to in 12 months, you know?
2: Yeah.
0: If worse came to worse, but I don't think it will. I think you guys are on an upward trajectory.
2: And if you're looking to source insurance, because you're right, when you're self-employed, it is expensive. My husband and I went through that. It's tough to go out in the market and just find a plan that supports your family. It is expensive, but check out Health Trust Financial. They'll help you source the right plans, and that's who we suggest here on The Ramsey Show. And if I were in your shoes, that's exactly who I would use. And just know that, kind of start to view that as a benefit of doing business. Mm-hmm. Like, hey, I am my own boss. I get to make the decisions. I get to do my own benefits. I get to pay myself. I get to set my hours. Like, start viewing it as a benefit instead of a negative. That's a sign that you're making money, and that's a really good thing.
0: Well done, Grayson. All right, let's go to Tanner in Nashville, Tennessee. Hi, Tanner. Welcome to the show.
3: Hi, thanks for taking my call. So my wife and I are currently on baby step two. Our payoff date for all of our consumer debt is February of next year, and then we should have our emergency fund completed by May of that year as well.
0: Great.
3: At the moment, we have a five-year ARM. We know wasn't the best idea, the bank. Us in that direction, but it matures in January of 2030. Our current mortgage debt is $388,000 at 6.99% interest, and the monthly payment on that is $2,631. We want to switch to a 15-year fixed rate after the ARM matures in 2030, and we would like to go into the new mortgage with as little left on the house as possible. What we were thinking about is, instead of putting 15% on retirement from May of 27, which is when we have an emergency fund fully funded, until that maturity date of 2030, we would like to focus aggressively on paying the mortgage down. We've worked through the Ramsey Mortgage Payoff Calculator, and it shows that if we put an extra $3,000 on the mortgage each month in that time period, that we would go into 2030 with only about $266,000 left on our mortgage. And this would allow our new mortgage payment to be within the 25% take-home pay guidelines that you guys suggest.
2: What's it at right now? What percentage is it at right now?
3: I am not sure off the top of my head.
2: Is it above 25?
3: I believe.
2: What is it?
3: Around 27, I believe.
2: Okay. I'm just a little... I mean, I'm always nervous about an adjustable rate mortgage, especially, I mean, with mortgage rates right now.
0: Rates changing.
2: There's no part of you that's just wanting to go ahead and, I mean, why wait till it matures? Why not just go, I'm going to refinance this thing. It's already at 6.99%, so you're not far off from what it would be if you were to lock in just a fixed rate 15-year. Is your current one 15-year or is it 30?
3: It's a 30-year with a balloon date of 5 years.
2: And I'm just going to tell you, I'm nervous about that, because if you were to swap to a 15-year fixed rate, I think that

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0: Our scripture of the day comes from Deuteronomy 28:12. The Lord will open to you his good treasure, the heavens, to give the rain to your land and its season and to bless all your work of your hand. You shall lend to many nations, but you shall not borrow. Theodore Roosevelt said, when you play, play hard. When you work, don't play at all. I don't know. I think we can kind of play at work a little bit.
1: Yeah.
0: I don't know. We can have some fun.
1: Come on, Theo.
0: I don't know.
1: Lighten up, Theo.
0: He's an intense man. Did good for the history, though. All right, let's go to Christina in Atlanta, Georgia. Hi, Christina. Welcome to the show.
2: Hi, thank you.
0: Hi, yes. Thanks for calling in.
2: Yeah, I'm calling because I currently am dating my boyfriend. We've been dating for close to a year almost. And

0: our income levels are very different, and I just really don't know how to handle that in terms of, like, compromising in the future. If I want it alive with him, that means, like, either I have to kind of, like, lower my current life in a way, or start paying for part of his stuff.
1: Oh.
0: And I just feel like the discrepancy is really big. So
1: okay. What is it? What do you make? What does he make?
0: I make like about 155K and he makes like 50K.
1: Okay.
2: Okay. Go ahead.
1: Well, what does he do for a living?
0: He works for a logistics company, kind of like trucking and dispatching.
1: Okay. What do you do?
0: And I'm in technology. I'm a project manager in technology.
1: Okay, great.
2: Is he is he a motivated person? I don't think there's anything wrong with what he's earning. I just think that the bigger thing I'd be looking at is, what's his attitude? Like, is he a motivated person? Is he interested in the same goals I'm interested in? Is he a person who likes forward movement in his life? Because it sounds like you are.
0: Yeah, I am very driven and motivated. Like, ever since I was in college, I was like, always like, want to make money, and I'm in a really good financial state. I don't think he has the same motivation or, like, drive that I have. I would probably have to push him. I think he, like, does listen to me and, like, has been kind of, like, motivated seeing me. But I just don't know if, like, moving in together, like, that would be the next step, and I want to take it. But at the same time, I don't know how to mix the finances and then have to lower a lot of the things that I currently do.
2: Well, let me clarify. I don't think that he has to be exactly like you. I'm just saying, clearly you value someone who is motivated and is interested in forward movement. So I'd be looking for some level of that. I'd also be interested in knowing what his philosophy is with money versus yours. If you're a no debt person, is he a no debt person? If you're I want to invest for my future and I put money away, is he interested in savings and those types of ways? Like, those are the conversations I'd be having, more so than what's the dollar amount that I make every single month. Because the truth is, you are also in different fields. And he may cap out at 100. You might always make a little bit more than him. And so is it just like, gosh, I just want a guy who makes more money than me? Or are there other factors that you're looking for, characteristics that you're looking for in his character?
0: Okay. I think my only concern, my biggest concern, is like retirement. Like, I have a lot of money already saved for retirement, and like, he doesn't.
2: How old are you?
0: Just because he doesn't make enough money. I'm 33.
2: And how old's he? How old is he?
0: 35.
2: 35.
1: Christina, we don't recommend combining finances at all until you're married. Okay. So.
0: Okay.
1: Once you get married, though, then yes, I would say it all goes into one pot, and you wouldn't have to lower your lifestyle because you're going to be making what you're making. He's going to be bringing in $50,000. So you guys as a household with these numbers would be making $200,000. So as a household, we're going to be investing 15% of our income. As a household, we're going to be budgeting. As a household, we're going to be buying a house together. Like, That's the movement. So it's less about who brings in what, but to see yourselves as one. Now, if you don't feel good about that, then yeah, you probably shouldn't marry him.
0: Okay.
1: But okay. I would say I would push a little bit to look at this as more unity.
2: Yeah.
1: For the future, right? Not today, but in the
2: next
1: future.
2: Step doesn't have to be moving in together. That does not. The next step for you could be like, I'm going to date this guy a little while longer. I'm going to open up these conversations, figure out what his motivations are, figure out his philosophy on money. And if I like that, then I'm going to keep dating him. And if he wants to propose, then we can cross that bridge when we get to it. But don't feel like the next thing you have to do is
1: move in together and combine your
2: finances, for sure.
1: Yeah.
0: Yeah. Okay. Yeah, it just feels a little uncomfortable to talk about money and coming from like a, I don't know, like more abundant place for me. So
2: do you think he'd feel uncomfortable or you feel uncomfortable?
0: I definitely feel uncomfortable.
1: Why?
0: I don't know how he feels. Just because like I am always like traveling and buying things and doing a lot of things that he cannot do.
2: Does he feel a way about that? Has he expressed, gosh, I'm left out, or I don't, because what I'm trying to get at is maybe he feels really great about what he's doing and his job and he's feeling secure. And may I don't know, but maybe you're just
1: Projecting.
2: automatically projecting that on him because you make a little bit more.
0: Yeah. Okay.
1: It may not be
0: Yeah,
1: as
0: no,
1: big of
0: he
1: an.
0: hasn't said anything. I just don't want to. I've been so scared to bring it up, basically, just because I don't want to,
2: Does he know what you earn? Does he know you make 155?
0: No.
2: Okay.
0: He knows I make a lot more than he does, but he does not know how much.
1: Well, know this, Christina. Money is a massive piece of a relationship, okay? And being on the same page with money is a big part, as is, you could say spirituality, talking about that, in-laws and family. I mean, getting to know someone is a big part of building a relationship. And when you hold this part away from him, he doesn't have the opportunity to know you, right? On a level
0: Yeah.
1: of what you're doing. And so, I guess I could see your fear of how he would react, but I do think there's a level that you may be making up a story in your head that's not really there.
2: Unless it's a unless it's a deal breaker for you. I'm just curious, is it when you say like the guy I want, is it one of your gender roles that it's like he needs to make more than me? And if so, why is that?
0: No, it's not. I just don't want to feel like superior to him in financially. I don't know. That I feel like that's how it would come off if I would say like, okay, here I make three times more than what you make. What do you think about money?
2: I would be interested to see how he feels, but today I think it's more your issue than his.
0: Okay.
2: And that's not to say that you can't have that, and I think you should have that conversation and just say, hey, we've never talked about money. Like, get to know him first before you just drop the bomb, and hopefully he's asking you the same types of questions that you're asking about him. And let it unveil itself pretty like organically. This is not the conversation to be like, hey, how much do you make? Because I make this and I just feel like it's going to be a problem. Just start talking
1: Yes.
2: and see what comes about organically. Don't have the conversation in order to like figure it out. Just start getting to know him financially. And I think that it'll unveil itself in an org. It's been a year. I think you've got some time to.
1: And the only reason you would do this, Christina, is for a future that you see with him, right? And if this is going to be a person that you say, yes, I see a future with him, and I'm going to combine my life and I'm going to make a vow to him to be with him for the rest of my life. And I'm going to be married to him, and I'm going to be his wife, and he's going to be my husband. Then these are very, very crucial conversations to have to make sure you guys are at a good spot together, heading into creating a new life, right, together. So like Jade's saying, if marriage isn't coming soon, don't. I guess there's probably not an urgency for this, but if you're wanting to move forward in this relationship, then yes, this is a subject that needs to be talked about.
0: Okay. Yes.
1: So I hope that helps. I mean, I think the you feeling superior, your net worth is not your self-worth, and that's true for you too, and I think you know that you're not three times better than him because you make more money, and you could be building up something that, again, it may not be there for him. He may be okay, and he loves you, and he loves who you are, and he's been in a relationship with you for a year. All right, that's a great hour, Jade.
2: It is.
1: Always fun hosting with you. Thanks to everyone in the booth. Thanks to our great audience that came out today. And remember, there's ultimately only one way to financial peace, and that's to walk daily with the Prince of Peace, Christ Jesus.
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5: I'm Ed Donahue with an AP News Minute. Forecasters say Nolo strengthened into a hurricane
6: and is expected to intensify, making a turn towards Hawaii's Big Island. Residents there are preparing for the possibility of catastrophic flooding. Warning coordination meteorologist at NOAA, John Bravender, says Nolo could bring up to 35 inches of rain,
7: which would be catastrophic by itself. But this is also falling on top of numerous rainfall events. We had 30 to 40 inches of rain that fell during Hurricane Lala already caused catastrophic damage. And since then, we've had other tropical remnants come through.
6: The Hurricane Center says parts of Hawaii will likely start experiencing hurricane conditions as early as tonight. I'm Lisa Dwyer.
5: Hurricane Polo is expected to weaken off the west coast of Mexico. Its center is far from land, over the ocean, and headed west. I'm Ed Donahue.
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13: There is a dangerous trend among teenagers right now that a lot of parents don't even know to look out for. 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
21: I made a prayer. I said, God, I'm going to outlove and outserve my bride, even if she never reciprocates.
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21: Because I'm a Christian man. I'm modeling Jesus Christ.
23: I like that.
21: And we did not reciprocate.
23: Yeah.
21: We killed him. So for me, it was simple. I'm going to be Jesus to my bride. I'm going to outlove her and I'm going to outserve her. I'm going to do it all my life. And it does take maintenance for us. We every 10 years we go in for marriage counseling, whether we need it or not.
0: New battery.
21: Yes, we just do it. We don't want to wait for a crisis. We want to work through that process.
0: Yeah.
21: And it's just and she's learning to affirm my love language, which is words of affirmation. So when I do something to serve her and she goes, that cup of coffee was the best I've ever had. I'm like, yeah. I just want to go make her another cup of coffee because I want to please her, right? I want to do justice for her.
22: Hear more at familyminute.org.
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0: Normal is broke and common sense is weird. So we're here to help you transform your life. From the Ramsey Network in the Fairwinds Credit Union Studio, this is The Ramsey Show. I'm Rachel Cruz, hosting this hour with Jade Warshaw. We are answering your questions about life and money. So give us a call at 888-825-5225. Up first, we have Andrew in Providence, Rhode Island. Hi, Andrew. Welcome to the show.
1: Hi, guys. Thanks for taking my call.
0: Absolutely. How can we help?
1: So I have a question. So I'm a licensed plumber, and I'm very fortunate enough to have a high-paying job that I've been working for, selling for many years. And a partner and I have opened up a side business that has actually turned into something within the last 5 years. And my question is how do you know when it's time to stop letting fear of the unknown hold you back and actually take the leap of going full time with the business?
2: I love this question. So tell me more about the fear of the unknown. Like, what's your fear? Like, when you look at this, tell us the things that you look at and think, oh gosh, what if that happens? What if this happens? What if that happens? Tell us what it is.
1: So I think a little bit of it has to do with financially. I mean, I'm not in any debt of any sort other than my mortgage. But I, like I said, I do have a high paying job for the field that I'm in.
2: Okay.
1: And within this past year, I've proved to myself that the side business income can outdo my normal full-time income.
2: How many months has it outdone your normal income?
1: So my base income up to date is roughly like 180.
2: Okay.
1: For my full-time job. Mm-hmm. And my side job right now, I'm just over 300,000.
0: Oh my gosh.
2: Wow, so every single month you've outpaced your normal job.
0: And that's doing it part-time.
1: Correct. So I'm not going to lie to you. So I am full-time during the day for my company, and then I'm full-time for the side hustle as well. And
2: that's
1: another reason why I'm struggling and trying to figure out to make the jump, because I do have a five-year-old child.
2: Is it?
1: I want to be there.
0: So. What kind of industry is it that you're in, the side job?
1: Plumbing and HVAC.
0: Oh, is the side?
1: Correct. Yeah. So I'm
0: that's what you started. Okay. HVAC. I'm so sorry. I got you. Yeah.
2: But you have a partner. So if you were making three, whatever you said, you're only receiving half of that, right?
1: No. So we're over $1 million this year between me and my partner.
2: But what's profit? What's profit?
1: Revenue. So profit, we're roughly like 600,000 between the two of us.
2: Wow. So you could take home 300,000.
1: Yes. Yes. Yes.
2: Okay. So what's in retained earnings?
1: What do you mean by that? Sorry.
2: So your company, you guys should have some money that you're setting aside. 6 months would be good. 3 months would be good of money. That's like, hey, this is what it takes to operate the business. If we have down months or low months, what do you guys have set aside in the business?
1: So right now we have roughly 70,000 set aside in the business. Every job that we complete, because it's just been a side business, a side hustle for us, we contribute 15% back into the business.
2: Very good. Okay.
1: Yeah. So,
0: and usually these service companies, Andrew, they don't have great margins, but yours is unbelievable. So I'm wondering how you're, what this looks like with equipment. And are you guys just going in and fixing, or are you installing? What are you guys doing?
1: We do everything. So we don't say no to anything. It's new construction, a lot of commercial projects within the last year.
0: Okay.
1: And that's what's making it tough now. It's to the point where it's kind of affecting my day job. And
0: Sure.
1: I built a very good reputation with the employer that I work with, and it's not fair to him for me to be putting my effort into my own business and kind of lacking on, you know. So
2: how many, obviously you're doing really well, and how many months have you been in business? Just this?
1: So we've been a legitimate LLC for the last 5 years.
2: Okay.
1: And in the last 5 years, you know, we started out with, you know, just picking up crumbs and showing $25,000 profit for the first year,
2: okay.
1: and then the next year it grew.
2: So
1: to
2: you've really just grown organically to this point. And honestly, when I hear that, Andrew, it sounds like two people who have done this the right way, which is you started with what you had, a little bit of time here, a little bit more here, and now you're at the point where it's like, gosh, you've really grown this. You've got the 70,000. How many operating months is 70,000? What does that get you? Let's just say you had a couple of down months. What is that 70? How far does that 70,000 go?
1: So I mean, I think it would carry us for a good 2 to 3 months. I mean, it varies because some of our supply house bills in a month can be 30,000, 40,000, mm-hmm. and then sometimes it could be 10,000.
2: Yeah.
1: So it's.
3: Well, what you've given us, I mean, honestly, Andrew, I feel like you've been overly conservative
2: yes.
3: to stay in your full-time job.
2: Yes.
3: Because, I mean, we usually would say if someone's side hustle makes it like even half of what their normal gig is making and they could double the time on the side hustle
2: mm-hmm.
3: to match it, like that's a really good starting point. And some people just kind of jump ship and start
2: yeah.
3: there because
2: and you've
3: they're
2: done
3: pretty
2: it
3: confident.
2: For lots of months.
3: And you've doubled it. I mean, you've tripled.
1: Yep.
3: Well, about doubled. Yeah, doubled what you would have made. And there's enough proof that obviously the business and how you guys are running it is working and it's been slow. So,
1: yeah.
3: I mean, I for sure think doing this full time, because I think there does get to a point, like what you're saying is someone's paying you to do another job.
2: Yeah. If you
3: you're
2: feel
3: doing
2: it suffering,
3: something else,
2: yeah.
3: You know, like, so, but no, I think you're to that point. I think one of the biggest, red flags we sometimes see or avenues that people can walk down that is not great, especially in the service industry, because we work with so many small businesses and entree leadership, is you're going to, as you put all your effort into this, because it's just been split a little bit because of your other job, it probably is going to continue to grow, but grow at the speed of cash, because it's so easy to be like, gosh, we need 3 more trucks.
2: Right.
3: We need to hire someone. And again, equipment in this industry, which you would know better than I would, but yeah, it's a lot to manage inventory and all of it. And so making sure you're ahead from a cash perspective and you don't go down the debt road would be the only time I could see you getting in trouble and getting in over your skis.
1: Got it.
2: I agree. And we'll gift you Dave's book, Build a Business You Love. It sounds like you're on the right track, but that can help you fill in any gaps to continue to grow this. And yeah, I mean, I'm with Rachel. I would say green light. Like if your wife feels good about it and you feel good about it, make the jump. You're there financially for sure.
3: Yes. And in that book, I'm pretty sure it has a section on partnerships or on trade leadership.
2: Yeah.
3: But it's something to consider too. If you're going all in on this business and there's someone
2: structured
3: and there's someone else tied to it, Andrew, which you obviously and your partner have done this for 5 years. So you're in motion. But just being out ahead, if this is your livelihood, of what that looks like from the partnership perspective, if something happens, or what that looks like. That could be another conversation to have just to mitigate any level of risk.
2: Absolutely.
3: In it. But that's amazing, Andrew. That's like everyone's
2: dream
3: is to start something on the side that they love
2: yeah.
3: and they're good at, and it takes off, and that's their livelihood. It's awesome. So
2: congratulations.
3: Well done. Yep, well done.

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0: Next up, we have Joseph in Fort Lauderdale. Hi, Joseph. Welcome to the show.
1: Hi, how are you?
0: Hi, we're doing great. How can we help?
1: Good. So I have a question. So I have about, I did the math, like racked up, we have about $53,000 worth of credit card debt.
0: Okay.
1: And I have a retirement, I have a pension, and I have a thing called what's called like a drop account. It's a deferred retirement option plan when you retire. So when you separate from your job, you still work at your job. They take your pension money and they invest it for 5 years.
0: So in what?
1: In the 5 years, you completely separate. Oops, sorry.
0: What's it invested in?
1: In the market. It's like an index. I'm not sure.
0: Okay.
1: It's some kind of like, I don't know if it's an index fund or something.
0: Okay.
1: But it's market rate.
0: Okay.
1: So when you officially retire, you now have your pension. You have your drop account, they call it.
0: Okay.
1: And then you have that. So I was thinking about taking my Roth IRA that I've been putting into for the last couple of years and just depleting that and just paying off the car debt, and because I have the other two retirements when I retire. That makes sense.
0: Right. But you've got time to pay off the $53,000. How old are you?
1: Right. 35.
0: How much do you make?
1: I think last year we took in about 120, or it took about 120, 125, I think. And then my wife took in probably like another 9,000. She worked part time.
0: Okay. Okay. So about 130 before taxes. So no, Joseph, I would not pull money out of any retirement accounts because not only are you unplugging all the growth that it's, you know, that it's building into right now, but you are going to be paying a penalty and when you
1: right.
0: do when you pull the money out early. And so avoiding that penalty, letting that money go, and then cash flowing this credit card debt, because I guess it technically would be an easy button just to take money out and then pay off the debt and be done. But again, you're unplugging something that is continuing to grow. And yes, even if you feel like you have enough in the other retirement accounts, I would say I would rather have more in retirement and sacrifice for about 14 months of my life and pay off this credit card debt.
2: What else do you have in retirement? What's in the pension? What
1: the
2: will
1: pension
2: be in that deferred drop?
1: Sorry. Yeah, the pension is just based off of your salary at the end of your career, like at the end of when you go to retire, things like the last couple of years.
2: Okay.
1: So it fluctuates, depending on what the salary is.
2: I guess my bigger question, are you trying to retire earlier than average? Is that what you're attempting to do?
1: Well, yeah, my retirement, I would be eligible to retire probably around, what is it? I have like 15 years left.
2: Okay.
1: Retire at 44.
2: I guess I was trying to get to, it's generally, and Rachel talked about this, but it's generally a pretty desperate act for people to be looking towards draining their retirement to pay off a debt or pay off their, pay off their home early or something like that. And so I was just trying to find out what was so dire straits that you felt like you needed to do something like that.
1: I was just kind of sick of like the paycheck to the paycheck. Like,
2: yeah.
1: You know, we messed up. We made a mistake. Some of it we had to do. Some of it we didn't have to do.
2: Is the $53,000 the only debt? Or is there more out there?
1: Yeah, that's the only debt on credit card. We have about $150 in we have a mortgage for like $360.
2: Uh-huh.
1: And then we had to replace a few things. So we took out like $150,000 equity.
2: Okay, so there's a HELOC of $150.
1: Yeah.
2: Okay, so
1: yeah, locked in rate at 8%.
2: Let's talk about that for a second, because my question is, what caused the $53,000 of credit card debt? And you're making $130, you're feeling like you're living paycheck to paycheck. That kind of feels like a budget issue or like a month to month issue. Because the truth is, you make too much to feel that broke. Wouldn't you agree?
1: Yes.
2: Yeah. So if I were you, do you guys have an every dollar budget?
1: Yeah, I have the app. I haven't really used it.
2: There we go.
1: I
2: think that's the problem here. I think that if you and your wife opened up every dollar tonight and just said, you know what, our homework for this week is we're actually going to set a budget that we both agree with. We're going to sit down together. We're going to fill this thing in. And we're going to let this be the guiding principle of how we spend our money. And I think that when you sit down with that, Joseph, you guys are going to find where you actually do have margin, and I think you're going to find the areas that you had no idea that you were overspending in such a major way.
0: Right. Yeah, because you guys have been shuffling around debt to fix things. You got the HELOC out, you know, your the credit card debt. Now you want to pull money from retirement to pay this off. But never once have you had to say, what do I have to change? I can't just be grabbing money from all these places to fix the problem.
2: Right.
0: The problem with our money is us, right? And so by doing the budget, like what Jade's saying, it's going to expose and show you guys how you're actually handling money. And the scary thing is people will do that with retirement accounts, and then they look up in 2 years, no habit has changed. They keep living how they've been living, and you look up and you got another $25,000 in credit card debt. And you're like, oh, man, we shouldn't have done that. You know, but the pain of the process of forcing yourself to change and forcing yourself to pay this off, that changes you guys as a couple. And ultimately, that's what you want at the end of the day is we don't want an easy button to press and to wipe this clean, because that doesn't do much for our behavior change.
2: My prediction, Joseph,
1: no, that makes sense.
2: My prediction is you guys, you'll sit down tonight, you'll do this budget. You're probably going to find that much of the money that you are looking for has been eaten away in some form of entertainment or meal or grocery or trips, right? Yeah. And when you start to tighten that up, my guess is that you'll be out of this $53,000 of debt in the next year or so. You'll be able to clean it up. And then you're going to save 3 to 6 months of expenses. And I think once you do that, it's going to change the whole trajectory of how you experience your money. Because then when things pop up, things that are unexpected, emergencies, you're not going to be reaching to HELOCs. When something needs to be done on the house, you're going to have the cash flow to actually do it. And I think that you guys locking in for the next 18 months and doing what it takes to knock out this debt, stack up your first 3 months of expenses, I think it's going to change you. Have you ever had 3 months saved?
1: No.
2: Yeah.
0: So, I mean, honestly, $3,000 a month gets you guys out of debt in about 18 months, 17, 18 months. And my prediction is, my hope is that as you guys go through this process, you find more money somewhere else that's not retirement. And you're like, oh, you know, there's some here, throw it. You get a raise. You decide to work an extra job. This snowball effect really happens. And payoff, is it multiple credit cards? How many equal the 53?
1: Yeah, all of them together, it's like six total.
0: So list them out, Joseph, smallest to largest, each of those credit cards, and start with the smallest one and knock it out. And you start going down that list and down that line. And there's something empowering about it. And it's another testimony that credit cards – they're not helpful. They're not there to help you and set you up to win, right? They've gotten you guys in trouble. So cut them up. All six of them need to be gone. And this is really shifting from this paycheck to paycheck living out of desperation. We're going to pull money from our house, from our retirement, just to feel more secure. You're going to go from there all the way to actually, from a numbers standpoint, truly being secure, because you're going to be in control of your income, doing a budget. You're going to be paying off your debt, and in 18 months, you will have no credit card debt. You'll still have your retirement account out there, and you guys will have your money that you're working so hard for, and you're going to control it and actually be the adults in the room. And that's a beautiful thing. And then you expand that out 5-10 years, and a lot of great things can happen.
2: So, Joseph, you've been given some very clear homework, and I'm going to add one more thing to the list that's going to help you find money really fast. So we told you tonight you're doing Every Dollar. We'll give you that for free. Rachel said do the debt snowball, list them, smallest to largest. That's the way to do it. She also told you to cut up your credit cards, and I'm going to add one final piece of homework, which is I want you to pause retirement investing. I think that you're still putting some aside to go to that drop account. Let's pause that temporarily so you have that money at your disposal so that you can do the things that Rachel is telling you. Those four pieces of homework.
0: Yep. Well done, Joseph. We're glad you called in. Call us back. Let us know how it goes. But we're here cheering you guys on.

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3: 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Listen, I need everyone to put your phones down. Yes, put it down. 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
0: 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Let's go to Matthew in Orlando. Hi, Matthew. Welcome to the show.
2: Hi, how are you today?
0: Hi, we're doing great. How can we help?
2: Good. So I am 20 years old. I make about $58,000 a year. I'm a server in Orlando. And my question is, I'm looking to get my first home, a condo, about $110,000. And there's a program in my area, like in Orlando, that's a down payment assistance. That's a forgivable grant for $40,000 that I don't have to pay back as long as I live there for 15 years. I have a car payment. I owe about $23,000. I bought about 2 years ago at $358 a month. And then I have two personal loans with each balance is about $5,000. One is $147 a month and one is $121 a month.
1: Okay.
2: And then I have about 8 credit cards, but I have no balances on them.
1: Then why have them? Just as comfort?
2: I have the United card, and I do that to get like all my miles, but I don't have like any like debt on them.
1: Okay. I'm so glad you called in, Matthew.
2: I don't know how you guys feel about down payment assistance, or I wanted some advice.
0: Yeah, they're usually not great programs. Either you're having to get a double loan, and they do a down payment loan with the mortgage. Like there's that. There's sometimes fees associated with these or strings attached. 15 years in a condo, Matthew?
1: Crazy work.
0: No, we're not doing that. We can't do that. You're going to be in that condo for 15 years, Matthew?
1: Let's take a poll. We have a wonderful studio audience out there. How many of you have been in the exact same place with zero movement and zero change in your life for 15 years?
0: Well, all the
1: kids.
0: School age people back there. They're all raising their hands.
1: The point is, that is not the case ever with anyone's life. I mean, what if you get a new job? What if something happens and you have to move?
0: You don't want to lock yourself into a situation for 15 years. And I would say that with a job. Say that with a student loan forgiveness thing. I would say that with a mortgage, like anything. If it sounds too good to be true, Matthew, it usually probably is. And this doesn't even sound that good to be true. Matthew, you are not in a position, I don't think, to own a home. I know you want to, and I want you to be able to soon. But right now, I mean, man, you got a car that's almost half your annual income. You got two loans. You're playing the credit card game. I mean, there's just a lot up in the air.
1: I mean, you're not, let's just call a spade, you don't have a good financial foundation right now. And if you build anything on top of that foundation today, it's going to crumble. Didn't you say you're 20 years old?
2: Yes.
1: So why are you in such why do you feel such a rush to buy a house under such, to the point of finding assistance and not putting a down payment? Why do you feel such rush?
2: Well, I wasn't like technically like in a rush. I've been renting for about a year and a half, but then I heard about this program. I was going to wait a few years and save for the 3%. And then that's when I was going to do it. Mm-hmm. But then I heard about this program and I didn't really know if it was that good of a decision. And I wanted to look into it more, and I wanted, listen to your guys' show. I watch your TikToks.
1: Well, Rachel
2: I'm trying to get out of my personal loans, and I think I can get out of that within a year.
0: Oh, good. Yes. Yes.
1: Rachel and I are going to be your big sisters and help you with this, because I think, Matthew, you're in such a wonderful place. You're still really young. You're 20 years old, and now is the time to lock in on the habits that are really going to help you solidify that foundation that we were talking about earlier. And Rachel's right, $23,000 car. My first place to start would be for you to have $1,000 saved. It sounds like you don't have any saved. So let's get $1,000 saved. That's baby step one.
2: The next... I have about $5,000.
1: Okay, then that moves us on to baby step two, which if you follow our TikToks, you know we are going to tell you to drain that down to $1,000, and we're going to tell you to put any extra savings above the $1,000 onto your debt, just consumer debt, and let's knock that out along with your income. You have the 8 credit cards that have a zero balance. If you really do rock with what we're saying, let's go ahead and cut those up because it's just temptation in your pocket waiting to happen.
0: And you're spending more with them, just so you know, versus if it was a debit card.
2: Yeah, well, I always like pay off my balances and like, I built up my miles and my points.
1: But look what you have to show for it. You don't have anything to show for it, Matthew. You've only got a bunch of debt. And you were looking over here trying to do a crazy down payment assistant program that was going to put you in a worse way. So I would argue that what you're doing okay. right now isn't giving you much to show for it. Because right now, if we were putting positive money habits as tally marks, positive and negative, I don't see any that are in the positive just yet.
0: Besides the $5,000 that you
1: yeah,
0: saved.
1: Yeah, you got
0: so
1: the $5,000. That's
0: we
1: good.
0: We applaud you for that, for sure. But everything else, it's just yeah, it feels a little. I know
1: you're playing the game.
0: It's like a little sloppy. I think if you tightened it up and you said, you know what, I'm only spending a certain amount on food every month. I'm only doing this, this, and this. I'm just using my money. I'm going to spend my money in the present, meaning I'm not going to get a bill at the end of the month. And you are like really militant, Matthew, and you maybe even work extra hours. I think you can get this cleaned up, and you may even consider selling your car. I mean, I don't know how much it's worth, but that's something to look into too if you want. So there's some levers to pull here that I think will help you get ahead, but continuing to play the debt game and going deeper in debt with this assistance program before you even have, you know, an emergency fund saved would not be wise. So no, I would hold off on being a homeowner and start working your way out of this debt first and foremost. But you can do it, Matthew. I mean, honestly, this is so many people start at this point, and they make such progress so fast.
1: Yeah, and you know, again, 20 years old, I think there's a lot of pressure out there. You feel like you're competing with whatever you see on social media. You feel like you're competing with what you feel like, you know, you should have by now. Some of us are competing mm-hmm. with what our parents have. And we're trying to create that life that we just came out of. You know, they've got the homes and the cars and they're getting the vacations.
0: Mm-hmm.
1: And so I would just tell you, Matthew, that you are in exactly where you need to be. You've got your first job. It sounds like you're making a good amount of money. But now let's lock in on the right habits that are actually going to build a good foundation to where you can build lasting wealth. And it really does start with taking your money, to Rachel's point, and deciding what you're going to do with it. If you make the right choices with your own income, you will not have to borrow a dime from anyone until it, you know, when you come time to buy a house, that's fine if you want to do a small mortgage there. But do you see what I'm saying?
0: Yeah. Yes. It's powerful. All right. We got Angela from Facebook. She said, what are your thoughts on making micro payments to pay down debt? At the end of every pay cycle, I may have $20 to $30 left in my budget. Should I go ahead and throw that at my smallest debt to lower the balance, or throw a little bit at each one?
1: So I liken this to on a Saturday morning, if you've ever had like a huge list of chores.
0: Yes.
1: And you're like, all right, I'm going to do a little bit of the gardening, but I'm not going to finish it. I'm going to kind of do the dishes, but not finish it. I'm kind of going to put a load of laundry in, but not finish it. I'm going to vacuum half of the room, but not finish. Like you will have spent the whole day toiling and not have one single thing to show for
0: completed.
1: It. Completed.
0: Nothing yes. completed.
1: But
0: yes.
1: How great would it feel to just vacuum and then check that off your list to finish the dishes, check it off your list. It's the same thing with debt. Finish one. Focus on the smallest debt. And that goes for anybody listening. Whatever your smallest debt is, you might have 10 debts. I challenge you, focus on the one debt. Make minimum payments on everything, but focus all your extra margin to the smallest debt. I promise you, you will pay it off quickly and you will feel so much better being able to check that one thing off your list, and you'll be motivated to tackle the next thing.

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0: Hey guys, Dave Ramsey here. 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

0: you're wondering why we keep mentioning the baby steps, it's because they are really the foundation on everything that we teach. So if you are new here, start there. We can have a link down below to walk you through what those are. But the seven baby steps really is your guide to what to do with your money, from feeling possibly out of control, feeling like you're paycheck to paycheck, you have nothing to show for it, not a lot in savings, to all the way to baby step seven, which is everything's paid off, including your house. You're doing retirement, kids, college fund is funded, you got money in the bank, and you just are feeling great. So it gets you there. It takes some years, takes some time. It's definitely we always say it's a crock pot, not a microwave around here, but man, the journey, it's worth it.
1: Okay, so let's do a quick teaching on this, because I think it's worth it. So seven baby steps, let's just go through them real quick, because we started with the last caller. Baby step one, you get the $1,000 saved. Baby step two, you pay off all your debt except your mortgage using the debt snowball. Baby step three, you're saving 3 to 6 months of expenses. Baby step four, you're investing 15% of your gross. Baby step five, you're putting aside amount of your choice to a 529 or college plan for your kids. Baby step six, you're putting aside extra money to pay your house down. Again, up to you how much you want to do that. Baby step seven, you live and give like no one else. And by the way, if you're thinking of buying a house, that's back in baby step three. We call it 3B. You can save for a down payment. But I said all that because I want to say sometimes people are like, Jade, Rachel, baby steps in today's economy, that really feels like giant leaps. Mm-hmm.

0: to pay off your debt, to save for a down payment. And so I just wanted to take this moment to think about a question that I get a lot of times on social media, which is, where can I start before that? Like, is there anything that I can kind of do to kind of like ease my way into these steps? And I thought that like, that's a very fair question.
1: Yes, yes.
0: And the first thing is, and this is so important, and a lot of people glaze over it, but you really can't do the baby steps unless you have a budget. That's thing one. So many people will kind of try to ramp into the things mm-hmm. we teach, Rachel, but they don't have a budget yet.
1: Yep.
0: So if you're haven't done that, that's precursor. Like, let's do that first. And then the second one is something that I think in many ways is very easy to do, but it costs people a lot mentally. And that is the very first step that you can make for yourself is simply to say, I'm not going to borrow anymore. And if you're sitting there watching this and you're like, gosh, this feels overwhelming, can you just start there? Can you start with saying, the credit card's in my wallet, I'm not going to scan them anymore, I'm not going to look to debt, I'm not going to drain my 401k, and put that into practice month after month. And when you feel like, oh gosh, I feel like I'm actually able to use my own income,
1: yes.
0: Now let's start with baby step one. And I think that that's a very reasonable place for anybody in today's economy, no matter what you're facing. It's a good place to start.
1: It's great. All right, let's go to Sophie in Providence, Rhode Island. Hi, Sophie. Welcome to the show.
2: Hi, thank you. How are you guys doing?
1: We're doing great. How can we help?
2: I came here looking for some advice. I'll tell you a little bit about myself. I'm 25. I'm a construction project manager. I make six figures. I have about $220,000 fully invested. I have no debt. I own my car. I live
1: wow.
2: really, really cheaply.
1: Well done, Sophie.
2: I feel like, thank you. Thank you. My parents taught me well. They're huge fans, and they made it very clear this is how we live.
1: Sophie's 25, making six figures. Like, this is how we live. We do. Hey, it's worked. It's worked. It's pretty amazing.
2: They didn't give me an option. They said, this is what we do. They sent me to college, and they said, like, go do well for yourself.
1: Oh,
2: I love it.
1: That's great, Sophie. Awesome.
2: So, yeah, things are pretty great personally, except for one thing. I've been on and off with a guy for over 3 years now, and I think
1: dude.
2: He hates money.
1: It's always the guy.
0: You think he does what?
2: I think he hates money. A combination of being afraid of it and hating it.
1: What do you mean by
2: he
1: hate it?
2: He doesn't have a career. Like, he
0: so he hates working.
2: He hates working. He thinks rich people are evil.
0: And he's your boyfriend?
1: Do you find him really attractive?
2: Well, so we're both very outdoorsy. We do a lot of like skiing, mountain biking. We have a great time together. But then once reality sets in about once a week, when I sit him down and say, like, what are you doing? It's not so good.
1: So he's just mountain biking during the day.
0: He's just flexing those muscles.
1: How old is he?
2: So he's 29.
1: Oh,
2: we've known
1: Lord.
2: Each other for over 3 years.
1: Man.
2: He bounced around at different jobs, mostly part-time. And then
0: And
2: I
0: you
2: told
0: think
2: him
0: you can
2: day,
0: change him? Because that's what this
2: I
0: is boiling
2: that's
0: down to, right? You think that if you have enough conversations with him after 3 years, you can change him into being more like you?
2: Not even more like, maybe more like me. I don't know. I always ask him, like, do you want a future? And he's like, well, we don't know what we're doing in the future, so we don't need to say
0: yeah,
2: for
0: he,
2: it.
0: Yeah, he's told you, Sophie. He's
2: yeah,
0: told you.
2: I guess.
0: If he hadn't, yeah, told, if he hadn't told you in 3 years, you're not listening.
1: Sophie, I am. It's very interesting because to me, I'm like, man, I bet he's like a really fun friend. But to have a life partner like that, with the numbers you gave us and how solid you are, I'm kind of shocked he's still around.
2: I mean, I think that he's hoping that we stay together and then I can kind of
1: I bet
2: him.
1: He is. I
0: but
1: bet he
0: are,
1: is.
0: What are you
1: he's got,
0: hoping?
1: He's got a girlfriend making six figures. I mean,
0: heck yeah. You're a
2: I
0: catch.
2: I don't know. I'm just, thank you. I hope that one day he just wakes up, but.
0: How many years? Okay, let's play this game because you're 25. You ain't getting any younger and you've been in this for 3 years with this guy. We have to set boundaries and respect your time and his time. So let's just say in your perfect world or in a fair world, how much time do you think that you would give this to either see some sort of forward movement or not? Is it a 6 month, like in 6 months, if he's still talking the same talk and walking the same walk, I gotta walk? Or is it, I'm accepting him for who he is and I'm just moving past this and that's that on that, or I'm letting the relationship go?
2: I'm tempted to accept him for who he is, but a year ago when he didn't have a job, I gave him 6 months to get one, and then he got one, but he hasn't saved a penny.
0: But so don't you feel like you're mothering him? If you don't get a job, totally. If you don't get up, if you don't do your laundry.
1: Yeah. Sophie, here's the harsh reality. I bet he's not a bad guy. I think he's lazy and he's a little bit in the clouds with all of his theories about life that's not reality. But what the biggest problem is, your value systems do not line up, Sophie. You're going to be, if you go forward with this, what marriage is going to look like in 5 years is you're going to probably be the breadwinner. He's going to probably have a level of resentment at any level of, because you're at probably the top 1%. If you have $220,000 invested, you are the rich person he's talking about from a numbers perspective when you look at the average
2: maybe
1: around the country.
2: Maybe he thinks I'm evil.
1: Maybe he's what?
2: Maybe he thinks I'm the evil one.
1: Yep. Maybe. I don't
0: if
1: know.
0: If you're not today, you will be.
1: But it's, yeah. And then, I mean, and Sophie, your entire relationship will be an uphill battle. And it's not because... I'm not honing in on just specifically the money piece. It's the way at which you view the world is very different than him in the grown up things of life. Okay. Yes. Y'all can enjoy the outdoors and like mountain bike together. But when you're actually looking at life and you look at Sophie at 35, 40 years old, like where Jade and I are sitting with kids and a life, I am telling you, you want a partner who's running beside you, supporting you, encouraging you. You're doing the same to them. There's a level of safety, a level of unity. We are running this race together. Our household is built on a set of values that we agree upon, and that we are running this race locked arm, hand in hand, and taking on life together. This guy sounds like you're going to wake up every day and have to remind him where his toothbrush is.
0: Yeah.
2: That's pretty much how it is.
1: Oh,
2: and I
1: Lord.
2: Guess
1: Sophie,
2: I've just been
1: Sophie,
2: hoping.
1: Girl, fly to Nashville. Come hang out with me and Jay.
0: Please.
1: And you gotta take a break. Girl.
0: We'll take you for a margarita. And
1: you gotta
0: we'll...
1: be done, girl. There's other great guys
2: yeah,
1: right
2: this
1: now.
2: Is what I thought you'd say.
0: Because don't you?
1: What do
0: think...
1: what do your parents say? Yeah. Not that they get a vote, but what do they say?
2: He left. He wasn't around for a while, and they were pretty happy. And they were like, "Nice kid, but when's he gonna wake up?" And then
1: okay.
2: he came back around, and they were like, "Oh."
0: You know
1: from
0: what
1: people.
0: To do.
1: And again, still be friends. I mean, poor guy. Still, you can be kind to him, but is he going to be a lifelong partner for you, Sophie? He's not my pick for my daughter, that's for sure.
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5: I'm Ed Donahue with an AP News Minute. Forecasters say Nolo strengthened into a hurricane
6: and is expected to intensify, making a turn towards Hawaii's Big Island. Residents there are preparing for the possibility of catastrophic flooding. Warning coordination meteorologist at NOAA, John Bravender, says Nolo could bring up to 35 inches of rain,
7: which would be catastrophic by itself. But this is also falling on top of numerous rainfall events. We had 30 to 40 inches of rain that fell during Hurricane Lala already caused catastrophic damage. And since then, we've had other tropical remnants come through.
6: The Hurricane Center says parts of Hawaii will likely start experiencing hurricane conditions as early as tonight. I'm Lisa Dwyer.
5: Hurricane Polo is expected to weaken off the west coast of Mexico. Its center is far from land, over the ocean, and headed west. I'm Ed Donahue.
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14: Few decades ago, life expectancy in the United States was about average for a wealthy country. Since then, we've slipped toward the bottom, while South Korea has skyrocketed toward the top, gaining almost 8 years of life expectancy since the year 2000. So what are they doing that we are not? 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One 79-year-old put it like this: "I'm with friends, laughing all day. 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

0: Welcome back to The Ramsey Show in the Fairwinds Credit Union Studio. I am Rachel Cruz here with Jade Warshaw, and we are answering your questions. We have Alicia on the line, and she is in Buffalo, New York. Hi, welcome to the show.
1: Hi, thanks for having me. So my question is, I'm 30. After taxes, I make $72,000, and I am just completed baby step number one, so I'm starting to pay off my debts. And I did my snowball a couple days ago, and one of the collections on my debt has went to court recently and still being, like, gone through the process before they serve me. And I'm just wondering if that's my highest collection, like, it's, like, my last one of my snowball. Should I reprioritize and move that up so I can just clear that issue out of the way, or just wait for it to, like, roll through the motions and just see what court does?
2: How much is it?
1: $3,693.
0: Oh. Do you have any money? Like, do you have $1,000 saved?
1: That's in my baby fund, yeah.
0: Yeah, in your baby step one. Okay. Because I'm wondering, since it's all the way in collections and they're, you know, at the point of suing you, if you can settle with them, but you would need some money to put up front to say, hey, I have this amount. I'm wondering how quick... So, like, go ahead.
1: I make my minimum monthly that, like, do, like, you know, like, on my debts now, I make around $1,800 a month on those. And then my monthly bills that I pay is $2,500. So collectively, like, I have to pay out $5,300, but I make about $6,000 a month.
0: Okay.
1: So, like, I could save up that extra $700 and, like, move that to the very top, but I feel like I need 50% to offer them. And I just don't know if I should just, like, I could pay off 8 accounts within that $2,100 of my, between pay laters and my small collections and my small credit cards that I just closed.
0: Yep.
1: But I'm like, I'm in between a rock and a hard place.
2: So you can't cover the minimum. You wouldn't have the money to cover the minimums while you stack up. Cause I don't think you need to save 50%. I think if you get to a quarter of this, they might take it, like 25 cents on the dollar.
1: So that would be, that calculation would be,
2: if it's like $3,000, like let's look for $700 to $900.
1: Yeah. So that's like 6 weeks of just not paying it's just 6 weeks of not doing the snowball.
2: Well, you're doing
1: the minimums are covered to begin with.
2: It's not that you're not doing the snowball, because you can pay the minimum, so you can pay the minimums on everything. We're just expediting this because they're suing you. And so let's make sure, if it hasn't happened yet, let's try to go to the table one more time and say, before this makes it to court, can we just settle? This is all the money I have. And consider it, you just,
0: you're
2: tying
0: still
2: up
0: doing,
2: a loose end.
0: Yeah, you're still doing, because you're still paying off debt. So
2: you're
0: technically
2: going in the right
0: still
2: direction.
0: It. Yeah, you're just kind of reordering it because of your situation. We would say the same is true if you had an IRS debt. We'd say move that to the front, even if you're like, oh my gosh, but by the time I pay off half of that, I could have 4 other debts paid up, right? It's just you're reordering it because of what is happening and because it's stuck in collections. But you sound motivated.
2: Yes.
1: I do. I live with my boyfriend, and he's very fortunate that he makes very good money for what he does, and he pays utilities and rent. Like, he pays the majority of the mortgage, and he pays utilities and food costs. So I looked at I pulled up credit reports a few weeks ago, and it made me sick. Like, I don't understand how I just turned 30 this month. And I'm like, I don't understand how I'm 30 with 3 degrees and consumer debt with my car. I owe $41,000.
2: Yeah.
0: Oh, wow.
2: Tell us about your car.
1: It's an 18 Subaru Impreza. A few years ago, my old car, which is almost paid off, got totaled. And I was not in a credit situation to get a good interest like I had on my previous car. So my car currently is sitting at 18% interest.
2: Ooh.
1: And it's about $500 a month. And, like, once I know, like,
2: And what do you owe on
0: it? $41,000.
1: No, 41 is collective, all consumer.
2: Oh, okay.
0: Oh, I'm sorry.
2: What's the car?
1: I owe 17.
0: Oh, okay. Okay, that's better. Okay. Good Lord. I was about to say, Alicia, put that car up for sale.
2: Yeah, what's it worth? What is it worth? I'm just curious.
1: About 9.
2: 9? Private sale?
1: And private sale. Okay. Kelly Blue Book, 9,000.
2: Okay.
1: And with my snowball, with my what I make right now, and that's like, I have my main job. I'm a bookkeeper for a law firm. So if I do have to go to court for this case,
2: you know what you're doing.
1: My lawyers are already like, we'll cover you. Don't worry about it. And then I do InstaCout on the side, you know what? I'm completely able to do everything I need to do, pay my minimums, and get out of this debt in 15 months.
2: Good.
0: Yes, girl.
1: And that, so.
0: We love it. That's what we love to hear. Yes. Well, it's just the idea of you are finally sick and tired of it. And when she opened up that credit report, she's like, oh my gosh, what am I doing? And so she's rewiring everything that she had been doing and making great progress. So well done. All right, let's go to Sarah in Denver, Colorado. Hi, Sarah. Welcome to the show.
3: Hi, thank you for having me.
0: Yes, how can we help today?
3: So I was hoping that you guys could maybe settle a debate between me and my mom. I guess for a little bit of background, I'm 19 and I'm a sophomore in college. I'm currently taking my prerequisites and next fall I'll be attending nursing school. But for my freshman year of college, I wanted to go to an out-of-state university, and that was before I realized really how much I would be paying in student loan debt.
0: Mm-hmm.
3: So I ended up transferring back to a local college where I'm paying around $6,000 a year, but I still ended up racking up around $26,658 in student loan debt.
0: Okay.
3: And $22,000 of that is a Parent PLUS loan, and then the remaining $4,000 is my personal loan.
0: Okay.
3: So I guess my question would be, I feel like I should maybe defer from nursing school for a year and work full-time to pay off that debt, but my mom thinks that by the time I graduate nursing school, I should be making enough to just pay it off fully.
2: The $4,000 or the $22,000?
3: The $22,000.
2: Is it
3: and the $4,000?
2: Is it subsidized or is it unsubsidized?
3: It's unsubsidized.
2: Ew. Okay.
0: Are you able to cash flow college?
3: No, not necessarily. Take the time off.
0: Will you be taking more loans out then to go to nursing school?
3: Mm-hmm, yeah.
0: Okay. So yeah, I would say pause, and I may tell you right now, depending on, and I'd want you to see how long you're in nursing school, and is it $6,000 a year as well?
3: Yeah, it should be.
0: Okay. I would make it a priority to get through that, because I am with your mom. If you get that degree, you're going to make great money, Sarah, and nursing is one of the best fields to work in, so it's fantastic. But I think I would maybe pause. And maybe not as much to pay off this debt, but to make $6,000, to put away enough to get through nursing school debt-free. And then when you're out, maybe attacking that. I'm just thinking stage of life. Because to get a good career going under your belt, I think is a great step. But I don't want you going deeper in debt. I would not encourage you at all to go to school if you don't have the money for it. So you need the money going forward. And if you can cash flow your way through school, once you're out of school, then look backwards and say, hey, let's knock out this debt.

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0: 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All right, let's go to Dallas, Texas. We have Patrick on the line. Welcome.
1: Hey, everybody. Thanks for having me on. So my question is this. I am a small roofing company here in Dallas, and I have such an up and down income. 1 month I may bring in $8,000 to $12,000 and then not bring in anything for the next month or two. So my question is, how do I incorporate the baby steps with having such an up and down income? I can't count on anything month to month to month.
2: What causes it to fluctuate in such a high regard?
1: Well, our main busiest times for roofing are in the spring and in the fall, and so it's just a matter
2: winter
1: of
2: months.
1: Yeah, just getting jobs in.
0: Mm-hmm. Okay, so
1: and like I said, I'm one of the smaller guys here in the area, not great big giant, so I don't have a huge sales force out there generating leads for me either.
2: So when you, if you're between 8 to 12, what I would start with is what do I need? Like, what does it take my budget to operate? So let's pretend it's $4,000 or let's say $6,000. What I'd be doing is on the months that I make more than $6,000, I'd be putting a little extra aside in like a Peaks and Valleys account so that if I have a month where I don't make any, I can pull from that and kind of keep myself floated. But I'm caveating that by saying, if you know that there is a time of year that we just don't do business, mm-hmm. I'd really be interested in finding what I can do to supplement those months. Because it never feels good to have a month where you make zero. And I would love for that to be your goal. Like, even if I have this Peaks and Valleys account, even if I have it set it for 2 months,
0: what else could I be doing?
2: What else can I do?
1: Right. Well, the ultimate goal is to get, an emergency fund of, roughly $36,000 to $48,000 just sitting there to bide me over in the slow times. But like I said,
2: right,
1: it's,
2: but
1: just
2: it's not
1: getting enough jobs in.
2: The thing is, though, I wouldn't want you to feel that way because this is not an emergency. This is something that you foresee coming.
0: It's a lifestyle.
2: Yes. You know what's happening. It's just part of your month to month, and we can plan for that. But if you're thinking about, I need 48, or however much money there for 3 months of $0, that's the part where Rachel and I are saying that we can fix that with work. We don't need to have 3 months of zero income coming in. Fair enough?
1: Right. Yes, ma'am.
0: So, having that fund over there is going to be very, very helpful. And then beyond that, just saying, okay, if I need $6,000 to operate and I'm making $8,000, let's put some money in that Peaks and Valleys fund. Let's put some towards a true emergency fund of 3 to 6 months of expenses. Because do you have any consumer debt, Patrick?
1: Yes, ma'am. I've got about $30,000 in credit card debt. And unfortunately, that's kind of what I'm using to tide me over in these slower times.
0: Oh, gotcha. Okay. So more than ever, and it may be you overcommitting yourself with work and extra work just to get your head above water so that you can not only pay your bills for the winter months when you know that that's coming, but also to start working your way out of this debt. So for you on the slow months, because on the good months, if you're making 10 grand,
2: great.
0: Yeah, you're able to shuffle that around and use that. But when you're not making anything, something has to be coming in so that you don't go deeper in this credit card debt. So that'd be my first goal. Get your head above water. And it's probably going to mean working a second job on those slow months.
2: Yeah.
0: All right, let's go to Hannah in Atlanta, Georgia. Hi, Hannah. Welcome to the show.
3: Hi, how are you?
0: Hi, we're doing great. How can we help?
3: I My husband and I just started taking FPU at our church, and we're currently in baby step two. And we are debating on taking our money out of our CD that we have and paying off all of our debt. I think we should, and my husband doesn't. He thinks if we do that, it'll just be saving us and we won't learn any lessons, almost like he wants us to suffer a little bit. So I just wanted your opinion.
2: How much is in the CD?
3: A little over $52,000.
2: And that's more than enough to cover all of your debt?
3: It would pay all of it minus around $2,000.
2: And is he saying he wants you guys to feel the pain of paying off the debt? Is that what I'm hearing?
3: Yes, because we have been in debt before, and we've always kind of finagled our way out of it easily, and so he thinks if we do it again, we won't learn any life lessons and our habits won't change, which I kind of agree with, but he's busting his butt at work to pay for all of our debt, and I don't know, I just kind of need a second opinion.
2: What's the nature of you guys' bad spending habits? Is it credit cards? Is it vacations? Like, what's the one or two things that you're like, man, this is, it gets us every time? What is it?
3: Our credit cards.
4: And is it just lifestyle, going out to eat, shopping, stuff for the kids? Is it just life?
3: Yeah, mainly life. Our kids, they're in sports, and it's hard to say no to them. We don't eat out often.
2: Well, did you cut up the credit cards?
3: And a lot of ways we're frugal. We did. We cut every single one of them up.
4: Good. Well, honestly, there'll probably be some pain in just that. having to say no. You know what I mean? Just having to say no to your – having to work these new habits. So I would say I understand his logic, and we always do caution people to say if you had a lump sum from like a lawsuit come in or, an inheritance and there people are going to throw this amount of money and be debt free, we say to do it. So we never tell you not to, but we do caution people. Okay. But this has not changed your behavior. So I really appreciate his perspective. Like he's done. And he's like,
2: I want to change.
4: I want to change so bad. I want us to hate our lives for a season so we never go back. I appreciate that. But also to get you guys to a place, the fastest place to start building wealth, and that is to use this money, stop making payments, stop paying interest, pay it off, get it paid off, and then maybe there's still some sacrifice, Hannah, to get this 3 to 6 months of expenses saved, baby step three, and you guys and him work his butt off towards that.
2: Hannah, how many months have you guys had that you set the budget and you stick to what's on the budget?
3: We just started to try to budget for real this time. We've tried in the past and failed.
2: Mm-hmm.
3: But he's at the point where we're sitting in church and we're watching these videos, about the baby steps and he's tearing up.
2: So no months,
3: but I'm trying.
4: Yes. Oh yeah. Yeah. Okay. No, we won't fault you for that. Yeah.
2: It helps me understand what he's feeling, which is he's basically saying we haven't proven any of our behavior, even with 1 month's budget.
4: Mm-hmm.
2: And I think that he's afraid, to Rachel's point, what if we do this and we're right back where we started and now we're there without any savings?
3: Right.
4: Which is fair.
2: It's fair.
4: But what I would tell him, though, Jade, is I think you guys living on a pretty strict budget, Hannah, because you're going to need to do this baby step three soon if you pay most of this debt off. And you'll still be in gazelle mode, right? That intensity that we talk about in baby step two, there's still that in baby step three. So I would use the sacrifice, the I hate our life, we never want to come back here again, feeling for baby step three through six, right? Use it for that baby step. And then you guys on a budget is going to be a big life change in a good way. So he's going to feel some struggle there. He's going to feel some struggle with you guys putting up boundaries with the kids and you guys putting up your own boundaries with your own spending, having to say no. Like, all of that is part of the sacrifice. But him having to work all these extra hours to pay off debt that could be paid off today, I would say let's shift that to the emergency funds, because you guys will have some months of sacrifice to get that emergency fund built. 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
1: I'm Ed Donahue with an AP News Minute. Forecasters say Nolo strengthened into a hurricane
2: and is expected to intensify, making a turn towards Hawaii's Big Island. Residents there are preparing for the possibility of catastrophic flooding. Warning coordination meteorologist at NOAA, John Bravender, says Nolo could bring up to 35 inches of rain,
3: which would be catastrophic by itself. But this is also falling on top of numerous rainfall events. We had 30 to 40 inches of rain that fell during Hurricane Lala already caused catastrophic damage. And since then, we've had other tropical remnants come through.
2: The Hurricane Center says parts of Hawaii will likely start experiencing hurricane conditions as early as tonight. I'm Lisa Dwyer.
1: Hurricane Polo is expected to weaken off the west coast of Mexico. Its center is far from land, over the ocean and headed west. I'm Ed Donahue.
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0: Getting ready for the weekend and some football. It's Football Friday on the Wake Up Call, brought to you by First Community Bank. Here's Michael Butler and Trey Taylor.

0: Yes, it's game day, the 25th of September, the wake-up call on WTLS, Score 94, Fun 101 and Facebook. And tonight, Tattlesee will take on Booker T. Washington. We got the game for you here on WTLS, our next-to-last home game. We only got one more. We are on the back stretch of the season. Looking forward to that tonight. We got a big day ahead. Football Friday, of course, presented by First Community Bank here on the wake-up call, then live at Louis at lunch. Pre-game tonight for Tattlesee and BTW, 6 o'clock, 7 o'clock kick at J.E. Hot O'Brien Stadium. Big weekend ahead. We got football. We got Alabama tomorrow after the Tattlesee replay here on the radio as they take on South Carolina. You can listen to that tomorrow here on the air on WTLS. And, you know, tomorrow night, I'm going to have to do double time. I'm going over to the concert. They got Butter and Grit, Split River. My son's in that group. He's there. And of course, Brooke will join us today. Her son, Bryson Rigsby, is one of the acts to lead in for that homecoming concert tomorrow night at the Mount Vernon. If you haven't gotten tickets, they still have some available. You can get online and get those, a 7 o'clock show tomorrow night. And there's VIP tickets still, I think a few. And you can actually meet with Butter and Grit prior to the show tomorrow night. Give you the weather for today. Oh, yes, it feels much better. 63 this morning. Temperatures only in the low 80s today, and yesterday was just wonderful. I got out and did yard work. Messed up my back doing it, picking up a lawnmower. Hopefully, I'm going to be all right. I don't know how I did it. I guess I didn't bend my knees. Like, oh! You know that feeling? I just tweaked it. Like a muscle got a little messed up. Sunny today with a high of 81, much like yesterday. It was real nice. Mostly clear and low 59 tonight. That's perfect game weather. First time all year. Sunny and 85 for tomorrow and 86 on Sunday. Temps creep back into the 90s next week. Right now, again, 63 degrees if you missed it. At least that's our reading here at WTLS. Good morning, Sean, watching on Facebook as well as BLT.
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0: Because I'm BLT.
1: Dynamite.
0: BLT.
1: I win the fight.
0: BLT.
1: I'm a power load.
0: BLT.
1: Watch me explode.
0: Oh, boy.
2: Talking to the commissioner, Brad Davis, yesterday, he said they're still doing a little cleaning up down there, but they said it looks marvelous down at the Big Eddie. Marvelous.
0: Yeah. I need to go down there and look. They already had some stuff going on down there with some folks who had cleaned up. They've done more to it since then.
2: He said, I can't wait to go look at it.
0: And maybe after the show, I'll roll down there.
2: Well, yeah. You be careful because they're still working. That's
0: I don't want to mess with them in the middle of work. I noticed there was several folks back. Of course, I have the opportunity to look back and see traffic all the time because it rides right through our land here. And even this morning, before I even got into the station, it's dark. People are riding back there. And I think there are people just go back there to hang out. I don't know what
2: they're
0: doing.
2: They're fishing.
0: I assume they are fishing.
2: There is one. Yeah. There is one person that I know that goes down there early in the mornings to fish. That's Earl Griffin.
0: Well, I see him every day. At least a car. I don't know if it's
2: they go down and try to catch him a big stripe.
0: Okay. Yeah. Well, there's action down there. I'm glad they're doing some work. That's
2: action
0: great.
2: Action Jackson.
0: Yeah. Kyle, morning to you too, sir, watching on Facebook. You folks can log on out there too if you haven't. On Facebook, you can follow us. You'll see the thing pop up and give you a reminder usually. Well, we got Tattlesee tonight. Here are some of the pickers and what they're doing on our Pick'em contest. And we did have a game last night on our Pick'em, the Parker Carver game, which Graham saw it. Crampton Bowe, he's always the PA guy there. And we had a 50-50 on that. Carver lost to Parker. I knew it was a toss-up pick. I made a mistake of picking Carver. I said, well, I'll go with the home team. Mistake. Booker T. Washington, Tattlesee here tonight. And 56% are picking BTW. Talisi looking for its first win. We talked with Coach Palmer yesterday, and I think this is a great chance for us. I don't know that we're going to pull it out, but I hope that tonight's the night. Looking for our first win.
2: Tonight's the night.
0: For tomorrow, Alabama, which we have here on the airwaves again, they're playing at 6. It'll be a 3 o'clock airtime. South Carolina, 100% say, give me Alabama. Auburn, 91%. So there are some Vanderbilt pickers out there. And they thanks to JD for sending this John David Lambert. We'll,
3: somebody picked Vanderbilt?
0: More than a few.
3: Wow.
0: I think there's some doubters out there. One thing I've noticed about the Auburn game this weekend is the number of tickets I continue to see for sale on Facebook when I get on there. It seems like they're everywhere.
3: Oh, really?
0: Are people fed up and ready to just...
3: Then bail ship?
0: Maybe. I mean, I don't know. Maybe they got real plans this way. Maybe they want to see, you know, the Butter and Grit, Split River, Bryson Rigsby concert. I don't know.
4: Good job.
0: You know?
3: Well, I mean...
0: But, yeah, the tickets are all over. Now, I've seen some Alabama tickets, too.
3: Yeah, I'll say this. Last year, I didn't bail ship on Alabama. I was disappointed.
0: You mean after the first game?
3: Yeah.
0: When they first lost? Yeah.
3: I was like, okay, you know, this ain't going the way I wanted to go. But you know, they come back with a vengeance. So you're saying you don't think that most of these people don't think that Auburn's got it, huh?
0: I don't know about that. I'm just saying I'm seeing a lot of folks that are fired up, and fans get fired up after they lose. And so here we go again. You know, I'm tired of it. And I did see something since we're on the football topic. It is Football Friday. That Kevin Skarbinski threw this article out. You know, and Nick Saban always has said, even since he's retired, that there's the old voodoo magic that's going on over at Auburn. You know, you go in there, it's the crazy things happen. And he knows this because Alabama's had some wild things happen in this matchup when it's been played at Jordan-Hare. But the article is that no one fears Jordan-Hare Stadium anymore.
3: Like to say that.
0: Because Auburn, and this was a surprising statistic to me, and I know they haven't had a winning season since 2020, but they haven't had a winning conference season as well at home since 2020.
3: Wow.
0: Now, that's surprising because usually you win your home games even when you're not that great. You know, you can break even or be a little better than 500 and lose on the road. But, you know, I sometimes say I do believe this too. Home field definitely has a factor. We know that. The odds makers even shift the lines based on that. But generally, the best team is going to win these games. The better team, you know, regardless of the venue or location. I mean, if you're good, you're going to win on the road and at home. If you're not, you know, you generally lose.
3: Yeah.
0: There's how much of a factor has it been? It's helped them, and I know it's made some of these Alabama games that they've won here lately very tough, I guess. Yeah. Maybe,
3: well,
0: but
3: I'm going to go over to Tiger Paw, and I'm going to get some shirts made. It says, Stop the Jinx. It's a jinx.
4: Who's jinxed him?
3: I can't tell you right now. Can't tell you on there.
0: You say it's a jinx?
3: Well,
0: I thought you said you were the reason.
3: No,
0: it wasn't. Well, yesterday you said if you show up, they don't win at home.
3: Oh, I can stop it.
0: They're not winning at home regardless if you're there or not, apparently.
3: Well, it goes back to 2020, and it goes back to before that. It just that they wouldn't tell somebody where some things were at. And so those people put a curse on them.
0: Well, okay. Somebody also put something up. They said Auburn's win 9-plus win seasons over the past decade that Mississippi State has more. Auburn, they just haven't won a lot of football games. I mean, when's the last time they had a 9-win season? 2017. And they haven't done it since the 2014, 2013 year where they went to it was 2013 when they went to the national championship.
3: Yeah.
0: Otherwise.
4: I'd pay for a ticket just to see the halftime show.
0: So you're going for the band?
4: Yeah, I posted on my Facebook page, actually.
0: Well, there's plenty of them. They're not that expensive in some spots, so you don't have to look too
4: far. Well, I might do it, but I learned from my musician friends that if you're, well, and that's because it popped up on my Facebook page, the halftime show from the Auburn University marching band.
0: So that's when we all get up and go to the bathroom, isn't it, Trey? When the band starts playing, you get up and go to the bathroom, don't you? Or you go to the concession stand.
2: Yeah, go to the concession stand. Get your,
0: it's 10 in line for an hour.
2: Get you about, well, you know, because you ain't got, and if you're buying beer over there, you, I mean, a lot of times it stops at halftime.
0: But look, I'll say this. When I was in school, in college, going to Alabama games, the band put me to sleep. Now, I'm not saying, my wife tells me, she says she likes the Auburn band over the Alabama. And this is long ago. I just felt like the band show was so dreadful boring at Alabama because it was slow. And I was like, you got to do at least come back at the end and pick up the fan. Everybody's asleep in the third quarter. Come up with something upbeat to get us back awake again after you give us this slow show. That was my impression of the band when I was at Alabama. And I looked, Alabama tickets are available this weekend. They're not even sold out yet, which is a very rare thing, and I'm sure they'll sell out at the end, but you can buy a ticket. How much do you think a face value ticket is to the South Carolina game?
2: Face value to a South Carolina game in Alabama this weekend?
0: Yeah.
2: $100.
0: It is $100. They say we also still have Georgia tickets. Now, you know that's got to be a hot ticket. That's what it says.
2: Still have Georgia tickets.
0: What is the face value for a Georgia ticket?
2: I'd have to say...
0: And this will be a bad seat, by the way.
2: Okay.
0: You know, because it's not going to be a good seat, what's left.
2: Oh, yeah. 150?
0: 225.
2: Ooh.
0: That's what they think about Georgia and South Carolina. It's based on the, you know, the band. Good morning, Jace, watching on Facebook. He says, hello, Dad.
2: Hey, son.
0: Good morning, sir. Gary, hello to you. Cynthia and Sandra watching this morning on Facebook as well. Thank you to all of you.
2: Going down to see my son here in a little while.
0: Where y'all going?
2: I got to go to a funeral. He's working in down near Mobile.
0: Oh, you're going down south?
2: Yeah, I got to go. I got to go down for a
4: Michael,
2: funeral.
4: Look at this.
0: Hmm? Oh, I'm not. Yeah. I'm not trying to knock Auburn. I'm not. Just, she's showing me Auburn.
4: Are y'all used to this? I've never. Back in my day.
0: No, it's changed. It's better than it used to be.
4: And I'm thinking,
0: I'm not trying to beat up the band.
4: I got in touch with my musician friends at Auburn and said, what's going on with the band changing colors on the field?
0: Oh, they do all kinds of fancy stuff now with the lights.
4: Well, I didn't know that.
0: Yeah, that's a cool thing. Yeah.
2: Well, I think it started with Ohio State when they started doing their big band, halftime band stuff. Do you remember that when they made Michael Jackson – did the moonwalk across the...
0: Did they? I don't remember that. I remember them all. You always dot the I at Ohio, you know, the script Ohio.
4: Well, it turns out that they have apparently some sort of light on their uniforms.
0: Yeah.
4: And that AI is running the program and turning on... I mean, they did the American flag in colors.
0: God bless America.
4: That, to me, is spectacular.
0: Mm-hmm. Good morning, Lori, watching on Facebook as well this morning. She just checked in there.
4: Hi, Lori.
2: Well, like I said, I'm not a... We had an incident one time where the band director, when I was in school, said that that's the only reason that people come to the game. And one of our coaches went off on him.
0: Oh.
4: Can you imagine how much work it takes for those kids to make all of those designs while they're walking? And playing music. I mean, I would stay for the band just to give them the honor of having somebody in the seat when they work their little tushes off. What is that?
2: That's me.
4: That's you?
0: Joy sent
2: that. That was about 5 years ago before you met me. I just come out of my mullet.
0: Trey, you look better without hair. If your hair looked like that, that mullet head.
2: Well, I mean, you know, it starts falling out. Mm. So that's what happened. The Rogaine quit working, and my hair went away. And so I hate that I lost all my hair because it just took so much time in the mornings. I had to buy this special conditioner. And all
0: now you just get up and go. There's nothing there to worry about.
2: Yeah.
0: No grooming required. Did you see the video I sent of you yesterday? I should have sent it to you, Susan, of him in a Magnum PI episode.
2: Oh, yeah.
4: No.
0: Yes.
4: No.
0: Oh. Ray, do you have it on your phone?
4: Magnum Show it to her. PI episode?
0: Yeah, he was in a Magnum PI episode.
4: No.
3: Yeah.
0: There you go. You ready? I'll show it to her. It'll pull up. Click the button. Why does Facebook?
2: Well, hang on. Let me get you ready.
4: That's Tom Selleck.
0: No, it's Trey.
4: It is me.
0: That's Trey.
2: I was just double.
4: No.
2: I was just
0: it's
2: double.
0: Him.
2: You didn't know I was just double back in the day?
4: Is lightning going to strike you? Do I need to move over?
2: If you want to get close to me.
0: You can't tell that's him? That's Trey. He looks a lot different now, but that's him when he was younger.
5: Even knew what the other one was thinking. What the other needed.
6: Some people call that ESP.
0: Oh, that was ESPN. No.
4: Well, you know, I learned a really, really important lesson this past week. Actually, last Friday, after this show.
2: Oh.
4: You look at yourself in the mirror, and you kind of see what you want to see.
2: Mm-hmm.
4: And you think, okay, I look okay today. No problem. All right. Okay. I'm old. I'm okay.
2: Mm-hmm.
4: And then I filmed my segment for the Elmore County TV show.
2: Uh-oh.
4: Exactly.
2: That 10 pounds jump on you on that? On the,
4: 10 pounds in 40 years.
0: You didn't like it?
4: No.
0: Why not?
4: Because I was ugly.
0: No.
4: Yes,
0: on.
4: I was.
2: Oh, come on, Susan.
4: Yes, I was.
2: No.
4: So I've got another one coming up in a couple of weeks. I've already told Kurt, you're going to have to change the lighting in this room.
0: Yeah, just put a filter on. That's what they do with everything now, right? And people look, hey, man, I can't believe she looks so young. Wait a minute. You don't look anything like that.
4: Well, when you're on the stage, the spotlights have a little cover. You know, of different colors back in the day. And I don't think I can say the word on the air. The color that most of us women chose because it made us look young and pretty. Can I say bastard amber?
0: Is that what it's saying?
4: Uh-huh.
0: I did not know
4: amber.
0: That. Yeah. That's a color?
4: Yeah, of a filter.
0: Oh.
4: It's a tangible thing that you put on a big spotlight. And
0: I've never heard that.
4: Well, I just had a word with Kurt, who is a fabulous producer.
2: I'm looking at you. I don't see the lighting over here.
0: You got a shine on your head. We need to put some makeup on the top of your head. Yeah. You got a real bright light on top of you.
4: We used to wear makeup on stage, so I did not realize that when you're in front of a camera, man, it's the there is no filter.
2: Yeah, I had to wear makeup in a play one time.
4: Well, we all did. Mm. Pancake makeup was the thing. And
0: I used to do a TV thing once a week. It was a football show on WCLV. They recorded it. They never put makeup on us one time.
4: Well, did you have a problem with the way you looked?
0: It was recorded in usually this Bumpers, you remember this place called Bumpers Pool Hall, like pool and TV sports. It's sports bars.
4: I never was in Bumpers.
0: Yeah. Over there. Well,
2: near the Walmart
0: State Place you're talking, one of the State Place. And every week, and it aired at like 5 a.m. We recorded it, but they never one time used makeup on us.
4: Did you enjoy that?
0: Probably? Actually, I did. Yeah, I did. We just kind of shot off the cuff, just like we do here, just talking football about the week. It was a college football show, mainly. We did a little high school football talk.
4: Well, Kurt does such a wonderful job of his show, and he did a great job of the Andy Norman show.
0: Yes, of course. Kurt's great. Yeah.
4: Because Kurt puts a screen up on the back of the stage and puts a video.
0: Yeah,
4: up.
0: You know, when you do a concert now, there's no just concert.
4: No,
0: it's got to be a video board behind you and all the stuff. Sure, that's the way you do it.
4: Well, here it's
0: watch some of these concerts with these big time acts. I mean,
4: you're listening to the music, you're watching the singer, and unless it's Michael Jackson doing all sorts of dancing, exactly, then you have another thing to watch.
0: Yeah, it's a show within a show.
4: Yeah,
0: that's right.
4: It is. So it's just And Kurt does a great job.
0: Got a couple of messages. Let me read a few of these before we move along. Danny, thank you. I saw he was on there, Danny. Lori said she loves the halftime. She says it's amazing.
4: Good, Lori.
0: Thank you. See, you got a fan there.
4: Good for you.
0: Michael Bird, this is a good one, says the students, you know, he's a teacher, once subscribed me to Rogaine, just like you, Trey, and the Hair Club for Men. You remember that one? I'm not just a president. I'm a member. Whatever. You remember that guy?
2: Yeah.
0: Obviously, it never worked. About like the time they put me on the Weight Watchers mailing list. My God. Well, the students can be brutal.
4: He's also a director. I mean, a musical person. Yeah. He understands what those kids are going through when they have to learn all of those designs and how to walk here and walk there and take this many steps. And, you know, when you get together, you're American flag. So, Michael, thanks for listening.
0: Yes, sir. Thank you. Candace, good morning to you. She's on there as well this morning. Thank you all for watching. Let's see. As we move along, we karaoke requests. Did we want to stay on that Secret Love collection we were on yesterday, Trey, with all the duets?
3: We can.
0: You know, I thought one of them was one of the great ones off that was Reunited with Peaches and Herb.
3: Oh, yeah.
4: Oh, my God.
3: Yeah.
0: Would y'all want
4: to
0: do that
4: challenge
0: one?
4: Me to sing something I can't sing.
0: Oh, you can do that one.
4: I don't know if I can. I want to do One of These Days. I want to do Too Many Fish in the Sea. And y'all can sing back up. I was listening to it on the way up, and I thought, this was...
0: Is there a karaoke version of it?
4: I don't know. But this would be advice that the two of you can give your daughters.
0: Oh. Oh,
3: okay. Well, we can...
4: Don't waste your time on the fella
3: we can look after
4: who
3: this
4: doesn't love you. I don't know. It's Martha Reeves and the Vandellas back in the day.
0: Yeah. It's there's a version of it by Bette Miller that pops up when I key it in.
4: Anyway,
0: I mean, that's the same song, I think.
4: Oh, yeah, it is.
0: If you want to do it.
4: Well, I don't know that you're the boss.
0: Oh, I don't care.
3: Oh, no, we'll go with whatever. I mean,
0: I'm game. Trey,
4: but y'all get to do the backup.
3: I don't know the song at all.
4: You don't know the song?
0: So what is the backup? I'm not familiar with it.
4: Okay, let's not do it then, because y'all won't be able to sing. Yeah, no.
0: Well, you can sing, and we'll just kind of, we'll figure it out.
3: Come on,
0: we may recognize it once it gets rolling along. Yeah, was it in a movie or something too, or no?
4: No. It was back in my day when y'all were evidently in the crib.
0: We were minnows,
4: and I was listening. I was listening to the radio. Martha Reeves and the Vandellas.
3: Too many fish in the sea.
0: I think it may be one I've heard before. All right, here we go.
4: Oh wait, is it now?
0: It's it.
4: It's it. Yeah,
3: come on, wow. Listen here, ladies.
4: Advice always in life. Here's some advice for you, girl. Into each heart, some tears must fall.

0: da. Okay, we got some instrumentals going on here.
1: There you go.
0: Little saxophone.
1: Too many fish in the sea.
0: Okay, here we go.

0: Come on, girls. Let's go fishing.
1: Too many fish in the sea.
0: Oh, look, girls.
1: Too many fish.
0: It's a big old fish. Back off, girls. There's one that I ain't throwing back.
1: Yeah. Too many fish in the sea.
2: That was a good one.
0: Thank you, guys.
1: There you go.
2: Now, Lori said you need to do one of the songs you've done in a play.
0: Oh, Lord.
2: If you can remember any. But I do have the Reunited song, if y'all want to go.
0: Songs I've done in a play. Let's see. I've done The Music Man, Annie, The Sound of Music, Guys and Dolls, Oklahoma.
1: I'd like to hear something from The Sound of Music. I love The Sound of Music.
2: The fields are alive.
0: Well, I told you the one where I swallowed a bug. Because we were outside and I was singing.
1: Dear, a dear. Oh,
0: yeah, there's one. That's one of those that people could sing along to.
1: Yeah.
0: Do.
1: Do, re, mi, so, fa, fe, do.
0: Yeah. So we could do the do, and then our listeners could do the follow-up. We go, do, and then, ladies and gentlemen, if you're listening, you do a deer, a female deer, and then we do re.
2: What do you say? You want to do Reunited or you want to do that?
1: I don't mind.
2: I pulled one up, but I can go there.
0: I don't know if I can sing Reunited. I can't sing like I used to, guys. It's hard. It's frustrating.
1: Oh, you did fine a while ago.
0: Well, that's because I dropped it down an octave finally.
2: There's a place called Do Re Mi Karaoke that pops up when you type the song Do Re Mi.
0: Uh-oh.
1: Yeah. Oh, here we go. We got
0: it. That may be a phone call, Ben. Oh, don't do that. Ben wants to do
2: Pink. Ben wanted Pink Floyd. Yes.
3: Hey, it's 925. Or 925. Sing some Dolly.
0: It is. It is.
2: Oh, I haven't thought about that.
0: It's Dolly Parton Day. Yeah, I've got that story, actually.
3: I just tuned in. I figured y'all had already played out Dolly. But, yeah.
2: Did I even do the calendar today? We'll do that in a minute, I guess. Yeah, all right. We didn't do 9 to 5 before? We didn't do it.
1: Yeah, we did. Yeah, we did.
2: On her birthday? Or when she passed, I guess.
1: Yeah, we did it on when she passed.
2: Yeah. All right, Lil, I don't see a Do-Re Mi. I'm going to throw Reunited up there.
1: There you go. Let's just go with it.
2: And we'll go with it.
0: Oh, my God.
2: I'm sorry.
0: All right, you go ahead and sing the girl part, Michael.
2: It's queued. Well, you do the female parts and Trey does the male parts. And I'll sing with y'all when you get to the harmony.
1: I was a fool to ever leave your side.
2: I think that was her part, wasn't it? Oh, I guess not.
0: I don't know this song. Either.
2: You don't know this song?
1: I thought Blue would be
2: Yeah, you're right. I think it is.
1: You done messed me all up. Start over.

0: Yes, thank you, thank you.
1: Okay.
0: Yeah, what a great song. Great duet from the 1970s. Late 70s.
1: Who made that song? Who
0: recorded Peaches that? And Peaches Herb. Yeah. Herb, yep.
1: Oh, what a sweet song.
2: It was more peaches and cream for us.
0: Thank you very much.
1: No comment.
0: Yeah. Today is National Daughters Day. How about that?
1: Y'all got two fine, fine daughters.
2: Yeah, I'll have to go send my daughter a message this morning.
0: Yeah, we'll have to do the same here. I'll do it. National Quesadilla Day, Lobster Day. They got that at 12:20.
2: Oh, yeah.
1: Okay, did you all do Dolly Parton Day?
0: No, I'm just kind of rolling along here. We just started.
1: Okay.
0: National Comic Book Day, Open the Magic Day, One Hit Wonder. That's what I should have done, is a One Hit Wonder.
2: Yeah. Oh, Mickey, you're so fine. You're so fine. You blow my mind.
0: Hey, Mickey. What is the biggest one hit one?
2: I think Mickey.
0: Really?
2: Yeah.
0: All right. What do you want to say about Dolly? Because it is 9:25.
1: Happy Dolly Parton Day is an odd to her song, 9 to 5. Today is all about celebrating the queen of country across the country. Here's how a few cities will honor her. New Orleans will have a celebration of life parade. In Nashville, there will be pink lights and Dolly posters around the city. And Garth Brooks' Friends in Low Places Bar will donate proceeds to her Imagination Library, and San Francisco will have a daytime celebration with live music.
0: Hmm.
1: Dolly Parton Day. You know, she made the typewriter sounds.
0: I love that.
1: On the
0: that
1: 9 song. To 5 with her nails.
0: Oh, is that what she did?
1: Yeah, she's rubbing her nails together.
0: I did not know that. That's a great.
1: You did not know that?
0: I did not. Maybe you've said it before, but I don't
1: know. No, I didn't. I thought everybody knew.
0: No, I didn't. I thought it was a real typewriter. It sounds great in there.
1: It's Dolly's fingernails tapping each other.
0: Biggest one hit wonder, by the way. So says VH1, Los Del Rio, Macarena.
1: Oh,
2: okay. Yeah, I can see that.
0: And there's another one that says the Turning Japanese by the Vapors, which is definitely.
2: Turning Japanese, I'm turning Japanese. Yes, I think so. Oh, yeah. I like this one to myself.
0: Oh, gosh.
1: Is that what that song really sounds like?
2: Yeah, come on. How come?
0: No, it sounds nothing like that.
2: Come on here from Japan.
0: I figured Billboard would have had. They say Glass Animals, Heat Waves, the biggest one at Water.
2: Heat Waves!
1: Like Heat Waves.
0: Not the same one. That's a different song. Don't Worry, Be Happy's on the list.
2: Don't worry.
0: Here's a little song I wrote. This date in history, on this date in the year 1804, the 12th Amendment is established.
1: Yeah, and it turned into the Bill of Rights.
0: The 12th Amendment.
1: That was another thing, yeah. In my deal, I read the first woman who was ever appointed to the Supreme Court on this date.
0: I thought that was yesterday. Was it Sandra Day O'Connor on that one?
1: I don't think so.
0: I thought that I thought that was on the list earlier this week.
2: Yeah,
0: didn't we have that?
1: Maybe
2: that was.
0: Oh, we did. 12th Amendment was the one that is a procedure for electing the president and VP. I guess the Electoral College.
1: Let me scroll down. You go ahead. I'm gonna scroll down on my stuff.
0: The regular 8-hour day, 5-day work week was established by Henry Ford. You know, we should have made it. I know it was better than it used to be because he used to work all day, every day, just about. But now, what do you think is a good number for the number of days you should work in a week and how long?
2: Oh, one.
0: How much?
2: One.
0: One day. I'm with you there. Let's do it. We'd all become bums.
2: Rest of the day.
1: Yeah, here, Michael. Dolly Parton's 9 to 5 was percussed using the sound of her own long fingernails clicking together to mimic office typing.
0: That's amazing.
1: She once said, "I have acrylic fingernails. They make a great rhythm sound. They sound almost like a typewriter."
0: Sounds just like one to me.
1: Well, now every time you hear that song, you'll think that.
0: You know, with sound effects, a lot of times the sound you see in a movie or whatever was not the sound on the, you know, what it's supposed to be.
1: Not
0: it's something
1: these
0: that sounds
1: days.
0: Better than actually what
1: you'd
0: it
1: be talking to a person on the phone, you think.
0: Love the way every punch sounds the same on a TV, you know. No, they don't sound anything like that in life. A couple of birthdays here as we
1: Michael,
0: move along.
1: Have you ever punched somebody?
0: Yeah, I have, actually. Michael Douglas, birthday 82. How many times have you punched somebody, Trey?
2: A bunch of times.
0: Many times.
1: That I can see.
2: I was a barroom brawler.
1: You, Michael, punching somebody?
0: It's been a while. 82 is Michael Douglas today. Anson Williams, Potsy Weber, 77, the one and only.
3: Wow.
0: Mark Hamill of Luke Skywalker, 75. Ooh. And we lost, of course, Christopher Reeve, who was Superman. He was born in 1952 on this date in history. Now, I got to say, why in the world did Brian on his birthday list not have Luke Skywalker, Mark Hamill? He's 75 years old today. I cannot believe it. Come on, BLT.
3: Yeah, you got to have Luke Skywalker.
0: But he had the punter, had the third-string punter from 1987.
3: Oh, are you kidding me?
0: From Alabama,
1: man. Oh, here we go, Michael. The 10 of the 12 amendments became the Bill of Rights.
0: Oh, okay. Yeah, I knew the 10 were the bill, the first 10.
1: Also, 138 years ago in 1888, apparently they found out, I can't do that one, that was too bad. They found out eventually in 2014 who Jack the Ripper really was back in the day.
0: Ugh, scary though.
1: Yeah.
0: This day in history. That's from Psycho, isn't it?
3: Yeah.
0: 6:45, time for the local news.

0: today's report from the Tallahassee Police Department. We have a total of 34 items. We'll start on the day shift yesterday with assisting another agency on 4th Street, a bond release paperwork at Barnett, animal complaint, Juniper Street, citizen assisted on Freeman Avenue, littering New Quarters Road. We got a couple of litter bugs in the neighborhood. I see there's stuff thrown out there. You know, it's a bothersome thing. Look, you know, throw your trash in a trash can.
1: I was out yesterday and had a call about some trees that people were pulling up from a street over, getting it off of their street and putting it on somebody else's street. And then I get over there, and then they didn't put that out there, but somebody just dumped out the trash for some tree stands, just put it on the side of the road.
0: Not on their own property.
1: Yeah, I mean, all you had to do was, it was cardboard. All you had to do was set it on fire. Why do you do that? People, why do y'all do that? Quit doing that.
0: I mean, if you got the city pickup service like we got, you just sit out there and they pick that stuff up. That's what I do.
1: Yeah.
0: It's a nice advantage, but welfare check, Delta Road, citizen inquiry to Barnett, menacing at Freeman. Lockout, motorist assisted on Lily. Animal complaint, Benson. Assisted a motorist at Gilmer and a verbal altercation at Macedonia Road. Page 2. Citizen assisted at Gilmer, another one at Kent Road, and then at Barnett. Motor vehicle accident with injury, Central Boulevard. An arrest, a black male on a traffic stop, Friendship Road, a warrant. He had 4 warrants for his arrest. He's in the jailhouse now.
1: In the jailhouse now. Times 4.
0: Loitering, Gilmer Avenue. 4 warrants.
1: Loitering?
0: Loitering, Gilmer.
1: All right.
2: You get arrested for loitering in town?
1: I did one time.
0: They got reported. I don't know if they got arrested.
1: I got arrested for loitering one time.
0: Oh, yeah.
2: What is loitering?
0: Hanging around,
1: being somewhere they ask you to leave and you don't leave, and if you don't sign a ticket, they take you to jail.
0: Where were you?
1: I was in TGNY parking lot.
0: They wouldn't get out of there.
1: Well, I had permission to be there.
0: Oh yeah, you worked there, didn't you?
1: Yeah, I worked there, and then they come up and said, you know, you got to leave, and I was like, no, I work here. I got permission to be here, and he starts writing me a text. I'm not signing. And I didn't sign it, and he.
2: Put the
0: gold cuffs on him.
2: He arrested you?
1: Yeah, arrested me. And then I called my dad. And my dad was hard hearing, kind of like I am. And I was like, Dad, I'm up here in town at the police station. I got arrested for loitering. Littering? I said, no, loitering. He said, littering? I'll be up there in a minute. So he comes up there. And then this is like 11 o'clock at night. So I had to wake my dad up. And he comes up there. And, man, he was ticked. I guess, and then he said, what did you arrest him for? Loitering. He said, you mean to tell me that you arrested my son for loitering? He said, well, we'll handle this Monday.
2: What were you doing in the parking lot at 11 o'clock at night?
1: I was sitting there drinking a beer at 12.
2: Drinking 12 beers?
1: A beer or 12.
0: There's more to the story, apparently. The fire calls yesterday, the Tallahassee Fire Department did respond to Central Boulevard, motor vehicle accident with injuries. TFD responded, and that's the news.
3: Sports.
4: Score! Yes!
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4: Great run.
6: Touchdown.
7: He will hit it deep to right. That nice ball's got shot. A chance.
8: That's gone.
7: It is gone. Oh, yeah.
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11: You celebrate, Tigers. You celebrate, baby. Go do it right there on the field.
0: In sports. Got football tonight. This is Football Friday presented by First Community Bank. Tallahassee tonight versus Booker T. Washington at J.E. Hanebrown Stadium. There's a lot of high school teams that are off tonight with the mid-season break. But we got games we'll have for you here. We'll give you some scores throughout the night. We'll also have the scoreboard show following the game. Be sure to stick around after the broadcast. And Jacksonville is now on probation, a high school in the state of Alabama. The HSA put this out yesterday. Jacksonville High School has been fined and placed on probation for violating the HSA Rule 6. administration rule found on pages 71 and 72 of the handbook. As a result, any students in violation of this rule will be deemed permanently ineligible.
1: What did they do?
2: Yeah, you going to share the rule?
0: I don't know why they do it like this. Why don't they just tell us what it is? I think it's an ineligible player, I assume. It says, in addition, the head football coach, Jeremy Sullivan, and assistant. You know what? I think I saw something about recruiting. Oh, there it is, recruiting. Coach Felispi Holloway will be suspended as well as the head coach. That's an assistant coach. The school's varsity football program is placed on restrictive probation. Wow. So they got one team for probation for recruiting. How many more might be coming down the pike? You know what I mean? Because this happens, and we don't see a lot of teams get hit.

0: Well, you know, a certain, we know better than those certain things. Right? There's a lot, there's recruiting going on.
1: But. Yeah.
2: I wonder, wonder, wonder, wonder
0: who wrote the book of love. As a result, the football program must also forfeit all the games the ineligible students participated in.
2: So we don't think this is going on anywhere else.
0: Oh, man, I mean, recruiting's going on. It's just, to what level can you get away with it?
2: Yeah, well, I mean, what did they do that was...
3: That's my question.
2: Yeah.
0: Well, I hadn't really kept up with Jacksonville. They're not in our neck of the woods. But, I mean, were they a contender? I don't know. Would have liked to have seen. Let's see. I'll pull them up and see they've done this year. They so far are, would have been 4-1. They lost to Oxford, which I think they're playing up in that game. They beat Central Clay last week. They beat Sylacauga, Lincoln, beat Piedmont, had to count that as a loss. So their official record is 3-2. They should be 4-1, but they're ineligible for any postseason competition.
2: That's pretty harsh. I mean, so you can't go to the playoffs. What's the use of playing?
0: Well, I mean, we're not. If we lose, let's just say, I'm trying to look at the scenarios for us. We're not eliminated, but let's just say we get to the last three games of the year and Tattlesy's ineligible for the postseason. You think we should just quit?
3: Well, let's go back to the individual.
0: Maybe let him answer this first. I want to answer.
2: You said
0: if you can't play in the playoffs, why we play? So I'm giving you, Tattlesy is eliminated from postseason.
2: But it's a different scenario. That is, you are winning and you could have been in the playoffs. If you're not winning and you're not in the playoffs, it's a different scenario.
0: It might be a little bit, but I don't think you quit. I think you want to play. The guys want to play. I mean, if they don't get to play in the postseason, it's a bummer, but they want to finish.
3: I'm talking to a football player here.
0: Mm-hmm. Formerly.
3: Well, a former football player, as a student and a football player, how would that make you feel that your coach broke a rule so that you can't play football for the rest of your
2: senior year? I mean, yeah. I'd be ticked. Let's see if I could.
0: Yes.
2: Know.
4: Good morning, Michael, Trey. How y'all doing, everybody?
0: Sorry, Trey. They told me to turn. Susan wanted me to turn off the headphones, and you were a little bit loud there, Terry. And it blew his head up.
4: Oh, I'm sorry.
0: That's okay. I'll turn yours back. I don't know which ones you've got. Right. 25 headphone sets in here, so who knows what's what.
2: Man, like to blew my eyeballs out.
0: Did you have something to say about the Jacksonville situation, Terry?
4: Yeah, I think this is part of that. They did not make they were able to prove that they did not make a legitimate move.
0: I think they call it bona fide move. That's what they call them, bona fide
4: move. Bona fide move. Apparently, there were quite a few folks, and they were, I guess they were proved, they had proved that the coach, was part of it, and he knew they did not make a bona fide move, so that's why he is suspended also.
0: Well, that's tough. I know it's hard for them, but I mean, you watch a lot of high school football. How much recruiting is going on? Do we know where it's, you know, sometimes it's legitimate, I guess, that kids move into a district. And obviously, I mean, somebody told me that Thompson High School has 60 plus transfer players on their roster that have come through there over the past, you know, 2-3 years since they've become high school athletes. Think about that.
4: Thompson High School had 42 transfers this year.
0: Yes.
4: Prattville had 36, and one of their transfers was a kid from Elmore County. Our only D1 prospect. We only have a D1 prospect, what, every 20 years?
0: Yeah, right. I know. Yes.
4: And he's over there playing for Prattville now. So.
0: And, you know, it happens all the time. I mean, guys sometimes want to move in. They want to play for a team at a high level, the championship-level team. That's what Thompson is. Prattville certainly looks like they're on the level this year. So, I mean, it's – and I guess that's the kid, the student's move to make as student athlete.
4: Oh, yeah. Yeah. But you see what it's caused like over at Prattville. Y'all played Marbury. We played Marbury. That's not your old Marbury.
0: Definitely not.
4: That we used to play. And what's happened is, I think this is only my theory, is that some of these players, really good players, have decided that

0: know, I'm not going to get to play on the 6A level now with all these kids coming in, so I'll just go to Marbury and play football where I have a chance to play.
1: Yeah, there's some of those. Now, I will say this. Really Terry, athlete. I looked at you can get on the AHSAA website and pull up every roster and buy every player that's moved into the district that's got a T-bite that become a transfer player. Marbury doesn't – they're not inundated with transfers. I counted, I think it was eight. Which, you know, but of course, I mean, if there are eight really good ones, and I'm not sure that, and I don't know when they came in, whether it was this year or last year or whatever, you know, it's during their high school period. But, you know, six, seven, eight really solid players could be a big, big impact.
2: So when you move from one team to another, do you have to go to that different school?
1: Sure. Yeah.
2: So you have to move.
1: Yeah. You've got to move in and go to school there to play there.
2: How does that happen?
1: Well, people move in and all out of school districts all the time.
2: So your parents are going to move.
1: Some do. Now, some have moved in. You know, I brought up Hopeful. I mean, Hopeful's a growing area. There have been a lot of people that have moved into that area, and those kids are transfers because their parents moved there to build houses and such. So,
2: gosh, football.
0: Let's not be naive. And sometimes there are some boosters that will actually provide you some housing if you're a really good player and you'll move into that area.
1: So, yeah, it happens.
0: Even at the high school level.
3: What?
0: I mean, that's always happened, you know. So anyway, well, guys, I know Elmore County, we're kind of behind the eight ball. We played Charles Henderson last week. Unfortunately, didn't play very well. It's the best time to schedule Elmore County is during Elmore County's homecoming. I think it's because we more concerned about staying out all night rolling yards than we are about a football game on Friday night.
1: So, you do think it had an impact on them? Like, they did get beat up pretty good last week. I was surprised by that. I seriously was.
0: Well, we had opportunities, guys, and just couldn't. You know, just had a horrible second quarter. We just don't tackle very well. Sometimes we tackle really good, and then other games we just don't tackle. Don't tackle at all. The biggest thing was that quite three times last week, we had them in fourth and very long yards, 17 yards and more. And they, from one down, had a very short pass that they were able to miss a couple of tackles. They broke for about 30, 40 yards, score there. Another one was second down in line 23, and they throw a long pass for a touchdown. And then finally, the backbreaker, though, was we went down the field, was going to kick a field goal. It got blocked. No effort. I don't know if the guys just didn't understand it was still a live ball, and they picked it up and ran it back. So a 22-point second quarter, and that pretty much done us in. We came back close enough. I mean, it was 31-21, but –
1: yeah.
0: And we just finally ran out of gas.
1: Well, you get a week off this week to kind of catch up on your rest, right?
0: We need it. I'm getting old, getting running down the sidelines.
1: Same here.
0: I need my rest, guys. Yeah. I need my rest.
1: I do too.
0: It'll be good. Good week to get it. So I hope I've enlightened you some. Oh, one other thing. There is a coach in Prattville. No, there's a coach, let's see, in the Autauga area. Let me explain it this way. His son is now at Pike Liberal Arts. I think you'll probably see some of the kids that played on Charles Henderson last night. We'll be paying for really good kids. Probably we'll be playing for them next year. So, hey, that's my prediction.
1: All right.
0: All right, guys. Y'all have a good weekend, okay?
1: You too, Terry. Have a good week yourself ahead, and enjoy your Friday night off. Terry, over in Eclectic. Couple other things in sports here as we roll on this Football Friday presented by First Community Bank. This will be fun for you, Trey. Hot dog deal at UCF game. If you want to go down and watch them play this weekend, they got TCU. Unlimited hot dogs with your ticket through halftime. You could be the next Joey Chestnut. Another, please.
3: Oh, really? And Carl Wayne would have loved that.
1: He's back again? You remember that time I went to that basketball thing and he was in there eating those Sneaky Pete hot dogs up at Birmingham? I was like, where is this guy? He stayed in there the whole time eating hot dogs and ice cream. Lane Kiffin taking some heat this week. He had you know, I thought what he said was actually a good statement to make. Now, a lot of people are taking this the wrong way. And the reason why, and if you haven't heard, this is, I'll just read the quote. If it wasn't for the, he said, yes, that Ole Miss, their game against LSU was their Super Bowl last week. A lot of people felt like you shouldn't be saying, but it was. Hey, all the stars are aligned. You know, they want to get back at their old coach. It's a big game, top 10 matchup of two teams that are pretty good. And they won. I said, if it wasn't for the name, and this is Lane Kiffin talking, who was at Ole Miss, right? Ole Miss, if it was more of a traditional name that we were playing, this is where they got upset. Why are you picking on us? Because it's true. He's not trying to pick on you. He's and also he's building his own team up a little bit. He says, if it were, you know, a more traditional name that we were playing, we hadn't coached that before, how would everybody be feeling in your third game of the year of a program, your first year at that program, when you went and say it was Ohio State and you came all the way back? So they're saying, why are you doing this to us? You're picking on us. And he's had good things to say about Ole Miss, actually, appreciative of the time he had there. A lot of gratitude to that. At least he said it. But, you know, a lot of people beating up Lane Kiffin and LSU for losing. And if this were Ohio State, I think he'd be right. They'd say, well, it's a great game. They almost won. You know, a lot of ways people would say that. I don't know that Ole Miss is not better than Ohio State. Who knows? Yeah, based on right their name, they're not. Sure, they're not based on a name, but that doesn't mean they're not as good or even better, maybe. So maybe he's got a point there. I thought that was an interesting thing that he did. And, again, people are very impressionable, fans especially, and they go crazy after they lose. You know, Auburn's going nuts. I can't believe it, you know, because, you know, we lost. We here we go again. It's one game. It's one defeat.
3: Yeah.
1: Is it because of that, the fact that they see the writing on the wall, this is not a very good team? I don't know. We don't know that Florida's all that great. You know, Florida plays Ole Miss this week. They won one game.
3: My analysis of it's still out there. I don't know at this time and point. Like I said earlier in the week, I saw some good things out of Auburn.
1: It's too early. It's just way too – that's my point. It's way too early. And again, there's a lot of season to unfold. And he said, third week of the season. Come on, let's pump the brakes again.
3: Yeah, there you go. I think LSU's fine. I mean,
1: they're good, but I don't know what they're going to do. They play the SEC. They may lose three or four games still. I don't know. It's a tough league.
3: I mean, I don't know. I don't know. You know what Alabama's. I don't. My verdict ain't out on Alabama either.
1: Well, it's surely not. It's way too early. A lot of these teams have some work to do, and the complexion of the season changes every week. And, you know, it's like Trinidad Chambliss, the Heisman front runner for Ole Miss at quarterback. He goes down and lays an egg in the game against Florida. It could happen. I mean, somebody else is the big name this week. So
3: I look for a little lull there.
1: The game day folks are going to be in Knoxville, Tennessee, and they have announced their guest picker. Now, a lot of people say it'll be Peyton Manning. You know, Peyton's torn between two schools here. His alma mater and the school where he's got his nephew playing now. They're playing each other this weekend. He says, I'll pull for my nephew. Blood is thicker than water. He is not going to be the guest picker. Donald Trump, the president of the United States, is attending this game. Steve Sarkisian said, hey, you know, when he gets up to go to the bathroom, they cut off all the communication in the stadium. You know, it's a security measure. So it could be a problem. It won't last long. You know, if he gets up and moves at any point in this stadium, the communications get shut down for everybody.
3: Wow.
1: And by the way, Donald Trump is not the guest picker.
3: Donald can't do that.
1: I don't know that he could. It'd be dangerous, wouldn't it? I think it's too dangerous.
3: Politically, it would. You're liable. It'll say if they don't choose Tennessee, then.
1: Oh, yeah. He's got a problem. I'm not talking about that. Obviously, he's done after this term, but I just say security is a nightmare at a thing like that with that many people around. I don't know that they would want to put him out there like that. They picked this, their celebrity guest picker, Johnny Knoxville.
3: Johnny Knoxville.
1: He does have the name.
3: Yeah. Old Johnny Knoxville.
1: Is there another one of those movies coming out? Seems like I saw something.
3: My thing is, when you're going to have Ella Langley out there picking an Auburn game or something. You know,
1: give her time. Yeah, they may work it out. If Auburn can get on game day, when's Auburn going to be on game day?
3: Well, I don't know. Maybe against Alabama?
1: Maybe.
3: If things go well?
1: Well, it won't be in Auburn, though.
3: Oh. Well, she can come to Alabama. She's an Alabama native. I mean, you know, this young lady has just busted the charts wide open and broke a massive, massive record. What is it? Most weeks at yes. Number one. I'm all for her. I mean, you know, let's go hop hole.
1: A couple other things in sports here as we wrap it up. Auburn is up at the top of this list. I'm not trying to pick on Auburn today, but this came out this week. Somebody put a graphic up there on Twitter, X. Which college football program spent the most on firing coaches? Last year, you have to make these payouts. You know, a lot of people picking on the LSU. They spent all that money to get rid of Brian Kelly and bring in Lane Kiffin. See what you got? You know, now they're mad. They were happy after the first week, the second week.
3: I'd say Florida State, wouldn't you think?
1: No. They hadn't, you know, hired. When they fire Norvell, they'll go back up there if he gets fired. Who's spending the most this past year on fired coaches?
3: That's why I said Texas A. Texas
1: A&M. Texas A&M's number one because, you know, they had to pay a bundle of money to Jimbo Fisher.
3: Yeah, that's what I'm saying.
1: How much money? I'll ask Susan this. She might have fun with this. How much money do you think you paid last year at Texas A&M for fired coaches?
2: I don't know what the heck you're talking about.
1: You know, when you fire somebody, you have to pay their buyout. You know, you have a contract, and even though they don't fulfill the contract, you fire them, you owe them money.
2: Honey, so. I don't know nothing about football.
1: All right. Well, Trey, you want to guess?
3: I've already seen it, but
1: no, you saw it.
3: Yeah,
1: $97 million last year, just on the coaches who've been fired.
2: That's a lot of money to make for being bad at what you're doing.
1: $97 million, most of it going to Jimbo.
2: Oh my goodness, I got fired from my job. I only made $97 million.
1: That's why people, you know, funny is, you know, Ed Ogeron, you know, Coach O, when he got canned, he's like, well, all right. Yeah, he's going to get paid. He's getting big money. He said, that's all right. I'm fine. And LSU's number two on this list, and there's some of that money still being paid to him in addition to Brian Kelly.
2: So
1: $79 million to them.
2: When they get fired, are they hired by other teams?
1: No, not usually. I usually sit on the shelf for a little while. Sometimes they go find another job.
2: They have to go through life with only $97 million.
1: Here's the weird thing about Ogeron. He was fired, and he has been rehired back by LSU by Lane Kiffin. So is he getting paid two salaries? You know, his severance or whatever you want to call that, plus his current salary is now an assistant coach. It's so crazy. Auburn is third on this list. They fired several coaches here lately.
3: Woo!
1: $65 million is what they paid last year. Now, think about this is a whole roster and then some. And fired coaches.
3: There's your problem right
1: there. There's your NIL money right there.
3: We figured it out.
1: Yeah.
3: Y'all spent all your money on coaches.
1: Yes.
2: Wouldn't it be better if they spent some money on scholarships for students who wanted to have a college education, but by golly, couldn't afford it?
1: I know.
3: That's not on the agenda anymore.
1: So, well, it's not just an Auburn thing.
3: You don't never say, I got a scholarship. No.
2: I'm talking about colleges, period, and coaches being paid $97 million. When there are people who are hungry.
3: That's your tax dollars at work.
2: And who would like to come to college. This is nuts.
1: It's crazy money. Georgia playing Oklahoma this weekend. It was supposed to be a big game, but Oklahoma's not very good. So they're 14-point favorite. The last time they played was that semifinal in the Rose Bowl, that shootout game that Georgia won. Then they got to play Alabama. And, of course, we remember what happened there. 2nd-26 or something, wasn't it? And they walked it off. Who would have Devontae? Question about Georgia. The last time each SEC team beat Georgia, because Kirby Smart has dominated the SEC since he's taken over there. And this is a pretty interesting statistic. It's been years for most of the teams in this conference. Alabama beat them last year, and Ole Miss beat them last year in the playoff. After they had lost to them in the regular season. Both teams split with them, by the way. Most of these teams, it's been years. And I guess you could throw the stat up for Alabama with some of these schools, too, with the Nick Saban run. But Oklahoma's never beaten Georgia. They hadn't played many times. But they're the one team in the conference that's never beaten them. But most of the teams have been like multiple, you know, years since they've done it. Kirby's a coach. I mean, a lot of people think he's got the best team this year. More on the coaches. I thought this was interesting. The Arkansas coach, who's got the worst team in the league, and it's Ryan Silverfield, and they say, well, he's spending his money right now on next year's roster because they'd already spent up their money on this year's roster. So it's not his fault, right, that they've got a crap team. And when they fired Sam Pittman, they said, Nash Juracek, the AD, so what, do you think you're spending enough money on it? I said, no, we're not, but we're going to. Well, they're still not, and they still stink. Oh, yeah. So fire the AD or whomever's in charge, and he's going to get canned. It's not the coach's fault when he can't get the players, right? You got to spend the money.
2: Hey, I just ran across an interesting fact. On this date, in 1997, Marv Albert, remember him?
1: I do. Bit the ear off of some woman, didn't he? No, that was Mike Tyson.
2: That was Mike Tyson. He just he bit a woman, but he didn't say he did. He bit
1: you remember this, right?
2: Yeah, on the back or the neck or something.
1: Oh, gosh, yes. She at least alleged that he did, yes.
2: NBC fired him a few hours later, and the judge vacated the conviction a year later.
1: Now, see, that's just it. He couldn't get his reputation back when they, you know, they put all that stuff out about him, and then he got off the hook with the courts, but he'd already been fired.
3: Well, I mean, you know, sometimes, you know, it gets a little crazy.
1: I'm
3: a sexual tyrannosaurus.
1: Oh, gosh.
2: Ooh, I need a break.
1: Why did you bring it up?
2: I was just trying to fit in a little sports here.
1: There was something about the toupee in there, too. You remember that about the toupee? They talked about his toupee, Marv Albert.
2: No, I had a date with a guy who wore a toupee one time. And
3: how'd that work out for you?
2: Well, I didn't want to get cozy because I didn't want to see him. I mean, what do you do with your toupee if you're playing with your date?
3: When you run your fingers through it and it lifts up...
2: Wait a minute, honey. Let me take my hair.
3: Hang on a second. You need to go to the bathroom and put some more glue on that thing.
2: If you wear a toupee, please do give us a call. Let us know.
1: What did he do when he, you know, settled in? You know, when he gets ready, does he go sit it up on the counter or something like a ball cap or what?
3: Yeah.
1: I mean, you got to take it off. I can imagine you sleeping this thing.
2: I don't remember his name.
3: I want to run my hands through your hair. Oh, well, you ain't got none. That's a toupee.
2: I would think, for me, as a young woman, it was kind of a turnoff.
3: Oh, okay.
1: Now, we were talking about your Rogaine treatments earlier, Trey, and now we're back to, you know, hair loss.
2: Have you ever had a toupee?
1: We should get one for you.
3: I don't need toupee. I'm fine the way I am. If you don't like it, so be it. I mean, you know, we'll move on. You know,
2: had hair when you met that beautiful woman that you married.
3: Oh, well, yeah. You've seen my hair? You seen how curly it was?
1: Well, you saw that Tom Selleck lookalike guy.
2: I know, but did she have a problem with this?
3: Look. I reckon she's still with me. I reckon not.
2: Let's call her up, Master.
3: Dude, don't call my wife up. She's probably out doing something. She's at workouts.
2: Oh, she's at workouts.
1: Man, God, she's serious about it. Jeez.
2: No wonder she looks so good.
3: Yeah. I make her go work out.
2: Why don't you?
3: Huh? Because I'm in perfect physical condition.
2: According to
3: According to me.
2: Yeah, okay.
3: I'm the one that matters. I said, woman, you need to go work out. You know what she does? She goes and does it. Michael taught me that.
1: No, yeah, right.
2: Now, did you know that doctors have found a substance that if you ingest it, it causes you lifetime of angst? You lose your money. You lose your...
3: What's it called?
2: Wedding cake.
1: Wondering what the punchline was going to be there. Scott Ledbetter, Trey has plenty of hair on his back.
3: Yeah, I can get that transplant.
1: That's what they transplant. Yeah, off the back, put it right on the top of the head.
3: What's that?
2: Was that a friend of yours?
3: Scott Ledbetter.
2: How does he know you have hair on your back?
3: I don't know. I reckon we went swimming up at the lake one time, you know. Mm-hmm. And I look like a beaver. You know, you get laying up in, you know, kind of floating on your belly, and it kind of looks like a big old beaver out there in Lake Martin.
2: You floating on your back with your belly up.
3: That's when I don't like floating on my back because the fish like to come up and bite my hair on my back. I'm trying to be funny, I don't have any hair on my back.
1: And good morning, Pat, Rick, Fain this morning, watching on Facebook. Ken and Tate as well checked in there. Thank you to all of you. All right, we got to hit a break. I know Trey's got to go get his hair groomed or something. Somewhere.
2: Or his back shave. Yeah.
1: Football Friday presented by First Community Bank here on the Wake Up Call. We're doing a little football talk. Try. Here you go today. Sunny and 81.
3: Oh, yeah.
1: Tonight. Boy, it's nice, isn't it? Clear tonight. Low 59. Cool tonight. Tomorrow, 85. Low 58 tomorrow night. And then Sunday, 86 and 58.
2: Fall has arrived.
1: Finally, yeah. Thank God.
3: Oh, yeah. Hey, you can ride around in your convertible there, Susan.
2: Heck yeah.
1: Oh, yeah. 63 right now. Enjoy it. More coming up on the Friday Wake Up Call. 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
1: This is Clint from First Methodist of Tallahassee. Life brings hard questions. If God is faithful, why did my father die when I was young? Why did my pregnancy end? Why did the test come back the way it did? Many of us carry such questions quietly, and we are afraid they show a lack of faith. But look at the Bible. Abraham looked at God's promise and his empty house, and he asked, "How can I know?" And God did not scold him, God answered. Even Jesus on the cross cried out, "My God, why have you forsaken me?" Asking is not unbelief, it is what covenant people do. You only cry, "Where are you?" to someone that you expected to show up. So bring your honest questions to God because He can hold them. Let's pray. Father, thank you that I can bring to you my hardest questions. I do not have all the answers, but I trust that you are near. So meet me where I am. Amen.
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19: Yes!

0: Tennille. Tony Tennille.
1: Well, Tony Tennille when she lived in Montgomery.
0: She was Tennille? Tennille? Tennille?
1: Her father had a furniture company, Tennille Furniture, and she was Tony Tennille.
0: And she changed the pronunciation because it sounded better, I guess?
1: Yeah.
0: I think it does, Tennille.
1: I think her name is Catherine Antonia Tennille. And then she went to Auburn University, sang with the Auburn Knights, and went on to fame, singing with that other weird guy.
0: Is there
1: a goofier song in the whole world than Muskrat Ramble?
0: I love Muskrat Love.
1: Oh, you do?
0: I love it. Muskrat I almost played Love. That one when I was rolling through the records to play. Oh. And I said, let's keep it upbeat. That one's
1: Muskrat
0: a little Love. Mushy. Love Muskrat
1: Love.
0: The
1: video is so goofy.
0: It is, Kier. It is, really.
1: Okay. Well,
0: but, yeah.
1: It's a matter of opinion, song here, apparently.
0: Love Will Keep Us Together, written by?
1: Neil Sedaka.
0: Neil Sedaka, yeah. We just lost him this year. Great musician, songwriter, and such. As we roll on this Football Friday presented by First Community Bank, we have, of course, Susan Woody here in the studio, and Wild Gene rolling in, getting ready for him, coming up in a minute. I've been strolling, I guess, through some old ads I've found here in the past week. And I don't know, I love this nostalgia. It's going back, and it always rekindles a memory from your childhood or whenever. And this one, here's another ad, old ad. This is from the 1980s. See if you recognize the guy voicing this commercial.
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0: You know it?
1: I don't.
0: You didn't recognize his voice. It's so distinct.
1: Not.
0: It's Casey Kasem.
1: Oh,
0: now, free
1: okay.
0: ad for DQ there, but it, yeah. Dairy, well.
1: Well, it was a little softer, wasn't it?
0: Yeah. In the
1: delivery was a little softer
0: Casey
1: than
0: Kasem.
1: When he was on the air.
0: Now, of course, he was also the voice of Wild Gene.
3: Morning.
0: Shaggy of Scooby-Doo. That was Casey Kasem.
1: I did
0: voice
1: not know
0: Shaggy.
1: That.
0: Yes, he did. I think Brad got it. Brad will be here shortly. Wild Gene has come to the studio this morning. Dale, he got it. Yes, Dale. That's Casey Kasem.
4: Yeah, Trey with the smaller head is in this morning.
0: Yeah, it's still funny to me that you said that, but you know, you can really see the difference.
4: Yeah.
0: I mean, the head size is definitely noticeably smaller when you talk about Wild Gene versus Trey. Yes.
5: Well, that Wild Gene's toupee over there left over soon.
4: Yeah, I mean, I don't have a toupee. I got a lot better hair growing on my head than that other dude.
5: Yeah, don't be talking about people's heads. You got to look at that mop you got on your head.
4: Yeah, see, my head being small, the hair is there. That other dude, his head got so big it stretched the hair out. Wasn't much to cover it.
5: Gotta get elastic glue.
4: Well, yeah, I know you should be the spokesman for Gorilla Glue. To hold hair on your head, that'd be a good one. Gorilla Glue hair stick'em.
0: Stick'em.
5: All right, y'all have a good day.
0: Yeah, right. Yeah. Here's another. Well, since we're on old ads, why not? Here's another one. See if you remember this classic.
6: I'm Woodsy Owl, and I'm here to tell you about a dirty word, pollution.
7: Help Woodsy spread the word. Never be a dirty bird.
8: Hoo-hoo. Don't paint or write off buildings. That's pollution.
7: Give a hoot. Don't pollute. Never be a dirty bird.
8: Hoo-hoo.
9: 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That's noise pollution.
7: In the city or in the woods, help keep America looking good.
4: Well, they lost about turning that radio down. Boy, all that boom, did boom, boom, boom still goes on.
0: You remember that one? You remember the original voice of Winnie the Pooh? Same guy doing that ad right there for the, you know, the owl. Sterling Holloway.
1: Oh, yeah.
0: And if you want to talk about a toupee, there it is. He was in the Andy Griffith Show when he was, you know, peddling stuff on the sidewalk. Yeah. That's the same guy.
4: All right.
0: Yeah. There's a picture for those watching on Facebook. There's a video shot.
4: Well, you're talking about pollution. When I worked for the state, there was a sign over at Fitzpatrick on a county road stuck on a tree. It said, little bug, shame on you. Look at the horrible things you do. And I don't know how long that sign, but that was back in the 80s, and it was the tree had started growing over the sign. It had been stuck on that tree so long.
0: Well, you know, those ads on TV, though, for the don't pollute, you know, give a hoot, don't pollute. We're great public service spots. They're some of the greatest productions we've seen. I mean, they've stood the test of time. I still remember them just like yesterday.
1: I may need to do that on my block in my neighborhood.
0: Give a hoot, don't pollute?
1: No, give a, let's see. If you can, move your, if you, let's see, I'll think of something because it makes me crazy when people leave their garbage cans out on the street. For days and days and days and days and days.
0: Oh, I know. Don't get, I know some folks get fired about that.
4: Oh, yeah.
6: About a dirty word, pollution.
0: Dirty word, pollution.
1: And then I got a nasty note from a neighbor when I asked him to please take the furniture that had fallen apart.
0: Yeah.
1: And he piled it on the front of his lawn that I thought, well, he's new to the neighborhood or to the city. So I wrote him a nice note and said, please call the city. Here's the number. They'll come pick that up.
0: Yeah.
1: And then he wrote me back.
0: And you've read me the letter. I've seen it. Yeah.
1: Cordially invite you to stay in your own lane. I'll do what I want to do. If you want the city to pick it up and you want to pay the $25, feel free to do so. Annoyingly yours, Ryan. So maybe if I just put signs up through the block. And knocking on people's doors.
0: Yeah.
1: I had another run-in with the next door neighbor.
4: You could be the high sheriff trash person.
0: She's having run-ins with everybody, all her neighbors.
1: My next door neighbor,
4: you could be the trash sheriff.
1: I could. I offered to move.
4: I'm the trash sheriff.
1: Move. Well, we have an old Cloverdale Association president who literally, this man lives in a huge house in old Cloverdale with his wife. Huge house.
0: Mm-hmm.
1: He's a lawyer. He literally takes a bag, a garbage bag, and one of those little sticks and walks the neighborhood and picks up trash along the side of the road.
4: There's a lot of folks do that. That's something you can start doing.
0: Yeah.
1: I absolutely can.
0: It's good exercise.
1: Well, you know, when I just
0: give
1: ask
0: a hoot.
1: People, please take your trash can, especially if it's full and you put it out on the wrong day, just move it back to your yard. And I'll put it out for you.
0: Oh.
1: I have offered to do that.
0: Yeah.
1: But I get that. Stay in your own lane.
0: Stay in your lane.
4: Yeah, you've been a nosy neighbor.
1: I am. I'm a nosy neighbor, but I care.
0: Help keep America looking
1: good. I live
0: good.
1: In a beautiful neighborhood on the Eastern Shore where you weren't allowed to even have your trash can visible.
0: Yeah.
1: You had to build a little wall around it.
4: Well, that's a lot of the
0: HOAs.
4: HOAs now in the subdivision, because I can name one, and they have that attitude all the time about where that trash can sits.
0: Yeah.
1: But why not? Why is that not a... Why is that such a...
0: I actually have no problem with that, you know, if you're trying
1: to... You don't have a problem
0: with
1: people?
0: No, I'm talking about what you're saying. I want people to take their stuff and put it away like they should. I agree with you, yeah. Don't just leave it out there. Of course, I've got one sitting out here right in front of the radio station and never moves, so... Yeah, hypocrite.
1: So do you just ignore it? How do I ignore it? How do I just stay in my lane?
4: Well, when we used to, you know, we was having horses and we didn't want them to stray off or go anywhere else. You put blinders on them so they can only see straight ahead. So you may want to get you some blinders.
1: Oh, maybe.
0: It's an idea.
1: Or just some...
4: Some darker sunglasses.
1: Or some chemical. Maybe some pill of some sort.
0: I don't know.
1: Calm me down.
0: All right, we got to take another time out. We are going to do the Friday Fun Day game next. Wild Gene, Susan, Woody here in the studio with us today. We'll have Brooke and Brad joining us shortly, and BLT. Stick around. 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Reminding you tonight, Tennessee Tigers football on WTLS. We'll be live at Louie's today for lunch. Talk about it and other games. And we'll be live from J.E. Hollabron Stadium versus Booker T. Washington tonight. Pre-game starting at 6.
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0: Continued as we do each and every Friday fun day on the Wake Up Call. And we have Susan Woody, Brooke Rigsby, Wild Gene Randolph, Brad Davis, and Brian Lynn Thornton ready to play. BLT, good morning. Glad you're joining us now.
1: Hello. UAB's playing the Navy Midshipmen tonight in Birmingham.
0: Oh, boy. You going?
1: Nope.
0: Okay. Well, BLT, you ready to do it? We have four people in the studio, so you can select up to two.
1: I'm going to say Brooke and Brad.
0: So the two of you will be with him, and you will be partners, Wild Gene and Susan, Brooke, Brad, and BLT. All right.
2: The BRs, right?
0: The BRs, yeah. Bra, and bra.
3: So it's
1: just
3: the two of us?
1: Bass
0: just
1: fish.
0: The two. Unless we get another. What'd you say? Bass fish is the word they're going to use. Their buzz. What do you want, Wild Gene? You got a mic in front of you?
4: Says everybody choking on them biscuit.
0: Biscuit. Biscuit and bass, or bass fish. And we'll do, Brooke's got a mic in front of her. She'll go up again. Let's do Brooke versus Susan. Make it, you know, ladies first. Have some chivalry. Name something people buy by the roll.
5: Bass.
6: Biscuit.
0: Bass was first.
5: Oh. Toilet paper.
0: You should know, right? This past week. Golly, this some folks got really hammered with the toilet paper. You want to play or pass? Number one answer out of five.
5: We'll play.
0: She'll play. Brad, go ahead.
2: Tape.
0: Tape. Tape by the roll. Yes, that's the number four answer. Brian, number two, three, and five still available.
1: Paper towels.
0: What are you tapping on there? He's multitasking. He's typing on the phone while he plays the game. That's why he never asks the question again. Can you focus on this game and kind of put that aside for a little while? Thank you, sir.
5: Well, he could be cheating and looking Google.
0: Could be.
1: No.
2: It ain't cheating if you don't get caught.
0: Paper towels, he said. It's number two. So we got toilet paper, paper towels, tape. Back to Brooke.
6: Yarn.
0: Yarn. You buy it by the roll? That is a good answer, but it is a strike. Brad?
2: By the roll. Can you tell me what's already been given? Yeah.
0: Toilet paper, paper towels, and tape.
2: Oh, shoot. That didn't help.
0: Something you buy by the roll. Only two left. No strikes. Well, excuse me. One
2: wrapping
0: strike.
2: Paper.
0: Wrapping paper, two strikes. BLT. On,
1: ribbon.
0: Ribbon, strike three. All right, Wild Gene and Susan, y'all can steal it away. Still two answers on the board. Something you buy by the roll.
5: I thought about duct tape, but that's already been.
0: Tape has been given, yes. Wild Gene, you got any answers?
5: By the roll.
0: What do you buy by the roll? He stumped. Yes?
7: I'll get in with Susan and.
0: All right, well, give him a suggestion then.
7: By the roll?
0: Yeah.
7: I'll shoot stamps.
0: Stamps,
4: yeah,
0: you said.
4: Go with that. Yeah.
5: Yeah.
2: Somebody
0: and you
2: stamps.
0: Are correct.
5: Hey.
4: I didn't have a clue. I was thinking Tootsie Roll.
0: Should we have allowed him to give him the game like that? BLT, are you mad now that Brandon came in and saved the day for him?
1: No.
0: No, you're not mad. Okay, good. The other answer was film. He used to buy it by the roll.
2: He sounded a little happy.
0: Yeah.
2: Then we lost. I mean.
0: Yeah, right. He didn't care. All right, one down and two to go.
5: Who buys film anymore?
0: Nobody.
4: Well, that's what we were just talking about.
5: Exactly.
0: He thinks the game's old. This game is still only 25 years old. Come on.
5: Yeah, but the answers.
0: I'm kidding. This game,
5: y'all.
0: Steve Harvey, as long as Steve Harvey's been on, which he has been on probably a decade now. All right, round two, Wild Gene versus Brad. Name a way you can tell a person is angry.
2: Bass fish. Their facial expression.
0: Yes, the number one answer out of four. You want to play or pass?
2: Sure.
0: We'll play. And to answer your question, do you need me this morning, Brandon? Yes, we'll take you. I just got the message. I guess the texts are running behind this morning. Oh, Toby. Okay, Karen, calm down. Am I the Karen today? No, he was talking about you. He was talking about you. That was from a little while back. All right, BLT, name a way you can tell a person is angry.
1: I'm going to say stress.
0: Oh, yeah. Strike. Brooke.
6: Their tone of voice.
0: Their tone. Boy, they get mad. Strike two.
5: Oh, I'm out. Today.
0: Name a way you can tell a person is angry. What do you say, Brad?
2: They slam a door.
0: Slam that door. Strike three. All right, so I got a chance to make it two in a row here. Wild Gene, Susan, and Brandon. Now, name a way you can tell a person is angry.
5: Use ugly words.
0: We Yeah. The only one that was given was facial expression. She says ugly words. Wow, Gina Brandon, y'all got any other suggestions?
7: Yeah, maybe their language.
0: Language?
4: Ugly words. That'd be you have to go with language.
0: Language. Survey says strike.
5: Tone of voice, did y'all guess that?
0: Mm-hmm. We had face turns red, yelling, and eyebrows.
4: I've still been awful.
5: Eyebrows?
2: Are your eyebrows not on your face?
0: You know, your eyebrows go down when you get mad, you do that. Y'all noticed that before? Yeah, I guess it's different. All right, round three. This will be Brandon versus
6: Brian.
0: Name something a person might ask you to hold.
7: Biscuit.
0: Biscuit?
7: Probably not biscuit. I mean...
0: That was that's your code name. Yeah, that's your buzzword.
7: Yeah. Your beverage.
0: Hold my drink.
5: Hold this beer.
0: Hold my beer. That's up there, number two. Brian, one answer, beat it. Name something a person might ask you to hold.
7: Your purse.
0: Yes, number one answer, player pass out of really? Six.
2: What was the number one answer?
7: Player.
0: Purse. He's playing. Brooke, it's back to you. Name something a person might ask you to hold.
6: Their hand.
0: Hold. What was it? I want to hold your hand. Number four, yes. And there was another song. Oh. Hold my hand. You remember that song? Hootie.
6: I was the singing that one, not the one
0: you were. You're right. I was doing the Beatles.
6: Well, I'm not.
2: Hold a door.
0: Hold the door. It's up there, number six. All right, so we got something a person might ask you to hold. We got purse, drink, or beer. Hand and door, Brian. There's only two left here, and you can play for fast money. The dollar value is a triple here. What do you say?
7: Something that somebody holds for you?
0: You ask them to hold.
7: I'm going to say money.
0: Yes. Number five. Did Jonathan Ingram send that one to you?
7: Nope.
0: Okay.
5: Hold your money?
0: Because he's been known to do that before. Only one left, Brooke. It's up to you.
6: There's

0: dog, he says. That's strike two. Brian, one more to go. Name us, give us something a person might ask you to hold.
1: I'm going to say their glasses.
0: Glasses, strike three. It was going so well, but only one answer remains. Can Wild Gene, Susan, Brandon, the biscuit team win it? What do y'all say?
2: I mean, I could say my baby, you know, hold the baby.
0: He's saying baby.
3: He just walks up to random folks. Hey, you hold my kid. I got three others.
2: That's true.
4: Well, it's probably better than the one I was thinking.
0: What were you thinking?
4: Time.
0: Hold my time.
4: Like, wait a minute.
0: Yeah, wait. And then Susan, did you want to say anything? She has nothing. Well, you get the choice. What are you saying?
4: I'd go with baby.
0: Baby, if it's right, you're playing for Fast Money. If not, it goes to the Bass team. And the survey said, yes, it was a baby or child.
5: Are you for real right now?
2: Yes, sir.
5: Are you for real right now? Brandon called me, hang up and goodbye.
3: But they don't ask. They won't say, hey, here, hold my dog. They say, you can have my kid. I'm going to go chase after my dog.
0: All right, which one of y'all want to play? Or both of you can play. Whatever. You know, we got Brandon on the line. You got Wild Gene and Susan in the studio. Wild Gene is going to walk outside.
4: Okay. You want to go outside?
5: Yeah.
4: Okay.
0: All right, she goes. And you going to go second? All right, we'll do that. That's the original theme there.
4: Brandon want to go first? I mean, Brandon and her would be fine with me.
0: Do you want to play Brandon or you want to let Wild Gene?
2: It doesn't matter.
4: Let Brandon play.
2: Okay.
0: Oh, he's way ahead of me.
4: Let Brandon play.
0: Brad got the paper
4: he's
0: and the pen.
4: Today.
0: Since he's hot, you're going to let him have it. You know, you get the guy, hot guy with it.
4: Hell, he's hot today on them hats, and let him go.
0: All right, well, Brandon, here we go.
4: Has he got a full head of hair unlike the rest of us?
3: Oh, no.
5: Negative.
3: Oh,
5: okay.
3: No.
5: I'm the only one that does.
0: Name something what? People know about polar bears.
2: Like where they live, like Antarctica.
0: Name something dog lovers would rather do with a dog than a person.
2: Rub their belly.
0: Name a reason you might switch doctors.
2: Maybe like a wrong diagnosis.
0: Name something that's gross a person might say they found in their food just so they could sue the company.
2: A hair.
0: Tell me a reason your car might get towed.
2: Wrong parking. Illegal parking.
0: All right, let's say I did something about the polar bear. He said they live in the Arctic cold climate. It is worth 24 points. Something a dog lover, they want to do with the dog rather than the person. He says, rub that belly.
3: Rub that belly.
0: Worth 6 points, $30. A reason you might switch doctors. He said they made a wrong diagnosis. Didn't make it. Not seeing it on the list. Name something that's gross. A person might say they found their food for the company. He says hair, 11 points. Went to 41, right? Tell me a reason your car might get towed. It's parked illegally. He said, and that is worth 27, up to 68. And they did 132, so Susan can come in now. I got to say, these were kind of tough to get big points. It might be kind of hard. But maybe Susan can come through. She's got to come up with some number ones.
4: You got to come up with 198.
0: He got the answers. He just didn't get the big points. All right.
5: No, I was just outside thinking if I brought my phone, I could have been listening.
0: Yeah, you could have listened. But, you know, yeah, obviously it doesn't really do you any good except give you a chance to think about it because you can't answer the same thing he answered. All right, you ready? Name something people know about polar bears.
5: That they're white.
0: Name something dog lovers would rather do with a dog than a person.
5: Cuddle.
0: Name a reason you might switch doctors.
5: Price.
0: Name something that's gross a person might say they found in their food just so they could sue the company.
5: Roach.
0: Tell me a reason your car might get towed.
5: You're in a handicapped spot.
0: That's kind of already been given, parked illegally.
5: Oh, okay. Then get towed. Flat tire.
0: All right, let's see how you did. Something people know about polar bears. You said.

0: They're white.
1: Number one answer, 58 points.
2: Hello.
3: There you go.
1: 126. He only needs 74 now. So that was a biggie. Name something dog lovers would rather do with a dog than a person. You said cuddle. And it's worth only 4. The number one answer?
4: Walk.
1: Walk them. Yeah. Name a reason you might switch doctors. You said it's too pricey. Costs too much money.
4: Hey, Susan, don't go bargain shopping on your doctor.
1: It is a strike. What's the number one answer to the bedside manner? How much points? How much did that?
2: We're at 130.
1: 130. We need 70 points on the last two.
2: Doctors even come to your bedside here. Anymore?
1: There's a chance. Name something that's gross a person might say they found in their food. She said a roach. Bug. Number one answer, 29 points.
2: Not enough.
5: 159.
1: You only need 41 points. Tell me a reason your car might get towed. You agreed it was parked illegally, but that was the number two answer given by your partner. So you got a chance to pick the number one answer, which you did. Is it worth 41 points? Yeah. Broke down with a flat, either or. The survey said 40 points. You only missed it by one. 199.
2: Oh,
1: wow, Gene, you should have played with her.
3: Hey, they did better than I was thinking on somebody.
1: Yeah, he wouldn't have gotten that many, right? Oh, man. Eric Cresswell, he's going to invest and pay for a brand new Family Feud game.
2: Thank you, Eric.
1: So we don't have these old answers.
2: Yeah,
1: they're not that old. They're not that old. We got 3 versions of the game. I don't have the Richard Dawson original. But, oh, well. Round 2, we'll do it. But we'll take the donation. Give us one. That'll be our Christmas gift this year, Eric. You can work on that. Try to find the newest edition. All right. BLT, you want to keep the game as is or you want to change it up?
6: Change it up.
1: All right, what you got?
6: Hey, Michael.
1: Yeah, Brandon.
6: Hey, if Eric's listening, I actually asked Lauren to order the new gold edition this morning. So
1: there you go. See, it's already been done there, Eric.
6: Yeah, well, and if he wants to order another, I just don't order that one. There's like 8 of them out there.
1: Okay, there you go. So we got a gold edition on the way, Eric. Don't get that one. BLT, pick a partner. Or two. I guess you need to pick two.
7: Brandon and Brad.
1: Oh.
2: He got rid of me. Oh,
1: he did. All right, that has to make you feel kind of bad because he could have just picked the other two people.
2: Kyle's been my favorite brother all along.
1: Wow. And it makes you feel bad, Gene, because I'd assume he just would have picked the other two people, and he did not pick you.
2: It's okay. I got you, Wild Gene.
1: Wild Gene, you're stumped. You just can't believe it, can you?
8: I'm speechless. I am. Brokenhearted.
1: Now you can tell he's crying now, Brian. You made him cry. Can you believe you made Wild Gene cry?
7: Hey, Wild Gene, rock and roll.
1: All right, you ready? Keep you can be the you got to be biscuits and bass. I don't even know who's who now. I just know that Brooke is not with him, and neither is you. Neither are you. God, that was bad. Wow.
2: Right,
1: who's first? Women versus women? No, you're together this time. All right, so we'll just do BLT versus Wild Jeans. That make you feel good? Name an occasion when you're on your best behavior.
8: Church.
2: Biscuit.
1: Mm-hmm. You got to say biscuit.
8: Biscuit. Church.
1: Church, number two answer. BLT, one will beat it. 5 on the board. Name an occasion when you're on your best behavior.
7: At school.
1: That's a great answer, but it's wrong. It's occasion. I don't know if that counts as an occasion. Strike. Wild Gene, you're playing or passing?
8: You'll do Brooke.
2: Let's pass.
1: She says pass. All right. So
2: family occasion? Like Thanksgiving?
1: Thanksgiving dinner? I can't say. I'm giving away answers. So, okay. Brad, go ahead.
4: So, wedding.
1: At a wedding. Number one answer. All right, Brandon. What? An occasion when you're on your best behavior. Wedding and church, the top two answers, 3 more on the board.
6: At least during the wedding ceremony, maybe not the. I'd say grandma's house.
1: At grandma's, and that is a strike. All right, back to
4: cutting up at grandma's.
1: He was, yeah. Be on your best behavior. Now we're going to grandma's today. BLT.
7: A barbecue grill out.
1: At a barbecue grill out, you better be on your best behavior to barbecue. That's a strike. Strike 2. Brad, it's up to you.
4: Funeral.
1: You better be on your best behavior at a funeral. You better believe it. Strike 3. No? Can you believe that? No, it's on the board. I'm just
4: kidding. I knew.
8: I can believe that because I've seen folks getting fights at funerals.
1: Yeah. All right, so we got wedding, church, and funeral. Brandon. Name an occasion when you're on your best behavior.
6: Man. Maybe like a doctor's appointment.
1: At the doctor. Strike three. Wild Gene, Susan, and Brooke.
2: What y'all got?
0: You know, I had like at a family Thanksgiving dinner. Okay. That's all I got.
1: Is that y'all's answer?
2: Better answer?
8: Yeah. Family occasion.
2: Family gathering.
4: It's close.
2: It's on there. Give it to us.
1: What is your answer? Give me the answer. I want to make sure I hear it exactly how you say it. What is it going to be?
8: Thanksgiving.
1: Oh.
2: No.
1: It's right. When he said family gathering, that was not the same. It said holiday. That was it. So I have to give it to him. That holiday or birthday.
4: What about court?
2: So we got it?
1: Yes. Court. Yes, oh, you got it. Yeah. Well, it's just so funny because you said when you said she said Thanksgiving and you said family gathering and she was saying Thanksgiving at the family. So I had to have one or the other. I couldn't have both. Yeah. Yeah. Right, right. I got to go by the book here. Work or job interview was the other answer. So y'all got the first round and we go to round two.
0: You know, you might be a redneck. If you go to a family reunion looking for a date.
1: That was a Jeff Foxworthy thing, yeah. That's a good one, yeah.
0: It just popped into my head.
1: I remember that one. Yeah, that's a classic. All right, Brad versus Brooke on the same microphone. Name an occupation that for you would be living the dream.
4: Bass fish.
1: Yeah.
4: Softball
1: coach. Softball coach.
4: Coach.
1: Coach. It is not up there. Brooke, eight answers on the board.
2: A lawyer.
1: A lawyer? Living the dream. Number four, player pass.
2: You want a player pass?
1: All right, same pass. He doesn't want any part of it. All right, Brandon, you're up. Name an occupation that you would be living the dream.
9: I'm trying to think about a bunch of Californians.
1: I can always hear BLT typing in the background through the headphones. He's looking it up. Maybe. You think he's cheating? What are you looking up, BLT? I want to find out, get to the bottom of this first. What are you typing? Are you answering something? News. What is it exactly? Say it.
10: Bama Football News.
4: Bama Football.
1: Well, you got to wait till the show's over for that, BLT. You're kind of being distracted, and I think you're not doing your team a service here when you're playing a game on the side here in the middle of this game. You know what I'm saying?
10: Yeah.
1: Okay. Go ahead, Brandon. Name an occupation that you would be living the dream.
9: Like a Hollywood star. Hollywood.
1: An actor? And,
10: yeah,
1: Hollywood actor. It didn't make the list. Strike. Thought it might be there.
8: I did, too.
1: All right, so who's up now? It's BLT. BLT, it's your turn. Or are you working on Bama Football News right now? Name an occasion that you would be living the dream, or an occupation you'd be living the dream.
10: A doctor.
1: Being a doctor, number two answer. All right, so we got doctor, lawyer, and nothing else. Brad?
4: The president.
1: The president of the United States of America. Strike. That's two strikes. Brandon?
6: Professional athlete.
1: Number one answer. And it also said fisherman, athlete/fisherman, which I thought Brian would have answered. That's his dream job. All right, Brian, what do you say?
10: I'm going to say a veterinarian.
1: Being a vet. Doctor is a veterinarian, so I got to say it's already been given.
10: I'm going to say a manager.
1: Manager of what?
10: Of a restaurant.
1: Restaurant manager, strike. Three. All right. Susan, Wild Gene, and Brooke.
0: Astronaut.
1: An astronaut.
2: Sure.
1: She's good with it. Wild Gene, you're good with it. Yeah. All right. And the survey says strike. The other answers, musician, business owner, fireman, pilot, or a sports writer That's it. So we go to round three. The dollar value is triple. Yeah.
0: Yeah, really. Thing.
4: Y'all are living the dream.
1: Yes.
0: Yeah. Lawyer and doctor.
1: BLT versus Susan. Winner of this round plays for Fast Money. Name a food that's a staple of your diet, mainly because it's cheap.
0: Chips.
1: What's your buzzword?
4: Biscuit.
1: Chips. Potatoes, I'll give it to you. Number one answer out of five. And it's chip is a potato, isn't it? Or made out of potato.
11: Made out of potato.
1: Yeah. All right, play or pass.
0: Whatever y'all want to do. What?
11: Well, you two ladies, y'all overran me.
0: Oh, we got us. Hope I don't know how to play this game.
12: You want to play or pass?
0: I'll play.
12: Okay.
1: She's playing. Brooke, or is it Wild Gene? I think it's Wild Gene. Name a food that's a staple of your diet, mainly because it's cheap.
8: Coca-Cola.
1: That's a strike. Brooke.
12: Noodles. Ramen noodles.
1: Pasta is on the board. That's number four. Susan, we got two of the five. Something that's on your diet because it's cheap.
0: Bread.
1: Boom. Bread. And that is strike two.
0: Not Brad. Bread.
1: Mm. Bread. Wow, Gene.
8: We got noodles and potatoes.
1: Yes.
8: Peas. Black-eyed peas.
1: All right, I'm gonna give it to you. It's vegetables, it's gonna.
8: Ideally, y'all wanted to pinpoint if I said vegetable. You just said one.
1: I'm just going by the card here. All right, so you got two left, two strikes, Brooke.
12: Rice
1: is on the board. It is cheap. And that's four out of the five. Only one remains. A food that's a staple of your diet, mainly because it's cheap. Susan, can you do it?
0: Speaking from experience.
1: Yeah.
0: Cereal.
1: Survey says strike three. That was
0: on
1: a good
0: my
1: answer.
0: Diet.
1: I like it too. All right. So only one answer remains, and you can play for Fast Money. Brandon, Brad, and BLT. What do you say? Food that's a staple.
10: What you got, BLT?
1: Food that's a staple of your diet because it's cheap, Brian.
10: Popcorn.
1: A staple of his diet.
11: Oh.
1: Brandon? Brad? Any suggestions?
0: That may be why he's having what some medical issues.
4: Did we lose Fombie?
10: So we've got vegetables, rice,
1: potatoes, and pasta.
12: He's Googling answers.
1: Oh, she says you're Googling.
10: No, I'm not. I have no idea.
4: Right, yeah. I'm gonna say chicken.
1: You say chicken. What are y'all going with? BLT, you're the captain. Pick one.
10: I was thinking beans, but that's probably vegetables, right?
1: BLT, what you say?
10: I'm gonna say beef.
4: What about this?
1: What?
4: Well, corn.
1: He's saying beef.
4: Yeah, let's go with beef.
1: Survey says strike.
0: It's not cheap. I was about to say, Lord.
1: The answer was chicken.
0: Oh.
1: Should have listened to Brad. He gave y'all the answer and y'all ignored him. Y'all just completely kept on going. I thought y'all would.
4: They've never been to a third world country. There's bags of rice and chickens everywhere.
1: Yeah. Well, there you go. So, Al Jean, you didn't play last time, and neither did Brooke. So, y'all want to do it this time?
12: Yeah, I'll play.
1: Okay. She'll go outside. Brooke will step out while Wild Gene does the Fast Money round one. Trying to get 200 points. Are you ready?
8: I don't know about this. Go ahead.
1: Name an animal a veterinarian might need a ladder to examine.
8: Elephant.
1: What is the first question that a husband asks his wife after she tells him that she's had a traffic accident?
8: Are you hurt?
1: Name something that would annoy a bus driver.
8: Loud noise.
1: Give me a word that rhymes with single.
8: Single?
1: Yes.
8: Single, bingo, bingo. Oh, Lord. Come back to that one.
1: Name something a mom might do at her son's house for him.
8: Clean it up.
1: Give me a word that rhymes with single.
8: Dingle.
1: What'd you say?
8: Dingle.
1: Dingle? Yeah. Okay.
8: I ain't got a clue what you're saying.
0: Jingle.
1: Oh, yeah. I've got to get the points first. Name an animal that a veterinarian might need a lantern to examine. He said elephant. 23 points. What's the first question the husband asks his wife after she has a traffic accident? Are you okay? Are you hurt? 57 points. He's up to 80 now. Something that would annoy a bus driver. He says loud. Three. Only three. 83 points. Give me a word that rhymes with single. He says dingle. Stride. Name something a mom might do at her son's house for him. He said clean it up. 28 points.
4: That's 108?
1: Yes, 108 points.
8: I'm
1: so,
8: trying to run through my head an alphabet. Dingle,
1: yeah, you need
8: out.
1: 92 points. Brooke is coming in to win, hopefully. Name an animal that a veterinarian might need a ladder to examine.
0: A giraffe.
1: What is the first question a husband asks his wife after she's had a traffic accident?
0: Are you okay?
1: That's already been given.
0: Was it your fault?
1: Name something that would annoy a bus driver.
0: The kids on the bus.
1: Give me a word that rhymes with single.
0: Mingle.
1: Name something a mom might do at her son's house for him.
0: Wait, start it.
1: Something that a mom might do at her son's house for him.
0: Clean.
1: That's already been given.
0: Laundry.
1: All right, let's say she did. An animal, a veterinarian might need a ladder to examine. Giraffe. Number one answer, 68 points.
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14: I'm Ed Donahue with an AP News Minute. Forecasters say Nolo strengthened into a hurricane
15: and is expected to intensify, making a turn towards Hawaii's Big Island. Residents there are preparing for the possibility of catastrophic flooding. Warning coordination meteorologist at NOAA, John Bravender, says Nolo could bring up to 35 inches of rain,
16: which would be catastrophic by itself. But this is also falling on top of numerous rainfall events. We had 30 to 40 inches of rain that fell during Hurricane Lala already caused catastrophic damage. And since then, we've had other tropical remnants come through.
15: The Hurricane Center says parts of Hawaii will likely start experiencing hurricane conditions as early as tonight. I'm Lisa Dwyer.
14: Hurricane Polo is expected to weaken off the west coast of Mexico. Its center is far from land, over the ocean, and headed west. I'm Ed Donahue.
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3: And back here at Jay Hunterbryant Stadium, we're at the midpoint of the season, and Tallahassee still searching for its first win of 2026. Michael Butler, Stephen Oz Osborne, Brad Davis, Brandon Fombe, Daniel Butler here at the stadium, and back in the studio, Leanne Butler for the broadcast tonight. This is the CBNS Bank Countdown to kick off as we get ready for the Tigers tonight versus Booker T. Washington, right up the road in Tuskegee. Made the short drive over as both teams are loosening up. We're set for a 7 o'clock kickoff tonight here on WTLS and Tallahassee Times TV, and we have noticed a much different temperature as we arrive today. 76 degrees, about 20 degrees cooler than it was last week for homecoming. A game that ended up being a very tough loss by only 3 to a good Greenville team, 11-8. A game that Tallahassee had a chance in, but that elusive first win is still out of reach so far, at least for Coach Eric Falmer in his first season here at THS.
5: Yeah, you hope it comes tonight just to get over that hump, and especially here at home, it'd be good to get one tonight. But yeah, that was a heartbreaker last week, the way it went down, and you know. But they battled. This team is battling every second that's on that clock. This team is battling. So you got to be proud of that. You got to be kind of optimistic about the future.
3: Well, yes, of course, and you know, the past few weeks we've struggled offensively, and we faced a pretty good opponent on the side last week, and on the opposite side the week prior to that, that made it hard. But we have not netted over 100 yards the last 2 weeks, and this is an offense the week prior to those two games put up 40 points and had almost 500 yards of offense. So we're trying to find some things that will hopefully click offensively and get some more points on the board. Because when you hold a team to 11 points, you usually win those kind of games. And unfortunately,
5: right,
3: it just went the other way last week with some bad breaks. And, again, a good, solid opponent on the other side. But Coach Falmer will tell you more about it when we have his Tallahassee Tiger Talk interview we had on the wake-up call earlier this week. He said we simplified some things. You know, they have shuffled the deck some at quarterback. We saw Trent Morris share time with Hamp Love in the backfield as they flip-flop positions. Might see a little bit more of that tonight. Might see some different looks again, trying to get something going offensively.
5: Yeah, and you know, it's just a rhythm thing too. It almost seems like they can't get into that rhythm. Not a lot of protection, but there are things you can do, like you said. And I know these coaches, they've coached for years. They know things to try, and hopefully we can put our finger on that thing that's going to get us over that hump and get this team this first W tonight.
3: You know, we're winding down the games here on the season and here at Jay Hunterbryant Stadium. This is one of the last two we'll have unless we have some postseason. The final two games from the home facility will be this weekend and a couple of weeks when Beauregard comes to town.
5: And you did say possible postseason, so there is still a possibility.
3: We're not out of it yet. We'll take baby steps to get the first W, but, yeah, mathematically
5: right,
3: we're not eliminated. This is a non-region matchup tonight. The visiting Eagles with a 2-3 record. Tallahassee is 0-5 on the season. Got a special treat for you in the pregame tonight. You want to get here early, make sure you get here before the kickoff because Butter and Grit will be performing the national anthem tonight. They, of course, are doing a concert, a homecoming concert featuring Laurel. She was known Taunton in high school, goes by the stage name Taylor or now Grit. She's working a concert tomorrow night at the Mount Vernon, and we're going to have you know, some of our own crew, Jack Butler of the Scoreboard Show and his band Split River performing, Bryson Rigsby as well to lead things off tomorrow night before the concert at 7 o'clock at the Mount Vernon Performing Arts Center with Butter and Grit, and the national success they were able to attain through America's Got Talent. Really unbelievable what they were able to do, go to the quarterfinals on a national show, and we're all proud of Laurel and looking forward to hearing them tonight and tomorrow night.
5: That's right. Yeah, it's big for the city of Tallahassee. Have a big show like that, a big group that's been successful. And, you know, all that's going to do is open doors for them down the road. And who knows what that could springboard their careers into going from, you know, she used to be a solo act, now with Butter. Which one is Butter again?
6: Butter's the guy.
5: The guy. All right, Butter and Grit. Nice. I mean, it's just exciting. I mean, come out and go see them at the theater, and come out tonight, see the national anthem. It'll be fun. Be a nice event.
6: Brad Davis down on the field, noticeably cooler tonight, Brad.
7: Yeah, I was actually just thinking about Steven, we need to talk to him about some long-sleeve WTLS gear. But we'll get that during halftime. But yeah,
6: you think you're going to need that tonight, for real?
7: Hey, look, it feels – now, you guys won't. Look, it'll still be 92 degrees up there when it's extremely pleasant here. But, no, it feels good tonight, a little bit of a breeze here. A lot of a lot of energy with the special act you guys talked about. You can hear people over the sidelines talking about it, asking questions. But yeah, it's a situation where we need to win. We're six games in. I didn't wear a hat tonight. I'm being a little trying to figure out something different, so I left a hat at home and put my went back to my WTLS baby blue shirt tonight. So trying to get this win. Anything we can do tonight, but the kids are ready. They're going to play hard. We'll see what it looks like here in four quarters.
6: Yeah, you're fine in long pants. I'm not up here in the press box because it is definitely warmer up here than it is on the cool air down there on the field you're getting, yeah. I tell you.
5: Yeah, that sun's still beaming
6: right
5: in. We'll
6: get that cold weather game at the end of the year. It always comes.
5: That's right.
6: But this is, hey, I'm not complaining. It's much more comfortable tonight.
5: Yes.
6: Here. If you are coming, though, and you are going to be sitting in the bleachers, not in the press box like us, I would suggest you might want to bring a light jacket before the game is done. It'll be down in the lower 60s, of course, tonight.
5: That's right.
6: The overnight low is supposed to drop down into the 50s. We're excited about that. Finally, a hint of fall in the air. Well, we look forward to the game tonight. Again, Booker T. Washington, an opponent. We got it all coming your way. More of the CBNS Bank countdown to kickoff coming your way on WTLS and Tallahassee Times TV on YouTube.
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23: 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This is $13, man. I'm telling you, I got one
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6: Special thanks to the Tallahassee Athletic Club. They always take care of us every night. We do these games. We are grateful for that. We enjoy the burgers. And you hadn't had one in a while. You didn't know what you were missing.
5: Man, the burger was just right. I mean, I'm going to tell you, compliments to the chefs. The fries and the burgers, very good. Thank you, Tallahassee Athletic Club.
6: More reason to come to the game tonight. Butter
5: right.
6: And Grit as well will be performing here in a moment. We have the national anthem with those two as we give you the starting lineups. Here's what's projected for Tallahassee tonight on offense, starting with the quarterback, Trent Morris, the senior, 5'7", 150 pounds. Also on the backfield, Hamp Love, a sophomore, 6'1", 200. Abram Whittington, 6 feet, 170 pounds, as one of the receivers. Malachi Griffin ready to go. We had some back issues last week. He's a junior, 6'1", 175. Braylon Rigsby at 5'10", 170, a senior. And Hudson Timmerman, 6'2", 185, a junior, round out the receiving corps. On the front line, that's the offensive line. That's Alex Stilwell, the junior, 5'11", 190. He is the center for the program. The guards are going to be Vinny Diego, senior, 5'11", 260. Grayson Cole, another senior, 6 feet, 250 pounds. And the tackles, Caden Jackson, a sophomore, 6'3", 210. And Randall Morgan, a senior, at 6'4", 215. On the defensive line, A.J. Smith, sophomore, 6'3", 225. Caleb Jackson, a senior, 5'11", 180. And we've already mentioned Caden Jackson, Randall Morgan. Hamp Love and Alex Stilwell are the linebackers and the defensive backs. Blaine Raines, a junior, 5'10", 175. Whit Cresswell, a senior, 6 feet, 175, along with Whittington, Griffin, and Rigsby. And the punter, Hudson Timmerman. The kicker is Channing Johnson. He's a junior, 6 feet, 170 pounds. Eric Farmer is the head coach. The assistants are Dustin Cook, Daniel Bird, Dion Holloman, Justin Ellis, Caleb Stewart, and Will Hill, and Jarrell Davis for the Tallahassee Tigers. And we're getting some special pregame tonight here in our CBS Bank countdown to kickoff with the dance team and cheerleaders. We had some of the alumni come back and perform with both groups tonight.
5: Yeah, they're and performing well. It's just good to see the community giving back, the kids staying around. A lot of these, and I call them kids, they're young ladies. When I started hearing their last names called out, because they've gotten married and they're starting families. Yeah. It's just makes me feel even older than I should feel. Gosh. and then I'm seeing one of my seniors out there and dancing around. So
6: we'll pause now as we have a moment of silence, followed by a word of prayer, the Pledge of Allegiance, and again, the national anthem tonight being performed by Butter and Grit.
4: Dear Lord, thank you for bringing us back together tonight. 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In Jesus' name we pray. Amen.
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0: Butter and Grit, fine job. Of course, they're performing here in Tallahassee. Laurel Taylor, as she was known in high school, Laura Taunton, stage name Laurel Taylor, and now Grit, bringing back her newfound stardom here. You know, she's been up in Nashville for a while, and obviously with the group finding the success on America's Got Talent, doing a show at the Mount Vernon Performing Arts Center tomorrow night. Glad they were able to be here today, and as well at the high school today. They worked with the crowd there in the music department today.
1: So. All right, nice. That's good to have somebody come in like that after being on that big stage.
0: No doubt. Tallahassee captains have emerged. Alex Stillwell, Bryson Rigsby, Benny Diego, and Hudson Timmerman in the gold jerseys tonight. And the captains have come out for BTW as well, and it's DJ Washington, Jaden Woods, Dondre Robinson, and Cameron Tatum. They're in white tonight, purple and gold. You know, they've had the same numbers, that colors that Tallahassee has, and you got to know who's the home team to know who's who when we play them.
1: That's right.
0: They've got the gold headgear just like we do, but again, the road white, wearing the gold home uniforms tonight. On this very comfortable fall-like evening, finally found it this week. It was officially fall earlier in the week, and we're finally seeing some of that weather as the crowds continue to file in. Pretty decent turnout on both sides, but still a lot of seats to be had. If you're around, come on out and join us tonight.
1: And it's feeling good in our press box that we broadcast from. It's cooled down, and it's comfortable right now. So.
0: The white hat still waiting before he walks the two teams' representatives to the middle of the field for the coin toss, and now he has made his way towards the eye on the center of the field, the eye of the Tiger. So let's turn it over to Brad Davis down on the field for the flip of the coin.
2: Number 55, Cameron Tatum. Number 2, Jaden Woods. Number 1, Jalen Price. And number 4, Dondre Robinson. For the Tigers, number 3, Hudson Timmerman. Number 51, Vincent Diego. Number 1, Draven Rigsby. And number 56, Alex Stillwell.
3: Y'all having problems out your teammates? I'm sitting with y'all first. Y'all take care of what we got to take care of, all right? Y'all can't even play football. We're going to let y'all play. But I got a coin. That's heads. That's tails. That's heads. That's tails. You get a call. What you want to call? He said heads. If I drop it, we'll do it again. It's tails. You want to toss? You want it the first or second half?
2: Tallahassee wants to toss. To begin the first half of play, Tallahassee will defer.
4: We won. We deferred. Second half.
0: All right, Tallahassee will be kicking off, and Booker T. Washington will be receiving to the goal to our right as we look from the visitors' side press box. All right, we're ready to go. Tallahassee and Booker T. coming up. This has been the CBNS Bank Countdown to Kickoff.
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0: Tallahassee, Booker T. Washington coming up as Johnson will be kicking off. Eric Fulmer, first year at Tallahassee, 0-5. Ninth season overall as a head coach, 37-57. DeAndre Austin on the flip side at Booker T. Washington, his third year. They've all been at Booker T. Washington, 2-3 this season, 14-10 overall. He's the coach that followed former Tallahassee coach L.A. O'Neill, who had some success, obviously, in Tuskegee himself. And we're ready to go as Johnson has put the ball down on the 40-yard line.
1: Now what's the strategy going to be? Kick it deep or a little pooch kick?
0: That's a good question. Dondre Robinson and Jalen Price are deep. They won't get a chance. It's kicked short. It will be picked up. Oh. 25 and a hard lick at the opposing sideline near the 30-yard line. That's where Booker T will start.
2: Number 16, Gilbert Foley returns for the Eagles.
0: Gilbert Foley on the return. Not much there for him, but BTW has the ball to start this one.
2: First down 10 for the Eagles.
0: Defense last week, very much bend but don't break. Gave up 287 passing yards. That's pretty much how Greenville moved the ball up and down the field, although they only scored one touchdown. A big 88-yard score on a quick pass was the difference. They had a field goal to go with that, and Tallahassee fell 11-8.
1: Looks like we're not giving them the cushion that we were given last week. So.
0: Yeah, we do have three wideouts on the left side, one right. Quarterback is Micah Bedgood.
1: And there was a move.
0: Quick whistle.
4: Have you guys seen the movie Blindside?
1: Yeah, I know where you're going with it.
0: Yeah, we've already looked.
1: Woo.
0: Jamarius Pace, 6'5", 350 pounds. So you're talking about. Watch out for him. Him he comes. Right around the end, he's able to hand off and take it out across the 30 to the 33-yard line. Jaden Woods on the carry. Gap closed quick after an opening there. But Tattlesey's right defensive end there took a lick.
1: Ah, oh, they're moving fast.
0: That's Caden Jackson. And you know who hit him. Right? Quick run right back up the middle, and this one will pick up about 3 yards. It's going to leave third and short. Again with Woods. Woods is the tailback. The quarterback is Micah Bedgood. Trips formation left, one receiver right. On third down and about two. Defense has definitely stepped up its play since the hopeful game. And a swing out, and the catch is made. It will be enough for a first down. And broken tackle still on his feet to midfield is Woods. Got to wrap him up after you hit him. That'll move the chains. A third down conversion for Booker T. Washington.
2: First down 10 for the Eagles at the 50.
1: Yeah, you saw that swing pass, and he just got it out there quick before we could get our cover guys out there to keep him from getting the first.
0: Woods off the field for this play. Cartario Vincent in, and they will run right side with him, and he will take it to the 45-yard line.
2: Number 10, Cartario Vincent.
0: 4, maybe 5 yards on the carry. It's second down.
2: 56, Alex Silwell. 4 yard gain,
0: and they'll stick with Vincent, who's to the right of Bedgood, the quarterback. And play fake, look to pass. Bedgood in trouble, slips a rusher, throws behind his intended receiver, incomplete, trying to catch up with Cameron Cole. And now third down. Third and six. BTW started 0-3 this year. They picked up wins their last 2 weeks.
1: That was good coverage there. We stayed at home. Kept him from getting rid of the ball early.
0: Trips formation left, two wideouts right, five receivers for Bedgood and a shotgun. Empty backfield on third and six from the Tallahassee 44. Looks to pass left, looks back right, now wants to run. Will be taken down. And it'll be fourth down. Big defensive play by the Tigers. That was Randall Morgan, and he is down still.
4: Yeah, he's I don't know what it's going to be, but dislocated shoulder would be my bet. He can't move that left shoulder.
0: Can't lose him. We'll take a break.
6: Football season. Although it may be the off season for baseball and softball, it's the time when players separate themselves from the competition. 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
0: Woods punts and puts Tallahassee down inside its own five-yard line, down at the three. But a big third down stop on a tackle by Randall Morgan, and he was favoring his shoulder coming off the field, as Brad noted. And don't know what the chances are him coming back, but they are looking at him now on the sideline. A big player for Tallahassee, obviously, as we're already thin with our numbers. Here's first down for the Tigers. First offensive play coming up on their own three-yard line.
1: Not the way you want to start, but let's see if we can get us a good drive here.
0: Morris, and we had a whistle before we even snapped the football, and it's going to be a procedure call against the Tigers. So back them up even more. Half the distance, fakes it inside the two. Morris, a quarterback, Love to his right. Here they come, high snap, and Trent will have to just dive forward to get something. He got a yard back. Give us a little breathing room.
16: Those snaps put up a trouble last week. They've been working on those the whole defensive drive there. So, maybe we get that under control. It knocks that timing off that play right there.
0: No doubt. Second down, about 10 to go. Tallahassee's own three-yard line. Shotgun again. Morris again. This time it's Love. He got nothing. He lost yards back to the one. May have given him a little bit more than that, closer to the two, but it's still going to be third and long, and third and about 11 yards to go. Well, you've kind of been a tough spot right here when you're deep in your own territory. You don't want to try anything crazy. But you don't want to have to punt out of the back of your end zone either.
1: Right.
0: Third down and 11 from our own two. Trent looking to throw. Pressure coming in his face. He throws down the field, and it is nearly intercepted. Could have called a flag on that because there was definitely some tugging at the jersey of Timmerman, but there's no penalty. It'll be fourth down, batted down by Woods for Booker T. We're going to have to punt. Timmerman will have to do that.
16: Yeah, he had a hand in his chest. I didn't really understand that.
0: Yeah, they didn't see it. Back to return it is Robinson for BTW, as Timmerman will punt it. Didn't get a full, you know, length on his snap because of how close he was to the line with no room behind the end zone. It's a punt that will be downed at the 33 of Tallahassee by Jackson, Caleb Jackson. And a short field for Booker T. Washington. So they did what they had to do with a three and out. We weren't able to move the ball at all.
1: That's
0: our
1: right.
0: Struggles on offense continue. And, you know, that's why you punt it.
1: That's, yes.
0: Yeah, I mean, they could have gone for it, but field position is a big deal. And their defense gives it right back to them with A very short field. The ball at the Tallahassee 33, first and 10. Bed good. The Woods, right side. Good defensive play by Smith to take him down. He did not gain anything. It'll be second down and 10. Definitely, as we talked about, have seen some improvement from our defense after we really got gashed by Hopeful.
1: That's right.
0: And still, you know, we're making strides towards, you know, becoming better against Marbury, but obviously last week was our best effort of the year. Here is play action and a quick pass. This looked like an RPO that Bedgood decided to make a quick toss on a slant, and it's short of his receiver, so it'll be third down and 10. Now, being on the 33 of Tallahassee, you'd think maybe to go for it if they don't get it here, if they get close. They may go for it anyway.
1: Yeah, they may.
0: Woods and shotgun alongside Bedgood. And they look to throw. And over the middle, and it is caught. No, it dropped. Boy, it would have been an unbelievable catch. Incomplete.
1: Yes.
0: Foley went up to grab it, but couldn't hold on as he hit the turf. It popped out. Fourth and 10. Now what do you do?
1: Oh, my goodness. The way their defense played, I'll be honest with you, I would go. But now where we are, and look, if they could get some guys down there and get good hang time, they could pin us deep again. But it looks like they are going for it.
0: We'll see if the defense can get a stop on a fourth down. We're pretty good with this last week. I think Greenville was 1 of 5 on fourth down. And their lineman move, that might change their mind. They got going too quick. Center must have forgotten the snap count. And now it's 4th and 15. Backs them up to the 38. Well, you don't want to pick up a penalty here. You want to get a stop if you can, but not give them one. Three receivers left, one right. Bedgood with Woods to his right.
1: He quick kick.
0: Now he's going to kick it. Let's see where it goes. Inside the 10 and into the end zone. So they netted a little bit.

0: what kind of adjustments we made here to get our offense going.
1: Chase Lindsey in the game, a wide out right side. Whittington right. I think we could have gotten a flag on that way. Late snap, but handoff to Love. He stopped by the line of scrimmage. We just have no running game the last 2 weeks. We've just not been able to get any push. And they're in the backfield all over it.
0: And the bad thing about it is people watch film and they know that. So they're lining up. They're coming. They got both ears back. And they're just rushing. I didn't even notice if they were doing any kind of stunts. It looked like they were just bull rushing through our line.
1: Yeah, that time I don't think they had any kind of blitz. So it was just their front four just dominating to get through that time. And now we'll be second and 12 after a loss of two. And it will be Trent trying to run this time. He cuts back, puts his head down, and we'll get some positive yards out close to the 25, make it a third and five for the Tigers. Picked up seven, our best play so far. Four receivers, two on each side, and Morrison shotgun coming up with Love as he looks for the play from the sideline on a third down and five.

0: high snap. He's going to have to hurry. And M's got some room to run, and he will get the first down and then take a lick. He was going to slide. It was too late. He took the licks from Woods there, but it is a first down on a touch, first down run by, of course, Trent Morris as he picks up 9 on the carry. We'll take it any way we can get it.
1: That's right.
0: But that was a hard hit he took. So I'm sure it told him, get down. It was too late.
1: Yeah.
0: First down and 10 from the 34 of Tattleson. High snap again. And Love is buried in the backfield on the handoff. That's just going nowhere. First off, we got to get the snap at the chest of the quarterback.
1: Yeah, that snap is killing us because it, like Brad said earlier, it disrupts the entire timing of that play and hurts us. You can't lose three yards after you gain 9.
0: Second down and 13. And this one was, kind of a crazy end-over-end snap, but a good throw out to Rigsby, and that will get some positive yardage for the Tigers. I don't know what happened on that snap.
1: I don't know.
0: It was at least at his waist level. Picked up some positives again after about the 39.
1: So he still had to wait on it, though, and that's
0: – Yeah, third down and 5 for the Tigers. They converted on the 3rd and 5 on a scramble by Morris a moment ago. And it looked like BTW showing blitz, so going to have to get some protection. Love is hopefully going to be able to pick up if they do come through. We got 3 receivers to the right side, 1 left. And time for Trent, but he decides he wants to run for it. And he will be hit from behind. The ball came out, and it is picked up by Booker T at midfield. Well, that's been the flaw that, unfortunately, Trent Morris has had this year is protection. He has fumbled the ball several times and didn't see that lick coming from the backside. And an early turnover, an early advantage now for Booker T as they will start. Looked like we had something going, and it would have been right at the first down marker for Tallahassee. They'll be on the 45-yard line.
1: Yeah, that's what hurts is that it was at the first down marker.
0: Well, you know, and on that play, I think Trent just expects he's about to be, have a pocket collapse. I thought he had some protection that time and could have maybe sat back there a little bit longer. But he has been under duress most of the year. Here's BTW back on offense after the first turnover of the game.
1: Look, I'd be a little gun shy too, as much as I've been, as he's been hit.
0: Bedgood in shotgun. Woods to his left. And Woods will run it and go nowhere. Defense all over. Good defensive play. And Smith again. A couple of nice plays by him tonight. A.J. Smith already. Lost a yard. Tackle for a loss that time. Second down and 11. And defense has made some plays and even scored some points for us this year. Maybe it's time to see something like that.
1: That's
0: our
1: right.
0: Offense is not able to get anything going consistently for the last few weeks. And once again, they got going too soon.

0: And I don't know if that's a snap count on the center or there's a conversation with the right guard in the center right now.
1: And, hey, we've got number 72, Jackson Ledbetter, in for 60. He's a young guy with a lot of energy, plays a lot of B-team. He's excited to be out there. You can tell on the sidelines.
0: I noticed that. Good to point out. Yeah, Jackson Ledbetter filling in for Randall Morgan, who went out with an injury early in this first quarter. We got a five-man front on a second down and long after the penalty. Bedgood wants to go down the field and does, and there's a lot of hand fighting, but there will be no penalty. His third down will come up. Third and about 16.
2: And that was not on us. The offensive player initiated that contact, so Trent didn't even interfere with him.
3: Ledbetter's getting after him, Coach. Ledbetter's getting after him, Jackson.
0: Brad, I think your mic's still on down there. But we like what we're hearing, though. That's all right.
2: That's right.
0: Third down and 16. Bedgood, shotgun, looking to pass. Has a little time. Now wants to take off and run, and he will be hit and taken down. But it's going to be a horse collar.
2: Oh.
0: Caden Jackson reached high and got him by the top of the jersey, and that will give them 15 on a third and 16. Had him. Wait a minute. Oh, they got a holding. And he's offset. They actually called a face mask. I didn't see the face.
1: He was absolutely guessing on that one because he was to the backside. There's no chance.
0: Well, we got a break because they held it, so it's an offset, and that means we'll replay the down. It could have been 15 for them. So we'll do it again. Third down and 16. Five receivers, three to the left, one, and two more to the right side for Bedgood, looking to pass left over the middle, and he's got a receiver. First down and then some. It's going to be a touchdown. Jalen Price slipped into an open area. Bedgood delivered, and Booker T's on the board first, capitalizing on the Tallahassee turnover. 6-0.
2: And there's a flag.

0: and sportsmanlike conduct against BTW. Heck, I'd make them kick it 15 yards deeper. I guess he was going to take it on the kick, but, I mean, it's a point possibly, you know, if you got to kick it back further. Wouldn't you?
1: I don't know.
0: I understand the field position on the kickoff, but
1: I may do it on the kickoff, but I would send everybody after this, especially after seeing how he was kicking pregame. I may want to disrupt him as much as possible here.
0: Henry Beto Majet to kick. Robinson to hold. Six nothing. Kick up and no good. All right, well, maybe they were right then. It remains 6-0. Booker T. Washington. 2:46 to go, first quarter of play.
2: Tallahassee Tigers Sports.
0: He will run it again. Somehow came through there. He's off to the races. Out across the 40. Midfield, down the right sideline. 40, 30, 20, 10. Touchdown.
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0: Chopper going to have to hustle. Second base comes up to get it. Throw to first. He's safe. And the game is over. Tallahassee wins and put him off the bag at first.
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0: Well, I got to give credit to the coaches. They said, just let them kick. We'll back them up 15 on the kickoff. And I was thinking, let's make sure we don't let them score. The point, they didn't make the point after. Now we're going to make them kick from the 25. So Tallahassee is looking for good field position. Down 6-0. We'll see. Here comes the kickoff. And an opportunity for Abram Whittington from the 45, the 50-yard line, and to the 48. So we've got good field position. We'll see if we can capitalize. 2:42 left in the first quarter. And BTW leading 6-0. They got a turnover and a fumble recovery. And on a 3rd and 16, a long pass from Bedgood to Price. And the difference now is 6 points. Tallahassee with its offense, which looked like it was getting going a little bit there before the turnover.
1: Yeah, let's see. And I'm glad we knew his name because they've gone back to the other numbers this week.
0: Yeah, and my numbers have been changed, so they're wrong now again. Swing out to Whittington on the left side, comes back to the middle, cuts back out right. He's going to get to the 45. A little bit of running for about 3 yards. You know, that's what Greenville did to us last week. It's nickel and dime us, and, you know, these short yardage completions. If they'll give you that, take it.
1: That's right.
0: We'll take 3 yards in a cloud of dust however we get it. We're struggling to get a push up front on offense, and we might have gotten a movement on the – at least a encroachment on the right side, it looks like, as they jumped across, and it's going to be 5 yards. Now second down and two after the offsides.

0: winding down under 2 minutes to go, first quarter. Second down play, Morris looks to pass, has some time now. Goes deep down the field to Griffin, and he is going to be picked off. Inside the 5 yard line, intercepted by Crawford. I'm going to give a little bit of a pass there to Trent. I know he was well covered, but you know, these 50-50 balls you throw up, you want your guy to make a play. And I don't know if Griffin picked it up late, but he has to adjust the route and come back and need to at least play defense. He got back too late.
1: Yeah.
0: So it will be first down, Booker T. That's back-to-back turnovers from the Tigers. You get it inside there, 50. You hope that you can put points on the board, but it's just been tough for Tattlesee. It went for the big one there, did not get it on a second and two.
1: Well, now we got to have a defensive stand here. We got them deep in their side.
0: Yes.
1: Let's do something here with it.
0: Bedgood hands off. Woods tries to pop it outside. He will get to the right side and turn it upfield and get out of bounds around the 10-yard line. A lot of running to the strong side of the field. And a 5-yard gain. Second and five. The clock stopped at 1:36. Go the other way this time and try to go through the middle. Good defensive stand by the Tigers. May have stopped him for a loss even right at the 10. Looks like he might have gotten back to the line to bring up third down. Once again, that's Woods. Third down, 5. Let's see if we can get a stop here.
1: We got to get some pressure on the quarterback here. This deep, cover, but get pressure.
0: And they moved again.
1: They moved.
0: Yeah, they've had several of those procedural penalties. This will back them up 5 yards to their 5, and now becomes 3rd and 10. They converted 3rd and 16 for the touchdown last time they had a third down.
1: I don't – what would you do, Mike? I would send the house. I'm sorry, I would. I would send them. I'd say, guys, cover your man, but I'm sending everybody after them.
0: They're going to run it with Woods. He got through the middle, and he will be tackled at the 10. Will not get the first down. Picked up 5, but it's 4th down. They'll have to punt it away.
2: It's our chance to get that field position.
0: No doubt. No doubt. We had it a moment ago. Let's see if we can maybe rip off a return even.
1: I think they're going to let the quarter run out.
0: Yeah, there's a differential about 5 seconds between the game clock and the play clock.
1: Maybe not.
0: And we've got to get the right guys in there as we're rushing guys off the field. We might have to use a timeout. I think we got it straightened out. Let's see if they punt it. They're going to let the clock wind down, and they're not going to go.
1: Good, because we've only got 10 guys
0: out quarter. And 1 quarter to book, 6-0, Booker T. Washington.
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0: 6-0 BTW, first quarter stats.
1: Booker T, 2 first downs, 9 rushes, 17 yards, 2 receptions for 64 yards for Tallahassee. 1 first down, 7 rushes, 17 yards, 2 receptions for 11 yards.
0: All right, and it will be Bedgood punting and back to return it. Trent Morris. 6-0 game as we start the second quarter. High snap, the pressure comes, he got it off. Short kick away from Morris, but it's going to take a BTW roll across the 40 and go out of bounds at the 42. Tallahassee with great field position again. We got back-to-back turnovers on the last two drives. We have got to control the football and see if we can get on the board and tie this thing up, maybe take the lead.
1: Yeah, we need something positive to happen right here offensively.
0: A little flat tonight starting out, maybe. I don't know if that's hangover effect from last week's homecoming. You know, there's a lot of stuff going on. But, you know, Coach Farmer said we practiced great this week. Let's see if we can see it in the game.
1: Well, right it never now. Helps when you start from your three on the first, first drive.
0: No doubt. But we got to hold on to the ball here. And it will be nowhere to go. Gosh, there's no chance right there on that. As Love is stopped. Need to blow the whistle a little sooner there, guys. Stop back at the 44. He lost two. I mean, when he got the handoff, they were in the backfield. He just got to put a hat on a hat out there somewhere.
1: Yep. We're going to have to try to get something out the perimeter, get outside of that big interior rush on these guys.
0: Quick pass out to Whittington. He's got the catch, looking for the block from Griffin. Does get by his man, and inside the 40 to the 38. We can live with those. He picked up 7, puts us in another third down and about 5 or 6.
8: I know 55, not a 350-pound guy, but he's a big human as well. He's giving us a lot of trouble, a lot of speed there off the ball.
0: Yeah, they got a guy that's being looked at by everybody. DJ Washington to watch. There's number 0. Mainly a defensive player, but haven't seen him really get involved tonight. He's lining up on the defensive end. Here's third down. We'll say about 5 to go for the Tigers.
1: I would hit Abram again because they're playing off on him.
0: Here comes the rush. They picked it up this time. Pass is caught on a low grab. Great hands there by Whittington to move the chains. At the 30, a big conversion for the Tigers, and it's first down.
1: That snap again, we got to get that.
0: So Dr. Heron down who's working the sticks tonight and the down marker. 42 years he's been doing this, at least been with Tallahassee as one of the helpers. Pretty good run for him. Handoff. Finally, some room to run for Love. He found a crease up the left side of the offensive line, and he picked up positive yardage down to the 25. A 5-yard gain. Best run from him tonight.
1: That's right.
0: Second down and 5. Stacking up 3 on the right and 1 receiver left. Got to get the ball boy over there to the sideline. Well, he's moving fast, so maybe we need to suit him up tonight. What do you think? Six nothing, 9:20 to go, second quarter. Tigers knocking on the door.
1: Not much shorter than Trent.
0: Throw.
1: There it
0: is. Griffin going backwards, but we'll have the first down. It looks like, I don't know, maybe he gave it up when he went back, and I think he did. He went back to 21, and he's going to be a yard short. You got to get that first down first before you start going laterally or backwards.
1: Yeah, if he'd have just fallen forward, he had it easily.
0: Yeah, we got to convert that. Third down and 1 now. And whistles blow for a timeout on the field. We'll take it to 8:43 to go in the first half. Booker T. Washington 6, Tallahassee nothing.
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0: Tallahassee on shotgun, third down snap to Love is stopped in the backfield, back at the 23 on third and one. They lost two, fourth down. The snaps are kind of slow, and it just the timing is off, and they're just not putting them getting the blocks. We're going to go for it here.
1: But look, if you're going to do that, get under center. Get under center and go.
0: I was kind of saying I wish we had an under center quarterback sneak, and I know a lot of teams don't do that, but I wish we had one. And we may. We just didn't go there. Fourth down. We left early there. I don't know if we're going to call it. Pass over the head of Griffin, who didn't see it till he got there, and he couldn't make a catch. So the drive fails inside the 21-yard line. And we'll have to give it back to BTW. I don't want to sit here and second-guess everything, but, first thing we got to do is we had a first down with Malachi. He's got to get the sticks before juking.
1: That's right.
0: You know what I mean? When
1: know
0: you're
1: where you are. Yeah.
0: Get your mark, and then, we can work on it from there. But anyway, we third and one, you still feel pretty good about your chances. Couldn't get a yard.
1: Nope.
0: So back on defense, Tallahassee down 6-0 with 8:02 to go in the second quarter. Defense has given up the one big play, and that's the difference in this ball game. They played pretty well otherwise. And the running play to the right. Finally, they blow it dead. It was Benson. They're having a tough time finding some room to run as well. That's only a yard or maybe two to the 25. Second down. You just want to get a – they got a big play for their touchdown. We'd like to have maybe something go our way like
1: yeah,
0: that.
1: Yeah, I would love to. And enough of a plays to give this defense a little bit of rest, but most of them play offense. So.
0: Maybe get a little defense. We've had a few. And another offensive penalty at the line of scrimmage.
1: Listen, there comes a time where we've got to take advantage of their mistakes. We've got to right here.
0: Second and 13, back to the 20. Running play, and there's room this time. Up the middle and a broken tackle. First down yardage. And the ball came out. Tallahassee should have it, but they can't get on it. Now they finally do. Goodness gracious. And they are ruling it a fumble. Tallahassee ball, and the Tigers will take over. First turnover tonight.
1: 23. Is that Jackson?
0: No.
1: Who?
0: I think that's Blaine Raines. I think he changed his jersey back to 23. My old number had 23, and he was 35 last week. So he's 23 again this week, and he, with a big turnover, the Tigers take the ball at the 42. Maybe we can make this one count. We've been three straight drives on the plus side of the field. Still no points, though. 6-0 game. 7:07 to go in the second quarter. Yeah, you got to go back and change his number. I apologize for that. I had no idea it had been changed.
1: No,
0: back.
1: You're good. I don't even – there he is. Got him.
0: You keep it official stats. We'll make sure we get that one right. Trent from shotgun. Quick pass. Catch made by Timmerman. Tries to slip a tackle, keeps his feet, and gets the first down. Yeah, we got guys like Timmerman and some of these receivers that can make some plays. They can catch the football, so I say keep going there.
1: That's right.
0: That's working. A 10-yard pickup to move the chains for the Tigers.
8: Yeah, the weight room paid off on that. Squat sled.
0: No doubt.
1: Yeah, Trez just got to have the time to be able to get it out there. And if he releases it quickly enough, then, you know, that takes care of the time issue. But if we hit enough of those, that's going to open up anything deeper.
0: Hopefully. Nice snap, but he handles it. Here's Love. And takes on the tackler. Gets down to the 26. A gain of 4, maybe close to 5. Detravius Tatum made the tackle. Came in and hit him up high, and I thought he might carry him with him a few more yards. Starting to see a little bit of offense working for the Tigers, and again, they crossed into the neutral zone, and the official blows the whistle. Now, they've had more of these 5-yard line penalties than we've seen all season, really, from anybody. To the 21, and it's going to give us a first down. And this is where we struggled a little bit of late here in the red zone.
1: Yes.
0: As we're knocking on the door. First and 10, 4 receivers, 2 on each side for Morris. They got 5 guys on the defensive front. High snap. Trent will keep it. He's got some room left side. Got a good block outside. He's going to score. Yes. Ooh, I was worried. I thought we might get a holding call out there on the outside, but we didn't. The Tigers are on the board. And we're tied, 6-6.
1: That right there, we need it. Trent Speed got that right there because he had to beat that guy because he had a defender closing on him very quickly.
0: Well, thank goodness. The Tattlesee offense comes through on a drive that scores 42 yards off the turnover. The fumble recovery by Raines that set it up.
13: Number 47, Shannon Johnson, to attempt the point after touchdown.
0: And now Johnson to give Tattlesee the lead. Rigsby will hold. Stillwell will snap. We got a whistle.
1: Timeout.
0: To take a timeout. We'll take a break.
13: Timeout assessed against the Tigers.
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0: Johnson to kick. Rigsby gets the snap down. The kick is up, and it's good. 7-6. Since we took the break there, we'll keep it here. 5:44 to go in the first half of play, and Tattlesee has the lead. Something they haven't really had much of this season. As a matter of fact,
1: yeah, lead.
0: We have only led once against hopeful in the second half. We had a couple of leads in the, you know, back and forth in that game, and that's it. So it's nice to see us on the top of the scoreboard, on the upper edge, at least for the moment. Last week we were so close. The game was down at 8-0, and we tied it at 8-all. We had a chance to take the lead. We missed a field goal. They made one, and that was the difference. Johnson with a kick is the difference tonight, right now. A 7-6 Tattlesee lead as they'll be kicking off.
1: And now there's plenty of time for the defense to step up, get the ball back.
0: Defense has played pretty well. I know they gave up the one score, but other than that, they've really been pretty dominant.
1: They have.
0: See if we can keep it rolling. Johnson tees it up. He didn't kick it deep last time. And he will kick it short again this time. And it will be taken at the 30-yard line. And tackle is made at the 31. And they're going to get a horse collar on this one.
1: Yeah, they are.
0: Yeah, that's tight. Two times Caden Jackson has actually hit him up high. He got Foley that time. And it will go against Tattlesee. At the half, we'll have our Parker Tire and Service Center halftime report featuring the pride of Tattlesee. They're warming up now. They also have stats and analysis from Odds and Brad, plus our student athlete of the week. It's presented by District Attorney Mike Segris each week. And some scores. We throw some of those at you here in just a bit. Kind of a slow night, actually, in high school football.
1: You hate that because he made such a good play.
0: 46-yard line, so good field position for BTW, first down. And that has not been the case lately. Oh, they exchange, bobbled the hole, tried to hand it off. And luckily for Bedgood, he got back on it because Caleb Jackson was right there. It is a loss back to the 42-yard line, a 4-yard loss, second down and 14. I guess he was trying to leave it with his running back there, and he didn't think he was. Woods to his right again, and this time they will give it to Woods, and Woods shifty, but the defense is there. Good defensive play by the Tigers to stop him for no gain. And that was Alex Stillwell on the tackle. Third down, 14. We've had them in third and long a couple of times.
1: Just don't let them hit anything big.
0: Taking a long time. They're under 5 seconds now to snap it. 2-1. He got it off just in time. Rolling right, looking to throw.
1: Watch him out in the flat.
0: Pass underneath. Yes. Missed his man. He was trying to connect with Zamarian Pelham, but off the mark. I don't know if it would have mattered. He was well short, and he was going towards the sideline. He probably wouldn't have been able to get there. Fourth down, they have to punt it.
1: Yeah, I don't know if he could have turned it up, but he was open. Now what can we do? With 4 minutes and 19 seconds. And we get the ball to start the second half.
0: Yeah, good point. They don't have the punter out there. Short on getting the man on the field. We'll take a break. It's 4:19 to go. 7-6, Tattlesee leads.
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0: 7-6 Tigers as BTW will be punting away. 4:19 to go in the half. And Woods going back to punt. It is Morris who is deep
13: number
0: for Tallahassee.
13: Woods in punt creation for the Eagles. Deep for the Tigers, number 7, Morris.
1: Come up and catch it. Let's
0: low kick, kind of going a hop, picked up by Trent at the 25, goes left, back right, cuts back, breaks a tackle, and will be taken down by the helmet. I don't guess it'll be, yeah, there it is.
1: There's a flag, good.
0: Didn't see it originally, but they threw in a flag. We'll get another 15 on top of this one as he was taken down about the 27 or 8 yard line. So that'll give us good field position for the final 4:06 of this half. Maybe we can just run the clock down to nothing and put another touchdown on the board, as they did on their last drive with a shorter field to work with. And he is going to mark it at the 44-yard line.
1: All right, let's see what we can do here.
0: Trent. Swing out right side, complete to Griffin. Griffin, he might have gotten a little bit of his face mask as he was going out of bounds near midfield. There's no call. Picked up 5.
13: Taking out of bounds number 8, Anthony Brown.
1: Look, I'll take that all night.
0: Well, you and I have been talking about this. We think that, you know, what's working is this short passing game right off the line of scrimmage. We've got good, sure-handed receivers and a quarterback that can – hit him with it, take advantage of it. It's working right now.
1: And he's already hit every receiver. I would keep alternating back and forth. Keep the defense off balance. Oh.
0: Yeah, he can't do that, though. That's the problem when you take one step forward, you take two back sometimes, and a legal procedure call. We haven't had it near as many times as Booker T has, but that takes away the game. Goes back to square one. Second down. 3:22 on the clock. Trent with a little pressure in his face finds Whittington. Catch and a first down. Down to the 41-yard line. Got to get a line there quick, but a good quick release from Morris and good hands from Whittington and feet to follow. Moving the chains. First down from the BTW 40-yard line.
1: And, you know, here's another thing. We talked about it even last week. You know, they are penetrating so much and getting so far upfield. I mean, get Hamp out in the flat. This is a little screen pass or even a wide receiver screen out in the flat.
0: Well, he's having to stay back and protect.
1: Yeah.
0: I mean, maybe he can get protection and release and we drop a screen or something over the top. This time they'll – keep it, throw it, RPO, drop. Oh, man. That was the perfect read that time by Morris. He was going to give it to Love, then pulled it out, didn't have anywhere to go with it running-wise, so then he delivered a perfect strike, but Whittington just couldn't hold on to it. Second and 10.
1: And he's beating himself up because he catches the hard ones and he misses the easy ones. But, you know.
0: Yeah, might have gotten his head upfield before he had the ball secured. Sometimes that happens. 2:38 on the clock as they stop it on the incompletion. Second and 10 from the 40 of Booker T. Washington.
1: I'd hit Braylon right out here.
0: Stacking the receivers, two on each side. Pistol formation this time. And the throw out of the backfield, complete to Whittington, hit behind the line, but keeps his feet as he gets down to the 35, picking up. It looks like about 4 or 5 yards, depending on where they marked him down. And they marked him short of the 35, more like the 36.
13: Third down, 7.
0: So third down and a little bit longer than we hoped. But is it 4 down territory? 2:31 on the clock.
1: We don't need it. We're going to get the first right here.
0: Okay. We've been holding up. The rush has not been as bad as it was early. We were not getting any time. The defense is holding up. The offensive line has held him. Here's a pass, and it incomplete. I don't know what happened to Melikai, but he was slumped over there when the ball got to him. It was a good throw at the light, but he was not in position to catch it.
8: He lost his feet on the break. He broke, and then feet went out from under.
0: Fourth and about seven from the 37.
1: Look, as good as the defense is playing, I mean, I say go. Yeah, and it looks like they are.
0: 2:26 till halftime. And they may have come across, and they did again. That's going to make it a little easier. Fourth and about two now as they'll step off 5 yards. How many times have we drawn them off on a hard count? Sometimes I think they just jumped regardless.
1: Yeah. Fourth down two. Yeah, because our guys are even coming up and looking to the sideline. He just came all the way across.
0: We'll do it again. We'll take a first down on another penalty.
1: And,
0: it,
1: you know, if he just takes a step, but he's penetrating into the neutral zone all the way.
0: Yeah. Trips formation as Whittington moves over on the left side. There's Griffin on the right. Need 2 yards on fourth down from the 32. Big play here. Trent wants to throw. They picked up the rush. They throw complete. Griffin slips a man inside the 20 to the 16.
1: Hold on to the ball.
0: And driven out of bounds at the 15. Big pass from Trent Morris on the money to Malachi Griffin. And the Tigers are back in the red zone with a first down.
1: Now, okay. I was wondering why he was coming back to the 19.
0: Marked it at the 15, first down, Tigers, 2:17 on the clock.
8: That passing game is going to be open for us all night. That gives Trent plenty of time in the pocket to get it, look one direction, throw the ball, and then beat them on the outside. We can do that. The blocking is good. Just keep moving that, open up the run game later on, hopefully.
0: Time on the field. And
1: was this an official timeout?
0: No, I think we must have called. I didn't see who they indicated.
1: I didn't either.
0: Did it, but we'll find out in just a second when they throw the timeouts back up on the screen. Could have been BTW. I mean, we didn't really have a reason to. We got plenty of time.
1: Well, it looks like BTW's out. Yeah, it's right beside their square over here, so I think.
0: Oh, I see. Yeah, you're right. It is. They have used their final timeout.
1: I just now noticed that.
0: Yeah, right. We got a scoreboard that shows how many. If it's accurate. We have two remaining. They have none now. 2:17 on the clock. I never saw any kind of indication on that, but anyway. And we got another penalty. So we got too many guys on the field.
1: Yes.
0: Try to rush one off. Coming out of a timeout, I don't know how that happens, but sometimes things slip through the cracks. 5-yard penalty against Tannessee. Coach Falmer is furious.
13: It will be assessed 5 yards, first down 15.
0: It puts it back at the 20. They can get to the 5 for a first down. It's first and 15 now. High snap. Trent with pressure. Fumbled it again. My goodness. Did we get it? I don't know.
1: No, I don't think we did. I think they've got it.
0: Going to have to pull the bodies off the ball to see who has it. Now, Trent came out of there with it. They already indicated it was Booker T. Washington football, though. Yeah, I don't know how he ended up with it, but I believe it was recovered by Stakely for Booker T. Washington. Three turnovers tonight by Tattleson.
13: First down 10 for the Eagles.
0: Another drive fails on the Booker T side, too. That's the third time we've done it on the other side of the field with an opportunity. So stay 7-6, and the clock is at 2 minutes. They have no timeouts from their own 25 now. Bedgood, hands off. Woods stopped after a couple of yards. Second down and 8.
13: Zero, A.J. Smith. Second down, 7.
0: Clock rolling. We're not going to try to stop it. We have two timeouts. If we get a stop here, we might take a timeout just to see if we can have a little time possibly get some more points.
1: I wonder if they're just going to keep it on the ground, though.
0: Looking to pass. Bedgood wants to go for a big one. Pressure underneath. Throws over the middle. And good play. Oh, they're going to call a penalty on Whittington, who knocked it away.
1: I think it may be holding right here, though.
0: Well, it came from this guy right in front of the ball, though.
1: Yeah, that was bad. He did.
0: I don't know, but he might have had a hand over the back. But
8: we're most likely getting a hold in here as well, so they'll offset.
0: Okay. There's another flag. Holding against the offense. Pass interference against defense, yeah. They'll redo second down. It's second and seven with 1:26 on the clock.
1: And Abram, I think this is bogus right here. Abram came around him with his left arm and hit the ball. Didn't really even touch the receiver.
0: Looking to throw again. Going deep down the field. Got an open receiver, and he caught it. He caught it after we ran into it. What a catch by Foley. To the Tallahassee 38. And he was tackled before the ball got there. Somehow kept his concentration and made a great catch. First down, Booker T. Now looking for something with 1:19. They have no timeouts. They'll start the clock back up once they move the chains. Chains haven't left yet, but they got a penalty against Tallahassee offset. The BTW coaches were yelling, move the flag, move the chains. And they said, wait a minute, we got a penalty flag here. Chain gang knows what it's doing. But the flag was for offsides against Tallahassee, which is declined for the play, obviously, or pass interference. And first down. Bed good, hands off to Woods. Woods with some room, 30, makes a cutback, 25, still on his feet, and takes it into the end zone for a touchdown. Good. 38-yard score from Jalen Woods, the big plays.
1: That's what happens when you give the ball back, guys. Sorry.
0: And a minute two until the half. They have scored with no timeouts, and they drove 75 yards down the field doing it in just a handful of plays. Extra point try if they choose to do it. I thought they might even go for two since the last one was really not well hit. But they're going to kick it. 12-7. Meji is in to do the kicking.
13: There's a flag on the play.
0: And they got a penalty. Delay of game. Late getting him out there. So we have to kick it a little bit deeper. We'll try here from 25 yards now. They'll spot it down at the 15-yard line. Snap was off. The kick is blocked, so it remains 12-7, Booker T. Washington. 1:02 to go till halftime.
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0: Griffin on the return, 25-yard line, 30, keeps his feet, 35, and out of bounds to 37. 56 seconds till halftime. Let's see if Tallahassee tries to do anything here with a couple of timeouts and now down by 5, 12-7. See if we can get some more points. Didn't expect them to get the ball back and score that quickly. It was looking pretty good, maybe going into the half with us getting a score. Now find themselves behind. Morrison shotgun formation. Looking to throw, going right to throw. Now he's going to run with it, go out of bounds. Didn't gain anything. He's second and 10. 51 seconds till halftime.
1: I mean, I might would even bring them in, have two tight ends, and just have two guys going out. Just for the protection.
0: Yeah. High snap. Pressure coming, and ball is out again. I don't know if it was a pass or a fumble. There are penalty flags in the backfield. We'll see. I might have grabbed him by the face mask or even a horse collar type situation. We'll see. Clock stops at 45 seconds with the penalty. Personal foul, face mask against the defense. Well, there's a first down, 15 yards, and now we got a little something brewing. Still have our timeouts. It'll move it across midfield to the 47 of BTW. It's a first and 10. Looking to throw over the middle. Nice job. Catch made. First down yardage to Whittington down to the 33.
1: Call that timeout.
0: No need to use it. They stopped the clock to move the chains. 38 seconds. I wouldn't use it yet.
1: That's right. You're right.
0: Now we're going to just spike it. That'll stop the clock at 34 seconds. Should stop it. They kept running at 33. They stop it. There's no way that took that much time off. Cost us 5 seconds, but anyway.
4: Second down 10 for the Tigers.
0: So second down and 10 yards to go from the 33. We still have those timeouts, according to the school board at least.
1: Yes.
0: And that's what you've got as well?
1: Yes, officially.
0: Trent has some time, looking for a wide open receiver. He finds him. It's Timmerman to the 10, to the 5, to the end zone.
1: Nice.
0: The Tigers respond quickly. 63-yard scoring drive and a touchdown pass of 33 yards from Trent Morris to Hudson Timmerman. And the Tallahassee Tigers back on top, 13-12.
1: Nice play. I mean, he had to dodge a rusher, but he had time then just to see Hudson coming across the middle, and he just used
0: the
1: speed.
0: Key there was he had time. Washington was diving down inside, went down on the ground as he tried to come after Trent. He found some room rolling left and found the wide open receiver. Johnson's kick's good. 14-12 Tigers, 26 seconds left in the first half.
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0: And it's going to be a play if the play is safe.
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0: Ja'Cory Fort fumbled the kickoff and fell on top of it at the 33 of Booker T. Washington. They have the ball there, now down again by two. As Tallahassee scored twice, made their extra points. Booker T. Washington has failed on both their kicks. And that's the difference in this game with 24 seconds left till the intermission. We'll see if they try anything here in the latter seconds. Tallahassee will get the second half kickoff. Nice response on that drive. And that penalty, that personal foul, face mask penalty, was a big one. A knee is taken by Big Good. That should do it as we get ready for halftime. Tallahassee 14, Booker T. Washington 12. Tallahassee Tigers football on WTLS and Tallahassee Times TV on YouTube.
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0: Halftime, and Tallahassee on top of Booker T. Washington by a score of 14-12. The Parker Tire and Service Center halftime report continues with the pride of Tallahassee.

0: The Pride of Tattlesee performing for us at the half. Again, Tattlesee leads Booker T. Washington 14-12.
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0: Parker Tire and Service Center halftime report continues. And time for the Student Athlete of the Week. It's presented by District Attorney Mike Segrist. And this week it's Alex Stillwell. A junior at Tattlesee High School, is the son of Brian Stillwell and Jennifer Horn. Wears number 56 for the Tigers on Friday nights. Plays on the front line offensively, and he is also in the linebacking corps for the Tigers. It's his second year playing varsity. Started playing ball at the age of 7. He was in the Clanton Youth League then. Played 7 and 8, 9 and 10 there, and then moved to Tattlesee at about 11 and started in the Tattlesee Youth Leagues with 11 and 12-year-old leagues before moving up to Southside and, of course, JV and varsity. He's a member of the high school wrestling team. Started that in his 8th grade year. A member of the 25 and 26 dual state championship teams at THS. Plans on wrestling in the 175-pound weight class this upcoming season. He's also played some baseball in the past. Started playing at T-ball, played several infield positions, and did some travel ball as well. After his 8th grade year, he decided to just concentrate on football and wrestling. In the classroom, he's taken standard and honors classes and maintained a grade point average of 3.23. Unsure about his future plans after graduation, but is considering college as well as military options. What he likes most about Tattlesee High School are the teachers. When asked what he'll miss most about THS, he said the sports and, again, the teachers. In his spare time, he enjoys working out in the gym with his friends and hanging out with them, too. His favorite food is chicken Alfredo made by his parents. He explained that both parents cook a great chicken Alfredo, but they're different. It's hard to pick just one favorite. There you go. Alex Stillwell, the Student Athlete of the Week. It's always presented by District Attorney Mike Segrist. And we'll give you some scores now to some other games happening tonight. Of course, in ours, it's 14-12 at the half with Tattlesee on top. We've got a good one with Catholic taking on Briarwood Christian. 21-17, Catholic leads at halftime. That's a big-time matchup in the private school ranks. Neither team in the same region, though. Also, we've got Dadeville and Winterboro playing. 14-12, 14 for Winterboro, 12 for Dadeville. That game is in the second quarter. A pretty good matchup for Dable tonight. Winterboro's pretty good this year. Also, it is Stanhope trying to get their first win tonight against Eufaula. They lead at halftime 27-7. Macon East is up on Springwood 42-24. And this one, not necessarily in the neck of the woods, but two big-time teams in their own classifications, Luverne in 2A and Maplesville in 1A. They're tied at halftime. 14-all is the score. We'll get you some more scores. Of course, we've got the scoreboard show following our action here from J.E. Hot O'Brien Stadium. 14-12 Tigers. They had 3 turnovers in the first half, but they have the lead. And we'll see if they can do something with the football, as they'll start with it on offense to begin the second half. Trying to get our first win of the season, our first 0-5 start since 2003. Next week we'll be at Charles Henderson back in region play, and then we play our final home game on senior night. It will be the following week with Beauregard coming to Townsend. Teams going back on the field as they do the light show one more time. Booker T will be kicking off. And Tallahassee will have Griffin and Whittington back deep to return. BTW taking some extra time with their warm-ups. They got a guy there trying to work out on the field. Looks like he might be cramping, and I think that's Woods getting stretched out. And could get a layup game since it's taken so long for them to get their guys on the sideline because the time has expired. Yeah, really, I ought to give them a five-yard penalty because it took them so long to get out there. Yeah, but they're going to give them a little leeway. Major will put it down on the 40, and we're ready to go.
5: He's actually been kicking it a little deeper than I thought he would.
0: Chance for Whittington. We'll grab it at just about the 20-yard line, 25, 30-yard line. Hit, and down he goes at the 32. Well, we've only stopped ourselves really tonight. We had one punt on our first possession, and we were backed up inside our own 5-yard line when they hemmed us back deep with a punt. And since then, we've only turned it over when we turned it over. I mean, we have not stopped or been stopped by their defense, really.
5: That's right.
0: So let's see if we can control the ball and put points on the board instead of putting the ball in their hands. Three turnovers, as I mentioned, in the first half. Morris at quarterback, Love to his right, and it'll be a play fake, a pump, and a run. Trent turns it on as he got across the 40, out to the 45,
5: nice.
0: Secures the ball as he goes down after a first down gain.
5: And, you know, that was, I think it was a good play call, but he did have somebody right in his face, and that's when he had to pull it down and take off. Nice play, positive yards.
0: Another RPO that worked out. 13-yard gain by Morris. First and 10, Tigers, the 45-yard line. Pass out of the backfield, caught by Rigsby. Rigsby slips the first man, and it's slung to the turf at the 48. He picked up three. Yeah, our chances of getting 3 yards have been better with that quick pass off the line of scrimmage than running the football, although we did start seeing a little bit of opening there for our running game in the second quarter. Second down at 7, and Trent was going to throw it again.
5: Oh.
0: He's taken down by the helmet. Got to throw the flag on that, don't you? He pulled his helmet off. How could that not be a penalty?
5: He did not throw a flag on that?
0: No. I don't know what he's watching. How in the world? Completely missed it.
5: Wow.
0: It'll be a sack. I mean, his helmet was sideways on his head. A loss back to the 41-yard line, third down and 13. Got to get protection here. Has time. Now wants to maybe run, and it's going to be intercepted. Deflected and picked off. And it'll be BTW ball on the Tallahassee side. Four turnovers tonight.
5: My goodness.
0: That was picked off by Quaterio Vinson. Well, Trent tried to throw. His ball was batted up in the air. Again, he was going to take off and maybe run with it. There was nothing there, and he decided to throw last minute. Well, let's see if Booker T can take advantage of the fourth Tallahassee turnover tonight there at the 34-yard line. They have one turnover of their own, a fumble. two fumbles and two interceptions thrown by Tamasie. And it will be a running play down to the 30, maybe the 29 with Woods. Picked up about 5 yards.
6: That was a great tackle by their guard on our defensive end. Right?
5: Yeah.
6: Great.
5: And then the flop.
0: Second down. Pass caught. Tackle made at the 20, enough for a first down. Complete, a perfect throw to Robinson. Slant over the middle. And it now will be first and 10 at the Tigers 20. Woods wants to run, gets outside, cuts back inside the 15, down to 10. Close to another first down. Let's see where they put it down. It's right at the marker.
5: Looks like they've made some adjustments.
0: And it is a first down. It'll be first down. It should be goal to go. I think they've got it marked in the 10, so they won't be able to get a first down.
7: First down and goal at the 10.
0: Our defense trying to adjust on their own here. They're going to have to do it quick. High snap. It goes into the hands of the running back, Woods. Slips a couple of players. Now we'll finally go down. The ball's out. And I think they got back on it at the 11. Boy, it's been a slippery ball tonight. A fumble, but they got back on it at the 11 and ended up really not losing but maybe a yard.
6: That fumble looked as if he was tossing that to one of his players.
0: Well, it got up in the air somehow.
6: Man,
0: I don't know how it got up there.
6: That was a wild angle here, the view I had.
0: Will be a loss of a yard. Second and goal from the 11. Bedgood with Woods to his right. And we might have jumped that time. They did not blow a whistle. We didn't go across, I guess. That's happened several times tonight, mostly by BTW. They better hurry. They got 3 seconds to snap it. They do. They hand it to Woods. He's going to try to go outside. He's not going to get there. Smith in the backfield took him down. And there's a late flag.
5: It's going to be a face mask.
7: That man, the number zero, A.J. Smith.
0: Personal foul, face mask, penalty against Tallahassee. It's going to be third down from about the 12-yard line.
7: Personal foul, face mask, it's a call against the Tigers.
0: Half the distance to the Tallahassee 5. Replay the down. They don't get an automatic first down. Second down.
7: From the 5-yard line.
0: And they bring in a new player, and it's going to work for a touchdown. That's Washington. He doesn't go on offense much, but he made Tallahassee pay for it. So a turnover turns into points for Booker T, and they have the lead again. It is 18-14. They have missed 2 extra-point tries tonight. Let's see if they go for 2. It looks like they are. They got Bedgun at the quarterback. Kicker's not coming out, and they're keeping Washington in the game. He's to the right of his quarterback. He'll get the ball, and he won't get there. They'll take him down. So it remains a 4-point game. 7:31 to go in the third quarter. Booker T back on top, 18-14.
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0: Kick, crazy hot. Griffin picks it up at the 20. 25, 30, a lot of speed. And down he goes around the 35-yard line. I think you're going to give him the 36 with his forward progress. And Tennessee back on offense. Again, they've stopped themselves on four turnovers tonight, and they trail now 18-14 with 7:24 to go in the third quarter.
7: First down, 10 for the Tigers at the 37.
0: Three receivers to the left, one right for Morris. Morris hands off to Love. Love goes straight ahead to the 39.
7: He gets to number 11, Camp Love.
0: Maybe 2 yards. Second down coming up.
5: I mean, you can't totally abandon it, but we've got to find a blocking scheme that's going to open up the holes to get positive yardage. We can't take negative plays.
0: Looking to throw, rolling right, going down the field, and it is incomplete. Trying to hook up with Whittington. It was good coverage down there. Good defensive play by Anthony Brown, former Tennessee Tiger. Third down. Third and long.
5: I would go back towards him because he looked like he'd come up holding his.
0: We just haven't been able to hit the big plays. Haven't found many. Got the touchdown to Timmerman, but that's been it. Here comes the pressure. Trent wants to run for it. He's got room. Midfield first down. Still running. 45, 40, and down to the 40, inside the 40 to the 31-yard line. A big run. Talking about having that many big plays. Where's one of the biggest ones right there?
5: That's right.
0: Is Trent Morris.
5: And I would get lined up and snap that thing right now.
0: Boy, needle it big, a third down and 8 conversion by Morris. And a Tennessee first down, first at the 31. And they did it again. Penetrating the neutral zone, and it's going to be a free 5. I don't know how many of those you've got for them tonight, but I'm sure they're piling up pretty big.
5: Oh, yeah.
0: First and 5 now at the 26.
5: And, you know, the difference in these are that we might have stepped. We didn't get into the neutral zone. He's coming across every time.
0: Yeah. That's Stillwell's assignment on the outside end. Pump. Now he's got him down the field, wide open, and it's overshot. Boy, that's when you don't mind underthrowing it a little bit. Just make it where he can catch it. That would have been a touchdown on an out and up. They bit on the pump.
5: Man, did they bite.
0: And Rigsby had no chance to catch that one. Trent would love to have it back. Incomplete. Second down and 5. Good call. It would have worked for sure. Keep them honest on those.
5: That's right.
0: Time. Now pressure. Rolling right, looking, throwing into the end zone, and up in the air, and is it caught? It is! Timmerman with a catch for the touchdown on the deflection, the tip drill. The Tigers back in front.
5: Nice.
0: 20-14. Now, you know, an extra point makes it a 3-point game since they missed all their point afters. You know, I was scared to death when he put that in the air because there's a lot of white jerseys around the receivers down there. Had a couple of different receivers in the area. But Timmerman took it away. He's got his second touchdown catch of the night. And the Tigers are on top once again. Johnson's kick is up, and he missed it. 20-14, 5:52 to go, third quarter of play.
10: Hello, this is Trey Waldrop, lead pastor of First Baptist Church in Tallahassee. We're a gospel-centered Christian family making disciples of Jesus who become humble servants and bold witnesses. 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We desire to see our community thrive, its people flourish, and be a part of its future as the treasure on the Tallapoosa. It's going to take each of us committing to the work and together cooperating to see that work come to fruition. We're praying knowing that it ultimately depends on God, and yet we work as if it all depends on us. 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
0: 20-18, Tallahassee. Touchdown, second one tonight from Morris to Timmerman. And Tallahassee has the lead with 5:50 left in the third. Running play, Bedgood pulled it out. There's a perfect read there as he goes left side, first down across midfield into Tallahassee territory.
5: That was a perfect read.
0: Yep, he's been handing off to Woods most of the time, and we bit hard on that one. Huge gain. First down to the Tallahassee 43. 20-18, Tigers lead it. Back and forth game since the start. Low snap. They'll give it to Woods this time. He's got some room right side. Cuts back at the 35 and then wrapped up and taken down at the 34. Couple of Tigers in on the tackle that time. Trent Morris and Whit Cresswell. Woods is down on the field. With that, we'll take a break. 5:25 left in the third quarter. Tallahassee 20 and Booker T. Washington 18.
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0: Player down is Woods for Booker T. Washington. And I'm not sure what it is. You thought possibly cramping, but he's hobbling off, so not sure. Story. He's their number one running back and had just made a nice big run to make it a second down and short at the Tallahassee 34. And he'll be helped off. I'm not sure if he'll be back, but we'll see. We continue on in this third quarter of play, 5:24 left, and Tallahassee leads 20-18, trying to get their first win of the season.
5: It did look like he went down a little awkward because he had some speed built up, it just came to a dead stop.
0: These close games with BTW have been the norm here the last 3 years, but they've gone in the favor of Booker T the last few. And now they're going to their backup, who generally doesn't play offense, DJ Washington, who's stepped in here in the second half and made some big runs. There's one for a first down inside the Tallahassee 30. He's the player that everybody's looking for. You know, he's a defensive player, but a lot of colleges have their eye on him. To the 26 of the Tigers, first and 10. He'll get it again, go outside on the left, and some room to run. And good defense by the Tigers if they can wrap him up. He spun out of the tackle, though. Yeah, hey, we had it for a moment. Lindsey came up to help Morris, but then he spun away. Add a couple more yards to the run. They marked it down at the 22, a four-yard gain. He'll come off the field on this play. And now they go back to Vinson, who has been the alternate back with Woods.
5: We need a big stop right here. We need a turnover.
0: Vinson up the middle of the defense. Good stop after a yard gain. It'll be third and five. Right to the heart of the defense, Diego and company in the middle there. You know, Grayson Cole is a big fella, but he's given up about 100 pounds to Pace.
5: Oh, yeah.
0: Lined up across from him. Third down play coming up from the Tigers 21. 5 yards to go. Bedgood, Vincent to his left, three receivers to his left, one far to the right side. He shifts Vincent over to his
5: five
0: right.
5: 5 seconds.
0: And he gets the snap off just in time. Pump fakes, now runs, got away from it, got a first down inside the 10 like a wrecking ball. He goes down to the 6. First and goal. We had him back there hemmed up. He somehow slipped out of it.
5: I mean, we even disrupted the play because he was trying to get a pass out in the flat.
0: Well, that's the thing about these RPOs. It's shut down one thing, the second, and then there's that third option. He ended up making the most of it. First and goal. And Woods is back in the game and hit at the 5 and held up right there. It'll be second down and goal.
7: 2 yard gain.
0: Well, I tell you what, I was talking about Grayson Cole going up against Pace, who's 350 pounds, and he's been leaning on him on both sides of the ball all night. Second and goal from the 5. And they got a penalty as Washington had checked right back in the game, and it's going to be a procedure penalty. Boy, it's a big penalty on second and goal from the 5. And they were handing it off to Washington, who scored down here last time. So it backs it up to the 10 and makes it second and goal from there. Going to throw for it to the end zone, and it's a touchdown. That quick slant was there. Price makes the catch. BTW is back in front. It's 24-20.
5: I mean, I saw that from up here. He looked over at him.
0: They're going to go for two again. They missed 2 point after tries on kicks. We shut down the 2-point play last time. They're lining up to go for it again here. And Washington in the backfield with Bedgood. 2-point play. There used to be a time when the bands didn't play when the teams were running plays. That's long gone. And we blew that play up. Washington tried to run it, and he was hammered down. Good defensive play by the Tigers. And it remains 24-20. Time on the field, 2:01 to go, third quarter.
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0: Whittington fumbles a short high kick but goes back on top of it, and Tallahassee has to just fall on it at the 30. So that's where we are, first down from our own 30-yard line with a 24-20 deficit again. This game's gone back and forth. 1:59 to go in the third quarter. Morris hands it off to Love. Nice moves as he got out across the 35, stood up at 36, and down he goes at the 37. And we'll take that, 7 yards on first down.
5: I'd love to have about a 14-minute drive.
0: I can tell our guys are really starting to wear down. I mean, we have guys that play every down just about. And it's tough, mainly the line, the offensive line. Just about every one of those guys, I think, has to play both ways.
5: Oh, yeah.
0: And, of course, we got a lot of these guys all over the field that do it. Rigsby comes in motion, fake it to him, and run Trent, trying to get outside, and he tried to cut back and went down to the backfield. That's something that's happened quite a bit for Tallahassee. We get a good play, and then we go backwards. And what was a very nice second and short situation now turns into third and four. It was second and three, but a yard loss.
6: Trent's got some kind of groin issue going on there.
0: Well, he already had a hamstring issue a couple of weeks ago. He played last week after he went out of the game against Marbury in the second quarter. Third and four. This is a big third down. And we want to throw, and wide open is Timmerman. Did he get it? I think he did, to the 40. Boy, he didn't get much more. Wait a minute. This guy's not giving him a good spot. I don't know if he's marking it at the sideline.
5: The other guy.
0: There's no way that's not a first down. He was at the 40. The other guy marked it. And, well, now they marked it. It looks like maybe shy of the ball. No, they say first down. The nose of the ball looks like it's right on the line. They've already moved the chains, first and 10. Timmerman had to stretch out with all he had to get to that one.
5: I would love to do that hitch and go again.
0: Three receivers right, one left for Morris, and he's taking extra time. Going to let the clock end the third quarter. Three quarters complete. BTW 24, Tallahassee 20. Tallahassee Tigers football on WTLS, Score 94 and Fun 101, as well as Tallahassee Times TV on YouTube.
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0: finally say you're going to call someone who'll get these bugs away. 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
2: Booker T leads Tennessee 24-20 after three quarters.
3: Booker T watched 11 first downs, 30 rushes for 159 yards, 5 receptions for 118 yards for Tennessee. 14 first downs, 20 rushes for 83 yards, 15 receptions for 162.
2: All right. First and 10, Tennessee from its own 40. Hand off to Rigsby, trying to run right side. He's never going to get to the corner. They were all over that. Stop for a loss back at the 39. Second and 11.

0: This game might turn into who has it last the way it's going.
1: Yeah.
0: Rigsby, or Whittington in motion alongside Rigsby and Timmerman. Pass underneath on the right side to the one receiver there. Griffin makes the catch. Can't get away from the defense, though. He got it to the 44. And another third down coming up, third and six. Converted one a moment ago to Timmerman, who just got to the sticks. Got to get to the 50 to move the chains this time.
1: And we do not need to give the ball back this early. We've got to score.
0: Heavy set right. Got three receivers over there. Griffin is up off the line of scrimmage on the left side. And we'll look out of the backfield. Love, oh, my goodness. They batted it down at the line. Washington got a hand on it, and he would have had a lot of room to go.
1: Yes, he would have.
0: Fourth down, and I guess we're going to have to punt it. I don't think you can go for it now on your own 44. On fourth and six.
1: Gosh. Well, that was that pass out in the flat.
0: It was the one you've been asking for. You got to get it over the big
1: Golly.
0: Guy. Couldn't do it.
1: Mercy.
0: And Hemp may still be running. It looked like the call to make. We've been looking for that opening, and that was it.
1: Well, they're thinking it might be a fake because they're not getting anybody deep. We need to pin them back.
0: No, he didn't hit a good one, though.
1: Oh, my goodness.
0: And he got a good roll. Thank goodness for that, because he kind of hit it off the side of the foot, did Timmerman. He got the friendly roll down to 21. Defense has got to make a stop. They've not been able to do that here in the second half. Played a pretty good first half. Need a play. You said, you know, we'd take a turnover. We turned it over four times tonight. They have one. Maybe now's that time. Down 24-20 with 10:21 remaining in the game. Booker T back on offense with the ball and the lead. Bedgood keeps, goes right. Hit by Smith, another tackle for him after a gain of about a yard. Trent Morris was also there, and he's struggling. And I don't know if he's going to be able to stay on the field for this next play. He's hobbling. Doesn't want to come off, but he's going to have to. Griffin will come in to replace him. Second down and nine. And they got movement again. Another illegal procedure against the offense. We wind down under 10 minutes to play, and it's 9:47 on the clock. Second down and 14 now with the penalty. Back to their own 16. Woods back in there. He left the game for a moment, but he's back in. He's got an opening up the middle, but it closed quickly, and the Tigers defense comes up to tackle him at the 21. Got back a few of the yards they lost, but it will bring up third and long. They've got to get to the 31. It's third and 10 from their own 21.
1: We've got to bow up and stop them here. Got to.
0: Two receivers on each side, 4-0 for Bedgood. Wants to pass,
1: he's
0: has time. He's going over the middle, and it is incomplete. Almost a big catch made, but just couldn't hold on. Foley has hit him a couple times tonight and off his fingertips. He is down as Foley where it was incomplete. So Tattlesy's going to get the ball back, 8:47 on the clock, as it'll be fourth down, and Booker T. Washington will have to punt it away.
1: Look, that was scary. I saw Woods out in the flat, and I didn't see anybody 10 yards close to him.
0: Well, we're showing a little sportsmanship. Stillwell trying to stretch out Foley, who must be cramping up here. And even though the weather's been more favorable tonight, still those conditions can still happen.
1: So, do you think they try to go for it?
0: On fourth and
2: Definitely
0: 10?
2: Not.
1: Look, hey.
0: I wouldn't think so.
1: Or they're going to just do a quick kick because.
0: No, I don't think they're – I think they'll line up to punt it. I'd be shocked if they went for it from their own 21-yard line. But, if they want to do it, go for it. I'm all for that.
1: Thinking we're down a quarterback and the way their defense is played.
0: Yeah, I think they'll just punt it.
2: Hey, while we got a stoppage, watch one of their linemen. He's really good at, like, grabbing our jersey, snatching us straight to the ground, and then, like, doing a WWF pancake on top of our guys.
1: Mm-hmm.
2: He's really good at it. Just keep an eye on him.
1: Yeah, I saw that earlier. Isn't that the one that you said got our end?
0: Still working on the injured player. We'll take a break.
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0: Foley aided to his feet. He's going to walk off very slowly as BTW has a 24-20 lead, but fourth down and 10 from their own 21. And we thought it might be cramps, but I'm not sure. It may be a little bit more serious than that. Griffin will go back to return. I don't know if Trent, how serious his injury was a moment ago, will be back in the game after he hobbled off a moment ago. But he's generally our punt returner. And Malachi is very capable with the ball in his hands. Let's see if he can secure a punt here and make a return. Bedgood will punt it. Let's see if we try to put a little pressure on him. And they do, and it's a wild snap, and they nearly got to it. They didn't hit him, thank goodness.
1: They did hit him. Yeah, he threw the flag. He hit him in the head.
0: My gosh.
1: Yep.
0: I mean, I'm all for trying to get one, but golly, we're going to have the ball at the 35-yard, 40-yard line after the punt.
8: It is running into the kicker,
0: not roughing the kicker, which is only a 5-yard penalty. Thank goodness. All right, I was thinking it was going to be the 15-yard.
1: I was too.
0: So they get a 5-yard penalty and can go for another punt or go for it. Now, wait a minute. He's stepping it off like it's a 15-yard penalty. I thought he held up 5 yards. The white hat. What's going on here? They want to just take the penalty after the punt. Is that what they're trying to do? And just back us up 5 from the mark where it went down? I think that's what they're going to do.
1: Okay.
0: Yeah, because it went out at about the 35. Still waiting to see what they're going to do with the football. Did it go out at the 30 and they moved it to the 35? I don't know, but we got it there. First down. Never really got a good explanation on that one. Tallahassee ball. Morris isn't a quarterback. He will hand off to Love. And he's going to pick up about 3 or 4. 8:30 to go in the game, 24-20. Booker T leads Tallahassee. Tallahassee, though, with a short field where they've been most of the night. We've had a field position advantage for a lot of the night. but we've had four turnovers.
8: Second down, 7.
0: Gave him 3 yards, second down, 7 yards to go. Griffin comes in motion. Trent rolling right, looking to pass. Takes the early, the underneath route, and it will be down close to the 30 with Whittington. That's not much of a gain. And now it'll be 3rd and 5. He only picked up about a yard or two.
8: 2 yard gains. 3rd down, 5.
0: Well, we've been in this spot before. Definitely thinking 4 downs here, so you've got 2 plays to get 5 yards. Stacked up the receivers, 3 on the left, 1 to the right side. And it will be a rollout. You can run for it. Take it. And he's going to throw instead, and it's knocked down. There's penalty flag thrown. He was trying to get Whittington 2 penalty flags. That'll be pass interference. Much to the dismay of the faithful from Tuskegee, they thought shouldn't have been no call, but looked like he had a hand draped over him. And that'll give Tattleson the first down. I thought that maybe Trent could just run for it. He probably could have gotten it, but he decided to pass it. I think if he had made that decision quick, he could probably run for it as he kind of got flushed out of a good ways.
9: Wait.
0: Like the defense was on him.
9: So what are we doing?
0: Did he pick up the flag? There were 2 flags on the play. Don't tell me that there wasn't a penalty. How can you not? Offsetting. I don't know where the second one came from, but we're doing a 3rd down over. I don't know where. I thought they were both the same thing. Never saw it. Trent better hurry. Throws. Catch is made. 1st down for Timmerman. 20-yard line. 15 and out of bounds at the 13. Another big catch for Hudson Timmerman. And that was a long throw across the field, but Trent shows off his arm there. Got it there in a hurry.
9: And he got hit, but no flag.
0: 1st down, Tigers back in the red zone again. 7:10 to go. And a big 3rd down conversion. Ball down at the 13-yard line. Morris with love to his left. Gives it to him.
8: He gives number 11.
0: Bowling ball inside, right down the middle of the lane. He will go down to about the 10. 2nd down and 7. Have to get to the 3 for a 1st down. 6:28 to play in the game. Down by 4, so you got to get a touchdown down here. I would think they're thinking that way. Love again. Oh, we got a flag. Has he got down to the 5, to the 1? He got a 1st and goal, but there's a penalty flag. Let's see what it is. Thrown by the referee. Holding.
9: Well, he threw it before Hamp even made a cut. This is...
0: huge penalty. Would have been 1st and goal at the 1-yard line. Changes things quite a bit. Backs us up all the way to the 21-yard line. And we'll redo 2nd down. 2nd and 18. Trips formation right, 1 left. Shotgun with Morris at quarterback. Love to his left. Now shifts over to the right side. Looking to pass, now looking to run. Got some room inside the 15, the 10, the 5, and to the end zone. Did he get in? They say touchdown, Trent Morris. Huge run by the quarterback. And I got to say, he has had a crazy up and down night tonight.
9: He has. He sure has.
0: 2 touchdown passes and now a running score. Actually, how many touchdowns? Does he have all 4 of our scores? I was trying to think. He's got 4 turnovers.
9: Timmerman had 1.
0: Timmerman has a, that's right. He's got 2 of the time. I'm just saying in some way.
9: Yeah. Oh, yeah, yeah, yeah.
0: Here's the extra point try from Johnson. Kick up.
9: Yes, good.
0: And he got this one inside the left upright. Tigers up by 3.
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10: Tallahassee up 27-24, and yes, Trent Morris, two rushing touchdowns, two passing touchdowns, all the scores, and four turnovers, but Tallahassee's up 27-24. He's got two fumbles and two interceptions. Have you ever seen a guy with four touchdowns and four turnovers in a game?
9: Now, look, have you ever seen somebody with that many turnovers and still have the lead?
10: Well, I'll just say this. It's resilience for him. He was able to, you know, he's able to overcome. And the game's far from over. 5:42 to go, but big work from Trent Morris to rebound and come up with a big touchdown run there to give Tallahassee the lead back. It's been back and forth all night. Cameron Tatum, the injured player for Booker T on that last play, is going to be helped off the field.
9: And Trent's had to leave the game.
10: Yeah, he's played bobbled.
9: And come back.
10: Bobbled around tonight. We've had a lot of guys trying to just hang in there. Kind of the way it's been all year. You know, this is – would have been a good week for a break for Tallahassee, especially as banged up as we are with so many guys having to play so many downs. Johnson to kick off.
9: Oh, me.
10: They're going to call on the defense again. They need a stop. They got one on that last drive to give us the ball back with a short.

0: goes away once it starts happening in the game.
1: Yeah, it does.
0: 5:39 left to play. Tattlesee leading Booker T. Washington 27-24, trying to get the win. We've been in this spot a lot here in this series of late, and the games have gone against us.
1: Play sound defense. Stay at home. Contain.
0: Bedgood, shotgun. Woods, left side. Across the 35, out to the 36. Made six, it's going to be second and four. 5:18 to go. They'll do it again. Go right this time. Nice cutback, but breaks away. Got outside. Still running.
1: Oh, my goodness.
0: And he's going to go all the way. Unbelievable. 63 yards. Like I did say, whoever has it last might win it, and that may be the case. At least if Tattlesee wants to win it, they better have it last. That didn't take long. 4:57 on the clock, and back in front goes BTW. 30-27. A big extra point to make it a touchdown game and not a field goal game. We had him, and all of a sudden he just popped through a hole and he was gone. Meji to kick the extra point. He's 0 for 2. They've gone for 2 a couple of times as well. And they got another penalty.
1: Because they flinched.
0: Yeah. I think it's maybe a late snap. It seems like everybody's moving, but the center's not getting it out quick enough, so everybody's a step ahead. Back him up 5, and he'll try again. A little bit further out. This to make it a 4-point lead. Low snap. They're not even going to get a chance to kick this one. They can still get a 2-point play if they can throw it in the end zone, incomplete. And it remains 30-27. 4:57 to go in this one. Tattlesee Tigers football on WTLS and Tattlesee Times TV.
2: This is Brandon Fombie, and I have the privilege of pastoring here in my hometown at East Tattlesee Baptist Church. We have been a gathered and going people since 1899. And I'm excited about what the Lord is doing in and through His people here at East Tallahassee, because we are a church that is excited about the fact that Jesus died for our sins and was raised from the dead. And we are simply striving to follow Him in obedience together. 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
0: Meji kicks. Love makes the catch at the Tattlesee 38. And they'll start this drive here, trailing now 30-27 with 4:56 to go in the game. This is looking more like that hopeful game did earlier this year. Went back and forth. And after hopefully taking a late lead, they got a big stop, and they ended up scoring again to put it away. You're running out of chances. You are going to have to score pretty much every time you have the ball. This may be potentially the last drive. It's still 4:56 on the clock, but we'll see what happens. But we got to get some points in the last 5 minutes of this one to

0: Not going to get it like that. A sack by Washington. We're unable to pick up the block there, and he ran right through to the quarterback. A loss back to the 32-yard line.
1: Did you see him try to pick Trent
0: up?
1: Yeah,
0: I did. And I thought that they could have maybe thought that was excessive.
1: Yes.
0: Second down and 18. Got to block him. And they got two men on him this time. Throw out. His catch is made by Timmerman. Slips a tackle. Out across the 40. Got back a little bit more than what we lost. And makes it a manageable third down. We've been in this spot a lot tonight. Third down and about six. Good job by Hudson Timmerman and by Trent Morris getting the ball out to him. 4:16 left. They stopped the clock as he went out of bounds. And we got a player down on the field, and that's Caden Jackson. We'll take a timeout.
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0: Jackson helped off the field as Tattlesee will have third down and about six. Briarwood has come back and beaten Catholic. The score we have is 24-21. It was a touchdown lead. First half, Catholic led at the break, and then Briarwood scored the only touchdown, according to the report, in the second half to get the win. A big game there. Trent throws. Catch is made by Timmerman. Another first down. Hudson Timmerman has had himself a night.
1: Yes, he has.
0: And it is first down, Tigers. Winding down, 4 minutes to go in this game, 30-27, BTW, but Tattlesee now back in Eagles territory at the 48, first and 10. Going to throw, and it's going to be a catch by Whittington. He'll be taken down at the 34-yard line. Another Tattlesee first down, stops the clock at 3:45. Time on the field, and we'll take another break.
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0: What a run by Ham Love. Bouncing off of would-be tacklers, finding himself down for another first down. at the 23 of Booker T, and the Tigers with 3:28 to go. Back knocking on the door, down 30-27. 3:23 to go now as it ticks down. And a shotgun for Morris. And another run by Love. This time he's taken down in the backfield. They wrapped him up before he could really get going. And Tatum on the tackle for Booker T is a loss of one. Second down 11. The clock's down to 3:05. It's coming down to this for Tattlesy. We've been in this spot before.
1: Too many times.
0: Trying to get the first win in the Eric Falmer era here at Tattlesy. First win of the season in his first year here at THS, if they can pull it out tonight. And they're letting them work the clock a little bit. 2:44 on it right now.
1: 10 seconds on the play clock.
0: Morris play fake. Pressure coming. I just throw it, and then there's a flag. Oh, my goodness. Let's see what this is. It's going to be a holding. Huge call.
1: Golly.
0: Nearly sacked anyway.
1: I think that was supposed to be a handoff to Hemp.
0: Well, I think it's a read play. I think these are reads, these RPOs. And yeah. Second 11 before he did it, and now we got to back it up more. If they choose to take it, there's a player down for Booker T. Well, with the timeout on the field, we'll take another break.
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0: Ja'Cory Crawford is injured player.
1: So is the clock is the clock running?
0: No, that's a timeout clock we have on the scoreboard.
1: Like,
0: it's 2:33 to go in the game. Tattlesy will have second down and 21 after the penalty. It was a holding call. They went against the Tigers. And it's backed us up to the 33. And I was telling you, you know, we're down three, 30-27. But if you're in a fourth and long situation, you might want to try a field goal. We got a guy that can kick it, but you want to make it a – you know, a kick that he, you know, feels comfortable with if you've got to get to that. Here we go. Trying to go for the big one here. Down the field, into the end zone. Caught!
1: Oh, my
0: touchdown!
1: Oh, my goodness.
0: Guess who? Hudson Timmerman, three touchdown catches tonight for the Tigers, and they're back in front. 2:26 left in this game. Unbelievable night for Timmerman.
1: Wow. Just
0: went
1: wow.
0: Went for it all of the bomb.
1: And I'll be honest with you, I thought the defender was going to knock it down,
0: yeah,
1: but it went
0: it
1: right through his arms.
0: It was just a jump ball, and he just wanted it more, it looked like there. Three touchdowns tonight for Timmerman. Trent Morris has thrown three touchdowns and run for two more. He's come up big when we've needed him.
1: Yes. Yeah, he has.
0: 2:26, though, still left in this game. Extra point. This could be a big kick from Johnson to try to make it a four-point game, and that means it's a touchdown game for BTW. High snap, gotten down by Rigsby. Kicks
1: and he
0: up.
1: He got it.
0: And he nailed it.
1: He nailed it.
0: 34-30. 2:26 left to play. Tattlesy Tigers football on WTLS and Tattlesy Times TV on YouTube.
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0: What a game this has been tonight. A seesaw battle, and Tallahassee finds itself back in front with 2:26 left in the game, 34-30.
1: Well, they better count. One, two, three.
0: Johnson puts it down on the 40, ready to kick off. We've not kicked anything deep, giving them a chance to return it. Most of it's been short tonight, and they've really not tried to do much with it, although I think they might have moved a couple of guys up. So let's see what happens here. And he kicks another kind of pooch kick. It will be picked up at the 31, and down goes Price at the 32-yard line. 2-2-2. The deuces are wild. 2:22 to go in this game. 34-30 Tigers. Need a stop on defense, and they get their first win of the year. And break a streak. Booker T beating us here. They've had the late trend in this series, which Tallahassee came in against Booker T. Washington High School, the 10-6 record. They have beaten Tuskegee Institute and Tuskegee back in the good old days, not counting those wins.
1: All right, they're going to go jump balls, I guess, to Washington.
0: Yeah. I just don't know if there's a need for them to already go for the big play, but it looks like that might be what they're looking at. They're going to swing it out of back through the woods.
1: Come on.
0: Woods out to the 40-yard line, goes out of bounds at the 42. And he's about a yard short of the first down. It'll be second down. Stops the clock at 2:15.
6: Second down.
0: You want to be playing your safe defense. You don't want to be too protect. You don't want to get in that prevent quite yet because they've got a lot of time.
1: Yes.
0: And they have two of their timeouts remaining. Second and one. And they brought Washington back into the backfield. He's been kind of used sparingly on the offensive side. To the right, Abedgood. And he gets that handoff. And he has a first down out to the 49. They finally tackle him there. Stops the clock at 2:07, first and 10, Booker T. Washington. They'll wind it back up once they mark it. Set the chains here.
1: That thing can't run fast enough.
0: Under 2 minutes to go now. It's back in motion. First and 10. Washington again. Hit and taken down at the 47. We'll give them 2 or 3 yards at a time. 1:46. Clock rolling. .137. Second down. Bedgood. They're a little bit too deliberate here with this, I think. Maybe. Looking to pass. Now going for it all down the field. Man coming open. Knocked away. Incomplete. A big defensive play by Whittington, who got back and got a hand in there. Stops the clock at 1:22.
1: Thank goodness.
0: It'll be third down. They need about 5 to go to get the first down. They've got to get that. You got to think first before they start thinking big play. Although they take a touchdown, but they're probably going to be looking at moving the chains here on the next few plays first. 1:22 left in the game. 34-30 Tallahassee lead. Ball on the Tigers 46. And it's third down and 5 to go.
1: We can't let him sit back there and have time, though.
0: He's going to run for it. Bedgood is going to get the first down, go to the 38 and out of bounds. 1:17, that gives him a new set of downs. Ball at the 38 where they marked him down and out of bounds. And remember, they still have two timeouts, so they've got time to work with. Defense got to come up with a play. Scrambling to get everybody in position right now. We don't have a deep safety. Well, we got a couple of guys playing over there, in Trent and Witt.
1: Go ahead and jump again.
0: Over the middle, deep, and nearly intercepted, knocked down again by Whittington. A couple of big plays over there. Second down and 10, 1:11 on the clock. Give the score here lately, but you know, it was 40-0 Montgomery Academy leading Jag at halftime.
1: Oof.
0: Here's second down and 10. Looking to throw. Has time, but here comes pressure from Smith. He got him. Oh, they're going to throw a flag.
1: That was his jersey.
0: I thought so too.
1: That was his jersey. That's bogus.
0: It's going to be a 15-yard penalty. And he's calling the horse collar.
1: That was jersey. That's horrible.
0: I thought so too. You got to grab him by right where the shoulder pads are, and that was
1: that's horrible.
0: It looked like a jersey to me too, but the white hat threw the flag.
1: It was his sleeve.
0: 15-yard penalty. Takes it down to the Tallahassee 22. 1:05 on the clock. They stop it to move it. First down and 10. Bedgood looking to pass again. They set up a screen. Oh, we had a pick and we dropped it. That was a ball game, but we couldn't hold it. Reigns would love to have that one back. Stops the clock at 1:01. Ball at the Tigers 23, second down and 10.
1: Boy, I'd save all this. I'd submit this to the state for the AHSAA for this.
0: They moved again. It's going to be a 5-yard penalty. It'll be second and 15. And the ball is spotted at the 28 now. And it rolls again. 54 seconds. Running with Washington up the middle of the defense, and he's hacked down inside the 20 to the 18. Trent Morris with another big play, and looks like he might be hurt, but he needs to get up because we need the clock to run. 41 seconds, 40. And I thought they might want to use a timeout, but they're letting it go. 33, third down, and now time is called. And this is going to be a timeout for Tallahassee. I guess we want to make sure we don't give up anything here. 31 seconds, give ourselves a breather. May not be a bad timeout to call. We'll keep it here for the final 31 seconds. Tallahassee holding on right now to a 34-30 lead, but Booker T. Washington with a third down and 6 coming up at the Tigers' 18-yard line. And what a game it's been tonight, back and forth. It's Tallahassee is trying to get on the win side for the first time this season.
1: Look, we just got to keep them out of the end zone. I don't care how many first, they get another first down. Keep them out of the end zone right here. That's the key.
0: No doubt. Well, we used a timeout. Remember, they've got two.
1: Yeah, both of us have two now.
0: Yeah, so they've got, with 30, 1 second, you got, five plays maybe? Maybe possibly six at the most?
1: Possibly.
0: I'm thinking five.
1: I'd love it if he'd just throw it to one of our guys right here.
0: They got to get a first down first. Third down play here. And they're going to look to run with the quarterback or throw. He does. He throws to the end zone. Incomplete, and they threw a flag on us. Lindsey is going to be back there playing coverage. And, look, you'll take the penalty versus the touchdown. But it will be a first down. And the clock stops at 25 seconds. And that's going to take it down. Should take it half the distance and give them first down.
1: Oh, it's offsetting.
0: Oh, I didn't see the other penalty. Did you hear that guy say, huh? One of their coaches. We'll replay third down. That's the I think the third time we've had offsetting penalty tonight, and it does not turn into a first and goal.
1: And it took time, precious time off.
0: 25 seconds, third down again, 6 yards to go. Bedgood with Washington to his left, four receivers, two on each side. Woods comes in motion. They hand it to him. He ran into his old man, and he's tackled in the backfield. They're going to have to use a timeout here. Stopped him back at the 21, and it's fourth down. And they do call a timeout, a huge bust. And only 16 seconds remain in this game. And it will be fourth down and nine, now back at the 21. That just was going nowhere from the start. Tigers could win it right here basically with a stop on this next play.
1: Yes.
0: And now only one timeout remains for BTW.
1: And to me, that looked like confusion with a player that usually plays defense, and then they get him on offense, and he gets in the way.
0: And he's come off the field, too, so I'm not sure exactly what's going on there. But Talis is going to have to make another stop. I wouldn't be surprised if they go for it all right here. Even though they can get a first down, they still have that one timeout to go. They've got to get to the 11 for the first down. Fourth down coming up. Now nine to go.
1: Just keep them out of the end zone, guys. Let's go.
0: Yeah. This could be the ball game right here. Bedgood will be in shotgun. And he's got four receivers, two.
1: And with as small a crowd as Talis
0: right,
1: has, that's the loudest
0: left.
1: I've heard him all year.
0: Looking to throw. Pressure. Tackled. A.J. Smith. Tigers take over with 9 seconds to go. A huge sack by Smith. And Tattlesy can take a knee and win this one. Got 9 seconds. Still have to snap the ball one more time. Maybe twice if they use a timeout. Ball at the 25 of Tattlesy. And BTW players kind of slow getting off the field. Got one guy in the end zone. Jalen Price, who had taken his helmet off, and he's still on the field. I don't know why we got to wait for him to get off. I actually have to. Trent's going to take a shotgun snap and go into victory formation. He takes a knee. And not sure BTW is going to stop it. They are not. And Tattlesy has its first win of the season and the first for head coach Eric Palmer as a Tattlesy Tiger. 34-30 over Booker T. Washington. What a game. We'll come back with
1: yes.
0: The Community Home Health and Hospice postgame next here on WTLS and Tattlesy Times TV.
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0: Tattlesy a winner tonight. First one of the year as they beat Booker T. Washington in a classic. 34-30, your final score.
1: For Booker T. Washington, 15 first downs, 41 rushes for 252 yards, six receptions for 127 yards, and 6 of 16 was the quarterback. They had 16 penalties for 166 yards. Some of the offsets I did not count.
0: Yeah.
1: Talese, 20 first downs, 28 rushes for 111 yards, 22 receptions for 249 yards. Trent and Hamp were combined for 22 of 34. We had 8 penalties for 92 yards.
0: The big play at the end, Hudson Timmerman with a touchdown catch, the game winner. He had 3 touchdowns tonight receiving from Trent Morris, and he's our player of the game presented by State Farm agent Logan Steers.
1: 8 catches, 140 yards, 3 TDs.
0: Yeah. And that last one, it looked like, again, it was going to be a tough ball to, you know, it's one of those you almost felt like he might need to play defense on, and he went up and he made the catch for the win for Tennessee. And the defense with a big finish and the big sack by A.J. Smith at
1: exactly.
0: the end. He had a big night, too.
1: I mean,
0: honorable mention for sure. We mentioned, you know, some of those guys up front, you don't really get to closely watch them. We were talking about Grayson Cole tonight, how he was having to go up against the guy. He's given up about 100 pounds, and, you know, he's one of the big guys on our team.
1: 100 pounds and about 6 inches?
0: Yeah.
1: Gosh, that guy was 6'5", wasn't he?
0: Oh, yeah. 6'5", 350. So, anyway, Tennessee wheeled their way to the win tonight. It's a huge one as they have pulled it out, 34-30, and we'll head down to Troy next week to take on Charles Henderson back in region play. Had a lot of guys, you know, playing through the pain tonight, hobbled off and on the field back and forth again and toughed it out. Trent Morris was one of those guys. We talked about, I don't know if I've seen a guy have a night like Trent had tonight. He was responsible for all 5 touchdowns. He threw 3 and ran for 2 more, and he then had 4 turnovers, and he had 2 picks and 2 fumbles that were lost. But when we needed something to happen, he came up with a big play.
1: Yeah, he did. I mean, you got to hand it to him because some people, some quarterbacks, just any player would have, and I'll go ahead and say it, they'd have gotten inside their head, and they would have, you know, been gotten the yips, been just totally messing up the rest of the time, having no success. Well, it's like Trent forgets us. He's got short-term memory and was successful and played better, well enough to pull out a win. And, look, to have 4 turnovers and still win a game, that's huge.
0: Yeah,
1: Tennessee, and it should be huge for this team.
0: Tennessee breaks its 3-game losing streak against Booker T. Washington with the victory, another classic. These games have gone down to the wire every time, it seems like, of late. But Tennessee finds the victory column tonight, 34-30. As once again, congrats to Hudson Timmerman, your player of the game from State Farm agent Logan Steers. And again, a lot of other guys that really deserve the attention. I was thinking about some of the other guys being like Abram Whittington, a couple of big pass breakups there at the end. And, you know, there were several plays like that tonight by a lot of the guys.
1: And he had a few. He was the second receiving for Abram. 8 receptions, 67 yards. He didn't have a touchdown, but he made catches when they counted and we needed first downs.
0: No doubt. Brad Davis awaiting the winning coach. Eric Falmer, who's getting some hugs from some folks down there. Might have to turn it over to him. Get to talk to him after a W. And that's going to be nice. As he makes his way over to Brad Davis.
12: Yeah.
0: Coach Eric Falmer.
12: You look a lot better after victory. I want to see some more, though. Look, I heard your speech there. The team fought. They had every chance. Everything turned against them there as that game was trying to end itself. They held together, pulled it out. And you're right. Yeah, it's better to learn to win than it is to be passed.
13: Man, you know, I learned a long time ago from my high school coach, Bobby Carr, man. Champions find a way. And being a winner, knowing how to win is as important a skill as how fast you run or how high you jump. And tonight we turned that corner. We've been fighting and fighting and fighting, and we've had great effort and great physicality and all those things, but we still haven't found a way to get over the hump to find a way to win a tough game. And again, every opportunity in the world to quit, the penalties going against us, just every opportunity to fold our tents, and we just kept fighting and playing the next play. And again, we've been building to this point, and we just got to keep stacking these days.
14: Coming, you've seen it. You guys have seen it. Seen the W on the scoreboard.
13: Well, right? We said it in the locker room before the game. I told them, look, man, we're sitting at 0-5, and we just had the best week of practice we've had since I've been here. There's not very many teams that are going to show up at 0-5 with their heads down, ready to work, ready to have the best week of practice they've had since we've been together. That just speaks to the character of our kids. And they're just, no matter what the outside noise is, no matter what the record says, we just continue to show up and fight and work and get better every single day. And you know, I couldn't be more proud, man.
14: Yeah, and you always win with a direct kind of character. You guys are showing that every week.
13: That's a part of it, man, being a winner. It's being a winner in all aspects, not just on the scoreboard, but in life. And again, they're doing a great job at that as well.
14: Enjoy your Saturday, Coach.
13: Thank you. Appreciate it.
0: Thank you, Brad, and rest that voice. Brad was enjoying it down there, too, tonight.
1: I love it. I love
0: yes,
1: it, man.
0: Definitely so. Good for the Tigers again. So close last week against Greenville, and have had a couple other opportunities, and it's good to see them finally get on the winning side again. Hopefully it's not the last one of the year. We got a lot more ball to be played, but a good way to start the second half of the season with a win here over rival Booker T. Washington. Again, 34-30 your final. We'll wrap it up and let you know, of course, coming up in a moment. We'll be joining the studio after the Community Home Health and Hospice postgame with the school board guys. So be sure to hang around for that for some final scores and other calls and some gear from Tiger Paw to give away tonight. So be sure to call in, be a part of that coming up on WTLS as well as on Facebook, our WTLS Facebook page. For the entire crew tonight, for Brad Davis, Stephen Oz Osborne, for Brandon Fombe, Daniel Butler, and the helper tonight to Tilman Scarborough, who was working camera work some too tonight, and our producer in the studio, Leanne Butler. Michael Butler, thanking you for listening and watching. Once again, your final score. Tallahassee beats Booker T. Washington, 34-30.
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18: With 6 seconds to go, there's the snap. Bailey rolls toward the right. He waits. He waits. He is going to be sacked. Oh, it's a safety with one second. Did they knock the football loose? Oh, goodness. Did Miles Capers get the
16: touchdown?
18: Get the football.
16: Unbelievable.
18: Yes, sir. They knocked it loose. You've got to be kidding me. One of the most improbable finishes in the history of Vanderbilt football.
19: Man, wide open inside the 20. It's a catch for Kentucky, and it's a touchdown for Kentucky.
20: Stepping up, Russell. He's going to get a first down. He's going to get a whole lot more. 45, 40. Still on his feet. 30, 20, 10, 5. Gone. Touchdown, Keelan Russell.
21: Chambers, he runs left. He's in the 10. He's in the 5. He's in the end zone. He caught them with their britches down. Touchdown, Ole Miss.
22: It was the Saturday that had a little bit of everything. Intrigue, comebacks, upsets, maybe a little controversy, and a few lengthy weather delays, but it gave us the games we expected from Ole Miss LSU, a crazy finish from the Vanderbilt Commodores, Kentucky's answer to the loss last week with a resounding win over a top 10 team, and Alabama's 50-point performance at after spotting FSU with a 2-touchdown lead before scoring on 8 straight possessions to avoid consecutive losses to the Seminoles. Chaos? Sure. Why not?
2: Saturday's scene in Oxford really epitomized the greatness of college football. It really had all the buildup we knew about the hype, and it lived up to with the finish. And big for Ole Miss to beat their old coach. And they have a new Heisman frontrunner who emerged in Trinidad Chambliss. We won't ask him to repeat what he said after the game, though, on national television. Something to do with Hotty Toddy.
22: And from a national standpoint, Vandy's improbable win over NC State may not have had any implication in the playoff picture, but it stands out based on the way in which the Commodores won. Chris Lee of Southeastern 16 Webcast was there, and like everybody else, was caught off guard when the fumble recovery took place in the end zone.
5: All of us in the press box were just kind of stunned, and somebody says, hey, I think the ball came out, and, you know, you look up and Vandy celebrating, and I think we were all just, you know, a good 5 seconds behind it, just in processing everything. It was just wild. Vanderbilt had invented so many ways to lose football games in crazy fashion. The joke would have been a few years ago, only Vanderbilt could have lost a game like that. And now it's that they've won one. Play that they just drew up on the fly. It was a field goal block play. And it worked well enough to get them a win.
22: Chris did tell me, I actually didn't see it happen. He was writing up in the press box. He had to watch it on the replay, but like everybody else, we're all still talking about it.
2: Well, I wasn't in Nashville when it happened, but I was watching it on television as it happened and unfolded in front of our own eyes. And I still can't believe it today. It's one of those crazy things that just can't happen, but it did. And we can go back and second guess the coach. We all like to do that. Yeah, run out of the back and end zone. Do anything. Don't do that. And I know they'd like to have it back. They're just not going to get it. It is, I think you said improbable. No doubt it was improbable.
22: It was crazy, and crazier than anything I've ever seen, and both of us have been around a long time. Conference play in the Big Ten opens in earnest this week across the board. One game featured on the docket is actually an old Pac-12 rivalry, with Oregon visiting the LA Coliseum to face USC. The Ducks already have a loss on its record, losing to Oklahoma State 2 weeks ago, while the Trojans are a perfect 3-0. As USC coach Lincoln Riley explains, and thanks to the old rivalry, the Trojans are well aware of the team they're facing.
16: A lot of the same players, you know, from last year's team. Obviously, they return a lot of guys, a couple newcomers here and there, but they've had a couple of staff changes, but nothing, you know, it's not like they brought in somebody from the outside to radically change, you know, one of their systems or things like that. So, you know, same quarterback, you know, a lot of the same receivers. You know, they got a very good tight end, good offensive line. You know, we know obviously about their defensive line, good defensive line. A lot of those guys returning. Couple new faces in the linebacking core and in the secondary. But no, it's a good football team. It's a very talented football team. They've got some experience back. We're both very familiar with each other. Should be a great atmosphere in the Coliseum. Should be great competition. Two really good teams going at it.
22: Oregon owns a 4-game winning streak in the series, 7 of 8, but USC still owns a substantial lead in the overall series. Agree that the Ducks probably are in a can't-lose situation?
2: I would think so, but you can come up with a scenario if they lost of making the playoff. They would have to just win out, go beat Ohio State on the road, win the Big Ten championship. Those are very slim chances, though, if they fall to 2-2. So, yes, I agree. They really need to win this one.
22: I would agree. Maybe it wasn't expected, but both LSU and Texas A&M enter their battle this weekend, bemoaning the outcomes of last Saturday. The Aggies were surprised by Kentucky, while the Tigers lost in the last seconds to Ole Miss. Now the quick turnaround to a game that has typically been a free-for-all since it became regular on the schedule back in 2012. Who does the best job of recovering from the disappointment of last week? Craig Stevenson, football college editor for AL.com, has his thoughts.
23: Texas A&M, I mean, you know, lost at home to an unranked team. So I think you've got to, that's a more damaging loss now, psychologically, with all that LSU had put into that game. But, you know, going on the road against an extremely hostile environment against a top 10 team, I don't think you can be too embarrassed for that situation if you're LSU. Now, Lane Kiffin is another matter. I mean, Lane Kiffin, you know, that's like one of the all-time comeuppances in college football history. It's like this guy totally brought this on himself and completely deserved what happened. Now, the bigger question for LSU is, is Sam Levitt the quarterback that they need to be a championship team? And so far, he doesn't look like it.
3: I don't know about you, but I think everybody is still buzzing about what they saw in Oxford last week. Meanwhile, Texas A&M, no one expected that. Who comes out of this looking like much better?
2: Yeah, A&M, that was the biggest surprise of the weekend in the conference. Their loss at home to Kentucky, an unranked team. LSU knew they had their hands full going into Oxford. Both of these teams were contenders coming into the season for the college football playoff, and until they make it a 24-team or 16-team, you got to win your games. You can't go in and expect to make it with three losses, probably. And, you know, you look at these two teams, I looked today, they both have five ranked teams remaining on their schedules, each of them, including each other this weekend. Would a 9-3 LSU or Texas A&M make the playoff? Say they're up against Texas Tech, who plays nobody ranked for the rest of the season. Who's got a better resume?
3: I saw that list, and there are a lot of teams in the top 25 that only play one or two teams in the top 25 the rest of the year. And as we've seen this playoff committee do in the past, they like those good records. So I would say no. The Oklahoma Sooners are reeling a bit after a loss on the road at Michigan and a poor performance last week against New Mexico. Next up, the Georgia Bulldogs, who haven't been challenged in the first three games. Brent Venables has not gotten the performance from his offense, averaging just 329 yards a game. That's good for 115th in the country. Georgia may not be the answer to their problems. Despite the difficult draw on Saturday, Venables is asking the question, what does it take to win?
7: If you're playing like you need to play in all three phases, you're taking care of the football, not making it hard on yourself, and you want to have great balance in your football team. You know, you want to be able to possess the football, move the football, you know, play the field position game. What does that mean? That means you want to be balanced in what you're doing, take care of the football, be really explosive running and throwing, score touchdowns, as many of them as you can score, and put pressure on people on the other side of the field.
3: Turnovers have been an issue for the Sooners, five in the last two games. You do that Saturday against the Bulldogs, your chance for an upset goes away very quickly.
2: Yeah, and Brent Venables can coach defense. We know that. He's a defensive coach. That's what he, you know, cut his teeth on before he became a head coach at Oklahoma. But you mentioned those offensive woes, and they are dead last in the SEC as well in total yards. And just 14 against New Mexico last week. You think 14 is going to beat Georgia? Probably not. How good's Georgia? They look really good, but still, they haven't played anybody yet, have they? Sorry, Arkansas.
3: It's a battle of Big Orange and Burnt Orange in Knoxville, with the Tennessee Vols playing host to number one Texas on Saturday in what is the first meeting in the regular season between these two. Two teams met 53 years ago, obviously not while in the SEC. In fact, all three were in the Cotton Bowl, with the last one coming in 1969. Neither Steve Sarkisian or Josh Heupel were born yet. Another interesting tidbit, Arch Manning has never been to Neyland Stadium, where his Uncle Peyton played for the Vols. For Texas coach Steve Sarkisian, all that makes this a special trip for the Longhorns.
8: I just had assumed he'd been to Knoxville and been to Tennessee. He's never been before. So I'm sure it's pretty, you know, for the family and for Arch, you know, to play on the field that his uncle played on. And that's, again, just another, it's all part of the journey. It's all part of the story. And so for him, I'm sure there's going to be a special moment in there for the family and for him. But at the end of the day, you got to go play, right? They got natural grass. It's not turf. You know, it's going to be loud. So we better have great, you know, nonverbal communication ready to go.
3: I don't know if I could stand that much orange in one game, but we're going to get it this weekend.
2: Yeah.
3: This is also the battle of which one's really UT. Is it Tennessee? Is it Texas?
2: I know. It's a nice matchup, two really tradition-rich programs. And I remember the Arch sweepstakes. They said he's going to go to Ole Miss. That's where his, you know, grandfather played. Well, maybe he'd go to Tennessee. That's where his uncle played. He ended up at Texas. And Peyton was asked the question, well, who you pulling for? He said, well, blood is thicker than water or something like that. He says, I got to pull for my family. Well, Arch at home, 10-0 in his career as a starter. On the road, 2-3.
3: You know what? They'll have a camera on Peyton Manning, I'm sure, during the game. Wouldn't be surprised if he's wearing the Tennessee version of orange as opposed to the Texas. I'm just going to make that prediction.
2: Getting one of those shirts is split in half.
3: Yeah, know? There you go. The Florida Gators and Ole Miss Rebels are flying high after their wins last weekend. Can both teams shake off the emotions and get ready for what is now a key game in the SEC? As good as the quarterbacks are, Trinidad Chambliss of Ole Miss and Florida's Aaron Filo, the game might turn on the quality of running backs. We've heard about the Rebels' Kewon Lacy, but the Gators' Jaden Ball is making waves to become one of the top backs in the country. He's already amassed 458 yards, 8 touchdowns this season. Buddy Martin of Gator Bait Magazine tells us more about the junior.
6: The very first time he stepped on Florida fields, he started Florida field, and that was the, he was an early entry, and he was spring ball, and we'd not seen him before. He came on the field, and I watched him closely. I thought, man, who is this guy? And I liked his size. I thought he played hard. I didn't see him a lot, but he certainly ran well. And so I asked my friend Shane Matthews, what's the deal? You were on the field with Jaden Ball. I mean, I was impressed. This guy's got speed, power. And Shane didn't get a good look at him and said, well, you know, I don't think he's that big. I said, Shane, 6'1", 235. That's pretty big. And he says, where do you get those numbers? He says, off the program. Well, that's not right. Well, it was right, and he was fantastic, and he has been everything as advertised and more, and now he is, if not the premier back in the country, he's one of the two or three.
3: Gators are in the swamp, and they're the favorite.
2: And what was it that John Summerall said about that? Those guys in Vegas, might be some drugs or something going on. That's what he said.
3: That's what he said.
2: Ball, the leading rusher in the SEC at 154 yards per game, 8th in the country. And here's another statistic to look at. Ole Miss is dead last in the SEC at stopping the run.
3: I think it's going to go up and down the field on each other. I feel pretty confident in making that prediction. And one more thing. Saturday's infamous ending of the North Carolina State-Vanderbilt game will go down in history as one of the wildest finishes ever in college football. The Wolfpack will forever be questioned as to why decisions were made that ultimately cost the win. But that's not the only time we've seen some odd and even questionable decisions made at the end of the college football game. Well, you could start with Tom Osborne and the Nebraska Cornhuskers back in 1984, the Orange Bowl, when the coach decided to go for two and the win in the final seconds against Miami for the championship. The failed try handed the Hurricanes a win and the national title. Most agree that had Nebraska chose to go for the tie, they most likely would have been national champions anyway. From 1978, we'll also never forget the behavior of longtime Ohio State coach Woody Hayes, who after an interception by Clemson's Charlie Ballman on the Buckeye sideline, Hayes punched the player out of frustration. It would cost him his job. In 1999, Baylor needed a kneel down to cement a 24-21 win over UNLV. The Bears were on the Rebel 8-yard line and for some reason decided to hand it off. The ball was lost by a Baylor running back, scooped up by Kevin Thomas, who raced 99 yards for a touchdown in the win. And we all remember the 2019 Egg Bowl when Ole Miss receiver Elijah Moore scored what would have been the tying touchdown with an extra point. Moore celebrated by hiking a leg, like a dog, using the bathroom. Officials called an unsportsmanlike penalty, moving the extra point try back 15 yards. Of course, the 35-yard try was missed, and Mississippi State had the last laugh in a 21-20 victory. So remember, take a knee when you can, keep your hands in your pocket, and keep both feet on the ground. For this week's U.S. Farm Raised Catfish Catch of the Week, we return to Nashville and the Vanderbilt Commodores, who pulled off the miraculous victory over NC State. But that game-winning fumble recovery in the end zone doesn't take place without this 43-yard touchdown pass from freshman Jared Curtis to junior Cheryl with just over 6 minutes left in the game. Here's Andrew Allegretta with a call on the Vanderbilt Athletic Network.
9: Shotgun snap here for Curtis. Rolls, waits, looks. He steps up. He throws deep left sideline. It is caught. Did they get it? Yes, sir. What a strike. 43. It's Curtis to Cheryl for the second time. This time to bring Vanderbilt within one score. What a play.
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22: 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Well, Lynn, another exciting week in SEC football. A weird ending in Nashville. A lot of other great games, but this is the way it's going to be, right?
12: Yeah, I think so, and I think that Lindy's was correct in picking Texas and Georgia as the number one and two teams in the league. We had Kentucky, Mississippi State, Arkansas, and South Carolina as your bottom four teams in the league, and you had Kentucky and Mississippi State with impressive wins.
22: And you also can't take for granted, like, I'm just going to say this, Oklahoma has not looked good, but Georgia better be ready, right? Something like that.
12: Oh, absolutely. Yeah, absolutely. I would say that on a given day, I don't know this is true with Texas or Georgia, but on a given day, I think almost any team, Graham, in the league could beat another one. When you've got a situation where Kentucky can go into Texas A&M, one of my favorite places to cover games, a palace of college football, and the ranked team get beat by two or three touchdowns, anything can happen.
22: Yeah, you're right about that. Well, let's take a minute away from SEC football. Let's talk about another team, another program, another division, Division II. Charleston University with a special win last week.
12: They really did. And I want to point out, to the fans and the graduates and the alumni and so on of the, quote, lesser teams of Division II and Division III and so on, those games, Graham, they're just as important. Those guys get out and practice every week, and the programs put money into it. It's just as important, and a great example is what happened in Charleston, West Virginia. The winless Charleston Mountain Lions taking on undefeated Concord, the Concord Golden Eagles, who were ranked. And with 3 minutes and 47 seconds left in that game, Concord leads by 11 points. They're early in the game. They led by 14. 3 minutes and 45 seconds left. Charleston has scored two touchdowns. You have the quarterback. His name is Camden Reese, throwing complete passes to the same player, Devin Hobbs. And they pull out a 41-38 win with 2 seconds left in the game. I'm glad that Lindy Sports Report, Football Report, is in a position that we can give promotion and publicity and visibility to these players that put in a lot of time, and the alumni to give a lot of support. Congratulations to the Charleston Mountain Lions.
22: Absolutely. We congratulate Charleston University. Now let's move on to picking some games. Oregon and USC will lead off with that one in the Big Ten.
12: Yeah, that's about as bad as Lindy's can look in our picks. We pick Oregon to win the national championship, and they're in a position now that if they don't win this game Saturday, they're out for most any kind of championship run. I'm going to take Southern Cal. They're playing at home. They got a better, I think they look better. Oregon's tough, obviously. Dante Moore's a good quarterback, and it's a dangerous deal. I have not seen the line on the game, guys, so I'm not sure who's the favorite. But I'm taking Southern Cal, and we put the Oregon team in a hole before we even get out of the first month of the playoffs.
22: Moving into the SEC, we mentioned Oklahoma there at Georgia.
12: I like Georgia. I mean, Georgia, Georgia's been winning by gigantic margins, not over teams like Oklahoma. But, I think Georgia's going to be very, very tough to beat. We're going to be having some more games with Georgia come up, and I really like them. I think they're going to win the ball game.
3: How about this one? This is a game ranked on ranked Missouri at Mississippi State.
12: Mississippi State, to me, is one of the surprise teams in the league. Taylor's an outstanding quarterback. They got a decent running game. And they're proving to themselves that they can win. It'll be an interesting thing with Missouri. They're playing at Mississippi State. I'm going to take Mississippi State to win the game. But Austin Simmons, who last year played against Mississippi State too, or last year he was on the team against Mississippi State, he was a quarterback at Ole Miss. And now he's got something to prove at Missouri. Interesting ball game, and I like Mississippi State to win it.
3: How about Texas A&M and LSU?
12: Another one like we talked about before, with teams that can't afford a loss. You got LSU already with a loss. They were like number 5 or 6. And you got Texas A&M was number 7 or 8. And

0: that LSU has proven themselves to be better. I like them to win the game.
1: The battle of UTs, Texas and Tennessee.
0: I like Texas. I'm sold on Texas. You know, I think Manny is going to prove himself to be the deal. You know, Tennessee, you know, needs to win at home. They got other games coming up they could lose. I take Texas to win.
1: How about Ole Miss and Florida?
0: Both teams, again, very close to the same deal. Both coming down over big wins. You know, it's going to be tough for Florida to do it because they weren't as highly ranked. On the other hand, Ole Miss has got the target on their back. I'm going to take Ole Miss to win it, but it wouldn't surprise me to see it go the other way.
1: And give me your upset.
0: Two more teams sort of in the same bracket. Iowa is number 17 in this week's poll. Bryce Underwood leads Michigan, ranked number 18. I'm going to take Iowa to upset the Michigan Wolverines. Bryce Underwood with the quarterback at Michigan, but the better quarterback so far has been Hank Brown, a transfer from Auburn that's playing at Iowa. I'm going to take them to upset Michigan and win that game by covering the five-point line and winning the game.
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10: I'm Ed Donahue with an AP News Minute. Forecasters say Nolo strengthened into a hurricane
11: and is expected to intensify, making a turn towards Hawaii's Big Island. Residents there are preparing for the possibility of catastrophic flooding. Warning coordination meteorologist at NOAA, John Bravender, says Nolo could bring up to 35 inches of rain,
12: which would be catastrophic by itself. But this is also falling on top of numerous rainfall events. We had 30 to 40 inches of rain that fell during Hurricane Lala already caused catastrophic damage. And since then, we've had other tropical remnants come through.
11: The Hurricane Center says parts of Hawaii will likely start experiencing hurricane conditions as early as tonight. I'm Lisa Dwyer.
10: Hurricane Polo is expected to weaken off the west coast of Mexico. Its center is far from land, over the ocean, and headed west. I'm Ed Donahue.
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5: SRN News, I'm Mary Rose. President Trump flew to Knoxville today to attend a college football game between the Volunteers and the Texas Longhorns. Before departing, the president spoke briefly to reporters outside the White House. He touched on a variety of topics, including the Iran war and the visit of China's president. The president said he is rejecting Iran's offer to make a deal to reopen the Strait of Hormuz to commercial shipping. He said he would like to make a deal, but called Iran's terms unacceptable. And a rare September nor'easter is gaining strength as it moves closer to the New York coast. The powerful storm is packing wind gusts near 60 miles per hour and 12-foot waves that threaten coastal flooding. Parts of New York and New Jersey are under a state of emergency, and hundreds of flights have been canceled. This is SRN News.
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5: SRN News, I'm Mary Rose. A nor'easter is lashing the East Coast with heavy rain, strong winds, and flooding. The powerful storm is packing wind gusts near 60 miles per hour and 12-foot waves that threaten coastal flooding. Parts of New York and New Jersey are under a state of emergency, and hundreds of flights have been canceled. PowerOutage.com says over 100,000 customers are out of power currently. Surf City, New Jersey is reporting over 2 feet of water in low-lying areas near the shoreline. And President Trump is in Tennessee watching a college football game between the Volunteers and the Texas Longhorns. Before departing for Knoxville, the president spoke to reporters outside the White House, and he touched on a variety of topics, including the Iran war. This is SRN News.
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8: A little over 2 hours away until kickoff between the Crimson Tide and the Gamecocks. I'm Jet Ainsworth. This is your Alabama Power Scoreboard update with the latest scores from the SEC and around the nation. Energy that brings us together. Alabama Power is a proud supporter of the University of Alabama. Games that are in progress, they are at the two-minute timeout, Oklahoma and Georgia between the hedges in Athens. And the second-ranked Dogs have a 21-0 lead right now over the Sooners. Again, 2 minutes to play in the first half in that one. Down in the swamp, number 21, Florida. They're playing host to fourth-ranked Ole Miss. And the Gators have the advantage. 10 minutes to play in the first half. Florida leading the Rebs 10-3. Also, Auburn has a lead in the first quarter over 3-0 Vanderbilt. Auburn leading 7-3. A little bit later on this evening, of course, a couple top 25 matchups. Number 23, Texas A&M is in Baton Rouge to take on 10th-ranked LSU. 19th-ranked Missouri heads to Starkville to play number 24, Mississippi State. Earlier today, number 1, Texas, 14th-ranked Tennessee. Who would come out on top in Knoxville?
9: Manning out of the pistol, Riley Crown lined up behind him on first and goal off the right hash mark at the Volunteer 4-yard line. And it's a handoff, Brown off right tackle to the goal line. Touchdown, Texas! Riley Brown takes it across for the score, and the Longhorns have their largest lead of the day.
8: That's Craig Way with the call. Texas wins 20-17 in Knoxville. Tennessee falls to 3-1. UT, the other UT of the Austin variety, they are now 4-0. Kentucky was a winner today as well. They win at home against South Alabama 45-21. Also, we had an upset earlier today in the ACC.
9: Here's a play fake, dropping Lopez. Looks right, lets it fly. Wide open is Hernandez, and he's ahead by four lengths to the 10. 5, touchdown, Wake Forest. 77 yards. He got behind the secondary, and nobody was going to get to him.
8: Stan Cotton with the call from Learfield. Wake Forest knocks off 16th-ranked Louisville. 30-27, the final. Wake is now 3-1. The Cardinals fall to 2-2. This week's Baumhauer's Victory Grills man in the trenches goes to Bama defensive lineman Terrence Green, who helped defeat Florida State on Saturday. For the game, the Oregon transfer from Cypress, Texas had 3 tackles, including 2 for a loss and a sack. So congratulations to Terrence Green as this week's Baumhauer's man in the trenches. I'm Jed Ainsworth. We're now going to give our Crimson Tide affiliates an opportunity to identify themselves. Let's pause 10 seconds for station identification. 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
1: I got on a website and found this jacket for $11.99. 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
2: it
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9: And of course, then Steve Sloan followed him. And then Snake and I were in the same class, and we played our junior and senior years together. So three pretty tremendous people, you know.
10: Absolutely. And looking at Ken Stabler, I mean, just so many indelible moments that he had as an Alabama quarterback. When you think back to what made him so good, what do you think about?
9: Well, Snake was just a winner. And he exuded that, and we didn't think anybody could beat us. We didn't lose but three games. Our freshman class, our class didn't lose but three games while we were here. And that was pretty tremendous. And especially a lot of people don't realize this, but we played Auburn as freshmen and then played them, of course, 3 years as upperclassmen, and they never crossed our goal line. But Snake just exuded that confidence in everybody. And he was, you know, he'd laugh in the huddle, and we just enjoyed playing for him.
11: Up next, more from Saban Field as we prepare for Alabama against South Carolina. 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
21: 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Roger Hoover, pleased to be joined by our Cooks Pest Control sideline reporter, Damian Square, as we get set for Alabama to jump back into SEC play against a talented SEC team in South Carolina, but one that fell last week to Mississippi State.
22: Well, that's what makes them dangerous, right? Any SEC team that comes off a loss, man, is, you know, a team that's definitely coming back for vengeance. You know, it's really hard to survive this league with two losses in a row, right? So everybody's trying to not, you know, let that happen. This Alabama team, though, is playing really good football as far as the second half that they played last week. They've been coming out a little slow, you know, starting the first three games. But, you know, hopefully they're, you know, weeding that out and they can come out and, you know, kind of put their foot on the pedal. I'm loving what the quarterback is doing and how he's managing games. But on the other side of the ball, you got an experienced quarterback who didn't play so well last week. It looked like he was seeing ghosts out there. For whatever reason, he threw a couple of balls into cover two that just look like some youth throws that I don't expect to see out of a guy like Lenore Sellers. So, but I think he's going to come out here focused today. He probably will try to put the ball in his hand early and keep it on the ground. He's had some success rushing the ball. But we got some big men up front. We definitely clog up gaps with Big Green and Big Tompkins. Man, that guy seems like he can do anything. You know, he's a guy that can stay on the field literally all four downs and five if you need him to. But today, I see this Alabama team gelling together. It's the fourth game, right? And I think that they've seen enough football. They have had enough reps at the scheme where today we shouldn't see some of the foolish mistakes that we saw at the beginning of the football season. You're kind of coming into that second quarter of the football season, and I think these guys are, you know, ready to start fast today. And I hope that's what they do. I hope they don't come out and, you know, sluggish. And, you know, Florida State started out really fast last week. It seemed like that game was going to get away from us. And then somehow with a few delays and, you know, just other things that just happened with the game, Alabama was able to get back into it. But in SEC play, you cannot play with SEC teams like that. And I hope today they come out with the mindset to start fast and respect this football team and put some points on the board.
21: Yeah, and Caden Womack mentioned in his press conference, he said there really weren't that many missed assignments last week, and some of the breakdowns for Alabama just losing some one-on-one battles. And South Carolina, again, not a perfect team, but they have plenty of talent. Alabama's going to have to win a lot of these matchups.
22: Absolutely, and then tackling. You know, you got to get this big guy on the ground. I mean, Lenoir's is a big fella. I was checking out, you know, a few of their games last night, you know, just so, you know, I could be familiar with the team today. And that guy is really big, man. He's not a one-tackle guy. It was a few times they blew the whistle, and he was still standing on his feet, right? So I think what's important today is that we keep leverage on the edge, make him throw the football because he's been struggling with seeing cover two or man-to-man. Let's see if he still has that issue today.
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8: And it's going to be a play if the play is safe.
7: It's safe, yeah. Wow.
22: Fine. To the opposite 1 yard line. So you got to get this guy on the ground. You can't let this guy stand on his feet too long and dissect the field. And another thing, you can't let him turn into a front runner. If he gets some type of momentum behind him, or he gets, you know, some type of enthusiasm behind him, he can't turn into the player that we've seen in the last 3 years with this guy's playing. This guy's been under the center for the last 3 years. So like I said, Alabama has to come out and start fast. And not only that, they have to get Lenore Sellers on the ground.
5: Get him on the ground, and also Matthew Fuller, the running back who's been averaging 7 yards a carry already with 3 touchdowns on the year.
22: Absolutely, and he runs hard. Yep. And not only that, that's what allows Lenore to be successful on the edge is because what he's doing in the middle of the football field. So, like I said, guys have to stay at home, do their job, and let's tackle great early. And if we come out on offense first, we got to go down and put points on the board and make Lenore play from behind and have to put the ball in the air.
5: Sounds like a good plan. We're Bama. That's what we do, right?
22: Absolutely.
5: That's Damien
22: Absolutely.
5: Square. Thank you, sir. We look forward to seeing you on the sidelines. Roll Tide.
22: Roll Tide.
5: That's Damien Square. I'm Roger Hoover. When we come back, Chris Stewart will catch up with Brian Ellis and Kane Womack from the Alabama coaching staff. This is Crimson Tide Sports Network from Learfield.
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2: Time for today's UA Athletics Update as we catch up with some members of Kalen DeBoer's coaching staff. Earlier in the week, Chris Stewart first had an opportunity to catch up with quarterbacks coach Brian Ellis to learn about Kalen Russell through his first three games as Alabama's starting quarterback.
11: Coach, I know that the bottom line is the bottom line in terms of scoreboard, win-loss, all of that, but it's, I would think, really cool to see young men grow up before your very eyes, and that was a case definitely last week, wasn't it?
12: Well, you know, I thought it's always good to see your team fight through adversity, to when it doesn't go their way, to continue to fight and give themselves a chance to go win the game late. You know, I felt like offensively after the first two drives, we, especially at quarterback, we just played a cleaner game, you know, and got ourselves in and out of the huddle, gave ourselves a chance to make some checks at the line of scrimmage to get us into some better calls. And when you play clean offense, I think our talent is going to allow us to be successful when we don't shoot ourselves in the foot, you know, before the ball ever gets snapped.
11: For your quarterback to have a group of receivers that are as skilled as they are, it's got to be pretty special. I mean, you know, basically the throw to Ryan Coleman Williams was almost like an extended handoff, yeah. But that throw's got to be right on the money, right on time, or that play doesn't become, maybe it's a gainer, but it's not a touchdown, yeah. The way it was.
12: Well, being accurate, those are big things. You know, those plays look easy, but in all honesty, if you watch the play, you know, Keelan's got three decisions he's got to make on that play. You know, we have the right to throw the bubble screen to Ryan. We got a route there on the backside, and the quarterback's got built-in draw. Mm-hmm. If they don't, you know, so, you know, it looks simple if you don't know football. But mm-hmm. if you do, you realize the kid is making good decisions in a big-time moment. And being able to be accurate in that moment does allow us, instead of it to be a 10, 12-yard gain, it allows us to be explosive and go throw a 50-yard touchdown. And so those are, I think, where we're really growing at quarterback is making the right decision in the right moment, but also being able to throw the ball with accuracy and allowing our receivers to go get some yak.
11: What are some things that you see from South Carolina that stand out the most with their defense?
12: Well, I played South Carolina 3 years in a row now, and the number one thing that always jumps off is they got really good D-linemen. I mean, that every year you play them, it seems like they got a first-round, second-round draft pick playing defensive end somewhere. I think in years past there's been multiple guys. When you look at 2024 and, you know, having Dylan as a freshman, obviously, you know, Kennard back then, 46, you know, and then you go play him again last year, they got Dylan still, they got 46 on the other side. You know, Dez plays for us now, but Dez is a really good player for him. And you look up this year, and I don't know where they find all these guys. You know, it's always, you know, the first thing you got to think about, you know, there's a lot of good plays to run each week, but the first thing you got to think about with these guys is how are we going to block them first? It don't matter the routes, we got to get these guys protected first. Right. To give ourselves to go have a chance to be successful offensively. And it's no different this year. You know, I was fortunate enough to work with Coach White for 2 years at Western Kentucky, and, you know, I know how great of a football coach he is, how smart of a mind he is. You know, and I think probably one of the best things he does is he gets buy-in. He gets belief by his guys, and they go out and play really hard. And so we'll have another challenge on our hands. It's an SEC game at night. You know, we know what those are like, and, you know, hopefully we'll be up to the challenge.
2: So that was Chris Stewart with the quarterbacks coach Brian Ellis. Now let's turn things over to the defense. Kane Womack's defense got better as last game went along, and Chris also caught up with him this week.
11: Coach, we were talking off air. Frustrating week at times for your defense, but a group I know you have a lot of trust in simply went back to work to get some things fixed and ready for South Carolina.
13: Yeah, I think those guys, you know, that guys in the back end, they got a lot of pride and obviously – a very disappointing performance on their part, you know, particularly just some one-off plays where guys were being too aggressive in the passing game. We want them to be aggressive, but they have to do their job until the ball declares, and then they can go make a play on the ball. And so, you know, there were a lot of good things in the game. Obviously, you know, if you told me, and I told the guys this, you know, you hold them to 94 yards rushing and three sacks, three takeaways, three and outs, all those things, that I would probably tell you that's a good day. But you know, I think our guys needed that wake-up call of, hey, you know, let's not take anything for granted in the passing game. We have a great secondary. They do a very good job historically of not giving up explosive plays, but all it takes is your eyes starting to wander and to become too aggressive, and you can give up a few plays that potentially could have defined the outcome of the game. And so that's a prideful group. I think they've taken the steps they've needed to get it fixed, and I would imagine we'll see so moving forward.
1: For a good bit of the last calendar year, Lenora Sellers has not been at his best. But when he is,
13: yeah,
1: he's one of those that keeps you up a good bit, I'm sure, yeah, trying to scheme for what his best looks like.
13: Right. He's a scary athlete. I mean, just to be that big, and I've watched, you know, we've played him for 2 years now going on. This is our third time playing him with a third coordinator. So I've seen him in different offensive systems and seen him, you know, do a lot of things. But probably the thing that stands out the most is just how physical he is from being able to stay up when people are trying to get him on the ground. And
1: right.
13: He can do some special things with his feet. He obviously has tremendous arm talent. And at times, when he gets hot, I mean, he's a really special player. And so the ability to pressure him, but also when you pressure him, you gotta make sure we get him on the ground, which is one of the things that he does best. And so he presents a number of challenges for us, and one that I think our guys have really done a great job in the preparation of scouting that look and how we present that scouted look. You know, you can't show them a live look, right, of a quarterback,
1: yeah,
13: you know, that can move like that. But yet at the same time, they seem to have a real sense of urgency with their footwork and fundamentals that it's going to take to ultimately, you know, get off the field.
1: Talk about a physical specimen at quarterback, but a physical target for him to throw to as well. That guy's got size and speed, which,
13: yeah,
1: is rare.
13: Yeah, Nick Harbor, I mean, he's just such a big presence. I mean, and you know, pretty amazing to have a guy that's that big that has real track speed. Obviously, that's, you know, what he does and has been a track star for a long time. And so, you know, pretty impressive his skill set and what he brings to the table. We got to do a good job of keeping the main thing. We can't give up explosive plays in the passing game. And when we, you know, historically, right over the last 2 years, we've been one of the best pass defenses in the country because we've eliminated the big play for the majority of the game, and certainly none for touchdowns. That was not the case last week, and I think our guys, have done a really good job this week of keeping the main thing. This guy presents a specific challenge because he is so big, and he can take the top off or take the roof off, as you would say, in terms of the secondary being able to stretch you vertically. So we got to do a really good job against that. I think that's one of the things that they, as a tandem between the quarterback and Nick Harbor, do a really good job of extending those long play action throws downfield. And so it'll present a good challenge that I think our guys will be ready for.
1: You got to do your job, talk about the defense, regardless of what the offense is doing. That being said, to see this offense grow and develop and mature, I would imagine creates a lot of confidence that you don't have to be perfect defensively in order to get the job done.
13: Well, I was so proud of our offense last week. I mean, we put them in some tough situations, and they really did a phenomenal job of battling amongst adversity and keeping us in position to go win the game ultimately. You know, those things happen, right, back and forth. Sometimes the defense has to step up, sometimes the offense, special teams. But to have a young quarterback in Keelan that did such a great job of an adverse situation that, you know, we didn't really play our best football as a group, as a football team, well in the first half, to respond to that adversity, which he has shown now, you know, a couple of weeks in a row. I'm impressed watching him and seeing the way he handles things on the sideline. And so excited about those guys and what they bring to the table, and the growth that we're seeing from our offensive line, the growth out of our running back room, and certainly from the quarterback position. And good teams get better. And ultimately, that is the challenge for all of us, is to just continue to take those steps forward into SEC play.
2: Appreciate the time of defensive coordinator Kane Womack visiting with Chris Stewart earlier this week as we get set for Alabama against South Carolina. A few other notes around the capstone. Athletically, the Crimson Tide soccer team, top 10 in the country, continues to play really well. Alabama on Thursday night picked up a 1-0 victory at Texas A&M. Kylie Kukan scored the lone goal for the Crimson Tide. And then Maddie Mungia, once again, a great performance at Crimson Tide goalkeeper, her 7th shutout of the season. Alabama will try and keep that rolling tomorrow. It'll be a noon central start time in Norman, Oklahoma for a top 25 matchup, Alabama against number 21 Oklahoma. Then the Crimson Tide will be at home next Friday night to welcome in Ole Miss here to Tuscaloosa. Also, SEC play has begun for Rashinda Reed and the Crimson Tide volleyball team. Earlier this week, it was Alabama making the road trip to Baton Rouge and fell, unfortunately, in 5 sets to LSU. Again, 3-2, the final score in that one. And now coming up tomorrow, Crimson Tide will be at home against Ole Miss. 2 p.m. will be first serve inside historic Foster Auditorium before they're also going to be back in action on the road, it turns out, in Bryan College Station on Friday against Texas A&M. That's a look at your UA Athletics update. When we come back, Jet Ainsworth will take a look at the Alabama Power Scoreboard update as we get closer to Alabama and South Carolina. This is the Crimson Tide Sports Network from Learfield.
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3: This is your Alabama Power scoreboard update with the latest scores from the SEC and around the nation. Energy that brings us together. Alabama Power is a proud supporter of the University of Alabama. Quick check of SEC scores in progress. Number 2, Georgia leading OU, Oklahoma. In the third quarter, it's 28-6, Georgia. Number 4, Ole Miss. Number 21, Florida. They're down in the swamp. They are at the half, and right now it's all Gators. They lead the Rebs 17-6. Again, that's a halftime score between two 3-0 teams. Auburn and Vandy. They are about to head to halftime at Jordan-Hare. Auburn leads Vanderbilt 14-3, under a minute to play in the first half. Number 1, Texas picked up their fourth win. They're 4-0. They go into Knoxville. They beat Tennessee today 20-17. I'm Jed Ainsworth. That's your Alabama Power scoreboard update. 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
8: 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Tyler, give us that game plan.
9: Well, has anyone mentioned starting fast yet?
8: A couple times.
9: Have you heard that? A couple of times. I would love for Alabama to be able to get a first down on that first drive, because I think if they are able to move the chains on their opening possession, they're going to get something going and be able to put points on the board against this secondary. Yeah, obviously, I think that there's an opportunity to exploit the South Carolina secondary. It was torched last week versus Mississippi State. So use the pass to kind of open up the running game and then lean on the running game throughout the course of the remainder of time. And I think you have to eliminate the running potential of South Carolina. South Carolina was forced to put Lenore Sellers in obvious passing situations because they got behind a week ago versus State. And as a result, they became one-dimensional, and that's not the game that they want to play. They want to be balanced offensively. So try to take away that running game for the Carolina Gamecocks, and I think you're going to have a lot of success today.
8: Crimson Tide and the Gamecocks meeting here in Tuscaloosa, meeting for the third straight season. When we come back, Tyler will break down Bama's keys to victory as we get closer to kickoff. This is the Crimson Tide Sports Network from Learfield.
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7: Well, defensively, Alabama has got to eliminate the explosive plays. Way too many chunk yardage plays last week versus Florida State. And South Carolina does have some speed at the wide receiver position, so make sure that you're keeping everybody in front of you. Eliminate the big play opportunities for Carolina. And I think you're going to have a lot of success defensively. Offensively, Alabama just has to stay patient and continue to be balanced on running the football as well as passing it. We talked about throwing it around a little bit to try to loosen up this front, getting them there, making them run sideline to sideline, and then hitting them up the middle. I think Alabama continues to do the things that they did successfully in the second half versus Florida State and Kentucky, and if they're able to do that, they're going to win.
6: Sliding back to the defense for just a second, what is the impact of losing two players like Justin Hill and Desmond Umizulu?
7: You're losing your third down pass rushing, and obviously Yonze Pierre is the main force of that. So what does Coach Womack do? Do we move Devin Tompkins to that other outside end? Well, he doesn't have quite as much speed, but Lord knows he's an anchor. Does this give Xavier Griffin an opportunity to kind of put his hand down in the dirt in obvious passing situations? So it'll be interesting to see, because both Justin Hill and Desmond Umizulu had played so well over the previous weeks.
6: They really had. And speaking of playing well, Connor Talty, the SEC Special Teams Player of the Week, knocked all three field goals last week, all five extra points. Special teams continues to be a strength of this football team for Alabama.
7: And obviously we haven't had to punt the ball very much this season, but all facets of the special teams have been playing extremely well for Alabama.
6: Start fast. That's what you want to
7: see.
6: That's
7: the key. I think everybody wants to look. And the thing is, we talked about it. Last week, they had a couple of drives that ended prematurely. But versus Kentucky, it was really just one drive. So this isn't in our DNA. It's just we had a little slow start last week. Chalk it up to the delays and everything. We're kind of out of rhythm. But I look for Alabama to be able to move the chains here early versus South Carolina.
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6: 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I'm Roger Hoover. 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
6: Tuscaloosa, we're getting ready for the Alabama Crimson Tide, a perfect 3-0 on the season, hosting South Carolina. The Gamecocks 2-1 fell last time out against Mississippi State. Alabama not just 3-0, but also 1-0 in the SEC, won in its SEC opener on the road 2 weeks ago against Kentucky. Now today, it's the return to SEC action for Alabama as the Crimson Tide hosts the Gamecocks. Coming up, you'll hear from two members of the Alabama defense, Bray Hubbard and Red Morgan. Both had interceptions last week against Florida State. Then Chris Stewart's exclusive pregame conversation with the head coach of the Crimson Tide, Kalen DeBoer. Today in Tuscaloosa, Alabama against South Carolina. 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